0: well as heavy downpours. Temperatures will stay quite warm through the overnight hours, only settling to the upper 70s for tomorrow morning. Tomorrow afternoon, as well as Independence Day, daytime highs will be in the upper 90s, heat index values closer to 105.
1: Some of those showers that Christina is talking about, we are seeing right now in the western part of the metro area. We got showers in Douglasville, moving into Dallas. Also, some heavy showers in Bremen and Carrollton. And right there on that border between Carroll and Coweta counties. We also have some warm temperatures, 92 degrees in Monroe, 88 degrees in Marietta, and 89 degrees right here in Midtown. 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I'm Michelle Wright, 95.5 WSB.
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3: The unanimous declaration of the 13 United States of America. When in the course of human events, it becomes necessary for one people to dissolve the political bands which have connected them with another and to assume among the powers of the earth the separate and equal station to which the laws of nature and of nature's God entitle them, a decent respect to the opinions of mankind requires that they should declare the causes which impel them to the separation. We hold these truths to be self-evident, that all men are created equal, that they are endowed by their Creator with certain unalienable rights. And among these are life, liberty, and the pursuit of happiness. That to secure these rights, governments are instituted among men, deriving their just powers from the consent of the governed. That whenever any form of government becomes destructive to these ends, it is the right of the people to alter or to abolish it, and to institute new government, laying its foundation on such principles and organizing its powers in such form as to them shall seem most likely to affect their safety and happiness. Prudence, indeed, will dictate that governments long established should not be charged for the light and should not be changed for light and transient causes. And accordingly, all experience hath shewn that mankind are more disposed to suffer while evils are sufferable than to right themselves by abolishing the forms to which they are accustomed. But when a long train of abuses and usurpations pursuing invariably the same object evinces a design to reduce them under absolute despotism, it is their right, it is their duty to throw off such government and to provide new guards for their future security. Such has been the patient sufferance of these colonies, and such is now the necessity which constrains them to alter their former systems of government. The history of the present King of Great Britain is a history of repeated injuries and usurpations, all having in direct object the establishment of an absolute tyranny over these states. To prove this, let facts be submitted to a candid world. He has refused his assent to laws, the most wholesome and necessary for the public good. He has forbidden his governors to pass laws of immediate and pressing importance, unless suspended in their operation till his assent should be obtained. When so suspended, he has utterly neglected to attend to them. He has refused to pass other laws for accommodation of large districts of people, unless those people would relinquish the right of representation in the legislature, a right inestimable to them and formidable to tyrants only. He has called together legislative bodies at places unusual, uncomfortable, and distant from the depository of their public records, for the sole purpose of fatiguing them into compliance with his measures. He has dissolved representative houses repeatedly for opposing with manly firmness his invasions on the rights of the people. He has refused for a long time after such dissolutions to cause others to be elected, whereby the legislative powers, incapable of annihilation, have returned to the people at large for their exercise, the state remaining in the meantime exposed to all the dangers of invasion from without and convulsions within. He has endeavored to prevent the population of these states for that purpose, obstructing the laws for naturalization of foreigners, refusing to pass others to encourage their migrations hither, and raising the conditions of new appropriations of lands. He has obstructed the administration of justice by refusing his assent to laws for establishing judiciary

0: powers. He has made judges dependent on his will alone for the tenure of their offices and the amount and payment of their salaries. He has erected a multitude of new offices and sent hither swarms of officers to harass our people and eat out their substance. He kept among us in times of peace standing armies without the consent of our legislatures. He has affected to render the military independent of and superior to the civil power. He has combined with others to subject us to a jurisdiction foreign to our Constitution and unacknowledged by our laws, giving his assent to their acts of pretended legislation for quartering large bodies of armed troops among us. For protecting them by a mock trial from punishment for any murders which they should commit on the inhabitants of these states, for cutting off our trade with all parts of the world, for imposing taxes on us without our consent, for depriving us in many cases of the benefits of trial by jury, for transporting us beyond seas to be tried for pretended offenses, for abolishing the free system of English laws in a neighboring province, establishing therein an arbitrary government, and enlarging its boundaries so as to render it at once an example and fit instrument for introducing the same absolute rule into these colonies, for taking away our charters, abolishing our most valuable laws, and altering fundamentally the forms of our governments, for suspending our legislatures, for declaring themselves invested with power to legislate for us in all cases whatsoever. He has abdicated government here by declaring us out of his protection and waging war against us. He has plundered our seas, ravaged our coast, burnt our towns, and destroyed the lives of our people. He is at this time transporting large armies of foreign mercenaries to complete the works of death, desolation, and tyranny, already begun with the circumstances of cruelty and perfidy scarcely paralleled in the most barbarous ages and totally unworthy the head of a civilized nation. He has constrained our fellow citizens, taken captive on the high seas to bear arms against their country, to become executioners of their friends and brethren, or to fall themselves by their hands. He has excited domestic insurrections amongst us, has endeavored to bring on the inhabitants of our frontiers, the merciless Indian savages whose known rule of warfare is undistinguished destruction of all ages, sexes, and conditions. In every stage of these oppressions, we have petitioned for redress in the most humble terms. Our repeated petitions have been answered only by repeated injury. A prince whose character is thus marked by every act which define a tyrant, is unfit to be the ruler of free people. Nor have we been wanting in attentions to our British brethren. We have warned them from time to time of attempts by their legislature to extend an unwarrantable jurisdiction over us. We have reminded them of the circumstances of our immigration and settlement here. We have appealed to their native justice and magnanimity. We have conjured them by the ties of our common kindred to disavow these usurpations, which would inevitably interrupt our connections and correspondence. They, too, have been deaf to the voice of justice and inconsanguinity, we must, therefore, acquiesce in the necessity which denounces our separation and hold them as we hold the rest of mankind, enemies in war, in peace, friends. We, therefore, the representatives of the United States of America, in General Congress, assembled, appealing to the Supreme Judge of the world for the rectitude of our intentions, do, in the name and by authority of the good people of these colonies, solemnly publish and declare that these United Colonies are and of right ought to be free and independent states, that they are absolved from all allegiance to the British Crown, that all political connection between them and the state of Great Britain is and ought to be totally dissolved, and that as free and independent states, they have full power to levy war, conclude peace, contract alliances, establish commerce, and do all other acts and things which independent states may of right do. And for the support of this declaration, with a firm reliance on the protection of divine providence, we mutually pledge to each other our lives, our fortunes, and our sacred honor. Shelley Winter Show. We'll be right back. That's what we're celebrating this weekend.
1: I said your old flagpole has leaned a little bit, and that's a ragged old flag you got hanging on it. He said, have a seat, and I sat down. Is this the first time you've been to our little town? I said, I think it is. He said, I don't like to brag, but we're kind of proud of that ragged old flag.
2: 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Better news on the east side of the perimeter in Stone Mountain. All lanes are back open on I-25 southbound near Memorial Drive, exit 41. Might want to use caution if you're traveling throughout that stretch. I'm Brianna Rose. Triple Team Traffic, 95.5 WSB.
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0: Shelly Winter to Show, live, local, topical, and relevant, my friends. Let's go to Charlie. He wants to tell us his personal meaning. Hey, Charlie from Snellville. What does the 4th of July mean to you, sir?
1: Hey, Shelly. I feel sorry for the people who missed that last segment because you recited one of the most beautiful pieces of writing in American history. Not only does the document, it's more than a statement. When they call it the Declaration of Independence, it's not just we're telling you something. It's we're telling you something.
0: Right.
1: This is it. We're done with this.
0: Right.
1: 300 years before this was written, the greatest and most powerful country on earth sent a bunch of people over here, along with a few other countries in Western Europe, to start in their behalf an extension of Great Britain or United Kingdom. And we lived under that, their thumb, until at some point, can you imagine? There are a bunch of guys that just decided, you know, we've had enough of this. We want real freedom, not pseudo freedom. And they decided they wanted to go up against, that's like Brazil saying, telling the United States, we want to start a little war with you. I mean, that's just, you just don't, nobody would ever dream that this tiny little colony of states would ever challenge the United Kingdom, and probably less than 10% really believed that we could come out as on top. But what this whole, the day is not Happy 4th of July. It's not about fireworks and hot dogs and beer. It's the remembrance of what happened. The movie The Patriot is probably one of the most powerful movies that I've ever seen, that kind of tells the story of the beginnings of this country. And every 4th of July, every Independence Day that comes around, my heart just bursts with
0: pride.
1: Absolutely,
0: my man. Great call, Charlie. We're gonna pull that call and let's add it to tomorrow. Great call, Charlie.
1: Thanks, Shelly.
0: Happy 4th.
1: Happy Independence Day,
0: Happy
1: Shelly.
0: Independence Day, my friend.
1: Okay, take care. Thanks.
0: Bye bye. Happy Independence Day. Yeah, let's clip that and add it to tomorrow, Colby. I wanted to read that. So let me tell you where that idea came from, to read the full Declaration of Independence on air. My dear friend and sister, Catherine Bernard, I read a post by her, and she said that John Adams had actually said the readings of these important documents should be done every year at this time. Every year, we should read these important documents to remind us why we're here. And so she was in Gordon County, I believe, in front of the Calhoun Courthouse, and she read the Declaration of Independence. And I actually wanted to include her reading of the Declaration of Independence and just play it for you on air. But because she was outside, you know, you have the air, but the wind blowing and cars going by, and it wasn't the best sound quality. But so I called her up and said, hey, can you send me a clear copy of this? I'd like to play it on my show. And she did, but it wasn't good for radio. So that gave me the idea. You know what, Shelley? Just read the entire Declaration of Independence on air. This is what they set out to do. And it's fascinating to me that these men first dumped tea in the ocean. Wasn't their property. They went to war. They fought a war, shot people, killed people. They fought a war in some parts of the 13 colonies. They fought a war with each other. There's basically a civil war. They're all here together, and they had fights between the loyalists and people who wanted to break free of Britain. And people were killed. Violence. Violence came about to separate ourselves from Britain. And now we're here 250 years later. This is why I call a lot of people who are against protesting or say you have to peacefully protest and don't make noise and get permission and you have to go to your government to get a permit to protest and you're just really too violent. The right is less violent. No violence from the right, except for January 6th. But the reason why the right is not as violent as the left, because the right doesn't protest. By and large, the left protests more than the right. I'm just kind of breaking it down to where we are now. But throughout our history, whenever there are protests, it's always the right to say, oh, chill out. Oh, don't do that. Civil rights movement. Oh, send the hoses and the dogs. You shouldn't do that. That's wrong. Anti-war movement. Oh, you're protesting a war. Love it or leave it. What? Love it or leave the country that was founded by protest? Love or leave a country where the people actually went to war, destroyed other people's properties because they were being taxed, fought each other, brothers against brothers. So you can't protest war. You have to love it or leave it. Happy Independence Day, my friends. Happy Independence Day. You know what it means to me? I'll tell you what Independence Day means to me. It means that I'm free to vote for whomever I want. It means I'm free to travel to wherever I want. It means I'm free to say whatever I want as long as I don't insult people. As long as I'm not saying violent words to people. Because words do matter. The power of the tongue for you Christians. Us Christians. That's what Independence Day means to me. And everyone else has the same right that I do. So you don't get to yell at people for whom they vote for. You don't get to yell at people for voting for a different party or even a new party. You don't get to yell at the young people and call them names because you know everything. Freedom means just that. Freedom. Mr. Shelley went to show. We'll be right back.
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14: Good evening to you. It's 8:30. I'm Michelle Wright. The news is being brought to you by Solomon Brothers. Our top local story this hour, it is the heat, and DeKalb County is rolling out a new effort to help residents beat it.
15: With a focus on the county's homeless population, DeKalb County CEO Lorraine Cochran Johnson says they are taking a proactive approach to the heat.
16: During periods of extreme heat, we are announcing today that community day centers will continue to operate, but they will be operational as cooling centers.
15: The centers will also offer services like health screenings along with housing and employment resources. During this extreme heat, Cochran Johnson says they are also going to offer free admission to the county's public pools. Jonathan O'Brien, 95.5 WSB.
14: Now, the heat could have a major impact on this year's Peachtree Road Race.
17: If you're heading out to the Peachtree Road Race on Saturday morning, be aware that the forecast low is 77 degrees, which would tie the record warmest morning low for the 4th of July.
14: Meteorologist Christina Edwards says this is similar to the last 2 years. Now, based on the current forecast, race officials say race day will likely begin under a red flag. If conditions worsen and go to black, a black flag, the race will have to stop. Meanwhile, public safety heads in Atlanta say they're ready for the Peachtree Road Race and the July 4th weekend. While police report no chatter of potential threats, Atlanta Fire Rescue Chief Rod Smith warns danger's already lurking outside.
18: Our primary public safety concern this weekend is the extreme heat. Atlanta is already responding to multiple heat-related medical calls.
14: Smith says people are waiting too long to start drinking water. Both fire and police have extra personnel and expand patrol areas to keep both events and neighborhoods safe. Security is tight in and around Washington, D.C. for the 4th of July celebrations over the weekend. Chief Justice correspondent Pierre Thomas says the fireworks along the National Mall will have a heavy security presence.
19: 19 miles of fencing is being installed as we speak. The other thing, for the first time, authorities are saying perhaps ever, in order to get on the National Mall, you have to go through a security checkpoint, including a magnetometer.
14: Law enforcement officials say the threat environment this year is challenging, with high-profile events overlapping, like the World Cup and the 250th birthday of the United States, all happening at the same time. A man serving life for the murder conviction of a convenience store owner has a decision go his way in the state Supreme Court.
20: Attorney Adam Hames says police repeated lies and misrepresentations to get search warrants in Ronnie Miller's case as they worked to solve a deadly attempted robbery.
21: The case is entirely circumstantial and based upon a lot of speculation. So without the evidence that would potentially be excluded in this matter, the state doesn't have much of a case.
20: The state Supreme Court sent the case back to a DeKalb County judge to weigh whether the warrants stand up without the bogus info. Hames says anybody could be a target if search warrants are dishonest.
21: And base it upon misrepresentations, then the Fourth Amendment just doesn't mean anything anymore.
20: Veronica Waters, 95.5 WSB.
14: It is 8:33, and that means it is now time for live team coverage of traffic and weather. We are checking in with Brianna Rose in the WSB 24-hour traffic center. And we have a red alert to tell you about. Brianna, what's going on the roads?
22: Good evening. Red alert in South Fulton due to a crash on I-25 northbound right at the split of I-20 on the west side, Fulton County. All lanes are blocked. If you are traveling throughout that stretch, please be mindful that authorities are on the scene cleaning up a earlier crash. So right now, all lanes are blocked. I'm Brianna Rose from the Trusto.com Traffic Center, Triple Team Traffic, 95.5 WSB.
17: I'm WSB meteorologist Christina Edwards. Partly cloudy, very hot and humid for this evening. Temperatures will still be in the 80s close to midnight. Monitoring for a few thunderstorms that could produce some damaging wind gusts and heavy downpours. Then lows will settle to the upper 70s for tomorrow morning. Another hot day for tomorrow and Saturday with highs in the upper 90s.
14: Checking the storm tracker radar right now, we do have showers right there on that border with Coweta and Carroll County. Also some showers just south of Carrollton. Some heavy downpours are happening there. 89 degrees in Loganville, 76 in Douglasville, which have already seen some storms move through. And we got 89 degrees right here in Midtown. More news heads your way at 9 o'clock. Breaking news when it happens. I'm Michelle Wright, 95.5 WSB.
0: Coming up next, I want to talk about millennials and the DSA party. I want to talk about that coming up next on the Shelley Winter Show.
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Shelley went to show. So I saw this meme. I want to talk about it. A lot of people, let me say this to everybody listening to me right now, okay? Yelling at young millennials about communism and you're a commie and the Red Scare going back to the early days. Communism, the communists are coming, the communists are coming. That's not going to help us win any elections. It's not going to change their minds. I'm telling you that right now. Okay? Despite what you may think, despite what you might read in your bubbles on social media or your bubbles on content that you consume, the fact of the matter is this, ladies and gentlemen, it's really this. The fact of the matter is these kids have seen a lot. Let me read to you this post by a young millennial. Millennials watched their parents lose everything in 2008, then got handed $100,000 in student debt, then got called entitled for wanting a living wage, then survived a pandemic in our prime years, then got priced out of every neighborhood we grew up in. And y'all really wonder why we're not okay. We've been in survival mode for 20 years straight, and nobody even noticed. These kids are voting this way not because they're communists. They're voting this way because they haven't seen capitalism work for them. And in reality, they may not have seen capitalism work for their parents. Because although we might scream and yell, and I'm a capitalist, I am truly a capitalist through and through. Although we might scream, we live in a capitalist country, can you really say it's still that? Or have we become crony capitalism? We have situations where you talk about, I see the first comment on my page, must be sad to live in fear and look on the government to live your life for you. But we live in a country where the Supreme Court, the law of the land, just passed a law where you can give unlimited money to political parties. Now, why would someone want to give unlimited amounts of money to a political party to get people elected? Why would they want to do that? Just out of the kindness of their heart? Just because they like them? Unlimited now, not the limit, not the maximum. Unlimited amount of money to political parties. Why would anybody want to do that? Unless they want something in return. But they're giving it to a politician. So where would the return come from? Oh, I know, the government. So you have large numbers of people funding the politicians who run the government, who make decisions on where your tax dollars go. But at the same time, when someone votes and these young kids are voting, I'm not defending the Democrat Socialists of America. I'm just telling you what these kids are going through and what their thought process is. So you can better, more readily design a message for them that doesn't say, oh, they want to live off the government. Meanwhile, your tax dollar, the guy who wrote that on my Facebook page, your tax dollars are going to fund billionaires and millionaires. But you think a kid shouldn't be able to say, hey, the government should be taking care of me a little bit better than they are. That's the trick that they've played on you. The crony capitalists. People give millions, tens of millions of dollars to politicians to go into office to steer government contracts to those people who are donating. Citizens United said a corporation has a voice. But that voice is outsized to my voice. That's not capitalism. That's crony capitalism. That's what these kids are seeing going on. So when someone comes along and says, hey, I think it should be free to ride the bus, you scream and yell, oh, nothing's free. But it is free for others. Well, no, it costs them a campaign donation. So it's really not free. You support this while at the same time yelling at these young kids every single day.
I am one of those people. When January 6th happened, I came on a radio and I said, I don't support this. I wouldn't do it, but I completely understand the anger. Because I put myself in the shoes of those men and women that went into the Capitol. I said, I understand they're angry. They've been told that an election was stolen from them. And they feel bad. They're mad. They're upset. And they went into the Capitol. Other people have protested. They didn't have the right to vote. Other people have protested war. Other people are protesting what they believe to be genocide in another country, a country that we're funding, not funding entirely, but we're giving money to. All of this is going on. And these kids are standing on the sidelines and they're listening and they're saying to myself, wait a minute, what's wrong here? They've read the Declaration of Independence. They know where it says it should be abolished or changed when a government is not serving the people. They read that. You drilled it into their heads. And now they're saying, hey, I'm mad. I want another form of government because this one's not working for me. And simply yelling at them and calling them commies, simply yelling at them and telling them your socialism hasn't worked anywhere. Because telling somebody, understand the logic here, telling someone something doesn't work, don't go to it, while the existing system that they're under hasn't worked for them, means nothing. You go to college, you get out of college, you can't get a job. AI is going to destroy that. Maybe you do get a job, a nice paying job, but you can't buy the house because you got to put down $50,000, $80,000. Your parents, maybe you may be the first time home buyer in your family. And you're telling them that they're stupid, they're young, they don't know what they're doing. They're under a system now that's not working for them. What is the next logical thing to do? Find another system that will work for them or they think will work for them. Yelling and screaming from the right, the Red Scare, the commies are coming, is not going to get these millennials to change their mind. Schooling them on the history of socialism is not going to change their mind. You know what's going to change their mind? Working for them. Try that. Actually doing something for the people. The government doing something for the people who consented to be governed by that government. That's supposed to be how it works. And it seems to me that my side of the fence has forgotten that. It seems to me that the Democrat Party has forgotten that. And that's why these kids are mad. There are a bunch of people mad on our side as well. They're like, hey, what's going on here? Everything's being done is not supposed to be happening. I'm supposed to be in a party of small government. I'm supposed to be in a party of cut spending. I'm supposed to be in a party of no deficits. I'm getting all that. I'm supposed to be in a party that I said America first, and that's what I voted for, and we went and bombed another country. That's the party I'm supposed to be in. And I'm not getting it either. So people are mad. People are splitting tickets in elections. People are voting for socialists. You want to correct that? Do something for the people who voted for you. Don't just yell and scream at them as if everything is perfectly fine. Because you know it's not. If you're 60, 70, 80 years old, it might be fine for you. But ask your grandchildren, is it fine for them? You know what I hear? You know what a generational divide is that I hear all more and more and more that I talk to people or I listen to content or I listen to callers into radio stations? You know what they tell me? My grandson won't listen to us. My children, they're on the other side of us. I heard one lady call into a radio show and tell her kids went off to college and they got brainwashed. And the whole time that I was listening to her call, I'm listening to her talk. I'm listening to what she was saying. And I thought to myself, no, lady, I don't think your kids got brainwashed by college. Your kids left the house mad at you because they were like, grandma's brainwashed.
And so the person who came to them and told them something opposite of what grandma was saying or mom was saying for the last 20 years, that's what they gravitated to. They weren't brainwashed by college. They walked out of the house thinking you were nuts. Telling you the truth. Nobody else will. It's a Shelley Winter Show. We'll be right back.

0: Red alert at 848 in the Trustell.com traffic center. Heads up if you're traveling in South Fulton. Looks like we've got a red alert due to a crash on I-25 northbound near I-20 right at that split. All lanes are blocked. You can use Fairburn Road Southwest as an alternate. I'm Brianna Rose, Triple Team Traffic, 95.5 WSB.
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0: Shelley Winter Show Live, local, topical, and relevant. Ladies and gentlemen, I want to end the show with this. I had a story. I'll pick it up on Monday. It's evergreen. I want to end the show with this. As we go into this weekend, we're celebrating what someone called in earlier and said, when I asked the question for people to call in, someone called in and said, the 4th of July means to them freedom. What does freedom mean? Truly, what does freedom mean? What does it mean to be free? Does it mean that you're just not in chains? Does it mean you're just not a slave? What does freedom really mean? What does it look like? It means freedom of choice, freedom of speech, freedom of religion, practice a religion of your choice. All of that is freedom. It's freedom. That's what this country means. It's freedom. We're free in this country. But more and more and more, I'm seeing that we're not really as free as we think we are. Think about it. Our data is being sold. You buy a phone. You make calls. You purchase things. You look for things. You talk about things. All of these things. And it's that's what's going on. And they're selling it. And they tell you in the small print, it says, oh yeah, we can sell your data. That's what it says in small print. It says it. In small print, it says it. But then everyone says, well, they tell you they're selling it. But who reads the fine print? Well, you're buying a phone. We're signing up to an app. Who reads that stuff? I know you don't. I don't. That's not freedom. And then, if a crime is committed, they can search all the phones in an area or where all the phones called, the phones that were in the area, to see who committed the crime. And then they can come get you. Say, hey, Mr. Winter, you're in an area of this crime. That's not freedom. Freedom means freedom. And we have to understand what that really means. Freedom. Get the government out of our lives. Period. I believe that if our founding fathers were to come back and see the country 250 years later, there'd be some problems they would have with what we've become. It's a great country. It's the greatest country in the entire history of the world. I stand by that statement because it really is. But at the end of the day, my friends, we've got to get government out of our lives. It's getting more and more. It's infringing more and more in our lives, in our daily lives. Speed cameras, license readers, roadblocks. It's not freedom. It's a Shelley Winter Show. You guys have a blessed holiday weekend. Have fun. Be safe. Don't drive drunk and drink. And follow me on Facebook because we have a great event going on Sunday that everybody's invited to. God bless you. Know that God loves you, and I love you as well. Peace.
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12: Good evening to you. It is 9 o'clock. I'm Michelle Wright. The news is being sponsored by American Crawlspace Solutions. Our top local story this hour, public safety officials in Atlanta say they are prepared for the holiday festivities and they're ready for the Peachtree Roadways in the 4th of July. Police Chief Darren Shearbaum says they're not playing with keeping the peace here.
13: If someone intends to break the law in Atlanta, Georgia, they're going to meet the police department. If someone is going to break the peace in our city, we will quickly restore it.
12: The main danger out there, according to authorities, is the heat. Officials say stay hydrated and know the symptoms of heat stroke. Speaking of heat, it is 87 degrees right now, and Metro Atlanta was at least keeping it 100 today, literally, when it came to the temps, says WSB meteorologist Christina Edwards.
14: I know it feels like 100 degrees outside, but some locations actually reached the triple digits on the thermometer earlier this afternoon. That includes Decatur, with a reading of 101 through the course of the day. Sugar Hill registering 100 degrees. Midtown Atlanta also kept it 100 earlier this afternoon. For reference, the record high for today is 99, set at the airport in 1954.
12: Christina's full forecast is coming up. Cobb County police have identified and arrested two suspects wanted in connection to a shooting at the Stratford Ridge Apartments on Delk Road earlier this week. 18-year-old Maurice Adams and 19-year-old Marquise Adams were taken into custody today in connection with the shooting death of 19-year-old Giovanni Scruggs. Both suspects are being charged with felony murder and aggravated assault and are being held at the Cobb County Adult Detention Center without bond. There's no word yet on a motive, and the investigation is still on. Going. The Atlanta-based CDC is trying to find out the source of a parasite that's made people sick in 17 states, including right here in Georgia.
15: 20 people have ended up in the hospital with a parasitic illness, patients experiencing severe gastrointestinal symptoms, and it's all age groups that are being impacted. The CDC here in Atlanta working to identify potential sources of the parasitic infection, which is commonly linked to fresh produce. Dr. Brian Fedoranko says it's always a good idea to wash fruits and vegetables and inspect them before eating them.
16: If there's any bruised areas,
5: If you get a cucumber or something like that and it has a bruised area on it, you should cut that section out.
15: Sabrina Cupid, 95.5 WSB.
12: The redesigned Island Ford Trails are finally here after 6 months of restoration.
16: The trail system expands out to 6.4 miles along the Chattahoochee River. The trails are rebuilt to protect the park's natural resources. Executive Director of the Chattahoochee National Park Conservancy, Brittany Jones, says the project brings a better hiking experience to visitors.
17: We do this so that folks well beyond our lifetime can have a really wonderful national park experience here in the Metro Atlanta, too.
16: The project marks the beginning of trail transformations across the park. Jordan Brown, 95.5 WSB.
12: And Dunwoody City employees can expect a bump in their next paycheck. City employees getting a 3.9% pay increase this year. New hires for the police department also going to receive a $6,000 signing bonus. Dunwoody City Manager Eric Linton says the Dunwoody Police Force's compensation package is very competitive in the Metro Atlanta area.
18: For Dunwoody Police, this raise means a pay range is anywhere from $64,730 to just over $100,000.
12: The pay raise was approved by the City Council budget last fall. It is 9:03, and that means a live team coverage of traffic and weather is coming up next.
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2: On I-25 and northbound near I-20, right at that split on the west side of the Fulton County, you still might want to use Fairburn Road Southwest as an alternate until all lanes are back open, because it is at a crawl right now. But the good news is one lane has reopened. I'm Brianna Rose from the Trustell.com Traffic Center, Triple Team Traffic, 95.5 WSB.
3: This is WSB meteorologist Christina Upward. Hot and humid for this evening. Monitoring for scattered rain showers and thunderstorms, some of which could produce some damaging wind gusts as well as heavy downpours. Temperatures will stay quite warm through the overnight hours, only settling to the upper 70s for tomorrow morning. Tomorrow afternoon, as well as Independence Day, daytime highs will be in the upper 90s. Heat index values closer to 105.
4: We got one of those showers Christina was talking about in the Gainesville area right now. We've got temperature readings 88 degrees in Beaufort, 87 in Brookhaven, and 87 right here in Midtown. More news head your way at 10 o'clock. Scott Slade's Georgia's coming your way at 9:30. 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
13: All right, thank you, Scott Shannon. Thanks to all of you for being with us. Write down our toll-free telephone number if you want to be a part of the program. It's 800-941-SEAN if you want to join us. Linda, by the way, is working remote, and her microphone's not working today. How are we going to go a whole show, Jason and Katie, without Linda? An entire show without her weighing in, or me aggravating her, or her getting aggravated at something I'm saying. I was going to bring up again Taylor Swift's wedding, just to annoy her. I mean, that's as predictable as the day is long, right? Well,
14: they're doing rehearsals today.
13: Oh, they're doing at Madison Square Garden?
14: Mm-hmm.
13: So, you know, there have been some people that have been speculating that this is a head fake. I've never thought this is a head fake. I've always thought this is real. And
14: did you not think they weren't going to get married?
13: No, I knew they were going to get married. The head fake meaning that it's not at Madison Square Garden and they're acting like it is, and then it would take place at some other location. But all indications are, according to friends of mine that live in New York, Madison Square Garden is like surrounded by, you know, massive trucks, and it's going to be this huge ordeal. And I guess, you know, some people are complaining about it. Is the wedding, when is it? Tomorrow, right? I guess that wedding's tomorrow?
14: Yeah, I believe it is tomorrow.
13: Yeah. I'm not really sure why people, you know, are so worked up about it. It makes no sense to me at all. As far as I'm concerned, is two people, they met, they fell in love, they're having a big wedding, it's their wedding, they planned it, they can afford Madison Square Garden. I can only imagine what the cost of renting out Madison Square Garden is. And, you know, why would anyone wish them anything other than the best, unless you're just a jackass that wishes, you know, the worst on people? I'm just like, okay, so they get married. Why not wish them the best? I mean, life is hard enough. And these are like, how many great moments in life or moments that you want to be memorable do people actually get to have in their life? You never know.

0: you know, at any point, you know, all of us are subject to, you know, saying goodbye and heading to the next life. So when you have the good moments in life, you ought to be able to celebrate it the way you want to celebrate it. And if you can afford Madison Square Garden, then good for you.
1: You hear that sound?
0: Katie, what?
1: You hear that sound?
0: Yeah,
1: steam,
0: what is that?
1: Coming out of Linda's head listening to this, okay? You're probably going to get
0: it's not as
1: laced
0: fun.
1: Text in the next 2 minutes.
0: No, it's not as fun if she's not responding to it. Because the only reason I brought it up yesterday, because I knew it would piss her off. I just knew it. This, she likes to start the show every day and try to get me mad. She swears I do a better show if I'm angry before the show. I don't agree with that.
1: You're very petty. I think people, you know that. You're very petty.
0: Who's very petty?
1: Both of you are very petty. You're Tom Petty. She's Richard Petty. You're just both petty.
0: Man. All right. We got a lot to get to today. There is now the emergence of a completely new paradigm, a new model. These are, as I've been saying, these are uncharted waters. This midterm election year is the single most unpredictable midterm election year. If anyone tells you otherwise, they don't know what the hell they're talking about. That I've ever seen in my lifetime. And it's unpredictable because there's never been a party that has been taken over by the most radical, the most extreme, elements. And there's this other part that I keep pointing out that I don't think that people are paying enough attention to. And that is that the other Democrats that normally would say, you're crazy, this is nuts, no, you shouldn't be anti-Semitic, no, the Green New Deal, we can't afford it, no, socialism doesn't work, there's nobody but John Fetterman, and apparently now Joe Manchin, who's not in the Senate anymore, has joined with Fetterman. I think he's telling Fetterman to just get the hell out of the Democratic Party because they've gone so nuts. And for years when he was in the Senate, I mean, he was being pushed in the same direction. So it's like all bets are off. Now, if you look at historical trends, the party in power, that would be Donald Trump's party, the Republican Party. Historically, they tend to lose seats in the House and the Senate. In midterm election years, but this is not your normal midterm election year. You now have not only do you have, and I won't go through chapter and verse on Graham Platner. I won't go through chapter and verse on six gender. God is non-binary and he's championing the right of biological men to have access to abortion, Tallarico. Or El Sayed out there campaigning with Hassan Piker, who, you know, proudly, you know, went out there and claims that America deserved 9/11. Not only was he campaigning how did this guy become like the Democratic star that's out on the campaign trail for many of these Democrats? Because the same guy was out there for this Malak Kiros, who won in Colorado. And we're going to get into Colorado and what's going on out there as well. But this is now like a cancer growing within the Democratic Party, but it's a cancer that's not being addressed. Usually, I mean, if there is a cancer, you address it. You know, there was a time where there were Democrats that would speak out against, you know, virulent anti-Semitism. I don't hear any Democrats speaking out against those that have radical anti-Semitic views anymore. I don't hear a single one of them. I mean, you listen to this woman, Kiros, you know, bragging about the socialist takeover of the Democratic Party. We'll get into that later in the program. She's saying that we're not going to wait to abolish ICE, wants Medicare for all. You go through, you know, the record, for example. You know, New York is okay. You think, well, New York is New York. New York elected Mamdani. And I had this debate last night on TV with comrade Bill de Blasio. I mean, compared to Mondami, he's a moderate. Now, we'll play this, this interview, this debate that we had last night, because it was very hard to pin him down and get a straight answer as to whether or not he will be voting, you know, for this. What's the name of the woman, Chevalier? How do you pronounce her name? That is, what's up? Chevalier, okay. I don't want to mispronounce people's names. They think you do it on purpose. I'm not doing it on purpose. So she was able, along with the other two people that were endorsed by Mamdani, to unseat a long-term serving member of Congress in these primaries that took place on Tuesday in New York City, or in New York. And, you know, this is a person that ran on a platform that called for the government to seize the means of production, the government to seize private property, the government to seize people's private homes. She has called for the police to be completely abolished. She wants to abolish America's prisons, abolish America's borders. I don't even know what that means, that what we are just an open border country. Anybody can come in any place, anywhere, anytime. I mean, this is insanity. She even goes as far as to say she doesn't want anybody deported, that, you know, people that didn't respect our laws, border sovereignty, not even criminal illegals convicted, of rape and murder. She doesn't want to deport them. You know, after October the 7th and the massacre in Israel by Hamas, which is their own charter calls for the destruction of Israel. She was out there the very next day at a pro-Hamas rally in Times Square in New York City. A woman that bragged about using the American flag to wipe her hands. You know, was a key member of a group dedicated to, quote, eradicating America. How does such a person now emerge as, I guess, the likely winner of this seat in New York? And how is it that not one Democrat in New York, Chuck Schumer, Hakeem Jeffries, I think, actually congratulated her. Chuck Schumer hasn't said anything. What Chuck Schumer and Hakeem Jeffries have not figured out yet, and I'll figure it out for them, and I'll be on the record saying this, they've just not figured out that their days are numbered. They're done. Because they are next on the list of people that are going to be primaried and pretty much kicked out of the party. Now, you probably will have a move by Chuck Schumer. Oh, I'm 75. I've had a great career. I don't want to run for office anymore. Because he knows if AOC or an AOC-endorsed candidate, a Mamdani-endorsed candidate, were to ever run against him in a primary in New York, there's not a shot in hell that he's going to win. And for Hakeem Jeffries to congratulate this crazy lady, and by the way, there were two other crazy people. That's not the only one. Tells you that they are living in a state of fear. When there's not a single member of the Democratic Party that will dare criticize Graham Plattner and everything we have told you about him, or El Sayed, who's out there campaigning with Hassan Piker, who says America deserved 9/11, or, you know, six gender Tellerico and God is non-binary Tellerico, and, you know, every other bizarre position of Tellerico. It just describes the current state of the Democratic Party. So what does this mean? It means that this is not only an unpredictable year, but these are kind of uncharted waters. And I can't think of a time in the last 150 years where a party has gone this radical and this extreme. Now, there are some people predicting, I think James Carville was one of them, that, well, maybe a third party is going to emerge. There's no third party that I can see emerging that's going to be an antidote to this radicalism that is now a cancer that is spreading cross country. I mean, it's not just New York. Now we're looking at Maine. Now we're looking at Michigan. Now we're looking even at Texas. Then we're looking at Colorado. And I think the bigger part of this is, where's the rest of the Democratic Party? Where are the people that don't really want a guy that had a Nazi tattoo for 20 years running for the U.S. Senate in Maine against Susan Collins? You know, where's that Me Too movement of the Democratic Party that would, you know, go absolutely ballistic if any Republican ever attacked any woman that was a victim of sexual assault or even rape? Because that's Graham Plattner, or hung out and put pictures of himself on a towel that is known where young people hang out, and all the communications that he won't release, which we could only imagine the reason why. And so this is now the party of, you know, it's just not a party that I recognize. And now they're embracing full-blown socialism. A new poll shows that this Democratic Socialist of America supporters are now, quote, rich, white, college-educated liberals. What that really means, a Pew Research poll had the highest support from white, younger, upper-income, college-educated party members, despite their claim of standing against the elite of society and for the working class. 4 in 10 upper-income Democrats also say they like Democratic Socialists, compared to 34% of middle-income Democrats and 24% of low-income Democrats. So what does this mean? This means that Republicans have, if they play this right, they have the best opportunity to way outperform any expectations that anybody's laying out for the midterms when that comes around in November. And we will be reminding you every day. And the only thing I'm asking this audience is to make a pledge that in your heart, mind, and soul, you're going to vote this midterm. You're not going to let these lunatics take over our country. Look, as we now celebrate our 250th anniversary, this milestone is also a time to reflect on the enduring relationship that we have between our great country and Israel, one of our greatest allies of all time. President John F. Kennedy once said, quote, "Israel was not created in order to disappear. Israel will endure and flourish." Now, those words did capture the spirit of a young democracy determined to survive. Now, you have two nations, yeah, thousands of miles apart, but, you know, we are united by shared values of liberty and freedom and democracy and faith and freedom. And there are many countries that don't particularly like us. We have that in common. Anyway, so as we celebrate 250 years of independence, we are grateful for our partnership with the International Fellowship of Christians and Jews, as we have been watching Israel fight for their very survival. All of these cluster bombs that have hit densely populated areas has resulted in great humanitarian need, food, water, shelter, clothing, you name it. They need it. And they are on the ground every day providing it all. Anything you can do to help the IFCJ is greatly needed and appreciated. They've set up a special website. You can go to it now. It's flagpinifcj.org. 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
19: Scott Slates, Georgia is brought to you by Breda Pest Management. And this week, what was Georgia like 250 years ago this summer? We were rural, untamed, with a brutal plantation economy. Savannah was the major population center, if you can call it that. And Barry College history professor Christy Snyder says, up to the mid-1770s, we largely stayed out of revolutionary politics.
13: And especially for Georgia, we were just such a young colony at that time, right? We'd only been established in 1733. We still depended on the British for a lot of support in protection from Native Americans and the Spanish in Florida, the French in Louisiana prior to that time. And so I think there's just a lot more loyalist sentiment in Georgia. So not only is it not affecting us economically as much as it is some of the other colonies, but we just needed the British a lot more. So there wasn't tons of resentment. That does begin to change around 1775 when you actually have shooting breakout in Lexington and Concord between, you know, the Massachusetts militias and British troops. That's when Georgia, I think, really starts to heat up. The patriot sentiment in Georgia really starts to heat up, and those loyalists are, the backlash against them begins.
19: But Georgia did wind up with a role in the War of Independence.
13: In many ways, although Georgia comes late to the revolution, we are, you know, we play a significant role. There's a couple of really important battles, the victory at Kettle Creek in 1779 that really, you know, helps the patriotic cause in the South. And so, and the revolution is fairly good for Georgia. Our population was pretty small when it began, around, people disagree, but maybe between 30 to 50,000. And by 1790, you're looking at closer to 82,000. By 1800, 162,000 in Georgia. So the revolution was good for the state.
19: Barry College history professor Christy Snyder. Georgia was the only colony not represented at the first Continental Congress. But that changed for the second one when Button Gwinnett, Lyman Hall, and George Walton traveled to Philadelphia to sign the Declaration of Independence 250 years ago this summer. Scott Slade's Georgia is sponsored by Breda Pest Management on 95.5 WSB.
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1: 9:35 in the Trustdale.com Traffic Center. Heads up if you're traveling on I-285 westbound near Cascade Road, exit 7. Looks like we've got construction there, taking out two right lanes, causing delays as you travel through that Atlanta-Adamsville stretch. I'm Brianna Rose, Triple Team Traffic, 95.5 WSB.
3: I'm WSB meteorologist Christina Edwards. Partly cloudy skies for Friday. Very hot. Morning lows in the upper 70s. Daytime highs in the mid to upper 90s with heat index values closer to 105.
0: All right, 25 now till the top of the hour. 800-941-SHAWN, our number if you want to be a part of the program. The bottom line is this is a dangerous world. There are a lot of evil people. I hope this never happens to you or your family. But you got to prepare for a worst case scenario. 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I have a lot of Sig Sauers. I have the M17 pistol, you know, the same one that's carried by our brave men and women defending liberty, freedom around the world. 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It is the number one concealed carry pistol in the entire country. And frankly, we're a Sig Sauer family here on the Sean Hannity Show. 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Linda owns her P365 Rose Special Edition. 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One of the things I've been saying and that I'm standing by, I mean, after these three lunatics won in New York, Hakeem Jeffries, you know, put out a nice tweet congratulating his new comrades that had been endorsed by Mamdani. Chuck Schumer has said nothing. What neither one of these guys know, they don't have any influence and they don't have any power. That's why I say minority leaders in name only. What they don't know and what they obviously are afraid of, and their fear is probably going to be realized sooner than later, is that their days are numbered. In the case of Schumer, his days in the Senate are numbered. And the days of Hakeem Jeffries in the House are numbered, because they, like so many other Democrats, they're going to be primaried. You know, this rise of radical socialism. Now, when you hear, and we played this earlier in the week, I won't play it again now, but, you know, Democrats from Connecticut like Chris Murphy, you know, as nutty as he's been, he's never been, you know, one of these crazy Mamdani squad, AOC, you know, Grandpa Bernie or Pocahontas kind of Democrats. He just hasn't. And now he's welcoming all of these new radicals to the Democratic Party with open arms. And we play that this week. We look at the positions now that are becoming mainstream in the Democratic Party, along with adopting this virulent anti-Semitism, which we have chronicled a lot on the show. Look at Graham Plattner, for example. He just came out and he said, I don't think men playing in women's sports should be banned. Here's what he said.
21: That's going to be a state question.
23: It's a state question, but I'm running for federal office.
21: But you don't have an opinion on whether what you think, whether transgender girls should play high school sports or whether they should
23: I do not think they should be banned. Okay. I think banning people from playing in sports in the gender that they see themselves as and identify as, doing that in a wholesale way is going to be restrictive of people's rights.
0: That is why I think the odds of Graham Plattner winning in the state of Maine are pretty low. Just like cisgender Tallarico, or Tallarico out there saying God is non-binary, or advocating, you know, the or championing the rights, well, not only for men to biological men to play women's sports, but also championing the rights of biological men to have access to abortion. Now, I don't know. Maybe it's just me. Maybe I just missed the boat on this, but I didn't know. I wasn't taught in school that biological men were capable of giving birth to children. Now, if something has changed and I'm not up to speed on it and you happen to know the answer to it, please let me know, because I don't know the answer to that. You know, and then, of course, they're pushing for universal everything, cradle to grave everything. An interesting answer from Zoran, Marxist commie Mamdani. Now, this is one of the things about socialism that a lot of people don't pay a lot of attention to, is they expect a lot of sacrifice from people. And you have to wonder why. Like, for example, New York City residents now are finding out what Mamdani meant when he promised that they'd soon be feeling, quote, the warmth of collectivism. Now, the Northeast has a heat wave going on, and I don't know, temperatures are expected to hit well over 100 degrees today. And, you know, Marxist Mamdani, you know, sent out a heat wave alert this morning, warning his constituents that unless they cut back on air conditioning, that New York City's power grid might collapse. And that sparked a viral outrage when he responded to the heat wave by instructing residents, sounds like Jimmy Carter, put on a sweater, lower the temperature in your house, because we don't have enough oil to heat our homes, and you've got to sacrifice. So Mamdani actually said, and he's asking business owners to set their thermostats to 78 degrees. Now, I live in the free state of Florida, and at this time of year, temperatures where I live, because I'm fairly coastal, live pretty close to, I'm near the coast, you know, it gets to 95. You get a coastal breeze, which kind of lowers the temperature. If you live more inland in Florida, it can get over 100 degrees. It can be really hot. You know, I like my air conditioner at 70 degrees. You know, Jason, what do you like your temperature set at home? What do you like the temperature at?
2: Usually about 72, 73, 74 degrees.
0: All right. So most people want it, you know, a nice, cool room. You know, some people may want 68. Some people might want 70, like me. Some people might want 73. Nobody wants in the middle of summer, when it's 100 degrees outside, to have to set their thermostat to 78 degrees. Here's what he said.
4: 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Every worker in New York City has the right to a safe workplace, and that includes safety in extreme heat.
5: We'll ask private companies to sacrifice, just as private citizens must do. 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
0: He's talking about in the middle of winter, and he's telling Americans, that was Jimmy Carter telling Americans to wear sweaters. No, thank you. Now, you have the New York City Democratic Socialist co-chair, a guy by the name of Gustavo Gordillo, saying that we will be trying to influence the next presidential primary, and we'd be thrilled if AOC does enter the race. Here's what he said.
6: Do you think it's too early for me to ask if the path to the presidency for a Democrat is going to run through DSA?
24: I think that we will be trying to influence the next presidential primary, and it's still too soon to say how.
6: To say who?
24: Yeah, to say who. You know, I think that many in the organization would be very thrilled if Alexandria Ocasio-Cortez ended up running, but ultimately that's her decision, and we'll be in conversation.
0: I know that Tellerico says that God is non-binary, and all these years that I prayed the Lord's Prayer, which starts with Our Father, and I don't know how he reads the Lord's Prayer or says the Lord's Prayer, but or if he even does say the Lord's Prayer, but it's very bizarre. And anyway, so Gustavo, is, you know, he also said, if I can pray, my prayer is I want AOC to be their candidate. Now, I might be wrong. I wanted Jasmine Crockett to win in Texas. And then it ends up Tallarico wins. I didn't know that much about Tallarico. And then the more I learn about Tallarico, the more I'm convinced that he's going to be, you know, more easy to beat. Anyway, here's Gustavo Cordillo, again, the NYC Democratic Socialist of America co-chair, not allowing Palestinians to speak at the DNC convention. Here's what he said.
7: DSA see a window there to communicate with, to work with a figure like Harris, who angered and outraged so many of your members. Where does that relationship go?
24: I'll say that we really prioritized the congressional races this cycle because we knew that our performance in these races would become the measure of our power, and it would influence how the political establishment orients toward us. After we won the mayoral race, we saw in New York State, figures like Kathy Hochul, who were really, you know, had been aligned with the establishment, they started to adopt some of our platform. We were able to reach a major step toward universal childcare, I think, as a result of that election. And it's not surprising to me that now that we have so many more electoral victories under our belt, that people are trying to learn from that, I hope. But I think it's still too early to say, you know, there were huge mistakes made, I think, in the 2024 presidential race, you know, not even allowing a Palestinian to speak at the DNC convention is something that people will not soon forget. So having conversations, I think, is always welcome, but it's really seeing if they lead to action.
0: And we'll see where that heads. Now, here's the, again, now we go back to the interesting part. Ro Khanna always kind of wanted to portray himself as a somewhat moderate Democrat. And for Ro Khanna now to come out, he seems to be going full bore radical leftist, just like apparently Kamala Harris is now reaching out to Mamdani and trying to, you know, garner favor with him. And I think you're going to see a lot more of this, and that is that they want to reach out to the Democratic Socialists of America and get their support. But here's Ro Khanna.
8: Yesterday was a big night for progressives. Colorado shows a new generation of progressives like Milad are building a new and bold Democratic Party. It's time for the old guard to step aside. A lot of people are asking me what I make of these progressive wins. I say the era of cliches that politicians deliver with charisma and charm is over. This is a time for courage. Voters want to know where you stand on the tough issues and whether you will fight for real change in our unfair and lopsided economic and political system. Are you for single-payer health care? For taxing the wealth of billionaires? For stopping these foreign wars? For recognizing the genocide in Gaza? For abolishing and replacing ICE? For workers over AI? For money out of politics? This is not an age for triangulation or obfuscation. We're in a moment of transformational change in this country, and I'm calling on our party to listen to voters demanding more from us.
0: Here's what they've not factored in. They have not factored in that most Americans are watching this madness unfold and defund the police. Again, you go back to this woman that won in New York and the people that have been endorsed by Mamdani. And you listen to the positions that they have taken. And, you know, then you listen, then you just pay very close attention. A person that, you know, called for the government to seize means of production, people's homes, no private property, police abolish them, abolish America's prisons, abolish borders, don't deport anybody, even somebody convicted of rape and murder that's here illegally, celebrating October 7th, et cetera, et cetera. So now there's not a single Democrat but for John Fetterman that'll dare speak out against him. So what impact does that have on an election? And if you can you name any midterm election where these circumstances ever existed like this before? Now, the Democratic Socialist Communist that won, you know, this primary says, she, by the way, this is after Hakeem Jeffries endorsed her. Now she says, no, she doesn't support Hakeem Jeffries as the leader of the Democratic Party. I mean, you can't make that. That's, I guess, the thanks you get for, you know, for Hakeem Jeffries pretty much selling out any past belief that he might have had. You know, add to that, of course, the, you know, position on open borders and, you know, defund and dismantle and no bail laws. And, you know, they don't want energy dominance or energy independence. By the way, Tim Walz, Tampon Tim, apparently the Minnesota Board of Pardons has cleared a convicted illegal alien child sex offender that was facing deportation. Great job, Tampon Tim. I mean, only Tim Walz would take that position. The New York Times actually today pointed out that employment figures for June show that America's economy continues to stride past obstacles, including the inflationary pressures of this conflict with Iran. By the way, the price of a barrel of oil today was $68 a barrel. At its height, it was $126. The president's demanding oil companies lower those prices sooner than later. Unemployment fell today. And what they pointed out in the New York Times that, you know, that the resilience of the American economy and the unemployment rate has now been at or below 4.5% since October 2021, the longest streak of low unemployment since the long expansion in the late 1960s. Oh, and wait till John, wait till President Trump's, you know, all that money comes on board. Joe Manchin advising John Fetterman to leave the Democratic Party. That's a lot coming from him. That means a lot, in my view. Anyway, 800-941-SHAWN is a number. 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
10: 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Our roads are already jammed. Mix in these crowds of partiers, things can really get dangerous. Hey, it's Smiling Mark McKay. 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
2: Good evening to you. It's 10 o'clock. I'm Michelle Wright, and the news is being brought to you by AquaGuard Foundation Solutions. Our top local story this hour, it's the heat. It's hot out there, and it could have a major impact on this year's Peachtree Road Race.
3: If you're heading out to the Peachtree Road Race on Saturday morning, be aware that the forecast low is 77 degrees, which would tie the record warmest morning low for the 4th of July.
2: Meteorologist Christina Edwards says this is similar to the last 2 years. Based on the current forecast, race officials say the race day will likely begin under red flag conditions. If conditions go to a black flag, the race will have to stop. Right now, it is 86 degrees at 10 o'clock at night. And this heat, even in this extreme heat, the work of the Cobb County Department of Transportation and other transportation departments continues. Now, Deputy Cobb County Commissioner J.D. Loren says they keep a close eye on the heat index so they can keep their crews safe.
4: The safety of our crew and our staff obviously is paramount to being able to efficiently deliver services to the county.
2: So you may see more crews out at night during this time of year. The department will adjust work schedules due to the heat as needed. Crews are also sent out with water, sunscreen, bug spray, and cooling towels so they can remain safe. Tight security in the nation's capital as law enforcement gears up for a very busy holiday weekend, reports Pierre Thomas.
14: There literally will be helicopters in the air checking radiation levels, people in the crowds with Geiger counters and all these different things. Layers upon layers of security, some seen, a lot not seen.
2: Several high-profile events like the World Cup with the U.S.'s 250th birthday also taking place and overlapping this weekend. A man serving life for the murder of a DeKalb County convenience store owner is hoping that he has a shot at a new trial.
15: Justices are sending Ronnie Miller's case back to a DeKalb County judge for a new look at the evidence allowed in at trial. Attorney Adam Hames says police repeatedly lied to get numerous search warrants to turn up that evidence.
19: It's just, you know, this was a cold case that they didn't have a lot of evidence for. And as a result of that, law enforcement kind of cut some corners and made some statements that weren't supportable by fact in any way, shape, or form.
15: The DeKalb County DA's office says the Supreme Court's decision brings clarity for the courts, and it looks forward to preserving the integrity of Miller's conviction. Veronica Waters, 95.5 WSB.
2: The state of Georgia taking advantage of new federal expansion of the Pell Grant program known as Workforce Pell. Dr. Kiana Good with the Technical College System of Georgia says it allows eligible low-income students to use the money in a new way.
20: These are for short-term programs, so 8 weeks to 14 weeks, and they have to be in high-demand areas.
2: The idea is to help a new group of students who want to take advantage of these programs. All of the current Pell Grant requirements will apply, and the programs have to be approved. You'll likely see the memes. You've probably already seen them. And we're now finding out how that couple got into the Empire State Building before climbing up that spire.
3: Sources tell ABC News the couple entered the Empire State Building Tuesday night with tickets and then secretly spent the night. According to court documents, the responding officer at the Empire State Building says he went up to the 104th floor and saw a lock on the security door had been broken, and then saw live video footage of the couple on the spire.
2: Melissa Don reports the couple has been charged with felony reckless endangerment and burglary, among other charges. It's 10:03. Live team coverage of traffic and weather's coming up next.
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1: Noon as well as Independence Day, daytime highs will be in the upper 90s, heat index values closer to 105.
2: 81 degrees in Noonan right now, 85 degrees in Norcross, and 85 right here in Midtown. 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
4: Well, I know. 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
10: All right, thanks, Scott. Sean, in hour two, Sean Hannity Show, toll free. It is 800-941-SEAN if you want to be a part of the program. Not only has this movement that started with kind of with Mamdani and the squad and AOC, you know, it's spreading like a cancer well within the Democratic Party, now spreading across the country, you know, leading to Graham Plattner, Nazi tattoos, Tallarico, you know, six genders. God is non-binary. And by the way, he's fighting and championing the right of men to have access, biological men to have access to abortion. Maybe somebody can call in and explain that to me. 800-941-SEAN. Please let us know. If you know what the other four genders are, please let us know. But then you've got El Sayed, who's out there campaigning with the likes of Hassan Piker, who blamed America for 9/11, but not the only one. Hassan Piker was also out in Colorado. Now is this radical socialist takeover of the Democratic Party now growing, with the silence deafening of other Democrats, with the exception of John Fetterman. One has to wonder how this is all going to play out. I don't think anyone can predict with any degree of certainty how in the end it all plays out. We are going to start now. We're going to talk for a second to Congressman Gabe Evans of Colorado's 8th District, but I got to get his opinion first on this woman, Malat Quiros, who, you know, she pretty much wants to, just like Mamdani, just like AOC, just like Bernie and Pocahontas and Plattner and the rest of them, she wants to upend America as we know it. Capitalism as we know it, cradle to grave, womb to tomb, new Green Deal socialism everywhere. Of course, she is part of the group. She wants to get rid of ICE, make all illegal immigrant citizens. You know, forget about the law, forget about borders, forget about sovereignty. They seem to be obsessed with, you know, again, kissing the ring of Hassan Piker. Why anyone would it be out campaigning with somebody that said America deserved 9/11 is beyond any comprehension I have. But anyway, so people that love communism bragged about communist Cuba, communist China, but definitely not values that Americans are used to, nor is it what Americans, I think, previously have expected from the Democratic Party. And again, then you go to the issue of, well, where's Chuck Schumer? She has now come out and said in her particular case that she doesn't even want Hakeem Jeffries as the minority leader in the House, or majority, if God forbid they ever want it, God help us. But anyway, it is, and of course she hates Israel. Quiros was fired from her job as a corporate attorney due to an obsessive, you know, public hatred of Israel. She apparently thinks that the Jewish people

0: The people in Israel had it coming on October 7th. Let's go to the audio tape. This is Malat Kiros bragging about the socialist takeover of the Democratic Party after the other night.
1: We are winning from coast to coast, from every level of office. We are taking back our party and our country.
0: Then she goes on to say after that, we will not wait to abolish ICE and pass Medicare for all.
1: We will not wait. We will not wait to take the fight to Donald Trump and the oligarchy. We will not wait. We will not wait to abolish ICE and pass Medicare for all.
0: The problem is we do have something in this country called the Supremacy Clause. And unfortunately for her, she's not going to be able to do a thing about it. Anyway, here to weigh in on this from Colorado, who's in his own race, a combat veteran, Congressman Gabe Evans is with us. He's with Colorado's 8th District. Before I get to your race, and your race is just as important, and you're running against the nut job too, but what do you make of what has happened, that this kind of cancer now is spread throughout the entire Democratic Party?
2: Yeah, well, good to be on with you. Again, so I'm Colorado's 8th district. That's the next district immediately north of our new squad 3.0 member, likely to be Milot Kiros down in Denver. And so she and my opponent, they're two peas in a pod. They're two New York socialists that got dispatched out to other parts of the country where they think they might be able to make inroads in the local communities, spreading their socialist lies. They stand exactly on the, the same place on all the issues. My opponent wrote a essay in 2014 saying Jesus is socialist. He's gone to students for Palestinian justice rallies, advocated for banning oil and gas, wants to confiscate people's natural gas stoves and furnaces. They've made it harder to produce American energy, gasoline and diesel fuel, here in Colorado than in California. And then you get into all of the climate change, Green New Deal, mandatory veganism, calling farmers and ranchers horrific, calling for vice taxes on meat, dairy, and eggs. And we can see the results of this socialism in Colorado. Colorado has unfortunately been ruled by the socialists for the last 8 years. They've given us the most empty downtown of any major city in America, in downtown Denver. And part of that, 10 years ago, 35% of downtown Denver was energy companies. Now it's 7%. Because they've chased.
0: Let me play a couple of clips. You're running against this guy called Manny Rutinel. I hope I pronounced his name right. I'm not trying to mispronounce it. I have clips of him saying that first he's pushing an anti-meat agenda. Then he's grilled on if he believes that the oil and gas industries have to go. That answer is very interesting to me. And then outright refuses to answer questions if he believes there should be work requirements for people on Medicaid. And here's his answers to all of them.
3: I'm here testifying to ask that you amend SB 884 to include climate-friendly food procurement language. Inefficient foods create an enormous strain on our environment. Reducing the impacts of our food system is absolutely necessary to reach international goals of maintaining temperature increases below 2 degrees Celsius.
4: Mr. Rutinel, 7 years ago as a student at Yale, you got arrested for storming a football field during a game for a protest against oil and gas. You are now running to represent a district that is a big oil and gas producer. Question, do you still believe, as your group said that day, hey, hey, ho, ho, fossil fuels have got to go?
5: You know, for that protest, I was a legal observer. I was making sure that folks were safe in those moments.
4: Do you still believe that fossil fuels have got to go?
5: No, I think we need to make sure that we have an all-of-the-above energy system.
4: What do you think about the idea of work requirements for people on Medicaid who are physically able to work?
5: I think what we need to do is to make sure we have an economy that works for all of us. We need to make sure that our most vulnerable neighbors have the resources that they need. When I talk to people up and down the district at town halls and when I'm knocking on doors, a top priority for them is healthcare access. They want to be able to provide for their children without having to do so at the expense of a medical procedure. And what we need to do is make sure that we give medical access to all the people who need it, especially our most vulnerable neighbors.
6: Sure, that's all well and good, but my question was, do you support work requirements for people on Medicaid who are physically able to work?
5: I think that we need to have a balanced approach, of course, with all of our expenses. But what we're seeing right now is an administration that is more hell-bent on cutting costs by gutting Medicaid programs that people so desperately need.
6: What should voters read into your refusal to answer that question about whether or not there should be work requirements for Medicaid?
5: Look, Kyle, I'm interested in looking at policies in a holistic fashion.
0: All right, so this is your opponent. Now, as I look at your district, it's kind of marginal. It is Colorado. There are not there's been a lot of gerrymandering in your state. How do you think this plays out in Colorado? Because I got to believe that independent voters in Colorado, I don't think they're going to embrace this Democratic Party. If they're old style, you know, Democrats, working class, hardworking, maybe they might vote for a normal Democrat. I don't see either of these candidates as particularly mainstream in any way.
2: No, they're not. They're the most radical fringe far left communists that Colorado voters have ever been presented with. So Denver is unfortunately more blue than New York City. But my district, again, I border Denver, next district immediately north. We're oil, gas, and ag. We're hardworking people. We're 40% Hispanics. I'm the only Hispanic in Colorado's delegation right now, House, Senate, Republican, or Democrat. And Hispanics, we don't like this level of communism and socialism because of what it does to the economy. Again, we're the third most expensive state in the country. The bell curve says that if we're that much of an outlier, that is the result of failed socialist policies in the state of Colorado. My opponent is a sitting state legislator, so he's got a long history of votes that have resulted in Colorado being in such dire straits in terms of our economy and public safety and every other metric you want to look at. This is what socialism brings. It brings failure and it brings a more expensive, less safe life.
0: All right, quick break. Right back. We'll continue more with Congressman Gabe Evans. He's with Colorado's 8th District, running against one of these radical extreme leftists. More with Gabe Evans on the other side. Then your call's coming up, 800-941-SHAWN, if you want to be a part of the program. All right, let me tell you something. When you sign your insurance policy, guess what? 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Now, your business, it runs all year round, so that means gaps that maybe they didn't read. 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
0: Motivated by the tragedy of 9/11, he enlisted. 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
24: Flipped over 20 westbound.
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0: All right, our final moment. moments with Congressman Gabe Evans. He's with Colorado's 8th District. And like many people now running against one of these radicalized leftists that now seem to dominate and have taken over the once somewhat normal Democratic Party. I never thought they were that normal, but this is extremism at a level I never expected in my life. All right. So far, how do you think that your campaign is going? What is the reaction to your opponent, Ben? You know, I remember the days when Colorado was a pretty red state. I mean, it's decades ago, but it used to be reliably red. What happened?
2: Yeah, so I was born and raised in Colorado. After I spent 12 years in the Army and another 10 years as a police officer in the Denver metro area, that's when I got into politics because of exactly what you described. I watched the Democrats take over Colorado, and then I watched the socialists take over the Democrat Party in Colorado, and that's what we're fighting back against right now in Colorado. And the good news is I think people are starting to pay attention. My seat, Colorado 8, North Denver suburbs, I was the only Republican in the nation in 2024 to beat an incumbent Democrat in a blue state. And we did that just by talking common sense. We talked about public safety. We talked about how Colorado, right now, today, we are one of just a handful of states in the nation where fentanyl overdose death rates and other illegal drug death rates continue to go up because state Democrats, who are now state socialists, absolutely refuse to work with federal law enforcement to get drug dealers and cartel members and gangbangers and car thieves out of our community. Crime's getting worse in Colorado. Denver's homicide rate up 50% this year compared to this time last year. People don't like that stuff, and so I can speak to the common sense results that I've delivered, and when you do that contrast for America and you show folks where the other side is, that's how we're going to hold my seat and grow the margins.
0: Okay, so this guy was once apparently arrested for storming a football field protesting oil and gas and now running in a district that is a major oil and gas producer, and he has a rich history of this vegan activism and repeatedly attacked animal agriculture. Isn't that a big part of the economic engine of Colorado?
2: That's the big part of the economic engine, not just of the state, but particularly my district. You got 435 members of Congress. My district makes 4% of all U.S. crude oil. We make a third to a half of the daily fuels, gasoline, diesel, and jet fuel. A third to a half of that comes directly out of my district from the oil field in the north to the refineries in the south. We have a pipeline that goes directly to Denver International Airport, the third busiest airport in the nation. That's all locally produced fuels. Those are all things my opponent has fought to ban. If he can't ban them, he puts millions, hundreds of millions, actually, of taxes and fees on them. Again, it is more expensive to produce gasoline and diesel fuel and jet fuel in Colorado than it is even in California because of the regulatory costs he's imposed on people. When he's not doing that, he's trying to confiscate your natural gas stove or your natural gas furnace and make you pay more money for energy you didn't choose that's less reliable.
0: Wow.
2: Destroying our economy.
0: We're going to follow your race very, very closely. We're going to follow this woman very, very closely and see how this all plays out. But certainly the rise of the radical left is real, and it's now happening in state after state. Anyway, Congressman Gabe Evans, we really want you to win this race. We'll pay attention to it. We appreciate your time. Thanks for being with us.
2: 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Thanks for having me on.
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6: Good evening to you. It's 10:30. I'm Michelle Wright. The news is being brought to you by AquaGuard Foundation Solutions. Our top story this hour, it's hot out and DeKalb County is rolling out some new efforts to help residents beat the heat.
12: With a focus on the county's homeless population, DeKalb County CEO Lorraine Cochran Johnson says they are taking a proactive approach to the heat.
26: During periods of extreme heat, we are announcing today
3: that community day centers will continue to operate, but they will be operational as cooling centers.
12: The centers will also offer services like health screenings along with housing and employment resources. During this extreme heat, Cochran Johnson says they are also going to offer free admission to the county's public pools. Jonathan O'Brien, 95.5 WSB.
6: The 4th of July holiday is going to be a hot one this year, says WSB meteorologist Christina Edwards.
4: Stay cool and stay hydrated for the 4th of July as record high temperatures continue for Metro Atlanta. For reference, the average morning low on the 4th of July is around 71 degrees. The record high is 77. The forecast for this year calls for a morning low of 77 degrees. During the afternoon, the average high on the 4th of July is 90 degrees. The record high is 99. And the forecast calls for a high of 98 this year, very close to the record temperatures for Independence Day.
6: Christina's complete forecast is on the way. A woman is revived after drowning in a DeKalb County swimming pool. Authorities say they responded to a call of a drowning at a home on Mossy Drive just before 4 this afternoon. When officers arrived, the woman, whose identity has not been released, was in the pool and not breathing. Emergency crews pulled her from the water and began life-saving measures, which worked, and she began breathing on her own. She was transported to the hospital for treatment. No word yet on her condition. Public safety heads in Atlanta say they're ready for the Peachtree Road race and the July 4th weekend. While police report no chatter of any potential threats, Atlanta Fire Rescue Chief Rod Smith warns danger's already lurking outside.
7: Our primary public safety concern this weekend is the extreme heat. Atlanta is already responding to multiple heat-related medical calls.
6: Smith says people are waiting too long to start drinking water. Both fire and police have extra personnel and expanded patrol areas to keep both events and neighborhoods safe. Security is tight around the Washington, D.C. area for the July 4th celebrations. Chief Justice Correspondent Pierre Thomas says the fireworks along the National Mall are going to have a heavy security presence.
8: 19 miles of fencing is being installed as we speak. The other thing, for the first time, authorities are saying perhaps ever, in order to get on the National Mall, you have to go through a security checkpoint, including a magnetometer.
6: It's 10:32. Live team coverage of traffic and weather is coming up next.
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6: It's 10:34, and that means it's time for live team coverage of traffic and weather. We're checking in with Brianna Rose in the WSB 24-hour traffic center. Hey there, Brianna. What are the roads looking like right now?
26: Good evening, Michelle. Taking a look at Decatur on I-20 westbound at Wesley Chapel Road. Looks like we've got a crash that's taking out 2 right lanes. Elsewhere in South Fulton, we've still got that construction on I-285 northbound at Cascade Road, exit 7, taking out 2 right lanes. You might want to use caution if you're traveling throughout that stretch. I'm Brianna Rose from the Trustdale.com Traffic Center, Triple Team Traffic, 95.5 WSB.
4: I'm WSB meteorologist Christina Edwards. Partly cloudy skies for Friday. Very hot. Morning lows in the upper 70s. Daytime highs in the mid to upper 90s with heat index values closer to 105.
6: It's hot out there right now. 82 degrees in Woodstock, 83 in Union City, 85 right here in Midtown. 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
11: Sean's got more behind-the-scenes information, more contacts than anybody, more friends behind the curtain. 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
0: All right, 25 now till the top of the hour, 800-941-SEAN, our number. You want to be a part of the program as we now celebrate our 250th anniversary. This historic milestone is also a time to reflect on what has been and continues to be an enduring relationship between U.S. and Israel, has always been one of our greatest allies, most reliable allies. President Kennedy once said, quote, Israel was not created in order to disappear. Israel will endure and flourish. And those words did capture the spirit of a young democracy determined to survive. Now, two nations, thousands of miles apart, united by shared values of liberty, freedom, democracy, faith, resilience. And as we now celebrate our 250th year, our 250 years of independence, they still are under fire. I mean, they've been targeted, densely populated areas of people. And, you know, there's been so much humanitarian need because of, you know, homes being destroyed, people needing bare necessities and food and water and medicines and clothing and housing, you name it, they need it. And that's where we have proudly partnered with the International Fellowship of Christians and Jews. And whatever you can do, they're on the ground every day helping people in need. You know, please go to the special website they set up. They'll send you a USA Israel flag pin. It's flagpinifcj.org. That's flagpinifcj.org. So, you know, what has happened? I used to refer to former New York City Mayor Bill de Blasio as Comrade de Blasio. And I said it kind of affectionately because he was pretty radical left wing compared to Mamdani. He's almost a moderate, for crying out loud. And so we had him on last night and we were discussing the three candidates that were endorsed by Mamdani that took on incumbent congresspeople that it kind of shocked and the core of the Democratic establishment. And for example, I went over the track record of some of them. For example, one of the people that won, unseated, a long-term serving member of Congress. But by the way, 15 terms. I mean, 15 years. That's a long time. A woman that's saying she wants to seize the means of production. She wants to seize private property in people's homes. She has called for the complete abolishment of the police. She wants to abolish America's prisons completely, America's borders completely. She doesn't want anybody deported, not even criminal illegals convicted of rape and murder. This is a woman that the day after October 7th literally attended a pro-Hamas rally in Times Square in New York, you know, bragging once that, you know, using the American flag to wipe her hands. So we're going to play this interview because I think it's very revealing that a guy that never advocated this as radical as he was, and I thought he was pretty radical, in his career would vote for her. And it took a lot for me to get that answer out of him. Listen.
13: Let's take a look at the three candidates that your friend, Zoran Marxist Kami Mamdani, supported.
18: I like that you give him two middle names there, two middle names.
13: Well, I only gave you one. Maybe that means I like him more. I don't know. I kind of like you more because you're more willing to come on the program. Let me go through the record, for example, of one of the people that he helped elect. And this woman, Darlazia, whatever her name, Chevalier. Here are her positions. Because I think people need to really understand fundamentally where they stay. She, you know, again, they call themselves democratic socialists, but she wants to abolish the police completely. Let's go through it all. She wants to abolish America's prisons completely. She wants no American borders completely. She doesn't want anybody deported, even people, illegals, convicted of murder and rape. A day after October the 7th, she showed up at a pro-Hamas rally in Times Square. That would be the equivalent of losing 40,000 Americans in a day if you extrapolate out the population. Brags about using the American flag to wipe her hands. Is that your party? Is that who you are? Would you vote for her?
18: Sean, the question is, why did the people of that district vote for her?
13: No. That's your question. I asked you a different question. My question is, would you vote for her?
18: She is the Democratic nominee. I would vote for her, yes. But let me tell you what's going on here. Because you can do your list. Sean, you can do your list. But what's really happening is she spoke out against what America's been doing in the Middle East. And a lot of Americans, Sean, a clear majority of Americans do not think we should be in a war with Iran, including a lot of people who supported Donald Trump. A clear majority of Americans think that the Netanyahu government has done in Israel to the Palestinian people is wrong, and America should not be supporting it. So listen,
13: Let me finish. Talking about
18: she
13: Israel.
18: She won.
13: No. We're not talking about Israel.
18: Wait. The question
13: is,
18: Sean, just give me a second.
13: She wants to abolish the police. She wants no borders. She wants illegals that commit murder and rape to not go to prison. And I'm asking you, you are the mayor of New York City. I'm asking you if you would vote for this lady, and you're telling me yes? You'd vote for this lunatic?
18: Yeah, and I'll tell you what. No, I don't think she's a lunatic. I disagree with her. Sean, I can't believe you've never voted for someone you had some disagreements with. I disagree with her on something. But I want you, Sean, for you and your many, many viewers, this is what's going on in the Democratic Party. A lot of people who vote Democrat are saying, we want to see Democrats take on Trump, not wimp, cower before him. They think ICE is totally broken. I believe in secure borders. I don't believe in ICE. They think what we're doing in the Middle East is wrong. They think that nothing's being done to address the cost of living. You go down this list. When these candidates talk about Medicare for all, there's a whole lot of Americans who would like to have better health insurance, who can't make ends meet. So I think you should realize why people are voting for these progressive candidates, because they represent change.
13: You would never abolish the police. You would secure the border. She wants to seize public property. She doesn't want public. She doesn't want private ownership of property. Now,
18: Sean,
13: you're telling me
18: a single member of Congress doesn't make those decisions.
13: You are the mayor of New York City. You're telling me that this does not seem so over the top that it's going to destroy your party. I think she, Mamdani, AOC, Bernie, Pocahontas, Mamdani, I think you guys are destroying your party. So I guess I'm okay with it.
18: Sean, first of all, Bernie Sanders is at this moment the most popular political figure in America. A lot of people who voted for Donald Trump would very comfortably vote for Bernie Sanders, too, because they want to see someone who's going to address the fact that their families are not doing well enough economically and their kids don't have enough future economically. And Donald Trump has not given an answer. The war in Iran made things worse for our economy, made things worse for people trying to pay the bills at the kitchen table. So now you have a group of Democrats that say, we don't accept the status quo. We don't accept the big corporate donations. We don't want to go to the fancy cocktail parties.
13: We want to be
18: a different Democratic Party. And wait. That's a Democratic Party that can actually win. I said last year with Mamdani.
13: So you're saying to me, I want to be clear,
18: affordability, and that's actually how Democrats will win, because that's what Democrats have always supposed to have been about.
13: A Democratic Party that wants to completely abolish the police, that wants to abolish American borders. Hold on. That's what she stands for, and you said you'd vote for her. She doesn't want anybody deported. She doesn't want anybody deported.
18: Elizabeth Warren.
13: She wants to seize the means of production and private property and private homes.
18: You can do this thing, my friend. You can do your list, but I want to bring you back to reality. If I did a list on Donald Trump in 2016 or 2024 of every outrageous thing he called for, every outrageous thing he'd ever said, you'd say, this guy could never be president. But what he managed to do, to his credit, what he managed to do was say to people he was going to make fundamental change. The tables have turned, Sean. Now the American people want fundamental change from Donald Trump. That's why he's at 30% approval. And they're looking at Democrats who are not the standard issue, go along, get along, moderate Democrats. They're looking at people who actually might change things. So I don't think it's so surprising. It's a time where insurgency is happening on left and right, Sean.
13: You have yet to give me one item on Donald Trump's list. I keep telling you she wants to abolish the borders. She wants to abolish prisons. She would allow convicted murderers and rapists to stay in the country that are here illegally, and you'd vote for her. That is madness.
18: Listen,
13: that is insanity.
18: When I say Donald Trump's list,
13: what,
18: in 2016,
13: well,
18: when he ran for president, he said things that were overtly derogatory and divisive about different communities in this
13: country. Give me
18: immigrants.
13: Something on the list. You haven't named one thing.
18: Hold on. He has denigrated our democratic institutions. He's taken us into a war that the American people don't want. You go down. No,
13: abolish police.
18: I'm only saying to you, if you went through the list of every outrageous thing Donald Trump's ever said or done, all the corruption he's now personally benefiting from his family, you'd say, how on earth could this guy get elected anything? But the reality is people are not looking at those things. They're looking at who do they think will actually change a status quo that doesn't work for middle class and working class Americans.
13: I'm going to make a prediction.
18: That's where these new Democrats are actually onto something.
13: Okay, let me make a prediction. It might work in New York City, and New York City may go hard left, and places like Colorado may go hard left, and Washington State and California and New Jersey and Illinois. But I'm going to tell you what's going to happen. If you're looking for independents to vote for a platform that says the borders are open, we'll have no police, defund, dismantle, we'll take away private property, if you think that's a winning formula,
18: no.
13: Good luck.
18: That's not the platform.
13: I don't think it is.
18: That's not the platform. Look at Mamdani. This is why Trump gets along with Mamdani. Because he saw that Mamdani talked
13: about.
18: They don't
13: get along.
18: The rent.
13: That's all
18: he talked about.
13: I don't believe it.
18: Wait. I believe Trump saw that Mamdani was onto something. And what Mamdani has talked about, not all those other things you say, he's talked about people being able to pay the rent, being able to afford to get on a bus, being able to afford childcare. He's done some real things on those things already. The point is, that's what Democrats are going to run on. If they have any sense, and I think we are getting finally some sense as a party, we're not going to be the party of the status quo. We're going to be the party that talks about real economic change and what people need at the kitchen table.
13: Are you going to be the party that's anti-Semitic? Are you going to be the party that doesn't like Israel?
18: Let me tell you, Sean, I've worked very closely with the Jewish community in the most Jewish city on earth for years.
13: I agree with you.
18: I believe I abhor anti-Semitism.
13: You're not Mamdani, I'll tell you that.
18: I abhor anti-Semitism. I also abhor what Netanyahu has done to the Palestinian people. And by the way, there's a huge percentage of Jewish people in New York City who feel the same way. So it's not, I mean, the American people believe what the Israeli government has done is wrong, and they don't believe we should be supporting it. So you could be someone who believes in respecting all religions and faiths and ethnicities, but still say what that Israeli government has done is wrong.
13: Here's something that's even more dangerous for your party, and you could take this for what it's worth. It's coming from me. You probably won't believe me. The fact that people like Chuck Schumer, Hakeem Jeffries are supposed to be, quote, leaders in your party, won't stand up to this radicalism is going to destroy your party. And I'll say this. This midterm election, all bets are off. Because these are uncharted waters, and it's because of Graham Plattner, Tallarico, El Sayed, who's out campaigning with Hassan Piker, that said America deserved 9/11. That is going to hurt your party. No police will hurt your party. No borders will hurt your party. All of this take private property will hurt your party. I may be wrong. If I'm wrong, come back the day after Election Day and tell me I was wrong.
18: Sean, you are a student of history. The times we're living in now bear a striking resemblance to what our country was going through in the 1930s. It's not as dramatic as the Great Depression. But what is true is American families are hurting. You know it. They're hurting financially, economically, across the board. There's very few people who feel secure. In that environment, people are looking for stronger voices. The things you just said were said about Franklin Roosevelt,
13: and you know
18: honestly.
13: What?
18: That he was some godless communist. Franklin Roosevelt gave us a country that worked, and you have to understand the voters are listening for who is going to deliver them some actual change.
13: Why would Mamdani dox a guy like Ken Griffin, who was going to spend $6 billion in New York on business and chase him out of the city of New York.
18: Sean,
13: how stupid is
18: Sean,
13: that?
18: But wait, this is another great example.
13: Did.
18: The average, listen, a lot of your viewers, the average American, the average Republican, the average independent voter believes the rich are not paying their fair share of taxes. What Mamdani was saying is, how can a guy have a condo worth over $100 million? Right. How can one individual have that and then not pay their fair share of taxes? Most Americans across the board ideologically agree with that.
13: He pays taxes. He pays taxes in New York.
18: But he does not pay his fair share of taxes overall.
13: Now he's going to spend the $6 billion in Florida.
0: All right, I know a lot of you want to respond to that. We'll do that in our final hour coming up, 800-941-SEAN, if you want to be a part of the program. But it shows me that the entire party now is being co-opted by the left. And this is why Hakeem Jeffries and Chuck Schumer, they're like, politically, you know, they're not going to be in power much longer. They're done. They're finished. They will be voted out. Look, it's no secret that some people still struggling financially. I know the economic news is getting better. Gas prices coming down. The job numbers, the best for six consecutive years, that came out earlier today. 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
0: When we come back, we'll talk to Ned Ryan, CEO of American Majority and director of the new documentary, The Thread of Liberty. 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
5: Birthdays remind us of who we are. 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
14: Good evening to you. It's 11 o'clock. I'm Michelle Wright. Our top local story this hour, Metro Atlanta is keeping it 100 literally today when it comes to the temperatures, says WSB meteorologist Christina Edwards.
15: I know it feels like 100 degrees outside, but some locations actually reached the triple digits on the thermometer earlier this afternoon. That includes Decatur with a reading of 101 through the course of the day. Sugar Hill registering 100 degrees. Midtown Atlanta also kept it 100 earlier this afternoon. For reference, the record high for today is 99, set at the airport in 1954.
14: Christina's full forecast is coming up. Public safety officials in Atlanta say that they are prepared for the holiday weekend festivities, and they say they're ready for the Peachtree Road Race and the July 4th weekend. Police Chief Darren Cheerbaum says they're not playing with keeping the peace.
16: If someone intends to break the law in Atlanta, Georgia, they're going to meet their police department. If someone is going to break the peace in our city, we will quickly restore it.
14: The main danger out there, according to authorities, is the heat. Officials say stay hydrated and know the symptoms of heat stroke. Cobb County police have identified and arrested two suspects wanted in connection to a shooting at the Stratford Ridge Apartments on Delk Road earlier this week. 18-year-old Maurice Adams and 19-year-old Marquise Adams were taken into custody today in connection to the shooting death of 19-year-old Giovanni Scruggs. Both suspects are being charged with felony murder and aggravated assault and are being held at the Cobb County Adult Detention Center without bond. There's no word yet on a motive, and the investigation is still ongoing. Dunwoody city employees can expect a bump in their next paycheck. City employees are getting a 3.9% pay increase this year. New hires for the police department will also receive a $6,000 signing bonus. Dunwoody City Manager Eric Linton says the Dunwoody Police Force's compensation package is very competitive in the Metro Atlanta area.
17: For Dunwoody Police, this raise means a pay range is anywhere from $64,730 to just over $100,000.
14: The pay raise was approved in the city council budget last fall. The Atlanta-based CDC is trying to find out the source of a parasite that's made people sick in 17 states, including right here in Georgia.
18: 20 people have ended up in the hospital with a parasitic illness, patients experiencing severe gastrointestinal symptoms, and it's all age groups that are being impacted. The CDC here in Atlanta working to identify potential sources of the parasitic infection, which is commonly linked to fresh produce. Dr. Brian Fedoranko says it's always a good idea to wash fruits and vegetables and inspect them before eating them.
19: If there's any bruised areas, if you get the, you know, a cucumber or something like that and it has a bruised area on it, you should cut that section out.
18: Sabrina Cupid, 95.5 WSB.
14: The DEA plans to place a temporary ban on products containing certain synthetic versions of kratom. Kratom is a tropical tree that's native to Southeast Asia. The agency is looking to classify the psychoactive compound called 7-OH as well as three related substances as Schedule 1 narcotics. That means they have no accepted medical use and a high potential for abuse, the same category as heroin and LSD have. The DEA says 7-OH products have severe risks to public health, including tolerance, dependence, and addiction. And the World Cup rounds of 32 are back underway today. Actually, earlier, Spain beat Austria 3-0 in California. In Toronto, Portugal defeated Croatia 2-1. And just getting started right now in Vancouver, Algeria is taking on Switzerland. It's 11:03. Live team coverage of traffic and weather is coming up next.
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14: It's 11:05, and that means it's time for live team coverage of traffic and weather. We're checking in now with Jay Holloway in the WSB 24-Hour Traffic Center. Good evening to you, Jay. What are the roads looking like right now?
28: Hey, good evening, Michelle. Got a stall or crash on 20 westbound indicator. Right lane blockage at the Wesley Chapel Road, clogging the flow towards the perimeter, east side perimeter that is in the cab. You can stay on point by sliding over to the alternate route, Covington Highway. And speaking of the perimeter, 285 northbound in Fulton County on the west side, right lane's wiped out near exit 9 for road maintenance on the interloop. That's

0: degrees with heat index values closer to 105. Scattered rain showers return to the forecast early next week.
1: We've got 82 degrees in Doraville right now after some storms moved through. 75 degrees in Douglasville. 85 degrees right here in Midtown. 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I'm Michelle Wright, 95.5 WSB.
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7: All right, news roundup and information overload hour. 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It's 800-941-SEAN if you want to be a part of the program. Tomorrow we will be at Mount Rushmore. We'll be doing our radio program from there. We'll be doing TV actually for 2 hours tomorrow night from there. I am working on the 4th of July. I'll be in Washington, D.C., our nation's capital, for all the events that are happening there. I'm kind of excited to go to Mount Rushmore. I'm not sure how many of you have taken the time to actually go there. It is stunning. I've been there a number of times. My kids had over the years a number of athletic events that I would attend that were in, you know, the area. So, you know, we'd always take a trip over to Mount Rushmore. I mean, you just look at it and it's like, you know, one of these wonders, and you're like, how the heck did somebody, you know, get up on that mountain and carve out, you know, perfect portraits of, you know, all these great presidents? And of course, President Trump will be there, and he will be there on Saturday night, and I'll be part of the coverage of Fox and looking forward to all of it. I'm not sure how much time Americans are going to spend this 4th of July really, you know, pausing and reflecting and being introspective, about the great gift that this country gives all of us every day. These are not words when I say it, but I just believe this is the greatest country God gave man. And it is so different than so many other countries, in that our founding document, our declaration, which is what our friends at Americans for Prosperity have been pushing for a long time. Read the declaration. You know, what makes us so different? You know, the idea that we believe that rights come from God directly, and that through the consent of the governed, meaning us, that these politicians are elected. In other words, natural rights. And, you know, it's all in that document. It doesn't take that long to read the Declaration of Independence. And, you know, when you think of the sacrifice of so many over these 250 years for the cause of liberty and freedom, all the bumps in the road, all the difficulties we have faced, and yet we have endured and we continue to endure. There is no greater country on the face of the earth. And, you know, as my friend Barry Farber said, I quoted this yesterday. He used to always say, and he was one of the great pioneers of talk radio. He would say, there's never been a country in the history of man that has accumulated more power and abused it less than the United States of America. Now, I don't know why, it's not to be arrogant on my part. I did add one little part to that. There's never been a country that has accumulated more power and used it for the advancement of the human condition than this country. And I believe all of that is rooted in this notion, this belief that rights come from God. And with that, you know, it's all predicated on the idea that you are free. It's predicated on the idea that God gives every human being talent when they're born, the word education, to bring forth from within. And if you bring that talent to fruition and you fight for your dreams and you work hard, I argue you cannot fail in America. That's what I argue. Anyway, occasionally I come across something that I think is worthwhile.

0: to look at. And with this being the 250th anniversary and the 4th of July on Saturday, there is a new documentary that has come out. It's called The Threat of Liberty, Keeping Our Republic. It has incredible guests, writers, producers. Let me play the trailer for you. Here it is.
1: The founding of America makes you believe in Providence, if you don't already.
2: Nearly 5,000 years of recorded experience said free people could not sustain self-government for long. Every republic had failed.
3: The framers of the Constitution took a trip through the graveyard of past constitutions, the 12 tablets of Rome, the Athenian Constitution, what we have of it. They looked at everything.
4: Their aim is to outdo the glory of Greece, outdo the glory of Rome.
5: And if they failed, what would happen? They would be hung as traitors.
6: This experiment in self-government is actually a blip in the broader scheme of recorded human history.
1: They knew how fragile this was.
7: The transformative thing about the Declaration was this idea that everyone is born with rights. Rights don't come down from on high. They're not granted to us from a king.
8: Our system of tripartite government, Bill of Rights, checks and balances, it almost doesn't exist anywhere else.
2: I'm Ned Ryan. Join me as we trace the thread of liberty and ask the most urgent question of our time. Can we save the Republic?
0: All right, joining us now is Ned Ryan. He is the CEO of American Majority, the director of this new documentary, The Threat of Liberty. I think it really, you know, it's interesting because you interview people that I admire and respect a lot, people like Victor Davis Hanson and Larry Arnn from Hillsdale College. Great historians, brilliant people. They understand our rich history and the reminder that rights come from God is a big part of this. And, you know, you remind me a little bit of some of the books Levin has written about, you know, liberty versus tyranny and some of the great philosophers that influenced our framers and founders that led to that declaration that later led to our Constitution. And I think it's worthwhile for people to see. Where can they find it?
9: They can go to Thread of Liberty, threadofliberty.com. We're going to go live tomorrow, Sean. We're throwing out the documentary for free for people to watch it. And really, you're right. We had some great guests, Victor Davis Hanson, Larry Arnn, Paul Ray, Bill McClay out of Hillsdale as well. Just incredible observations, 85-minute documentary. And it really, the goal is just to begin a rebirth of instinctive patriotism across the board. You cannot love what you do not know. And I want people to fully understand what an incredible country we have. You keep on alluding to, right? Our rights come from a creator. The incredible thing about the free American Republic and its founding is our founders knew their history. They knew that most, if not all, republics in the past had failed. Yet they had this ambition that we are going to create a rights-based republic in which the people are sovereign.
0: What do you say to people that reject or resist the idea that America was founded on Judeo-Christian principles? Because I believe in all my heart, and it's very clear from the writings of our framers and founders, that in fact, that is just a simple truth.
9: So Alexis de Tocqueville, we use as a backdrop, and of course, his great work, Democracy in America. So this young French aristocrat comes to America to study our prison system and then becomes fascinated, why is the American Republic working? So he sticks around for 9 months, travels 7,000 miles, and he made some startling observations. You're coming from France, where revolutions failed. He had family members that died. He thought religion and liberty would be at odds with each other. And he realized in the American Republic, they were actually intertwined. He also realized, after all of his observations, America's first political institution was religion. And the religion of which he was speaking, of course, is Christianity. And so he makes that observation. John Adams is very clear on this front, George Washington, that a republic can only survive with a moral and religious people. That's what John Adams said. And so they believed that virtue comes from religion, and the religion they were actually speaking of was Christianity. So if you want to take the time and actually go through the history of what they're saying and the observations, you can only come to the conclusion that the religion of which they speak is Christianity.
0: All right, quick break. We'll come right back. More with Ned Ryan, CEO of American Majority. And he has a new documentary out. It's called The Thread of Liberty, Keeping Our Republic. That will be out tomorrow. More details on that coming up. Listen, want to do something meaningful. And last thing, this Independence Day, on top of maybe watching Thread of Liberty, you could spend less than 10 minutes and read the entire Declaration of Independence. When's the last time you read it? Now, we have partnered with our friends at Americans for Prosperity. Now, they have launched what they're calling the Declaration Project. It is a nationwide effort to help Americans rediscover the principles that made this country the greatest country God gave man, the principles of dignity and liberty and freedom and opportunity and self-governance, and the idea that rights from come from God, not from government. In other words, our rights come from our Creator, and that government derives their just powers from the consent of you, the governed. Now, these truths, they're not museum pieces. They are foundational to this country, and frankly, the reason we have survived 250 years. Now, they're asking all of us, Americans for Prosperity, and we're asking you to join with them this 4th of July to read the Declaration. 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Again, less than 10 minutes, and anywhere you're gathering to maybe celebrate, and then you can talk about what those words mean to you today. Anyways, we now approach, you know, the 4th of July, this Saturday. 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

0: Moments with Ned Ryan. He has a new documentary out tomorrow. It's called The Threat of Liberty, Keeping Our Republic. I urge all of you to take a look at it, especially with the 4th of July being on Saturday. How do you juxtapose where we are right now with the Democratic Party that seems to have embraced this radical notion, this idea that seems to be the antithesis of liberty and freedom, the idea that government will create this womb to tomb, cradle to grave, you know, utopia, new green deal, whatever you want to call it. All of this has been tried in the past, historically, whatever name it's been given, whatever ism it's been called. It always ends the same way, as I often tell this audience. It ends with broken promises. They never are able to fulfill what they're going to give you, i.e. Mamdani free buses. You end up with more poverty than when you started. And then at some point, you do calculate a loss of freedom because you empowered a group of people to take from one group of citizens and redistribute to another group of citizens. So it seems that has gotten, you know, more popular within the Democratic Party than I've ever seen in my lifetime. How do you juxtapose that to the message you're sending in this documentary?
1: So there's a couple things I would argue, Sean. First of all, we're seeing the culmination of the last 100 years of progressivism, which is another form of collectivism, and now they're just going full-bore communism. And it's the antithesis of the constitutional republic. And I think one of the great threats that we have in this country today is leaders not only like Mamdani, but others in Congress on the Democrat side. It's not love of country. They truly hate this country and the founders and the original intent and the constitutional republic. And I would argue one of the great challenges we face today is, how do you actually have a certain percentage of the population and people in positions of power that do not love this country? And if you cannot love this country, you're not going to defend it. You're not going to perpetuate it. And so I think that's one of the things that we have to have, you know, hopefully a national conversation of. We have to figure out and we have to understand who we are as a people, where we came from, and instill in future generations. And I think this is obviously something I know you've discussed in the past, but this great threat that we have in our education system, in which people are not taught to love this country. They are taught to say that it is a flawed country that was founded on, you know, ideals that were flawed. We should do away with all of it. We should usher in a new order. I think we have to go back. How do you renew a republic? How do you restore it? You go back to the founding principles and you get a better understanding of what they were thinking and what they were working through, and better understanding a renewal of the founding principles. And so in The Threat of Liberty, in the documentary, we kind of go through these different moments in our history where the thread is renewed. And we highlight Lincoln going to Gettysburg, and he grabs hold of the founders' ideals and their words, and he renews. It's a rebirth of freedom. And he goes back 87 years, grabs those principles and brings them forward and says, we're going to renew this thread. And I think that's what that is incumbent upon us. How do we renew the thread? We renew the principles. We remind people of where we've come from and why we have what we have. And we are taught to love it and we are taught to appreciate it. We're also taught to have a realistic understanding. We're an imperfect human beings in an imperfect world, but what an incredible, incredible republic we have. And I make this point when we're talking about the Constitutional Convention, the documentary. If you had been taking bets when those men walked into Philadelphia 1787, you said, there's no way. 10-15% chance this works. 4 months later, the absolute incredible miracle of an exquisite political document that has led, I would argue, the American Republic to be the pinnacle of Western civilization. Not by accident. It's not by chance. We need to better understand who we are as a people, where we came from, to renew, the Republic in the current times.
0: Well, I want people to watch it if they'd like to watch. It's called The Threat of Liberty, Keeping Our Republic. How do they get this? It's out tomorrow.
1: Threadofliberty.com. We're going to post it tomorrow. I would just encourage people. It's 85 minutes. Watch it. I think you will look at it and understand. Obviously, like I said, great guests, Victor and others. 85 minutes. Watch it tomorrow to really understand this just absolute miracle that we have as a people. Hopefully people better understand who we are, and then just again renew that love, renew that patriotism of this, for this country, And, you know, threadofliberty.com. And please read, watch it, and then we'll come out later with a companion book for more details. But watch the documentary tomorrow, threadofliberty.com.
0: All right, Ned Ryan, appreciate your time. Thanks for being with us. Congratulations.
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6: Even 113 injured.
7: The death toll, it does continue to climb after Russia unleashed that major drone and missile attack on Kyiv overnight in what the city's mayor described as the most massive attack on the Ukrainian capital. And the Kremlin saying it only targeted military sites, but among the places hit was a nine-story residential building.
6: ABC's Britt Clenett. The Labor Department reports just 57,000 jobs were added in June. That's just half of what was expected. The daredevil couple who got engaged at the top of the Empire State Building released from jail after a brief court appearance today. No plea. They're due back in court next month. The FDA upgrading the recall of hundreds of thousands of bags of popular potato chips. The recall of Zapp's and Dirty Brand chips now a level one, the highest risk level. This is ABC News.
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14: It's Thursday night, and you're grabbing drinks with some friends. Started off with a pitcher for the table, which quickly becomes two. There's pool.
15: Oh.
14: And there's the photo booth.
15: All right, everybody, squeeze in. Say cheese!
14: Followed naturally by an order of wings. And another.
15: Can we get some extra ranch sauce?
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21: It's 11:34 in the Trustdale.com Traffic Center. A little bit of slow rolling for the west side perimeter, 285 northbound. Cone zone knocking out a couple of right lanes near MLK Drive exit 9. This is continuing all the way across I-20 and up to Bolton Road right before you cross the Chattahoochee River. And also getting reports of a stalled vehicle clogging the left lane in South DeKalb, 285 eastbound. This is on the outer loop near Boulder Crest Road, that exit. Shay Holloway, Triple Team Traffic, 95.5 WSB.
22: I'm WSB meteorologist Christina Edwards. Partly cloudy skies for Friday. Very hot. Morning lows in the upper 70s. Daytime highs in the mid to upper 90s with heat index values closer to 105.
3: physical upset Amanda's for the physical training and the test. 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

0: Information download. Sean Hannity and the breaking news you might have missed today. It's Sean's insider information. Hannity is on right now.
1: All right, 25 now till the top of the hour. I want to tell you something. 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
1: All right, we haven't gotten to too many phone calls here. My phone blew up over this de Blasio thing today. I didn't get Linda's take. Linda is working remote today, so we don't have her online. But Jason, you're kind of in charge there today, you and Katie. So what did you think of the debate with de Blasio?
3: I always have a blast with you and de Blasio, because de Blasio, unlike a lot of liberals, he has a sense of humor, and he does give as good as he gets.
1: Look, what I like about him is he'll come on. In real life, he's kind of a nice guy. I think his views are nuts, but I think he thinks my views are nuts. The problem I have with the former mayor is he has a hard time answering the questions. You know, that's why I said I didn't ask you about Donald Trump. I asked if you're going to vote for this crazy lady that
3: he
1: just
3: came around to
1: primary.
3: It eventually.
1: Yeah. How many times do I have to ask a question before I get an answer?
3: But he did say he would vote for Daria Lisa. He did say he'd do it.
1: He did. Jeff in New York. Jeff, how are you? Glad you called, sir.
4: Hi, Sean. First off, I want to point out I'm a free state Floridian. I was in New York, born and raised, in the first chartered city in the United States. While I've been on...
1: How long have you been in my free state of Florida?
4: 3 years. Love it. Wish I'd do it sooner. Trying to get my kids out of New York, my grandkids out of New York, but one's a small business owner, one's a state worker, and one's a stay-at-home mom, so they're kind of entrenched, and we're trying, though. We're really trying, because we told them it's only going to go from bad to worse, and they just don't see it yet.
1: Let me tell you what I see happening in New York. I see a wealth tax coming. I see an exit tax coming, and I see every tax going up, because there's no way they can afford every bit of money they're proposing to spend. They just can't afford it. New York has under 9 million people that live there. In Florida, our state, over 23 million people. The budget of New York City is more than the entire state of Florida.
4: Yep.
1: Now,
4: yep.
1: If you've lived in New York like I did, I'm long gone now, and you live in Florida, policing is better. Schools are either number one or two in the country. The infrastructure is better. The quality of life is better. The weather's better. I mean, everything's better. And you save a lot of money in taxes on top of everything else.
4: Well, we've been down there 3 years. We're just here temporarily anticipating a birth of a grandchild. But just driving the roads here, it's just pathetic. Driving everywhere in Florida, they're repairing old roads. everywhere we go.
1: I just try to stay out of New York completely.
4: First off, you know, I wish I could, but my grandkids being born next month, so we got to be.
1: Well, you got to be there for your family. I understand that completely.
4: But first,
1: understandable. By the way, they may if you're working, they may want to tax you for the month that you're there.
4: Well, I'm actually retired as a New York State employee. I was a correction officer in New York, and she wants to pass some new things now to end certain supplements we get in our retirement. So I'm not happy about that.
1: Yeah, well, look, all I can say is I've given everybody that I know in New York a warning, and I'm telling everybody what's going to happen. I saw the handwriting on the wall a long time ago. I planned my move for a long time. I'm now years down in Florida, and it just was the best thing I ever did. I don't know how else to say it. It's just, it is nicer in every way, every category you can think of.
4: Yep.
1: Anyway, what else is on your mind today?
4: 4 years straight with a balanced budget. But first off, with the de Blasio thing, actually, first off, my wife's been bugging me the whole time. Congratulations on your engagement to Ainsley. We absolutely love watching Ainsley in the morning, and it's awesome to see.
1: Yeah, I know. Everybody likes her better than me. I get it. I'm getting used to it now. It's okay. It's basically standard operating procedure.
4: But as
1: I'm very lucky, very blessed, and we have a great relationship. I appreciate it.
4: It's awesome to see you reaffirm your relationship with our Lord and Savior Jesus Christ. It's beautiful to see. But on de Blasio.
1: Well, that's got to be, to me, it's got to be my top priority in life. It just is. It, you know, my faith gets stronger as I get older. So anyway, but I don't want to digress here.
4: But de Blasio, steered $1 billion to his wife. Where'd that go? How much went back to an NGO, which went to his campaign or to her personal pocket? But what I wanted to know was, any guy that eats pizza in New York with a knife and fork, don't trust him.
1: I'll never forget that moment. The only place you might get away with it is, remember Ray's, the original Ray's pizza? There's like a million knockoffs now, but the original Ray's was so big and thick that I could see some people maybe trying it there. But, you know, if you're a real New Yorker, you don't do it.
4: Well, I'll tell you, before I get to my point, as a New Yorker, that's one thing I do miss in Florida is real New York pizza and real New York bagels. Come on, you got to admit that.
1: I hate to tell you, there's great bagel places here and there's great pizza here. I promise you.
4: All right.
1: Where I live, there are a ton of great places. I like brick oven, thin crust pizza. That's my favorite now, but I don't eat it very much because I don't eat a lot of carbs. But
4: yeah, we actually,
1: anyway, when you get back here, we'll give you a list of good places to go.
4: Okay. Do you find it, how ironic do you find it? I mean, this is Communist Playbook 101. Just accuse the other side of what you are exactly doing. But they're accusing Trump of being the dictator, the fascist, the communist, this, that. But yet these Democrats, and you sit here and refer to the far left and the Democrats. I see no difference. They are communists through and through. They don't care about America. They don't care about the people. All they care about is power. And to sit here and point the finger at Trump this whole time when, they should be looking in a mirror. These people are true communists. To sit here and vote for people, first off, that aren't citizens of our citizens, technically, but to vote anti-American people into Congress. What is this? What are we coming to?
1: Listen, all I can say is between now and this midterm election, I am going to expose just how radicalized this Democratic Party has become. So at least there's nobody that listens to the show that can say they didn't know. All I'm asking from this audience, I only have one request for the entire year, and that is commit in your heart, mind, and soul that you're going to vote this midterm election year. Jeff, got to roll. Appreciate the call. Let's go to Pennsylvania. Brad next, Sean Hannity Show. What's up, Brad? How are you?
5: Hey, Sean. Thanks for taking my call. We love what you guys are doing.
1: Thanks, my friend. What's going on?
5: Well, I drive a truck, and I didn't get to see the de Blasio interview, but I heard it on the radio. and he's definitely out there. I know you had a hard time pinning him down. He didn't want to answer those questions.
1: I finally got the answer out of him, but I mean, I had to, I'm not saying it's a hard job, but I mean, I had to keep going there to get the answer that we needed. And, you know, he said he'd vote for this lady. Now, you know, I can go over, you know, all of the different positions again, but, you know, this woman's, you know, called for the government to seize means of production, private property, people's homes, you know, wants to abolish police completely, abolish America's prisons completely, abolish borders completely. She doesn't want anyone deported, not even criminal illegals convicted of rape and murder. I mean, how could you ever vote for that kind of person? And frankly, I was shocked that de Blasio said he would vote for that person when I finally got an answer.
5: Yes, that's beyond me. Hey, I know you're running short on time, so let me get to my point. Are you familiar with the Communist Manifesto?
1: Yeah, of course.
5: Yeah, okay, because I was going to say you guys might want to find somebody that's well-versed in it and have them on there because it's some mind-blowing stuff. Just like one of the things that comes to mind is if they try to push communism off on us, we will reject it. But if they feed us small bites and call it socialism, we'll gobble it up, and that's what's happening. It says we will fall like a ripe grapefruit into their palms. It says they will take us from the inside without firing a shot. You know, this has been going on for decades.
1: Listen, if you look at the similarities between the promises that have been made over and over and over again about collectivism, statism, communism, socialism, it all starts out sounding great. Everything's gonna be free. And why people put their faith, hope, trust in government in the first place, I don't know. Government schools are a disaster. The Social Security lockbox has been raided. Obamacare is 300% more, and millions lost their doctor and their plans. And people look to the government. Somehow they think that this Green New Deal will create this womb to tomb, cradle to grave society. So for those that believe it, it's kind of the responsibility is on our shoulders to make sure that they understand what they're voting for. And from now until Election Day, I'm telling you right now, this will be a topic every day on every show because people need to know how crazy these people are. The one good thing that's happening here is if there are moderate Democrats or mainstream Democrats, and that might be a bit of a contradiction, they are so afraid of the radicals that kind of run this party. They're so afraid of them that they won't even speak up against them. That's why Chuck Schumer's, his political career is over. Hakeem Jeffries' career is over. They just don't know it yet. Brad, appreciate you. Thank you. Len in Texas. Len, how are you? Glad you called. God bless Texas.
6: God bless Texas, Sean. I can't believe I'm actually talking to you. You hear me okay?
1: I hear you great. What's going on?
6: Oh, you know, I had a comment. And I wanted to see what you think about it. But these Republicans that are blocking the SAVE Act, I'm not a conspiracy theorist, but it sure to me sounds like they are conspiring or colluding with the enemy.
1: Well, it doesn't make sense is what you're saying. It's an 85% issue. And it's very simple. All we're asking for is proof of citizenship and voter ID. Now, I want a lot of other integrity measures also adopted. Why every Republican doesn't support that is incomprehensible to me. I understand why Democrats may not want it, but they don't want any election integrity efforts. They don't want signature verification, chain of custody controls, updated voter rolls. I don't even think they want partisan observers in every precinct while voting goes on and while the vote counting takes place. I don't think they want any of that. You know, why is that? I can only think, you know, they have nefarious intentions. What do you think?
6: What else can you think? I mean, it's ridiculous.
1: All right, man. Appreciate the call. Thanks for being with us. 800-941 Sean, if you want to be a part of the program. All right. It is the 25th anniversary year of 9/11/01. Can you believe that? 25 years. Now, thanks to our friends at the Tunnel to Towers Foundation, they have now embarked on what is the most comprehensive commemoration in its history. It's one that honors the past. It serves those people still in need today. Also, they are committed to educating generations of tomorrow. Now, at the heart of this new effort is their Steel Across America. It's a nationwide campaign, and they are transporting a 24-foot steel beam recovered at the World Trade Center to communities all across the U.S. And from May through September, this powerful symbol of reverence, resilience, will visit landmark locations, sporting events, town squares, creating moments of connection for those who lived through 9/11. And also they have educational opportunities for those too young to remember. There's a whole generation, they weren't even alive when 9/11 happened. Now, this journey represents more than a remembrance. It is a bridge between generations and a reminder that the spirit of service embodied by the FDNY and firefighter Steven Siller. Remember, he lost his life that day. Frank Siller, you know, runs the Tunnel to Towers Foundation. He's its creator. And this guy is he's just like an energizer bunny, never stops. You know, he wants to help every single person in need, every first responder, everybody that needs help. Anyway, you can help as well. Maybe you can donate land or a car, maybe one big donation, or, you know, go along with their program. If you can give up two Starbucks every month, well, then you can donate $11 a month and just go to their website, the letter T, the number two, the letter T.org, the letter T. The number two, the letter T.org for the Tunnel to Towers Foundation.
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0: right, that's going to wrap things up for today. Hannity tonight, 9 Eastern on the Fox News Channel. Set your DVR. Newt Gingrich, Charles Payne, Reince Priebus. Also, Noah Tishby will join us. Kellyanne Conway, Joe Concha. All coming up tonight at 9. Set your DVR. See you tonight. Back here. Well, actually, we'll be at Mount Rushmore tomorrow. Hope you'll tune in. We're doing radio and TV from there. It's going to be fun. Anyway, we'll... from South Dakota tomorrow. We'll see you then. Thanks for being with us. Thank you for making this show possible.
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17: From ABC News, I'm Dave Packer. The June jobs report showed just 57,000 jobs were added, half of what was expected. ABC's Selena Way.
18: The unemployment rate went down as more people left the labor force. The share of the working age population that's either working or looking for work, that fell to the lowest in 5 years. And economists say it's a bad combination when you have fewer people in the job market as well as fewer people getting jobs. The data also showing that wage gains just simply have not been keeping up with rising prices, something that consumers have been struggling now for quite a while.
17: But those lower employment numbers prompted buying on Wall Street, investors thinking lower employment could lead to an interest rate cut. The daredevil couple who got engaged at the top of the Empire State Building have been released from jail following a brief court appearance. The couple did not enter pleas to multiple felonies, including reckless endangerment and burglary. They're due back in court next month. A person has now been charged for problems plaguing the renovation of the Lincoln Memorial Reflecting Pool in Washington. Three-time U.S. Olympian David Hearn has been indicted on a single count of destruction of property worth over $1,000.
19: President Trump claims
2: they came in with box cutters and they cut it up.
19: Reporters asking U.S. Attorney Jeanine Pirro what Hearn allegedly used.
3: Did he have any tools or was it just his bare hands?
5: Right now, we believe it's his bare hands, both hands.
3: So does that indicate in your belief that it was probably damaged before, or do you believe that he...
5: Oh, he damaged it.
3: Further, but do you believe it had already been damaged before?
5: He damaged the pool.
19: Hearn told ABC News he was biking near the pool when he saw a piece of loose paint in the water and reached out and touched the end. He insists he's no vandal, just a curious, concerned citizen.
17: ABC's Mary Bruce. The extreme heat is not over for some 180 million Americans. More triple-digit feels-like temperatures are on the way Friday. 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
20: 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That you have to be the most talented or experienced to participate. 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
25: It's 12:05 in the Loud Security System Traffic Center. A heads up for Highway 78 westbound in Tucker. A slow spot near the exit ramp to 25 northbound's outer loop there. And also a vehicle stall for Lithonia, 20 eastbound with a left lane clock near exit 71 Panola Road. You want to be careful there. And still eyeing road construction on 20 westbound. It is near Western Chapel Road, exit 68. So this is slowing the road towards the east side perimeter. You might want to take Covington Highway or Glenwood Road, that is, further into the metro. From the Trustdale.com Traffic Center, Triple Team Traffic 95.5 WSB.
26: I'm WSB meteorologist Christina Edwards. Partly cloudy skies for Friday with a few pop-up showers and thunderstorms through the afternoon. Without the rain, it's going to be very hot with a high of 97, heat index values in the triple digits, and barely cooling off overnight into the upper 70s for Saturday morning. Potentially

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1: Over 8 minutes, triggering strong radio blackouts across the daylight side of Earth. This mainly affected high-frequency radio users across parts of North America who may have experienced temporary signal degradation or brief communication outages while the flare was at its strongest. We've been warning about this. Representatives for the U.S. and Iran enter their second day of nuclear de-escalation talks in Doha, Qatar. On Wednesday, though, Iran refuses to meet face-to-face with U.S. officials, forcing the sides to deal through Qatari mediators. Meanwhile, President Donald Trump reportedly held multiple conversations on returning to an all-out war in Iran if the talks fail, though he is reportedly trying to continue going the diplomatic route for now. Here's our Tom Danheiser with more. Tom.
2: Well, the U.S. and Iran are currently holding indirect talks in Doha, Qatar, aiming to solidify a 60-day ceasefire. Despite the diplomatic efforts, mediators by Qatar and Pakistan both say that both sides have traded tit-for-tat military strikes over maritime disputes in the Strait of Hormuz. Iran's chief negotiator, Mohammad Bagher Ghalibaf, said Tehran will not move forward with the final agreement with the United States until the commitments outlined in the previously agreed memorandum of understanding begin to be implemented. Qatar has confirmed that talks between U.S. and Iran negotiators in Doha have made positive progress. Meanwhile, officials have said the war in Iran and the closure of the Strait of Hormuz have caused a rift between the U.S. and Saudi Arabia, leaving America to consider possibly reducing its military footprint in the kingdom. And Israel maintains a security presence in southern Lebanon, despite a fragile truce, focusing operations on Hezbollah infrastructure. George?
1: Thank you, Tom. Howard Bloom, the author of The Mohammed Code, is with us with his perspective on what's been going on. Howard, it doesn't seem like it's ever going to end.
3: No, the two biggest issues on the table in our negotiations with Iran are a do or die for the world's economy, the Strait of Hormuz, and a possible do or die for humankind, Iran's nuclear program. So how are these talks going this week? Lumpy, bumpy, and confused. Thursday of last week, June 25th, Iran struck a Singapore-flagged commercial tanker with a kamikaze drone. The command center of the ship, its bridge, was damaged. The ship's sin was apparently that instead of following Iran's shore on the north of the strait, the vessel followed Oman's coast on the south, and taking that Oman route could be a way of dodging the authority of the Iranians. After all, just a month ago, Iran set up a new governmental body, the Persian Gulf Strait Authority, to utterly and completely rule the strait. America called this drone strike a violation of the Memorandum of Understanding that Iran and the USA had signed on June 17th. So we responded on Friday, June 26th, with retaliatory strikes against Iran's missile storage and launch facilities, drone storage and launch facilities, and coastal radar installations near the strait. Over the weekend, Donald Trump said that despite this military action, Iran had called asking to continue the meetings in Qatar. The meetings designed to hammer out the details of a peace agreement based on the June 17th Memorandum of Understanding. But on Tuesday of this week, when Steve Witkoff and Jared Kushner flew to the Middle East for the meetings our president had implied the Iranians had begged for, the two were met with an Iranian insult, a small punishment from Tehran. Yes, an Iranian delegation had flown to Doha, but no, they would not meet with Kushner and Witkoff. Instead, they met with Qatar's Prime Minister, Sheikh Mohammed bin Abdulrahman Al Thani, who then apparently shuttled to another room to meet with the Americans. It was a game of telephone, or real shuttle diplomacy. Nonetheless, the Americans said today that they had made positive progress. They did not explain what that progress might have been. The Western press tends not to know Islamic history and holy scripts, so our media missed a crucial problem. Any conversation in these meetings about the Strait of Hormuz will be locked in a knot. Why? Because of Allah. Yes, because of God himself. Today, Iran's parliamentary spenders,

0: Iran's parliamentary speaker and key negotiator, Ghalibaf, proclaimed that the Strait of Hormuz was a divine gift that God gave us in this war, which is our greatest instrument of power. That gives the Strait of Hormuz a standing that towers over the laws of the sea. In Islam, what God gives, you cannot easily give up. So the Iranians swear that relinquishing control of the Strait of Hormuz is off the table, non-negotiable, something the negotiations with the Americans are not even allowed to discuss. And Iran is setting itself up to be the owner and operator of the Strait, charging fees for services of roughly $1 million per ship from the end of the 60-day MOU until the day of judgment. Then there's a second major requirement for any peace agreement, Iran's abandonment of nuclear weapons. Our president has proclaimed that Iran will never get a nuclear bomb. In fact, he's insisted on it over and over again for good reasons. Iran is developing missiles that can carry atomic devastation to our biggest cities. But there's a serious hitch, says Iran's parliament speaker and key negotiator, Mohammad Bagher Ghalibaf. Recent Western reports that Iran will give the International Atomic Agency, Energy Agency, the right to inspect Iran's nuclear facilities are false. So what are the negotiations in Doha really all about? As Iran sees it, America's unconditional surrender to Iran and thawing the $100 billion of Iranian funds frozen in the world's banks.
1: We'll see what happens. Thanks, Howard. Companies in the private sector added 98,000 jobs in June. The figure is below economists' estimate of a gain of 118,000 jobs and down from the prior month's unrevised 122,000 payroll figures. Americans preparing to hold a 4th of July barbecue this weekend will face higher costs for their burgers and hot dogs amid stubborn inflation, according to a new report. The American Farm Bureau's Federation Summer Cookout Cost Survey finds that in 2026, a classic 4th of July cookout for 10 people will cost about $73, or about $7.38 a person. That amounts to an increase of only $2.90, or 4% compared with a year ago, but it is up. Here's Mish Sedlock with his perspective. Mish, what do you think of all this?
2: Interesting jobs report, $98,000, weaker than expected. Uneven creation. Leisure and hospitality was weak for the sixth straight month. Professional business services have been weaker for a lot longer than that. Here's a statement from Dr. Nella Richardson, the chief economist for ADP. The pace of hiring is telling a story of supply and demand. We know it's taking people longer to find work, but there are also signs of labor supply constraints. For now, the overall effect is a slowdown in job creation. George, that's been going on for a long time. Very choppy. The best news out of the report, small employers added 53,000 jobs. Those employers of 1 to 19,000 added 38,000. And those with 20 to 49 employees added 15,000. That's good news, George. Mid-sized employers added 29,000 jobs, and large employers, that's those with 500 or more employees, added 25,000. Now, let's look at by sector. Goods added 5,000, construction 2,000, manufacturing 5,000. These sectors are always low every month. Information added 7,000. Financial activities, this is kind of a surprise, added 14,000. That's good. Professional and business services only added 2,000. It's been very weak. Here's the kicker. The unevenness is right here. Education and health services added 48,000 jobs, nearly half of the jobs this month. This has been going on for a really long time. Leisure and hospitality only added 2,000 jobs. And one of the reasons why the professional and business services only added 2,000, AI is really killing that sector. So uneven economy here now, with education and health services fueling it. Not a good sign there, George.
1: And go barbecuing this 4th of July. Thanks, Mish. An East Orange, New Jersey couple is facing a slew of criminal charges after climbing on top of the Empire State Building while holding a banner reading, "When the power of love beats the love of power, the world knows peace." Following a response by the New York City Police Department, the masked pair, later identified as a Netflix star Angelina Nicola, 33 years old, and Ivan Kuznikov, 32, appeared to take down the banner and climb down from the antenna to a lower platform, where he then appeared to pull an engagement ring out of a backpack, get down on one knee, and propose to her. The couple was taken into custody, charged with burglary, reckless endangerment, criminal mischief, violation of local law, possession of burglar's tools, and criminal tampering and criminal trespass and disorderly contact. Wow. I don't know if it's all worth it. In a moment, Joshua P. Warren joins us. If you get a moment, get up to our website, coasttocoastam.com, and our highlight reel. You'll take a look at Joshua's new wishing machine, which we'll talk about next on Coast to Coast AM.
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0: And welcome back to Coast, George Norrie with you. We've got a great program for you tonight. With us now, Joshua P. Warren, paranormal investigator and a darn good one, and the host of Strange Things on the Coast to Coast AM Paranormal Podcast Network. He co-founded the Wishing Machine Project, which we'll talk about, and he frequently creates metaphysical inventions. His work explores the universal relationship between matter and energy. And we also gave him a haunted doll. Hello, Josh. Welcome back.
1: Well, thank you so much, George. Always great to be with you.
0: How are you feeling these days?
1: Oh, you know what? I just recovered from pneumonia, so I'm even happier to be here talking with you on the radio. I went on a two-week trip down to the border of South America, and I made various stops on the way down there and back, and at some point I got a bug, and when I returned home here in Las Vegas, I started getting really sick, and then this gradually turned into pneumonia. And of course, I was just in bed trying to sleep it off, and it kept getting worse and worse. And
0: oh my God.
1: I woke up one day and I had that kind of death rattle in my lungs. And I kid you not, I was lying there in bed feeling miserable. And I was wondering whether or not it was time for me to go to urgent care. And then all of a sudden, my house started shaking. There was an earthquake.
0: You got hit with that Vegas earthquake. That's right.
1: It really shook my house, and it was a 4-point-something, so not gigantic, but still, I took that as a sign. So I went downstairs to my wife, Lauren. I said, okay, I think I need to go to urgent care. So I went there. They gave me a lot of medications, including some very high doses of powerful antibiotics. And those antibiotics made me sick as a dog. So here I am now feeling even more miserable. I'm back at my house and I'm nauseated. I just want to go back to bed. But fortunately, for those who don't know, I have a workshop and a laboratory here at my house. And I go, you know what? I don't like to talk about medical stuff because I'm not a doctor. I don't give out medical advice, but I had a wishing machine there in the workshop. And I said, you know, I'm going to go in there and tune this thing and see if I can use this to help me recover more quickly. And then I sat down and something happened. A light bulb went off. And at this point, I did something I've never done before. And this is where my bad fortune turned into good fortune.
0: Good.
1: I took all of these different little components that I had around me, because I have a lot of little things I've collected over the years. And I decided that I would try to build my first ever wishing machine on my own from a design that I invented that I've been thinking about for years. And so I sat down and I cobbled together this brand new concept of a wishing machine. Took 35 years of my experience. I pared it right down to the basics. And we can talk a little more later, if you like, about why I think this works. I set this thing up. I tuned it.
0: And tell us
1: a few
0: about
1: days
0: the,
1: later.
0: Tell us then, too, when we get into it, Josh, about the components that you used for this.
1: Yeah, I definitely will. And by the way, I have a bit of an echo on my end, so I don't know if that's something I should bring up to you. But nonetheless, when I took this, oh, yeah, that's better. When I took this machine, and I started using it a few days later, I got dressed. I was ready to go out on the town here in Vegas. I went to a movie theater next to a casino, had a great time, walked out of the movie theater, went to the casino, hit a jackpot.
0: Wow.
1: Complete with the tax forms. And I was like, this machine is now working so well for me that it is the only thing I'm using right now. And as you mentioned, anybody listening can go right now to coasttocoastam.com and you'll see a picture of this machine as well as a link where you can learn more about it. And here is basically what makes this one different, in my opinion. So, you know, over the years, we've talked a lot about the Brown Mountain Lights, right, George? And the Brown Mountain Lights are they're these strange anomalous illuminations that appear around this mountain, this low-lying ridge in western North Carolina. These balls of light are floating around, and nobody can explain them. It's been happening for well over 100 years. So my team and I spent many years studying what's called piezoelectricity, and that's the idea that you take some kind of a rock and you apply some stress or some pressure to it, and when you do that, it produces electricity. And so I obtained what's called a piezoelectric disc, and this is a little disc that has a ceramic made into it that's created from silica and various types of clay. When you apply a vibration to this little disc, it produces electricity. As a matter of fact, you can take this little disc and hook it up to just an LED light, and if you just press the disc, it'll light up the LED. And after that, by the way, can you hear me right now, George?
0: Oh, yeah, absolutely.
1: Okay, good. I wanted to make sure. I thought, you know, this is fascinating. This thing takes vibrations and turns them into electromagnetic signals. I'm going to take this and use this as the input plate for my new machine, because a wishing machine has a place where you put your wish into it. So the bottom of this machine has a piezoelectric disc as an input plate. On top of it is a tuner that's made out of a quartz crystal and a magnet. And you know, the whole thing is round. It's small and portable. It's only about 3 inches in diameter. And what you do basically is you take a piece of paper about the size of a sticky note, and you write on that piece of paper your wish. But you start with the words, God, I am. And you do that because that whatever you think God is the thing that created all of this that you and I are experiencing. And I believe that wholeheartedly. You know, the man-made object that's farthest away from Earth right now is the Voyager 1 spacecraft launched by NASA in 1977. And it's billions and billions of miles away from Earth, and it has found absolutely nothing similar to this pale blue dot that you and I are on, not to mention us sitting there watching TV and eating our Doritos and messing around on the internet.
0: They're out there.
1: Well, they must be very, very rare. And so I think something created this magical world that we live in. You start by saying God, by humbling yourself and acknowledging that creative power. And then you say, I am, because you're also acknowledging that you are a part of that creation and that you therefore are tapping into that creative power. And once you write God, I am, you write what you want. You can say, God, I am paying my bills this month, or God, I am going to feel better. You know, I put God, I am going to quickly recover from this. You write whatever you want, word it however you like. You put the machine on top of your wish. And when you do that, the idea is that theoretically, the vibration from your wish is being transmitted through the piezoelectric disc and turned into some kind of an electromagnetic transmission. I'll tell you more when we come back from the break.
0: You got that right. Joshua P. Warren with us, and we'll come back and talk more about his wishing machine on Coast to Coast AM.
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10: Flipped over 20 westbound.
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13: ABC News, I'm Dave Packer. A dangerous and potentially deadly heat wave has settled over half the country. ABC News meteorologist Melissa Griffin.
14: And this is extreme heat risk. That's because this is a rare, long-duration heat wave with little to no relief at night. So even those overnight temperatures still quite warm, all the way from the Northeast down to Atlanta in that extreme risk. And we're not going to see that relief for several more days.
13: Months after the FBI raided Georgia's Fulton County Election Office and seized hundreds of boxes of 2020 ballots, the agency is now surging resources into the state, 260 FBI personnel, including intelligence analysts from around the country, to help with the effort. A survivor found alive in the rubble left behind by those deadly earthquakes in Venezuela. First responders say they rescued a security guard in the basement of a collapsed shopping center more than a week after last week's earthquakes. The death toll from the disaster continues to rise, now at 2,595. Thousands still missing. This is ABC News.
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0: 1233 in the Loud Security System Traffic Center, but right lanes on the west side perimeter, 285 northbound, knocked out by repair crews near exit 9, Martin Luther King Jr. Drive, in the inner loop in Fulton County, and also in Decatur, 285 south on the Glenwood Road, a right lane blocked by maintenance crews there as well. This is exit 44 in the inner loop there. Jay Holloway, Triple Team Traffic, 95.5 WSB.
1: I'm WSB meteorologist Christina Edwards. Partly cloudy skies for Friday with a few pop-up showers and thunderstorms through the afternoon. Without the rain, it's going to be very hot with a high of 97, heat index values in the triple digits, and barely cooling off overnight into the upper 70s for Saturday morning. Potentially a record high for Saturday afternoon. The forecast calls for 99 degrees with heat index values closer to 105. Scattered rain showers return to the forecast early next week.

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1: We'll take your calls next hour with the paranormal investigator, Joshua P. Warren. 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

0: And welcome back to Coast, George Norrie with you, along with Joshua P. Warren. Josh, I'm looking at your new wishing machine on the coasttocoastam.com website in the highlight reel. What are those eight little green buttons around it?
1: Well, you know, here's one thing about an effective wishing machine. A wishing machine needs to, at very least, be an extremely effective placebo, because there is something about the idea that these machines are tools that help you tap into your own creative potential that really makes them work. And so having all those little green compasses around the outside, they illustrate for you that there are actual physical forces at work.
0: Are they, are they functional?
1: Well, yeah, they work. As a matter of fact, there's a video there, there's a link also at joshuapwarren.com in the curiosity shop. And you can watch this short video where I show you that when you take the tuner, as I call it, it's a floating tuner that's made out of the quartz crystal and the magnet, and you bring it down there to hover over top. It doesn't literally float, but it just fits on top of the disc that has the piezoelectric button, if you will. And then you spin that thing. What you are doing is placing your actual physical bioenergy into this theoretical system. And so what you're doing is you'll see those compasses start moving, which helps you to envision that you're sending these vibrations out. And at the same time, we know that this piezoelectric disc on the bottom is literally also, at very least on a microscopic level, taking those vibrations and sending out some kind of electromagnetic transmission. To me, an effective wishing machine needs to be a combination of something that makes some kind of rational sense to you in terms of engineering, but it also needs to have a psychological impact. Seeing it do something, knowing that you have something physical here that does something, that helps your brain to connect with it, because these are mind-powered machines. And I want to stress that, because, you know, there are people out there who are afraid of things like wishing machines because they've seen, you know, the leprechaun stories where be careful what you wish for. There's always some unexpected price you pay, right? Or, you know, the monkey's paw. There's a new movie out I watched the other day called Obsession, where a guy makes a wish and then it comes true, but not the way he wanted it to. People get afraid of that, but that's all fiction. You see, you are creating the manifestation. The machine is a tool. So if you have positive intentions, then only positive things can happen when you make your wish. And so one of the great things about this device is that traditionally with the radionics machine or wishing machine, you set it up somewhere and you don't touch it. You program it, you tune it, and you just let it do its thing. This is the opposite, because every single day, all the variables of the world are changing. With this machine, you want to touch it as often as possible. You want to spin it as often as possible. You want to adjust that tuner as often as possible. You don't have to think about what you're doing. You just do it. And Mother Nature will determine the position that the crystal and the magnet ends up in, which is also going to help to theoretically tune whatever's happening. Now, let me also stress, nobody knows how these machines work, including me. But they do work. And so what I've done is take what I've learned after all these years and condensed it down into this very simple, affordable, portable device, which is, to me, different than any other type of device that's ever been made. And so, you know, again, it also goes back to this idea that we are creators. You know, I was raised up, I was born and raised in Asheville, North Carolina.
0: Right.
1: And I have a Christian background. The Reverend Billy Graham lived right down the road from me. And in reading the Bible, there are some very interesting parts that a lot of people don't talk about. In the book of Psalm, for example, 82:6, God says to humans, ye are gods. And then later on in the New Testament, Jesus in John 10:34, he quotes that when he's talking to humans. And so there is this concept that's hard for us to wrap our minds around, that to say ye are gods, I interpret that as meaning that we have enormous creative potential that we can tap into that we don't understand, and tools help us do that. And there's nothing wrong with using a tool if you use it only with good intentions. Only good things can happen. And, you know, it's like I can walk from here to the next town with the two legs that God gave me in, I don't know, maybe a couple days, or I can get on a bicycle, which is just this machine, and I might be there in a few hours.
0: Or you could be in a car and get there in minutes.
1: Exactly. And, but, you know, there's nothing that the bicycle doesn't have any spirit or energy, so to speak. If you're not on it, it doesn't do anything. It just sits there. You can take a wishing machine and put it out in the middle of the desert without any contact with humans. It's not going to do anything.
0: You remember you remember the Twilight Zone?
1: I love that show. Sure. I have the whole set on DVD.
0: Look at season 2, episode 2 when you have time. It's called The Man in the Bottle. It's about a guy, an antique shop owner, who is granted 4 wishes from a genie. So the genie is his wishing machine. But each one comes with a dark twist, teaching him and his wife a lesson about contentment and wishing. His third wish was a disaster. It turned him into, he wished for money and power, and the genie turned him into Adolf Hitler. He had one wish left, and he wished himself to be back to what he was, and he learned his lesson. With your wishing machine, is there any ramification?
1: No, there is no negative ramification. Now, I will be honest with you. You could take this wishing machine, and you could do something negative with it if you chose to do it. So, for example, if you're mad at your neighbor, you could take this and you could make the neighbor have a flat tire or a rainy day on his birthday party, or you know, I mean, you can do that.
0: Or worse, right?
1: Well, I think that you could probably do a lot worse. Yes.
0: What about karma, though? Does it come back and bite you?
1: I believe so. I believe very strongly in karma. The reason I believe in karma is that, well, if you just look at physics, for every action, there's an opposite but equal reaction. And, therefore, it seems to me that if you produce any type of energy in one form or another, it's going to come back to you. And, you know, some people say they believe it comes back sevenfold and all that. I don't know about that. But I definitely do believe in karma. I think it's completely consistent with everything we know about traditional physics. And so that's why it only makes sense for you to use it for positive purposes, because you're just hurting yourself otherwise.
0: How long does it take the machine to work?
1: It depends on the complexity of the situation. So let's say, for example, you want to produce and write and direct a feature film. Well, you're talking about probably including a lot of different lives in that, and a lot of different moving parts, and a lot of synchronicities, and a lot of luck. And so that is going to be something complex, and it varies on a case-per-case basis. And so something like that's going to take longer. I mean, I think a wishing machine will make that process a lot smoother for you. But, you know, in the case of, like, helping myself recover, that just took days. I get emails all the time from people who tell me that they use this type of technology, and I believe it is a technology in order to do simple things like, hit a jackpot or find a parking spot. Or like a guy emailed me tonight and said that he entered a contest and won like several gallons of free ice cream. And that didn't take very long. So it really just depends. But, you know, the great thing about it, however, is that when you use these machines and you have the right attitude, then anything that you want to happen can happen much more quickly, much more efficiently, much more smoothly. And it's one of those things where, you know how sometimes you wake up and things are just going your way and you say, this is a good day.
0: Right.
1: And then sometimes it's the opposite. This just kind of gives you a good day. It helps all those pieces come together for you, and it helps you to create things very quickly And I think that you have the power to do this without the machine, but the machine is a tool and I use it. You know, it doesn't come natural to me to be Mr. Optimist. A lot of people think that because I'm always talking about being positive. But I was pretty much born a pessimistic person. I don't know why that is. I think a lot of people listening can understand it. I mean, if you're that kind of person.
0: I've never known you to be negative, Josh.
1: Well, and it's because that I started studying how to defeat that, because I didn't want that. I didn't want that for myself. I saw that what I was doing was manifesting negativity by being a pessimist. And so I started trying to help myself, and I started reading books, and I started listening. I mean, we're going way back here. You know, there weren't podcasts around, but I was listening to audiobooks in the shower and when I was driving, and I was watching movies by people like, you know, the guy who did Chicken Soup for the Soul, and, you know, and really started learning that you can change your mind and you can change, therefore, the world that you live in. But there are different tools that can help you. And so that's why I have a positive, rewarding, blessed life right now, is because that I am open-minded. I do have faith. And I do use these tools, and that's why I am very happy to be able to contribute some of these new tools to the rest of the world.
0: When one wishes, where does the wish go in order to be granted?
1: Well, you know, I kind of view our world as a big bubble. And so everything inside of it is sort of connected. It's all within the bubble. It's kind of like air within the bubble. All the air is connected. And whatever you want is out there somewhere. It's floating out there somewhere. It just may not be right there where you are. So I believe that when you send a particular signal out there that targets that thing that you want, that it will trigger that thing and send it straight back to you. I don't think that it's necessarily a wish that's being granted by somebody. However, you can do something very simple to create for yourself what I call a spiritual helper or a minion. And this is something that's listed there on the Coast to Coast AM website. This is something that anybody can do. You can do this tonight if you want to experiment with this. Would you like to know the technique?
0: Absolutely.
1: Well, for one thing, you have to realize that I've seen a lot of evidence to indicate that spiritual beings are absolutely tangible. As a matter of fact, there is a video there at coasttocoastam.com that was given to me by a friend here in Las Vegas named Linda. Her sister Kathy lives in Oklahoma, and this was captured on Kathy's security camera January 1st of 2022, I believe. And I talked to Kathy, and she gave me all the details, and this is legit. She has had some kind of a spiritual entity around her house. It's a long story. I could talk a lot about that. But one of the great things about this video clip is that there was snow on the ground, and this entity was floating around outside of her house, and you can see it actually leave tracks in the snow.
0: That's the video we have up on the website, right?
1: Yeah, it's absolutely amazing. It's one of the best, most interesting pieces of possible evidence I've ever seen for spiritual beings making a physical impact on the physical world. I call it ghost footprints, but it's not necessarily a ghost. We don't know what it is. There was a tornado in that neighborhood a few years before that destroyed a lot of houses. I don't know if people died or not. But Kathy says that she's always been one of those people that spirits are kind of drawn to. And if you're especially that type of person, this next exercise might work very well for you. I really used to call it creating a minion. And now you can't really use the word minion too much because everybody just thinks of the cartoon. But minion goes back to a French word, which means a darling or a favorite. So let's say you want to create a spiritual helper for yourself. You have something that you want to accomplish and you feel alone. You feel like you need a friend. Now, granted, they say that, you know, God is always there, but they also say God helps those who help themselves.
0: Correct.
1: So let's say you want to create a spiritual helper for yourself. Here's what you do. You sit down with a piece of paper, could be any kind of paper, and you imagine that you are going to use your creative power and you're going to give life to a small being, similar to an angel or a fairy or something like that, that makes you feel nice and warm and fuzzy. It doesn't have to be like that, but that's how I like to think of it. And you write down one sentence on that piece of paper, and you're writing it to this being that you're about to create. You say, I want you to. So you might write, I want you to help me find a job. I want you to go repair my relationship with this person.
0: And you're saying this to the wishing machine?
1: No, this is the totally separate exercise where you take a piece of paper to create your own little spiritual helper.
0: Let's talk more about it, Josh, when we come back in a moment on Coast to Coast with Joshua P. Warren. And then the phone lines are open for your questions.
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10: From ABC News, I'm Dave Packer. A dangerous and potentially deadly heat wave has settled over half the country. In Pennsylvania, officials say more than 100 people suffered from heat-related medical episodes as they attended the Union Pacific Big Boy number 4014 train at the Reading Blue Mountain Railroad Outer Station. The Big Boy is the largest operating steam locomotive in the world, and it's been on tour for America's 250th. ABC's Gray Hall has more.
11: We've learned that so far, 35 people were treated. This includes a 7-year-old, and one person went into cardiac arrest. A number of emergency crews responding to this scene. There are huge crowds showing up to see that train at the Reading Outer Station in Muhlenberg Township,
10: ABC meteorologist Melissa Griffin with the holiday forecast.
12: Saturday, 4th of July, a little less humidity, but the heat index still topping 100 degrees here in the Northeast. Finally, by Sunday, we'll start to feel that relief. But then we also have to watch the storm threat because there's two dangers this holiday weekend, the heat and the storms.
10: As for Friday, we're dealing with the same heat, feeling nearly 110 degrees up and down the I-95 corridor all the way down to the Gulf Coast. Months after the FBI raided Georgia's Fulton County election office and seized hundreds of boxes of 2020 ballots, the agency is surging resources into the state. ABC's Olivia Rubin.
8: Priority investigation. That is how the FBI is describing its ongoing investigation into the 2020 election in Georgia, according to a source and an internal FBI memo I reviewed. According to that memo, the FBI is surging 260 FBI personnel, including intelligence analysts from around the country, to help with this effort.
13: A review of his financial report shows that across President Trump's first year back in the White House, his investment advisors made more than 21,000 security trades, amassing sizable holdings in companies that are directly involved in deals tied to his administration. You're listening to ABC News.
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18: 105 in the Loud Security System Traffic Center. Repair crews in action on the west side perimeter in Fulton County. Right lanes out on the inner loop near exit 9. A slightly slower road across I-20 as this cone zone extends up near Bolton Road and the Chattahoochee River. And also we're eyeing the trouble-free ride from the great city of Marietta down to McDonough via I-75 of 52 minutes right now. Jay Holloway, Triple Team Traffic, 95.5 WSB.
19: I'm WSB meteorologist Christina Edwards. Partly cloudy skies for Friday with a few pop-up showers and thunderstorms through the afternoon. Without the rain, it's going to be very hot with a high of 97, heat index values in the triple digits, and barely cooling off overnight into the upper 70s for Saturday morning. Potentially a record high for Saturday afternoon. The forecast calls for 99 degrees with heat index values closer to 105. Scattered rain showers return to the forecast early next week.

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2: It's retaliatory strikes against Iranian coastal radar and drone storage facilities. Meanwhile, Lebanon and Israel have signed a U.S.-brokered framework agreement aimed at restoring Lebanese sovereignty, dismantling Hezbollah, and addressing occupied territories in southern Lebanon. This igniting tensions as Hezbollah has rejected the pact as a unilateral concession. Despite the framework agreement, Israel military operations continue in southern Lebanon, including airstrikes and village destruction. Intelligence officials have warned that strikes may continue. And oil prices are trading at pre-war lows following a rapid expansion of maritime supply in the Middle East and progress in U.S.-Iran peace negotiations. West Texas Intermediate crude is trading near $68.50 a barrel, while international Brent crude is right around $71.50. George?
3: Thanks for the update, Tom. The Food and Drug Administration has upgraded a recall of certain Utz Quality Foods potato chips to its highest risk classification, warning consumers ahead of the 4th of July holiday that the products carry a reasonable probability of causing serious health consequences or even death if contaminated with salmonella. The FDA designated the recall as a Class 1 recall after the company voluntarily recalled certain Zapp's and Dirty Brand potato chips sold nationwide in May, containing dry milk powder that could potentially be contaminated with salmonella. Meanwhile, a flask sold in millions to keep food hot has left three Americans permanently blinded in one eye, prompting the company to recall 8.2 million stainless King food jars and Sportsman bottles after U.S. safety officials found their stoppers can forcefully eject when open. The recall announced on April of this year covers products sold for almost two decades at major retailers, including Walmart and Target. Food safety coach Jeff Nelkin. Jeff, first the potato chips. What a mess, huh?
4: To say the least, considering they have about 650,000 units around the country, they just want to give a heads up because they know it's a big holiday and a lot of that product is going to be purchased. So, we're talking about it being in the Class 1 situation, which could result in death. So for those people that have product and are having concern, they can reach Utz at 877-423-0149, and they'll give you information regarding the product that you have, because they certainly don't want you to be consuming any of that product.
3: And these thermoses, 8 million thermoses, the bottles can eject, popping people in the eyeball.
4: Right. Three people have lost their eyesight. We're talking about a fine opening where the steam is able to release itself, but these units that are concerned don't have that hole for the release. So it's just building up pressure and sooner or later explodes.
3: Crazy times. Jeff's
4: you website? Can reach, again, people that have thermos and are concerned, want to speak to the thermos people, you can reach them. They're waiting to hear from you at 662-563-6822, and they're available Monday through Friday, Central Time.
3: If you have one of these thermoses, definitely call the company. Thanks, Jeff. Jeff's website, NelkinFoodSafetyCoach.com. Microsoft is expected to lay off up to 2.5% of its workforce as early as next week. The cut could affect 5,000 employees. Last summer, they laid off 9,000 employees. They're getting hit and hit strong. In a moment, Jason Martell joins us as we talk about ancient astronauts right here on Coast to Coast AM.
5: We have a great story from someone who's helped themselves to heal by using the botanical known as Carnivora. And we have a guest right now. Her name is Joni Nichols. This is quite a story.
6: Yes, it is. And Robert, my adventure

0: Started about 7 years ago. I was a mess. I had numerous infections. My hair was falling out all over the furniture. Mm-hmm. One of the scariest things was that my legs were swelling up out of control. It came to a head. Within 24 hours, I had gone into a coma.
1: Holy moly.
0: Mom and Dad decided to get me a carnivore's six-week program.
1: And at what point that you started this series did you notice, hey, something might be getting better?
0: Within two weeks, Robert. The first thing I noticed was that I felt better waking up. Then I noticed that my hair wasn't all over the furniture. I'm like excited.
1: It's like you said that within about 6 weeks, your legs were no longer swelling.
0: Within 2 weeks.
1: And she credits all of it to her carnivora protocol, the B program, where she's using the carnivora extract, the lymph drainage product. 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Joni, thanks for being with us. I'd love to hear from you again.
0: Great.
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0: And welcome back. George Norrie with you. We've got a classic program for you tonight. Researcher and author Jason Martell back with us has garnered global attention through esteemed media platforms, including the History Channel, Discovery, Sci-Fi, and the BBC. 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Jason, welcome back, my friend. How you doing?
1: I'm doing great, George. It's a pleasure to be back on the show.
0: Looking forward to this. These ancient astronauts are fantastic. They go way back, don't they?
1: They do. We've been chewing on this bone for a while, you know. The evidence, has really changed the game in the last 10 years of actually starting to pinpoint, or at least get a better idea of where we should be looking for these ancient gods. And, you know, hopefully getting some idea as to when they might return.
0: How many ancient cultures are we talking about, Jason, that have looked into the skies?
1: Well, it's an interesting number starting right off with that. You know, there's over 88 known constellations and areas of the heavens that we track. 88. But for some reason, all the ancient cultures, over 30 of them, all reference three stars: Sirius, Orion, and Pleiades. Those are the three locations cited over and over as to where their gods come from.
0: What are the possibilities that the ancient flood of Moses was connected to Egypt and their pharaoh Akhenaten?
1: Right. So, you know, a lot of people ask, are we looking for aliens that are from another planet, or are there lost civilizations here on Earth and we just don't see them? The answer to both of those questions is probably a yes. And what we have here on Earth is a pretty good lineage of seeing some possible extraterrestrial bloodlines. And one of those is the evidence of past people who have had elongated skulls. So Akhenaten being one of the first pharaohs of Egypt, there's another story connected with him and the Ark of the Covenant that we'll talk about. But from his heritage, Akhenaten seems to be connected to a race that, you know, is described in many other cultures. You have the Huns, the Hittites, the Egyptians, and even over in South America, in that region, we have these Paracas skulls, these elongated skulls. So there's definitely something there, George. And we've spent quite a bit of time, you know, through the show Ancient Aliens, doing actual scientific research, DNA testing of that Paracas skull. And the evidence clearly shows that, you know, there's no known father of this skull. And the mother, even though it's found in Peru, the mother's from the Middle East. So there's definitely genetic, you know, material and things that suggest a species like Akhenaten may have been some type of a hybrid.
0: You mentioned the Ark of the Covenant. I wish we would find it. Some say it's in Ethiopia. Others say it's in some cave in Israel. What do you think?
1: Well, you know, I've spent a good decade or so now, George, looking into this topic as something that I've been very interested in. You know, I went through over 20 Semitic language Bibles, you know, biblical stories and references from the Middle East, actual physical books and documents. And what's really interesting about the Ark of the Covenant is in our version, in our biblical version, especially in the King James New Testament version, the Ark of the Covenant shows up in that story when Moses comes down and puts the Ten Commandments in the Ark of the Covenant. But it turns out that the Ark of the Covenant has a whole rich history from these Semitic language Bibles, Egypt, Iran, Iraq, Saudi Arabia. And they talk about a story of the Ark of the Covenant's origins coming out of Egypt. And before it was even used as a storage unit for the Ten Commandments, it was an idol that was carried as a sacred object all over Egypt. There's hieroglyphic representations in many different locations, visual representations of them holding the ark, carrying the ark, transporting the ark. So that's the part for me, George, that caught my interest, was that we have this tale of Moses, and, you know, being a prominent biblical figure, he went on an exodus. He took his people. He must have also have had the Ark of the Covenant because he put the tablets in it.
0: Right.
1: The part that I've found very interesting, though, George, is that Akhenaten, the first pharaonic pharaoh, you know, the first pharaoh, he has pretty much the same story as Moses. Whether it be Ramses the first or Ramses the second, Akhenaten essentially was exiled and he took his people, but he also took the Ark of the Covenant. And the part that really fascinated me, George, was we've always looked at it from the biblical perspective, right? It's holding the Ten Commandments. What I found fascinating was, well, through the lens of the ancient astronaut theory and the research we do, the Great Pyramid of Giza was probably a technological device. It needed some type of power, a battery. And it turns out that in the king's chamber, the sarcophagus that's there, it's the exact biblical cubits of the size of the Ark of the Covenant. Like the Ark of the Covenant just slipped right in there like a big battery. So that's the part, George, where I was like, well, wait a minute. If Akhenaten left with his people, but he took the battery powering the Great Pyramid, well, of course Ramses is going to come after him. You know, he's probably devastated and left, Egypt in an uproar. So that part was, an unlock for me, that there's a technological story and presence about the Ark of the Covenant, and it's verified in many different cultures from their biblical perspective.
0: Jason, why do you think so many of the pharaohs had these big pointy hats that they wore?
1: Well, you know, Akhenaten obviously was, again, this race of an elongated skull. You can see it in his children. You can see Nefertiti, his wife. They all had this feature.
0: She's got a chin like Jay Leno.
1: Right, and a chin like Jay Leno. So, you know, you have to wonder, like, where does this come from? How are they connected? And we don't know the answer other than to say that, you know, the genetic testing that we've done on the elongated skulls from Paracas and Peru and such.
0: Right.
1: There's enough evidence there to suggest that there was some type of, you know, race that was probably here in very ancient times that people thought were gods. And Akhenaten may have been one of these people, you know, connected to this race. And that part of the story, George, obviously splinters out more into a lot of the ancient cultures, especially over in Peru and Bolivia. You have the Aztecs, the Mayans, the Toltecs. There seems to be a spread out collection of people that came from some advanced culture, and Akhenaten could have been one of these refugees, and most likely they came from a place called Atlantis. Now, I say that, people thinking it's a fable, but listen to this from a linguistic point of view. Even the Aztec people say that they came from Aztlan. That's their home world. That's their home island, literally. And Aztlan, Atlantis, there's similar connections between some of these emperors, Quetzalcoatl, Kukulcan, Akhenaten, that perhaps were like refugees that left this Atlantean empire as it ended and seeded the other cultures that we still have remnants of today.
0: Jason, I'm convinced that many, many years ago, there was something highly technical with some of these ancient civilizations, aren't you?
1: Well, definitely. And you know, the part to understand like what their technology was used for or how it was used is partly to try and understand, well, who are the aliens we're looking for? You know, if we think about aliens coming from space, space is a pretty brutal space, a pretty brutal place, right? Like temperature differences, different types of, planets and makeup. But if beings are coming to our world and they're also from a watery planet, you know, that changes the game in the sense that if you're looking for planets with water, you know, water only has a certain temperature range from gas to solid where it's a liquid. And so if you're going to be looking for other worlds that have that consistency layer of a water planet, then it makes it interesting to realize how they might be traveling from other planets similar to ours, looking for a watery planet. Because there definitely is a large connection with civilizations coming up next to water, always being placed by the water, and even their gods occupying or using the waters.
0: What have you concluded about the ancient civilizations, human or otherwise?
1: Well, it's definitely a mix, in my opinion, George, because there seems to be, you know, a huge obfuscation of evidence of some other advanced civilizations that we share the planet with. Now, like, this evidence is just starting to come out with the UAP release and things with disclosure, but I still feel like it's subverting the truth of what's really going on and not giving us the full picture. And the full picture could be that there is other races that are here and we're just not being told about their presence. Many of the ancient cultures talk about different races of, you know, seeing wars in the heavens between like angels and demons, but those could also be referenced as a race, Anunnaki and Draconian. Many of the Peru and Bolivian cultures talk about ant people that came up out of the ground and gave them knowledge, right? So there's lots of stories. I would assume that even in modern times, if you think about S4 and some of the things that, you know, Phil Schneider and some of the evidence that there are underground bases being occupied by races where we were kind of surprised to stumble upon them, right? So they've probably been here for thousands and thousands of years, and releasing that evidence, you know, I think, again, they're not human, but they might share the same planet with us in some instances.
0: Is it conceivable also, though, the thoughts of David Jacobs, who believes that the visitations are very nefarious, dangerous, that really is the case, and they don't want to tell us that because it would scare the living daylights out of people?
1: Well, you know, it scared me, George. You know, I've been looking into this topic for a long time, right? And that side of the information, aliens using us as basically feeding tubes, vats of human body parts that they would soak themselves in and take nutrients. There's a whole other side to the information, but I look at anything, it's positive and negative, yin and yang, dark and light, right? So yes, there's negative aspects to some of these races, but I'm sure there's also positive ones. And so to balance that, yes, the work of David Jacobs and John Mack and many others, I have several friends even to this day that are abductees. And there's been a consistent theme of the aliens stay in the dark. They don't want to tell you everything. They show you glimpses of a world burning, people burning, a world ending, the world on fire. Like, not happy stuff. But I would hope, George, that those are just warnings, right? Like telling us, stop blowing up the planet, stop killing each other. They've been extremely patient with us to not intervene, right? Like if they wanted to, just very quickly things could change. But they're doing great lengths of, being thoughtful and allowing us some room to grow.
0: Well, that's true. But maybe Rod Serling was right when he wrote the Twilight Zone episode To Serve Man, huh?
1: Oh, well, I mean, in some instances, yes. And I would couple it with saying with this, you know, the aliens we have today, there's probably a picture here of whoever's in charge of the planet. They might not be the best aliens. They might not be the best race that we're dealing with. The ancient gods, the Enlil, Enki, Kulhu Khan, Quetzalcoatl, what's going to happen when they return?
0: We'll be back in a moment with Jason Martell right here on Coast to Coast AM as we talk about ancient astronauts.
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13: ABC News, I'm Dave Packer. The Department of Justice Thursday declined to turn over additional information from the Epstein files as ordered by a judge, arguing the materials include sensitive victim information. Angelina Nikitskov and Ivan Kursunov were the daredevil couple who climbed the Empire State Building in court Thursday.
14: Prosecutors quoting Kuznetsov saying he wanted to do something special for his engagement. But Nikola's father back in Russia tells ABC News the couple is already married, calling the proposal a performance. I asked them directly.
15: Are you guys secretly already married? Was this a real engagement? Why is the power of love message important?
16: Yes, we'll answer later. Right now we're not ready. We just need to relax and sleep.
14: They ducked into the subway, pausing on the stairwell for a kiss.
13: ABC's Aaron Katursky. Ukrainian officials say 27 people killed, nearly 113 injured in overnight Russian attacks. This is ABC News.
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23: One 33 in the Loud Security System Traffic Center. Pretty good movements across the metro for the time being. The only cone zone we can call out is really on the west side perimeter 285. Northbound, couple of right lanes knocked out at exit 9 on the inner loop. It's not causing any delays. Just want to tap of the brakes to give a little caution there. But by the time you cross I-20, Bolton Road, and Donald Lee Hollowell, you're okay. By the time you hit the Chattahoochee River and route to Cobb County in the northwest corner. Jay Holloway, Triple Team Traffic, 95.5 WSB.
24: I'm WSB meteorologist Christina Upwards. Partly cloudy skies for Friday. Very hot. Morning lows in the upper 70s. Daytime highs in the mid to upper 90s with heat index values closer to 105.

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0: Jason, welcome back. George Norrie back with Jason Martell, researcher and author. Jason, you've shared some visuals of a Planet X that we've got on the coasttocoastam.com website. What are your thoughts about that extra planet?
1: Well, I mean, it's a topic we've been, looking at for a few decades now, of trying to understand if the Sumerians were actually preserving knowledge of a distant body that astronomers today are still trying to confirm. For probably centuries, there's been evidence of something, some larger body out there. And in the early 80s and 90s, through the work of Zachariah Sitchin and Robert Harrington, the Naval Observatory lead astronomer, quite a bit of evidence started to show that the ancient Sumerian culture references of this planet on a 3,600 year elliptical orbit, that there's probably some validity to it. They started to look for a certain region in the southern hemisphere and see evidence that the planets, even some of our satellites, are being pulled in a certain direction. There's a gravitational anomaly and they can't account for what it is. So they started looking for this additional planet, which they termed Planet X. And, as you well know, we've been researching this topic literally for decades. So
0: yeah.
1: The part that's interesting, George, is, from my side, I was very honored to get to work alongside Zachariah Sitchin. Him as a mentor on these topics, getting to know him personally, it was a great honor. And I remember a quick story, too. With his book, he had all these wonderful diagrams about the calamity that happened with the ancient planet X, the moon. Hitting our planet, Tiamat, and creating the asteroid belt. He had all these wonderful diagrams. And I remember when we first turned on the internet, I put those online. And I was like, Zachariah, look, you have a website. And he was like, this is wonderful, but I did not give you permission to use my diagrams. He was always such a staunch businessman. So what you're seeing on the website now is a reflection of his work, but using modern technology to re-illustrate and re-describe some of the core fundamentals about Planet X. And so that visual on your site is part of a longer story on ancientastronauts.com, where I've essentially recreated and will continue to put out some of the data as the core information of, why we're looking into this planet and the evidence to support the idea that literally one of the ancient cultures, ancient Iraq, the biblical origins of the Bible, they spoke of these gods called the Anunnaki and specifically said they come from another planet called Nibiru. So we've been looking for that planet, Nibiru, ancient term, search for Planet X, modern term, but it's the same one.
0: Back in 2010, he died in October of that year at the age of 90. Much earlier in the year, we gave him an award for the Conscious Life Expo. Lifetime Achievement Award, Jason. And while I was on stage giving him the award, I asked him in front of everybody, Zachariah, how old are you? And he looked at me in the eyes and went, that's very rude. That was Zachariah.
1: That was Zachariah, man. He had such a dry humor he was very special, and just to throw that back at you for a minute, George, with a little self-reflection, you've given out a lot of Lifetime Achievement Awards, my friend. You gave out another one, which is also in the behind-the-scenes section of ancientastronauts.com. People can go check it out now. You gave the Lifetime Achievement Award to Eric von Daniken.
0: Yes.
1: God rest his soul as well.
0: I miss him.
1: And I was standing right next to you.
0: Yep, we had a great time. What got you involved in the ancient astronaut theory?
1: Well, when I was in college, I was raised as a Christian, so I never really connected with the information as a child or through the religious lens. But when I was in college, someone had mentioned about a face in pyramids on Mars. And while I was attending school in San Diego, it turned out that the principal photographer and chief scientist taking most of the photographs of Mars was called Dr. Mike Malin, Malin Space Science Systems.
0: Mm-hmm.
1: Which was also located in San Diego. And so, just from a layman college student perspective, I was like, wow, pyramids, a face on Mars? How can this be? And when I reached out to Dr. Mike Malin, Eventually, I had a conversation, and he said, well, the Cydonia region of Mars, there's nothing there built by aliens or humans. It's all natural terrain and wind-blown activity. And that really raised my eyebrows, George, in realizing that for me, I knew that these were artificial structures. And so that began a deeper realization of going, well, wait a minute, these structures are on Mars. We have stuff all over our own planet that we still don't understand our own human origins. You know, and so that's what kind of popped open the lid for me. And eventually, you know, I honed into the ancient Iraq, the biblical origins, Zachariah Sitchin's research, and things just started to connect from there.
0: Tell us about the 5,000-year epic of Gilgamesh.
1: A lot of the times we have stories and evidence in some of these ancient texts that can substantiate the fact that they had technology, that they were witnessing technology. There's a 5,000-year-old Sumerian script called the Epic of Gilgamesh. And in this story, the hero figure, Gilgamesh, visits a place that he called the landing pad or the landing spot. And here he describes seeing the gods come down, and he describes it as loud, thunderous sound, fire and smoke as they descended from the heavens. Now, in 1961, a Russian mathematician and scientist, Dr. Agrist, reading the Epic of Gilgamesh, said, well, wait a minute. What they're talking about here is essentially a large landing pad. And this has to be Baalbek in Lebanon. I mean, essentially, these large megalithic stones before the Greeks or the Romans built upon it, it was just a platform, a huge, huge megalithic platform. So Zachariah Sitchin, 20 years later after Dr. Agrist, came to the same conclusion. The Epic of Gilgamesh is essentially describing when King Gilgamesh visits Baalbek and he sees the ascension and descension of the gods. And so his descriptions of these loud, thunderous smoke and fire, it's very similar to what we have with a modern-day rocket launch.
0: It also backs up the flood of Noah, does it not?
1: I mean, in the sense that there's evidence of flight technology and things that were happening that would allow them to see the flood taking place. Yes. You know, but I would look at this from another angle too, of trying to understand, you know, the deeper connection of where it is that we're looking for beings visiting us. Search for Planet X, you know, this is something, again, based on science. And so when we can use other methods of science, we have something. You know, recently there was the lead astrobiologist, the lead astronomer for, you know, looking at astrobiology and such at NASA. His name's Dr. Stephen Dick. And he was quoted recently saying that the universe is largely populated, most likely, by intelligent thinking machines. And that really stood with me, George, because, you know, for the longest time, thinking about aliens and advanced technology, we're looking for a biological signature. Aliens flying around in a craft, coming through a portal. But most likely, advanced cultures, they're also going to be using some form of AI. And they will send their thinking machines into the universe to explore, just like we're doing. So one unlock recently that I find very interesting as a topic, you know, is as we look for aliens, it's essentially our AI that will be looking for the aliens, but it'll be looking for their AI. It's like our AI talking to their AI. And in the world of technology today that we're living in, that's literally the topic of conversation. It's called agentic AI, where the AIs are talking to each other. So we have several references of this in ufology. Even, you know, Sergeant Clifford Stone is an example. He's gone on record many times describing an AI model he had to use when he would come up to crash recovery sites. And there'd be biologics.
0: Right.
1: And they're still alive, right? Well, how do you establish a form of communication with these beings? How do you be empathetic to their situation? He used a language model that would somehow do tonal frequencies and vibrations. It's all classified, I'm sure, but find a way to have some form of communication. Now, Most recently, we had a movie called Arrival, right, where the heptapods are telling us about the future, and we have these researchers talking to them behind a glass wall. But the researchers, if you remember, have a laptop, and the laptop has a language model of the heptapods, and it's a visual representation that says, well, I think they're saying weapon, right? But that's what I find very intriguing also, George, is that some of the advances of our technology today, referencing things like Clifford Stone, there's probably a very near future where SETI and some of these abilities to detect artificial signatures and artificial presence of technology will become something that is more of a standard, and perhaps they will actually release or discover that there's technological signatures throughout the universe.
0: Assuming we had ancient technologic, where did it go, Jason? What happened to it?
1: That's a hard question to answer. I mean, I would take two paths to that. One is there's been a consistent cover-up and obfuscation of any advanced technology. Anything that's actually found, it instantly gets covered up. One of the reasons for that might not be as simple as we see on the surface of saying, well, there's probably ancient artifacts around the world that show we were visited by aliens. There could be a spacecraft, or even with like the work of Clifford Stone and such, we found and recovered craft. Well, why don't we ever see these? Why don't they ever become public knowledge? It might not just be simply because they want to classify aliens and not tell us about our origins. It's more around thinking about Department of Defense, NSA, saying, you know what? We've discovered a way to deploy a nuclear payload anywhere on the planet in 5 seconds. Now that becomes a different lens of looking at the technology to say, yes, now it's classified. We found a way to enhance our nuclear payload deployment systems, classify. So unfortunately, that's what we've been dealing with for quite a while, is this being able to pierce through the lens of the technology has been used mainly for military applications, pretty much solely. So I'm hoping in our lifetime that some of this disclosure, the UAP evidence, some of this would at least give us new glimpses of the horizon about to breach with new technologies we're going to get access to.
0: Ancient artwork seems to depict tall, slender beings. What are they?
1: Well, all around these ancient sites, we see a consistent depiction of what appear to be either the builders or the beings that are associated with these sites. So you can start off by some of the most remote areas on the planet, like Rapa Nui, the island of Rapa Nui, and you see these Moai heads. Well, it turns out that they excavated all of these heads and their bodies buried deep into the ground. And these bodies were actually, they have their arms wrapped at the waist and they're long, slender beings. We see these same representations at Göbekli Tepe in some of the pillars, these long, slender beings, hands wrapped at the waist, Bata Valley in Indonesia, many other sites. And so I think this could be one of the references of a visual representation of this lost race. Again, either connected to the Akhenaten, Paracas skull, these long, slender beings, perhaps with elongated skulls, or some tertiary race. But I'm pretty sure we're seeing evidence, again, to suggest that these aren't mythological depictions. They're trying in their best way to describe and commemorate experiences that they had.
0: How many different lost civilizations do you think came to this planet?
1: Lost civilizations? Well, we've probably had many different cultures that we've lost, that we don't even have a record of. The 30 ancient cultures that were kind of revered today across the planet, all of them, again, seem to have a connection with some lost, deeper race. Now, recently Graham Hancock had a Netflix Ancient Apocalypse. I always get that confused because I wrote a book called Knowledge Apocalypse.
0: Right.
1: Graham Hancock.
0: It was a good one, too.
1: Yeah. Ancient Apocalypse, you know, he does a really good job of showing, again, this evidence for a lost race of giants being depicted and hidden all around North America, pretty much globally. But a lot of these burial sites are still there today across North America of long, tall, slender beings, 7, 8 feet. And it really raises a question too, George, because a lot of the megalithic sites that we have, even academia refers to them as cyclopean architecture. Machu Picchu, Teotihuacan, Pumapunku, all of these megalithic stones that are pushed together without any mortar or filament. You can't even slide a dollar bill between them. You know, it's very possible that we're looking at some form of lost technology even there that points to questions that we can find answers to.
0: Jason, we're going to come back and take phone calls with you next. Jason Martell with us in Ancient Astronauts when we come back.
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14: News. I'm Dave Packer. The June jobs report showed just 57,000 jobs were added, half of what was expected. ABC's Selena Way.
15: The unemployment rate went down as more people left the labor force. The share of the working age population that's either working or looking for work, that fell to the lowest in 5 years. And economists say it's a bad combination when you have fewer people in the job market as well as fewer people getting jobs. The data also showing that wage gains just simply have not been keeping up with rising prices, something that consumers have been struggling now for quite a while.
14: But those lower employment numbers prompted buying on Wall Street, investors thinking lower employment could lead to an interest rate cut. The daredevil couple who got engaged at the top of the Empire State Building have been released from jail following a brief court appearance. The couple did not enter pleas to multiple felonies, including reckless endangerment and burglary. They're due back in court next month. A person has now been charged for problems plaguing the renovation of the Lincoln Memorial Reflecting Pool in Washington. 3-time U.S. Olympian David Hearn has been indicted on a single count of destruction of property worth over $1,000.
16: President Trump claims
17: they came in with box cutters and they cut it up.
16: Reporters asking U.S. Attorney Jeanine Pirro what Hearn allegedly used.
18: Did he have any tools or is it just his bare hands?
19: Right now, we believe it's his bare hands, both hands.
18: So does that indicate in your belief that it was probably damaged before, or do you believe that he...
19: Oh, he damaged it.
18: Further, but do you believe it had already been damaged before?
19: He damaged the pool.
16: Hearn told ABC News he was biking near the pool when he saw a piece of loose paint in the water and reached out and touched the end. He insists he's no vandal, just a curious, concerned citizen.
14: ABC's Mary Bruce. The extreme heat is not over for some 180 million Americans. Begins. More triple-digit feels-like temperatures are on the way Friday. 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
42: It's 205 at the Loud Security System Traffic Center. A right lane blockage for 285 northbound in Fulton County. That comes on beginning at Martin Luther King Jr. Drive on the inner loop and goes on near Bolton Road on the north side of I-20. And also we're seeing a trouble-free ride from the great city of Lilburn down to the domestic terminal of Hartsfield-Jackson. Only 37 minutes right now. Jay Holloway, Triple Team Traffic, 95.5 WSB.
43: I'm WSB meteorologist Christina Edwards. Partly cloudy skies for Friday. Very hot. Morning lows in the upper 70s. Daytime highs in the mid to upper 90s with heat index values closer to 105.

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0: And welcome back, Jason Martell with us. Jason, what do you think of the Hall of Records and what might be there?
1: Well, are we talking about the Hall of Records underneath the paw of the Sphinx?
0: There's the Sphinx, there's Bimini, they're all over the place. But I mean, let's use the Sphinx.
1: There's, you know, a recent episode for the new season of Ancient Aliens where, like, looking at the evidence of some type of Hall of Records is referenced. And Edgar Cayce mentioned it, several others suggesting that there's something underneath the Sphinx. So with all the latest radar that's been taking place, the synthetic aperture radar, and seeing that there's, you know, a clear double spiral structure, these large rectangular rooms stacked, I mean, yes, it's very possible that they've found some type of Hall of Records. You know, and this would bleed into what I was saying earlier, George, in the sense that I think if they found anything, you know, of substantial ancient, you know, origins and cultures, it might have a technological presence as well. And that would probably instantly make it classified.
0: I'm still baffled, Jason, at what happened to them. Where did they all go? Did they just get in spaceships and leave the planet? What happened?
1: In my opinion, George, when I look at some of the nuances of the stories in our history, we have, you know, different gods that are always battling. Sometimes they're connected to each other, you know, through lineage, but somebody gets exiled, right? And so, you know, with Quetzalcoatl and Kukulkan, you know, you have these stories where essentially it's like a peaceful god, Quetzalcoatl, interested in being given incense and flowers and food. And then that changes, you know, and then Huitzilopochtli comes in and it's all about sacrifice and putting, you know, skulls on poles and demanding blood. That seems to be a negative energy. It's very possible that there are beings

0: things that again feed off our energy, feed off our biologics. And those maybe are not the best ones in an alliance. I don't know. But there does seem to be another side of that, right? The Anunnaki, ancient gods referenced from around the globe that were on our side, that wanted to help us, that aligned with humanity. So for me, George, what I wonder is if these ancient gods do come back, are they going to come back to a world with a bunch of space weapons and guns pointed at them? That's not what I want.
1: I don't think anybody wants that, Jason, but it's conceivable.
0: Yeah, I mean, it seems like we've been weaponizing space for quite a while, and we're paying for it. All of us, but we're not told the truth. So, yeah, that's a problem. If that's the truth, which I highly believe it is we've been in space for probably 80 years. A technological presence and footprint there that is just completely off planet. So, yeah, that part, I would really like to have an unlock to realize that, we're connected to something much larger. So, if things continue to progress with SpaceX, go buy some shares, by the way, they just did their IPO. We will be on Mars in our lifetime. And that, I don't see how, they could hide our origins. I've already emailed Elon so many times. Maybe he's listening to your show.
1: Might
0: Like, if
1: be,
0: you want to
1: might
0: send
1: be.
0: your robots to Mars, send them to Cydonia. Let's do some archaeological expeditions to show that we have off-world origins. That would be a game changer.
1: Let's take some calls for you, Jason. They're lining up. Let's start with Bill, truck driving in Oregon. Welcome to the show. Hi, Bill.
2: Hey, George. Hey, Jason. No, great show. And I have I have just a couple of questions, but I'll start with the more superficial one first.
1: All right.
2: I'm a big time Star Wars fan. All right, and for whatever it's worth, I'm also a Star Trek fan. But and I realize they're not really science fiction; they're both fantasy, really. But there's something about this movie Solo, this that has got me like really perplexed. Someone on the cat in the crew or on the cast, I believe, is a believer in ancient astronauts. Because if you look at Solo, a Star Wars movie, if you look in the background, especially on Dryden Vos, the villain, on his yacht, you see a lot of Earth-type ancient artifacts. You see like the ones I've noticed are you see like a bibinet atop of a pyramid. A bibinet, and it has, but the only thing is, it seems to have some sort of technology on the sides. Okay, but it's a gold pyramid, like the top of a pyramid. You see, Kira, they call her Kira, but her character's name is Kira, which would be wife of Ra. Okay, she wears a mezuzah, and then sometimes in some scenes, she's wearing an ancient Celtic torque. You also see, I've also seen, oh, well, no one can miss the crystal skull. It's in the background. I mean, you're like, come on, man, a crystal skull. And then there's other, those are the ones I've noticed. It seems like there's some I'm forgetting right now, but, there's even, some sort of, outlet, some sort of device that looks like a planets in orbit. I can't help but wonder if that's not some sort of representation of, an observation of, of Planet X.
0: Well, I love it, Bill. Oh, go ahead. Go ahead.
2: Go ahead if you want. And then, and my other more serious question is real quick, and then I'll just get off and listen to you. My other more serious question is, I am almost convinced that at least one of these so-called races that visit from, beyond the planet are clones. They're a clonal life form. And I tell you right now, we blow off too many people that, you have these people call in and say they saw a giant UFO moving slowly without sound across the sky, right? And we blow that off. We're like, well, maybe they were on a hallucinogen or something. But I believe that these clonal aliens have the ability to at least telepathically, divert our attention. I think they can do that with ease. I think they telepathically do it, And, you know, whatever they're really up to goes on right under our nose. But anyways, I'll listen off the air to your response.
1: Your thoughts, Chase?
0: Yeah, well, he's obviously the caller is well-informed.
1: Deeply.
0: The first comment there is, you know, obviously Star Trek, Star Wars are strongly influenced. You know, even Indiana Jones. I mean, like all of these things that are you know, classic movies, Stargate. But the Star Wars references, I love it. I'll go check the Solo background there for his office. That was awesome, the detail. I would couple that by saying, you know, the Star Trek, I believe it was the second one, they're on planet Nibiru, right? The opening scene is they're on a red planet and they have to take their ship up out of the water. And what are they doing? They're influencing that culture by showing them a spaceship, breaking the prime directive. But you know what? Hey, man, stuff happens. So I hear you with the references of the ancient astronaut theory, both laced through Star Trek and Star Wars. Now, you also mentioned, you know, the Greys. I agree with you. That's probably a genetic experiment. If the Anunnaki, as an example, created us in their image and after their likeness, they could have also created other clone species like the Greys that might be monitoring their experiment, looking at us genetically, reproductively, and conveying that back. And you know, we have lots of reports of these silent craft, TR3B, others. And these abduction scenarios usually always involve a gray, perhaps a praying mantis type looking being, and then some type of either Anunnaki or Nordic are the three main common like players there. So yeah, there's definitely something all spun together with that information.
1: And what amazes me, Jason, is you just jumpstart their technology a million years ahead of us, just a million years of a universal time, which is nothing. Can you imagine how far advanced that would be?
0: You know, we've got such gaps in our history, George. There are 10, 25 million year gaps where, let's say, the dinosaurs went extinct. No, maybe they didn't. Maybe they evolved and left or became something else. Dolphins, other species. You know, we really don't know, but there are huge gaps of time in our own planetary history.
1: Next up, Mayette in the city of New York. Hey, Mayette, welcome.
3: Yes, good morning. Such a fabulous program. Jason, I always enjoy you on one of my favorite channels, a history channel, and even better when I can speak directly to you. I have some comment and some correction. First of all, and Craig Campasso did get it right when he titled his book The Species Almanac of the ETs. I don't know the exact, but we're really talking about species. We're not talking about races, although we've fallen into that. And if you're unsure, see Theodore Allen, two volumes, The Invention of the White Race. I think it's Ignatius, When the Irish Became White, and similar books to how the Italians would treat it. But I want to have basically a three-part question, and George usually makes a note, if you would too, Jason, and I'll listen over the air. First of all, a lot of controversy around the time of the building of the Great Pyramids and the alignment of the heavens. And some of the traditional Egyptologists had some dispute with that. So talk about that. Also about Chris Dunn and his idea of it being a power plant. And lastly, I want to mention that Heru of the Horizon is Heru in Akhet, which is not, the Greeks gave it the name of the Sphinx, which is not what Heru of the Horizon, and he's actually referring to one of the first baby Jesuses, Yeshua, and referring to the sun that even preceded the Jesus story. So if you have my questions, I'll leave it there. But, lastly, Thutmose was an Egyptian, one of the pharaohs, a common Egyptian, Kemetic, African name. So the idea of the Middle East is a current designation that means nothing. It has to do more with a political sense, because Mideast are where in terms of geography. So if you have my questions and concerns and insights, I'll listen over the air. Thank you for bringing Jason to the fore. Thank you.
1: Couple of them, Jason. One, of course, the pyramids built where?
0: Right. Well, I got all three of those. So she was asking about the timeline of the pyramids, and yes, there's evidence with astronomy to show that we can use star charting software to tell you where the stars will be and their exact positions above you. And it turns out that if you roll back to 10,500 BC, again using modeling software, you see that the Orion constellation is directly mirroring the three Giza pyramids at 10,500 BC, and the Sphinx is directly looking east into the constellation of Leo. Someone created a terrestrial alignment of building these huge monuments to align to a specific marker in time. So that's part one, which is like, wow, you know, they obviously did that for a reason. If the Egyptian culture is 2500 BC, yet the pyramids are aligned to a time marker of 10,500 BC, maybe they're trying to tell us something. Part two, Giza power plant with Chris Dunn. I know Chris Dunn very well.
1: Good guy.
0: We went on tour together our first time in 2003 in Amsterdam, and he showed up walking around, limping around with a broken leg. That guy is a trooper. So much respect to Chris Dunn. And yes, his theories and evidence support the idea of a technological layer, a resonance, a buildup of either static energy, electricity, or some type of energy that was pulsed, used, and harnessed by the pyramid. All of his research supports everything that I promote too about, you know, we're talking about macro technology. The pyramid was probably some type of device, maybe powered by the Ark of the Covenant. There's micro technology too, like the Dendera light bulb, the Baghdad battery. The last comment the caller made too, I think was interesting, is I would just mention that there's a movie, right? That if you haven't seen this and you're listening and you're Christian, because I struggled with this as a Christian watching it, because I was like, wow, there's something here and I'm just not going to deny it. Zeitgeist, the movie called Zeitgeist. If you watch that, you realize that there's a deeper story to the origins of Jesus and many of these other biblical tales of the three kings, a virgin birth. I don't know what the unlock there is, but we have to be open-minded to understand all perspectives. And that movie, yeah, it's pretty revealing.
1: Let's go to first-time caller Julie in Idaho. Julie, thanks. Go ahead.
4: Hi.
1: Hi there.
4: It sure is nice to talk to you, gentlemen. When I tuned in, Jason was talking about Planet X, and that reminded me of an experience I had. It's quite a few years ago, but I've never forgotten. It wasn't dark outside yet. It was evening. The sun had gone down, but the sky wasn't dark. So I'm looking in the west in the direction that the sun had set, and I'm seeing somebody out there eclipsed. It was far too small to be our moon. It was far too big to be any of our planets, and I'm watching an eclipse. And what was the light source for this eclipse, since it would have been between where I was and where the sun was? I've never forgotten. It was... I just can't make any sense of it. Do you have any idea?
0: I mean, I don't know, but I would answer it this way. Obviously, I've been following the topic of Nibiru Planet X for decades, and the idea that there's something there that's being obfuscated and we don't see it, people showing two suns in their imagery. I've never been able to find substantial evidence to suggest that there is a planet in our inner part of the solar system that's being hidden from us. But we've got enough things to say that over the planet, people have seen floating pyramids in the sky, floating cities in the sky. It wouldn't surprise me that some of these things, like a planet, we might be either seeing, I can only guess a few things. Either one, it's that, and we're just not being told the truth. Or two, there could be technologies in play where We're seeing things that could be broadcasted into the air. We're seeing things that could be represented as physical objects through technology. So I don't know the answer other than to say that I've looked into the Planet X topic for a good 20 years, and I have not seen any substantial evidence of it coming into the inner part of the solar system, simply because we have such a large array of amateur astronomers around the world, and that anytime something is near us, they're the ones that see it first and promote it to the larger telescopes. They're always watching. So if something's near us, you know, we would know about it.
1: Of course, this 3,600-year elliptical orbit is a long, long way. Jason, we'll come back in a moment with you and take final calls right here on Coast to Coast AM.
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9: ABC News, I'm Dave Packer. A dangerous and potentially deadly heat wave has settled over half the country. ABC News meteorologist Melissa Griffin.
10: And this is extreme heat risk. That's because this is a rare, long-duration heat wave with little to no relief at night. So even those overnight temperatures still quite warm, all the way from the Northeast down to Atlanta in that extreme risk. And we're not going to see that relief for several more days.
9: Months after the FBI raided Georgia's Fulton County election office and seized hundreds of boxes of 2020 ballots, the agency is now surging resources into the state, 260 FBI personnel, including intelligence analysts from around the country, to help with the effort. A survivor found alive in the rubble left behind by those deadly earthquakes in Venezuela. First responders say they rescued a security guard in the basement of a collapsed shopping center more than a week after last week's earthquakes. The death toll from the disaster continues to rise, now at 2,595. Thousands still missing. This is ABC News.
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4: 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We know the streets. And we know the shortcuts.
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24: 234 in the Loud Security System Traffic Center. Repair work for 285 northbound on the west side for the overnight. Claims a couple of right lanes there on the inner loop near exit 9 MLK Drive in Fulton County. And also we're looking at a trouble-free ride from the wonderful city of Newton up to Norcross of a solid hour going up 85 northbound. Jay Holloway, Triple Team Traffic, 95.5 WSB.
0: I'm WSB meteorologist Christina Edwards. Partly cloudy skies for Friday with a few pop-up showers and thunderstorms through the afternoon. Without the rain, it's going to be very hot with a high of 97, heat index values in the triple digits, and barely cooling off overnight into the upper 70s for Saturday morning. Potentially a record high for Saturday afternoon. The forecast calls for 99 degrees with heat index values closer to 105. Scattered rain showers return to the forecast early next week.

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4: 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It's amazing. 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
1: Makes a great Christmas gift. And we're going to be talking about Christmas in a few months. Wow. 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And through the app, you can sign up as well. And if you're in Canada, you're eligible to be an insider now, too. 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

0: And welcome back, Jason Martell with us. Jason, our friend Giorgio Tsoukalos took Eric's death pretty tough, didn't he?
1: Well, just like, Zachariah was my mentor.
0: Yeah.
1: Eric von Däniken was...
0: Was his.
1: Was Giorgio's, but much more than that. They were very, very close friends. And so, yes, it was, it was a very emotional time for Giorgio. You know, we were on tour, and he would... You know, we'd be in front of an audience of 1,000+ people, and he would say, can you please send some healing vibes to Eric? And I'm telling you, some of that stuff helped, but it was his time. So yeah,
0: it was one of a kind too, wasn't he?
1: He was, and as I mentioned on ancientastronauts.com, there's a behind the scenes section where I've got about 20 years of photos. You're littered through. Several different photos from me being on your show, the TV show, out in the desert, right? But you also gave a Lifetime Achievement Award to Eric von Däniken.
0: Yep.
1: And that's, that's a classic photo forever of being able to remember those times.
0: Let's go east of the Rockies, James in Florida. James, take it away.
2: Oh, how are you, George?
0: Good.
2: I love your show, Ancient Aliens. You're always on there. I love you. I've been following you since... the long time. All right. I have one question or two questions. One, the Anunnaki, what was their whole purpose of coming to Earth?
0: All right, let's go. We'll go one at a time on that. We'll come back to you in a minute, James. Go for that one, Jason.
1: Sure. The Anunnaki's purpose, as they explained it, was they came here to mine gold to fix their planet's dwindling atmosphere. Upon finding large veins of gold in southern Africa, the toil to get it out, they decided to create a slave race, a genetically engineered race using the hominid that was here and putting their genetic marker on it and creating us to do the mining of the gold for them.
0: Yeah, they didn't want to do it themselves, so they created us.
1: Question number one.
0: Were they our gods, Jason?
1: I mean, in the sense that they created us in their image and after their likeness, we inherited their emotional states of anger and love. Even the Bible talks about right after the flood, the gods came down, and what happens? They smell man cooking meat. That smell brings them to them, and they realize that there is a connection between the gods and humanity, and that the gods need us.
0: What's your second question, James?
2: My second question is, the Anunnaki, there were two brothers, they had differences, right? And I think that to this day, we're in a situation where we have a fault like Noah with the big flood and stuff. I think that when the other brother realized his brother wasn't, kaput, and he ended up flooding the earth. Do you think that's possible?
1: Yes, from the Sumerian perspective, and through the lens of Zachariah Sitchin's research, we can see it playing out that the Anunnaki are basically in their spaceship over the earth, watching the flood demolish the earth, and they feel anxiety. They feel compassion. Oh my God, did we make the right decision? Maybe not. And so that's when they come down and survey and realize, smelling the meat being cooked, that they do need man and that there is value in a relationship with us beyond just being slaves to them.
0: What made them leave, Jason?
1: I have no idea, George. Honestly, I have no idea why they left. The only answer I can give you is the one I related to earlier, is that there's good and bad. And it might be that the race or the species, to the caller earlier, to this, the species that are in charge of this planet, they are not the ones that the ancient people had, a connection with. Those ancient gods aren't here. And maybe it's because they were exiled by, the species that's in charge now. And maybe again, in the future or in our lifetime, we'll see these wars in the heavens.
0: Let's go to Nevada City, California. Eric's with us. Hello, Eric. Go ahead.
3: How are you doing, George?
0: Good.
3: I'm going to kind of need your help with this statement. You had a guy on a while back that was talking about the Nemesis.
0: Yes.
3: And about 6, maybe 10 years ago, we were coming home. It was a summer night. It was about 45 minutes to an hour before dark, and the sun was definitely heading down in the west, and we were coming up the river grade, and the elderly lady who lives on my property, I think she was about 76 at the time, ask me a question. Eric, why is there two sons? And I thought, that's kind of weird. And, you know, the river grade's crooked, so all I could do was look over my shoulder maybe a half a dozen times as I had a chance, you know, going up the grade and keep driving. And sure enough, there was a second son of a sort. It was brown, was about half the size of the sun, and it was off to the southwest. Just like that guy who talks about the Nemesis planet had talked about 2 years before. And that came right back to my memory. I thought, oh, man, I really wish I had a way of taking a picture of this thing, but I don't even have a cell phone, so. But isn't Nibiru supposed to be circling the Nemesis star?
1: I can give you some clarity there. The research you're talking about is, you know, a gentleman that put forth the idea of a Nemesis star. And I'm feeling familiar with his research. It's Dr. Richard Mueller. And he's out of Berkeley. And basically what he suggested is that there's another, which we can confirm, there's another asteroid belt billions of miles beyond Pluto called the Oort cloud. And that this Nemesis planet periodically over millions of years has such elongated orbit that it passes through this Oort cloud and dislodges debris and brings it towards the inner part of the solar system. So the dinosaur extinction, some of the planetary debris that we see on the moon, Mars, our planet, it could have been dislodged debris by this Nemesis planet going through the Oort cloud. Now, obviously, that ties in very close. This is modern research, Oort cloud, planet Nemesis, in the same idea of a planet X, a long elliptical planet on a 3,600-year orbit that extends well beyond the inner part of the solar system out into space. And why would it loop back? Why would it be on an elongated orbit? Because it's probably traveling around our second sun. And Nemesis was another idea in theory to say that we most likely have a second sun, but it's a failed star, right? It's no longer a dark star. So Nemesis was more the idea of this star or a planet, but most likely it could be the idea of us having a second sun. And that orbital path could also have a reason to explain why there's a planet X, right? It's looping around two suns, not just one.
0: And that guest, Eric, was Marshall Masters at the time, by the way. You know him, Jason? Very good.
1: Talk. Do I know Nancy Leader of Zeta Talk? Do I know Marshall Masters? Do I know Mark Hazelwood? Am I ringing some bells from the past?
0: Yes, you are.
1: Okay.
0: Terry, yeah,
1: all been there and done that. You and again, it. No planet X in the inner solar system as of yet.
0: Terry, go ahead. Terry in Dallas.
4: Oh, hello. Can you hear me?
0: Yep.
1: Yes, hello.
4: Okay. Thank you, George and Jason. It's an honor to get to talk to you.
0: Sure thing.
4: I have a couple of comments to make really quick and a question for you. You mentioned something about, you know, if there was ancient UFOs, where are they? Bob Lazar made a comment that when he was working at S4, that there were some of those spacecraft that was in there that he was told was dug up on the archaeology dig. And if that's so, that means they had to be thousands of years old. And, you know, I think that's very important, if that's true, that they should be sharing a lot more of this with the public. Real quick on the pyramids, the three pyramids at Giza, the ones that's perfect made, the tallest one has part of the cap on it, or part of the outside covering. And could that actually be the backup where there was a major flood, whether it's Noah's flood or a different flood, that was the water level? Because, and that's what eroded the rest of it. There was also a researcher that said that he found documentation that, when they first explored the pyramids, that there was salt all over the walls. He thought they had used salt water to help preserve it, but he said that didn't make any sense. Could that also back up that was salt water from the ocean, and after 20,000 years, it all dried up?
0: It's conceivable, nice. Jason.
1: Yeah, no, great stuff. First point there with Lazar and S4, you know, that's why we have these hangars embedded into a mountainside that you can't see, and they fold open and the discs come out. Again, not alien technology, not interested in the biologics, more likely military application, nuclear deployment system, right? So they're viewing it through that lens. That's why it's being, you know, so classified. I think it's because of, you know, the military technological angle. The second thing you mentioned with the pyramids, yes, fascinating. The top of the pyramids were most likely covered in mica at some point. They were perfectly sealed all the way down. You know, so somehow like an encapsulated, if you want to think about a hall of records, the pyramids themselves could have been super resistant to things like a global flood. Now, we know that the Sphinx, the inner walls of the Sphinx, shows massive erosion. And this was probably done, again, 11,000 years ago. But Dr. Robert Schock and others have shown that there's been massive inundation of water on the inner walls of the Sphinx. And that happened, again, last time there was rain like that, 11,000 years ago. So it doesn't surprise me that they would find evidence of salt water. It could very well be that there was a global flood and the pyramids were essentially a hall of records protecting the wealth of the planet.
0: Next up, Cornelius is with us in Louisiana. Welcome. Hello there, Mr. White.
5: Hey there, George and Jason. Boy, it's been a great show. I love Bill and Mayette and all the rest of the callers. Jason, I saw you and George on Ancient Aliens, and I really enjoyed y'all on there.
1: Thank you.
5: I was telling Donna, the call screener, I come from a biblical background, and you said you're a Christian, and I believe God made us from Adam and Eve, that the Anunnaki and all these other things, they didn't make us, but God made us. And I was, my question for you, I look at the Bible. I saw Jacob seeing angels going up and down the ladder. I see the cloud by day and the fire by night when the Israelites were escaping the Egyptians. Ezekiel saw a wheel within a wheel. So, and they've got carved paintings and all like that throughout ancient history where they saw something up there in the sky. So my question for you, and maybe even George, if these gods or aliens or angels came down, would you worship them, or would you? I would question them myself and say, are you, you know, for Jesus or against Jesus? Because Jesus is supposed to be the way, the life, and the truth. And if they say, oh no, we're the gods that made you. And so that's my question for you. Thank you, George, and God bless America.
1: Sure.
0: Thanks, Cornelius. Go ahead.
1: Thank you, sir. Well, right. I understand. You know, there's a very passionate topic here between science and religion. And again, the stories that we have in the King James Version in English, there's versions of this in Hebrew, in the Old Testament. There's versions of these same stories in Akkadian and other Semitic languages, all the way back to Sumerian in cuneiform script. So for me, trying to be like non-passionate from the religious lens, I see a track record of information that's spread across many cultures pretty much saying the same thing, that the gods came down from the sky, not necessarily from heaven, but they came down from the skies. So when we get into the nuances of who was Jesus, where does he come? This is the only answer I can give. And it's a hypothetical one. Again, I want to uphold the biblical veracity. I have no intention of questioning it, but I also want to be open-minded. So here's the thing I would throw out there. Let's say Jesus hypothetically was an Anunnaki. He came here when he was 21. He is here, he is killed, and he says, you know, I will resurrect and I will come back. Now let's say 3,600 years pass here on earth, and all of a sudden we see Jesus again, and he's only aged 1 year. This is possible because if you go on planet Nibiru and orbit the earth, it's 3,600 of our years. So the idea of heaven or having an extended lifespan is possible through the lens of science. I just don't think we have all the facts.
0: Jason, always a pleasure running into you, and great having you on the program. 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
9: From ABC News. I'm Dave Packer. A dangerous and potentially deadly heat wave has settled over half the country. In Pennsylvania, officials say more than 100 people suffered from heat-related medical episodes as they attended the Union Pacific Big Boy No. 4014 train at the Reading Blue Mountain Railroad Outer Station. The Big Boy is the largest operating steam locomotive in the world, and it's been on tour for America's 250th. ABC's Gray Hall has more.
10: We've learned that so far, 35 people were treated. This includes a 7-year-old, and one person went into cardiac arrest. A number of emergency crews responding to this scene. There are huge crowds showing up to see that train at the Reading Outer Station in Muhlenberg Township,
9: ABC meteorologist Melissa Griffin with the holiday forecast.
11: Saturday, 4th of July, a little less humidity, but the heat index still topping 100 degrees here in the Northeast. Finally, by Sunday, we'll start to feel that relief. But then we also have to watch the storm threat because there's two dangers this holiday weekend, the heat and the storms.
9: As for Friday, we're dealing with the same heat, feeling nearly 110 degrees up and down the I-95 corridor all the way down to the Gulf Coast. Months after the FBI raided Georgia's Fulton County election office and seized hundreds of boxes of 2020 ballots, the agency is surging resources into the state. ABC's Olivia Rubin.
12: Priority investigation. That is how the FBI is describing its ongoing investigation into the 2020 election in Georgia, according to a source and an internal FBI memo I reviewed. According to that memo, the FBI is surging 260 FBI personnel, including intelligence analysts from around the country, to help with this effort.
9: A review of his financial report shows that across President Trump's first year back in the White House, his investment advisors made more than 21,000 security trades, amassing sizable holdings in companies that are directly involved in deals tied to his administration. You're listening to ABC News.
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31: It is 3:05 in the Loud Security Systems Traffic Center. Calm is the buzzword for most of the metro's highways for the time being. Nice movements during the overnight. A couple of right lanes out of use on the inner loop of 285 northbound in Fulton County. This is near the exit for Martin Luther King Jr. Drive, exit 9 on the west side. Jay Holloway, Triple Team Traffic, 95.5 WSB.
32: I'm WSB meteorologist Christina Upwards. The heat wave continues for this holiday weekend. Today's highs in the mid to upper 90s with heat index values close to 105. An isolated pop-up shower or thunderstorm possible through the afternoon. Lows tonight into early tomorrow morning in the upper 70s. Another hot day for tomorrow and Sunday with highs in the mid to upper 90s.

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1: A great rendition by the late Whitney Houston. Fantastic. In 250 years on Saturday, still the greatest country in the world, no matter what. It's the best. I'm glad I'm here, and I'm glad I served in the Navy for 9 years, and we'll talk a little bit more about that during Open Lines tomorrow night on Coast to Coast. In a moment, Kimberly Meredith.

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0: And welcome back. George Norrie with you. Kimberly Meredith back with us, medical intuitive and medium, following two near-death experiences, which we'll talk with her about in a moment. Kimberly was blessed with gifts from the Holy Spirit. She channels messages through her eyes blinking codes as a tool of communication from God. Kimberly loves communicating with those on the other side to bring messages to all who need comfort and insight. Kimberly, welcome back.
1: Hi. Thank you for having me. Happy UFO Day. And I'm so grateful to be with you, George. Thank you.
0: Looking forward to this. I remember the first time I met you and you were doing your eye blinking situation. And I didn't know what you did with the blinking. And I'm saying to Tom, is there something wrong with her? What's she doing? She's blinking like crazy. And he said, George, she does that. That's part of her tool of communication. Tell us a little bit about that, Kimberly.
1: Yeah, so that is the way that I communicate with the afterlife and with God and the angels. And I've been doing it since I was a baby. And it's how I scan and remote view even. And I pushed it away as a kid because I had a parental figure that didn't like it. And then lo and behold, after my second near-death experience, they started activating again and communicating even bigger than ever. And I became a full-blown trans channel. And now not only do I blink and scan, I also hear messages that communicate through whisper through the left ear.
0: You are called a celebrity medical intuitive. How did that start for you?
1: I have no idea how the celebrity came in there, but I think because I started getting noticed by a lot of scientific research institutes. I started doing the scanning and finding root cause where MRIs or CAT scans and different types of medical devices were not picking up tumors and cancers where my scanning abilities were. And then I also am a healer. I have scalar energy that they found out was emitting through my hands. And I did that as a kid also. I would do lots of healing when I was small. And now I do emit energy frequency through my hands. And I rapidly dissolve energy.

0: of people.
1: We'll talk about your healing abilities in a moment, but where do you think you got that gift?
0: You know, I think that inherently I got the gift from my shaman great-grandmother. She was a psychic medium and healer in Italy on my mother's side. And also I think that probably got some of this, you know, from just my genetic abilities from God, and then actually got upgraded by something we're going to talk about a little bit later.
1: You've had two after-death experiences. When and where and what happened?
0: I had it, right out on the street. I was hit by a car on foot.
1: Oh, wow.
0: Yeah. And it was, really, really, really horrific. And I was rushed to the hospital and I flatlined and I was on the other side for 4.5 minutes. And I encountered the omnipresent. I call the omnipresent the Holy Spirit. And I felt a huge amount of light just go like right through my eyes. And like a ball, it felt like a thump go through my chest. And I did see my great grandmother come to me then. And I did see, I know people say they see Jesus, but I did see a figure like Jesus come at me, and a lot of orbs around my body. And it just happened so rapidly and so fast. I was above myself looking down, and I saw and heard a lot of nurses, and then I came back into my body. And when I came back into my body, I did not speak for several weeks. I just was sort of like laying there, and my legs were shaking, and I was sort of having, I guess they were saying they were seizures. But I never felt like they were seizures. I felt like it was the Holy Spirit.
1: Were you alert, or was you in a coma state?
0: I was alert, but not fully. I was like in and out, but I felt completely alert. But they were doing a lot of injections in me, thinners in me. I had a lot of problems going on with kidneys and all kinds of things happening to me. And hooked up to everything possible. But what I'm trying to communicate is that I knew inside of myself, even though I couldn't talk, that something had happened to me. I didn't know I had had a near-death experience, but I knew that I was never going to be the same, and that I had experienced God. I experienced the Holy Spirit. I knew I had experienced something that I could not explain because it wasn't me anymore. And at the time, I knew I couldn't feel my legs. I couldn't, you know, walk. And I was definitely going through this big transition that was happening, which was a whole new world for me. Yeah. So I wasn't released from the hospital for 3 months.
1: Did the medical professionals think they were going to lose you?
0: Oh, yes, definitely.
1: Wow.
0: Yeah. And I did lose an organ, and I did lose my life. I lost my life that I had before, and I had to start recuperating there. I was there for many months, you know, in rehab. And then by the time I came home, I was trying to, still recuperate and figure it all out. And then about a year later, my eyes, one day I was sitting on the couch and all of a sudden they started blinking. And I said to myself, this is strange. This is the way they blinked when I was a child. And then I was still in the collar. I had the collar on. I was still drinking out of a straw and I wasn't eating. And then all of a sudden, I was hearing whispers in my ear, and they were of the angels and the spirits. And I heard them say, throw your medicine in the toilet. And this was the medication that I was supposed to take to stay alive.
1: Oh, my God. I would have kept the medicine and done both. What did you do?
0: Well, I wasn't getting pain-free from the medicine, and I was still not getting 100% better. I was still in the wheelchair, and I was suffering. I was greatly suffering a lot of pain from this horrible near-death experiences, and I was not looking good. But I was all of a sudden communicating with the afterlife. And so I kept hearing this whisper over and over again. And at the time I was living with my partner, fiance, and of course he didn't understand any of this, but I kept hearing this whisper and angels coming to me, and they were whispering. Now I know they were the angels, and they kept saying, throw your medicine away, throw your medicine away. And one day I got up and I threw it in the toilet and I flushed it away.
1: No names mentioned, but do I know the fiance?
0: No, you don't know him. He's been gone quite a while now.
1: Oh, it's not who I thought then. Okay.
0: No, he's been gone quite a while.
1: So this was your after-death experience number one. What about number two?
0: Number two was finally when I started to get a bit stronger, I started doing healing on myself, and I learned to do Reiki, but I wasn't that strong. I was still about 100, maybe 105 pounds, and still, you know, getting better, but not completely better. I decided to take my dog out for a walk, and I probably shouldn't have done that on my own because I wasn't 100% better, and my dog was an 83-pound American Bulldog.
1: All right, and how long was this after the first episode?
0: About a year.
1: A year, okay.
0: Yeah, and I wasn't that strong. And he thought this lawnmower guy, he was like a really nice man out in front that was cleaning up the leaves, and he had a blower, was going to hurt me. And he lunged at us, and he lunged at him. And when he went to lunge at him, he accidentally flipped me into the street.
1: Oh, geez.
0: And when he flipped me into the street, I fell on the back of my head. And when I fell on the back of my head into the middle of the street, I cracked my head open right where I had hit my head in the original hit.
1: And this is only a year after the first experience.
0: About a year. Yeah, about a year.
1: Oh,
0: and
1: my
0: something.
1: God.
0: And that hit was what did it. And that was really, really, really, really bad.
1: Did that one knock you out?
0: It not only knocked me out, but my dog came after me and laid across my body. I don't remember everything, but I do remember him licking my face, but the cars were coming. The neighbor came running out, and my head was hemorrhaging, and I had a subdermal hematoma. And, I remember, so that was really bad, and I lost my dog.
1: What do you mean you lost your dog? What happened to him?
0: He passed away.
1: Like right away?
0: Yes.
1: Almost like in shock?
0: Yeah, from the accident, after the accident.
1: He missed you that much?
0: Yeah. And also, after that accident, I was blown up wide open from the accident. My abilities blew open completely.
1: These abilities that were created after the near-death experiences, who do you think brought them to you?
0: I feel like with any psychic or medium that's fully open, I feel, or people that are open to their experience, some people are born with abilities and they can push them down. I feel like I was born with the abilities, and I kind of always pushed them down because I had a parental figure that was afraid of them. And then it was just meant to happen. So after the second NDE and the loss of my dog, and then losing my partner, and then having to awaken to the gift, I was just ready to surrender to who I really am. And once I surrendered to who I really was and always have been, then they all decided, the guys and the group, the raw group I work with, and every guide that I work with decided to just, you know, have me open up fully like a telephone pole.
1: Were you ready to give up, or were you fighting to stay alive?
0: I was fighting. Well, it's interesting you say that, because at one point I wanted to leave because I was depressed and sad. And then there was the other part of me where I remembered my dog who I had rescued about not very long before I had the accident, which I was supposed to go get a small little dog. But when I went down to rescue him, I got a big dog, and he was a fighter dog. And I remembered how fearless he was. So there was a part of me inside that wanted to stay alive. And so I am sure glad that I did, because now I'm very useful. I'm useful to the spirits. I'm useful to God and helping people. And I feel that it was good that I did not give up. But there was, you're right, there was a part of me that did not want to stay here.
1: Do you think your two after-death experiences, Kimberly, are what contributed to your mediumship and your medical intuitiveness?
0: Yes, I do feel that right now. Absolutely. The two near-death experiences opened up my 100% the abilities that I have now. But I was born with the abilities, but I don't think that they would have opened up the way they have opened up right now if I hadn't had the near-death experiences.
1: And only 10 years ago, you had a contactee experience, didn't you?
0: Yes, I did.
1: Which you stayed quiet about, because I've known you well over that.
0: Yes, I have.
1: What was your reasoning for coming forward with that now?
0: I didn't want to come forward for a few reasons. I'd mentioned my story to a couple spiritual people in the community, and they had said, you know, maybe it's not a good idea because, you know, you're a prominent healer and a spiritual speaker and, you know, different reasons. And then I thought, being a contactee is kind of, it can be scary and it can be uncomfortable. And to talk about it has a very interesting feeling to it. But in my situation, there were five other people with me, and they were all attending an event. We were all together when it happened, and every one of them has not wanted to talk about it either. And I always wanted to stay respectful to them also. But now, since things are coming out more and more, you know, it's coming out to be a more comfortable situation to talk about it, I feel like it helps people to feel more comfortable, especially now that the groups that I teach in, because I teach telepathy skills because I am telepathic. I teach remote viewing, and I teach mediumship development. And in my contactee experience, I felt like it's just now the time to talk about it, because it's real. It's real and it's truthful, and it needs to come out.
1: Was it a one-time contactee experience, or is it still continuing?
0: It happened one time. And if you want me to tell you about it, I can tell you about it.
1: I'll have you do that after the break. But they did not hurt you or anything, did they?
0: I had physical contact, yes. I had physical contact.
1: All right, we'll take that. We'll come back and talk about that in a moment. Kimberly Meredith with us, our medical intuitive and medium. We'll be back with more in a moment on Coast to Coast AM.
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6: ABC News, I'm Dave Packer. Ukraine taking a pounding from new Russian attacks. Officials there say at least 27 people were killed in Kyiv and 113 injured.
7: The death toll, it does continue to climb after Russia unleashed that major drone and missile attack on Kyiv overnight in what the city's mayor described as the most massive attack on the Ukrainian capital. And the Kremlin saying it only targeted military sites, but among the places hit was a nine-story residential building.
6: ABC's Britt Clennett. The Labor Department reports just 57,000 jobs were added in June. That's just half of what was expected. The daredevil couple who got engaged at the top of the Empire State Building released from jail after a brief court appearance today. No plea. They're due back in court next month. The FDA upgrading the recall of hundreds of thousands of bags of popular potato chips. The recall of Zapp's and Dirty Brand chips now a level one, the highest risk level. This is ABC News.
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14: One of the most difficult decisions you have where your heart and your wallet meet is when you're invited to either a destination wedding, it's going to cost you a fortune to go to, or someone you really care about is getting married all the way across the country. And right now, you just can't afford it. And this is so hard. So one thing, a lot of weddings now have live streams. And so you're able to see and participate in the wedding without actually physically being there. Don't feel, unless it's like your brother or your sister or something, that you got to go. Then you just got to suck it up and pay the money and go. But otherwise, if you can be there, at least in spirit, and you send a nice gift and a nice note, and in the note explain why you couldn't be there, that's okay. Give yourself permission to protect your wallet.
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4: I-34 in the Loud Security System Traffic Center. Heads up for a crash on 25 southbound in the Cobb Corner. At least three right lanes wiped out. This is a crash that ran cars off the road, that is, in the bushes. So seeing authorities working this out, so you want to pack your patience and slide over to those single left lane that's open. This is near exit 19 Cobb Parkway on the outer loop. And also another crash just spotted on 20 eastbound further east in Covington, just past the exit for 142. More to follow on this one. Jay Holloway, Triple Team Traffic, 95.5 WSB.
11: I'm WSB meteorologist Christina Edwards. Partly cloudy, hot and humid today with highs in the mid to upper 90s. Monitoring for a few pop-up showers and thunderstorms through the afternoon. Lows tonight slowly cooling to the upper 70s.

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1: We'll take your calls next hour with Kimberly Meredith. 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
6: We have a great story from someone who's helped themselves to heal by using the botanical known as Carnivora. 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Her name is Joni Nichols. This is quite a story.
7: Yes, it is. And Robert, my adventure started about 7 years ago. I was a mess. I had numerous infections. My hair was falling out all over the furniture. Mm-hmm. One of the scariest things was that my legs were swelling up out of control. It came to a head. Within 24 hours, I had gone into a coma.
6: Holy moly.
7: Mom and Dad decided to get me Carnivora's six-week program.
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7: Great.
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0: And welcome back, George Norrie, along with Kimberly Meredith. Kimberly, let's talk about this 10-year-old contactee experience. Where were you when it first started?
1: I was at a spiritual event we were doing on Sundays, being held by a very nice lady. And there were five people there. One was a good friend of mine that I've known for years. She's a respiratory therapist, because I think you know that I used to work in healthcare before I've had my awakening. And her and her husband were there, and we were gathered and getting flowers and food together. We were having a event where I do my readings and my healings, and so we were all getting together. Mm-hmm. And this, I can't disclose a person's name. I hope that's okay.
0: That's fine.
1: Okay, thank you. This man, spiritual man in the community, he was coming to it, and he brought this humanoid to it, and they came, and when they came in, they were sitting on the couch. The humanoid was dressed in camouflage clothing, and
0: looked human.
1: The humanoid.
0: Did the humanoid look human?
1: He is 7 feet two.
0: That's pretty tall.
1: The other man that was with him is 6'2". And I didn't think anything of it. Okay, I was ignorant to any of this stuff going on, so I just don't know. And we were all like getting cookies together and flowers and things, and they were on the couch, and they were talking very loudly, and the humanoid was just, you know, very boisterous and large and talking loud. And he was saying stuff like, I'm in the military, and I had two to three near-death experiences, and on and on and on. And then all of a sudden, he turned around, and he said, Kimberly, I want to talk to you. And I looked over at him, and it happened very fast. And he said, here, let me show you something. And he put his hand out to me, and I said, what? And he goes, I want to ask you something, but come here. And he put his hand out for me to touch his hand. So I touched his hand. And when he went to touch my hand, an electrifying shock went through my palm and straight into my heart. And I went back, and this other friend of mine went behind me, and my girlfriend, the respiratory therapist, screamed, leave her alone. And when I looked up at him, his eyes morphed and they were pink.
0: Jeez.
1: And then it happened really, really, really fast. And then I looked up at him and I said, let me go. And he was like staring at me. And I said, I don't know why I said this, but I go, I'm with God, leave. And then he just dropped my hand.
0: Was he hurting you at the time?
1: Well, the shock in my heart felt like I was having a heart attack. So I'm just going to finish the story. It was just so crazy. Okay, so the shock was hurting. His eyes were morphing. My friend behind me saw his eyes. They were pink. And then the shock was really bad. So when I go, I'm with God, he dropped my hand. He let go of my hand. Then he looked over at the person who I thought was a friend who brought him. And then they go, let's go. So they walk out the door. I remember he had to duck down to get out of the door. So he must have been over 7 foot something, because the door is 7 foot. I don't know what. Right. But he had to duck down to get out. And they left. Then I remember my friend said I had a seizure. So I went back like that. And my heart was like, sorry if I'm like talking funny right now, but when I remember it, it makes me shake.
0: That's right.
1: But my heart was like shake. I was like a lot of pain in my heart, like really bad. Like somebody like takes, I don't know if you ever had like a zapper. But like, I don't know if you were to explain it, like somebody zapped you. So it was like a zap. And then my friend, my respiratory therapist friend, she said, "Oh my God." I said, "What?" She goes, whatever it is, it froze me. I couldn't get to you. So my other friend, he said, "This is something crazy. Was that an ET? What was that?" And I said, "I don't know. The eyes were a color." So then an hour later, we're all trying to figure out what's going on. I was crying. Everything was a mess. We canceled the event. An hour later, there's a knock at the door. And the spiritual man, I can't say who he is, he comes back and he comes to the door. And I said, "What are you doing here?" And he said, "I have to tell you, he's not going to come back. They're going to leave you alone." I said, "Leave me alone? What are you talking about? Who is it?
0: Who are these people?" Right.
1: Yes. I said, "Who is this? What are they doing to me? Why are they coming here to hurt me? Why did he do that to my heart? What did they do to my heart?" And he said, "They're not going to come to bother you anymore, Kimberly. It's a tall." I said, "What's a tall?" And he says, "It's a tall. And they're not going to hurt you. They got the information they wanted, and they're not going to come back anymore." And I said, "Okay." And then I said, "Where do they live?" And he says, "They're in Los Angeles at a hotel, at some hotels."
0: Did you know at this point that they were humanoids, ETs?
1: No, I don't know anything about what talls meant or humanoids or ETs. The only thing is the other friend of mine in my apartment that grabbed me from behind, who caught me, he said, "I think this is an extraterrestrial."
0: Right, but other than the height.
1: Because he saw the pink eyes. He saw the pink eyes.
0: Other than the pink eyes and the height, did they look human?
1: He did when he came in with the clothes and everything, but when he started talking loud, and then when he looked at me straight in the face when he zapped me, he did not look human at that point with the pink eyes. No, he did not look at that time. But then he shifted back when he left, and then for me to say I am with God, and then he left.
0: What did they want with you?
1: Well, when he came back, the other man, and he said, "They're going to leave you alone." Okay, so after that, I said, "Why?" He says, "They got your information." And then he left. Then for days, I couldn't get my heart feeling like me. It felt like my heart felt like I had a heart attack. So I felt like I couldn't get my oxygen back. It didn't feel like...
0: Were you in afibrillation?
1: Yeah, it just felt like something had happened to my heart. Like I had like some kind of, you know, I had a shock go through my heart.
0: Oh, sure.
1: So my friend stayed with me for 3 days and I drank fluids and we didn't look. Back then, there wasn't anything to look. Like I didn't know what to do. So I just like sat around. I watched TV shows. I watched Jim Carrey. I tried to laugh. I just did, you know, things like that. And
0: I hope you listen to us, right?
1: I wasn't listening to you yet. But then an interesting thing happened. My friend kept saying, "Are you afraid if I go home? Are you afraid they're going to come?" And I kept asking my guides blinking, right? Yes, no, yes, no. And my guides said, "No, I wasn't afraid." And my guides kept telling me, "I'm not to be afraid." And it's a very interesting thing. I had chills going through my body. And I said, "Am I afraid?" And they kept saying, "No." And I kept saying, "Are they going to hurt me?" And they said, "No." And I said, "Is it because I said I am with God?" And they kept saying, "Yes." And the interesting thing is that it did feel like a heart attack, but it did feel like sort of like a bond. And 9 years later, I have to say, I don't want to sound strange with you, George, or anything. Like, I don't want you to feel, but I feel like I have a bond with this experience in this humanoid. And like, I feel like there's some sort of connection between us. And it feels like, I don't know, it was like not bad. It felt like it was sort of a, I don't, it feels interesting still. It's like a...
0: Was it like a relationship?
1: Yes. It was sort of like a heart chakra connection, and that he wasn't going to come back and ever hurt or doing like another... Like when you first came on, and you said, did they come back again? And he has not come back again. No.
0: Do you want them to?
1: No. But I wanted, they wanted, not before, but now, for me to talk about it. When I have asked before, should I talk about it? My right eyes would say no. When I ask now to talk about it, they say yes.
0: Did they ever talk about how they got here?
1: How they got where?
0: Here, the planet Earth.
1: Oh. You're making me laugh. How they got to the planet Earth? I haven't asked. No one's asked them through me. Yeah, no one's asked me.
0: This spiritual advisor who was with him, he was human though, right?
1: Absolutely. They're using him. Yes, they're using him as an advisor. You're absolutely correct.
0: So he must know how they got here.
1: Absolutely. And I asked them not to ever contact me again.
0: Well, I thought you thought you had a good experience with them.
1: I don't want them to do another contact like that with my zapping in my heart. No. No, I don't want to do that.
0: What if that's over with and they don't have to do that anymore?
1: No, I set a clear boundary. Yeah, I said I am with God.
0: Did that scare them?
1: When I was in that experience where he wouldn't let go of my hand and he was doing the thing with the eyes back forth pink and he was scanning me, he let me go right away when I said that.
0: The minute he heard the word God, he dropped you, basically.
1: I said it like this. I am with God. And he dropped me.
0: What made you say that?
1: I don't know. I don't know. They just said that through me.
0: Did you think at any time they were going to hurt you?
1: I didn't think hurt, but the process of what he was doing, the scanning, was painful for me. It was painful in my heart.
0: Do you think they enhanced your abilities or not?
1: Yes.
0: Did you feel that afterwards?
1: Not right after, no.
0: But you can tell a difference now.
1: I can.
0: In what ways?
1: Well, I always was telepathic before, but now I feel it's advanced and they're communicating more with the Elohim and the Ra group with me because they have it on a mission with the Ra group and they have it on a mission with the next 10 years. And they're communicating a disclosure they keep talking about to me in my left ear of coming about with certain numbers and codes.
0: You've been tested by scientists, haven't you?
1: Yes.
0: And you've passed with flying colors?
1: I would say I passed, but some of it bores me because they want to talk about other things besides some of the testing that they did.
0: What do you mean?
1: I mean, some of the places that I'm not saying anything like I didn't like the places I went, and I do enjoy the places that I went to, but some of the things I think I'm ready to do other types of tests, you know, other things if I was to do. I think the medical testing went as far as it could go. I think there's other things that I could do that would be more of search and research, like telepathic skills and remote viewing tests that I have not been tested upon.
0: What did the scientists basically say about your abilities?
1: They said it was wonderful. I mean, I did all the blind testing with the medical intuitive and the healing abilities with dissolving matter and dissolving tissues and tumors and all that type of stuff. And that stuff the extraterrestrials and the humanoids love to do. And they want us to all advance and learn things like that. That's the stuff that they love. And maybe that's why they wanted to do some scanning in me.
0: And this was done at the Institute of Noetic Sciences, founded by the Apollo astronaut, the late Edgar Mitchell.
1: That's right, Edgar Mitchell.
0: He was a good guy, dear friend of ours.
1: Oh, that's nice. I didn't get to meet him in person because he crossed over already, but I felt his energy when I was over there.
0: You would have liked him. Now, we're going to take calls next hour with you, Kimberly. And if people want readings, do they ask you a question? What do you want?
1: They can just ask one question and I can go from there.
0: One question from there, folks, since you'll run with it. She's a medium, deals with the other side, and she's an intuitive. We'll be back in a moment with Kimberly Meredith and your calls on Coast to Coast AM.
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11: From ABC News, I'm Dave Packer. The June jobs report showed just 57,000 jobs were added, half of what was expected. ABC's Selena Way.
12: The unemployment rate went down as more people left the labor force. The share of the working age population that's either working or looking for work, that fell to the lowest in 5 years. And economists say it's a bad combination when you have fewer people in the job market as well as fewer people getting jobs. The data also showing that wage gains just simply have not been keeping up with rising prices, something that consumers have been struggling now for quite a while.
11: But those lower employment numbers prompted buying on Wall Street, investors thinking lower employment could lead to an interest rate cut. The daredevil couple who got engaged at the top of the Empire State Building have been released from jail following a brief court appearance. The couple did not enter pleas to multiple felonies, including reckless endangerment and burglary. They're due back in court next month. A person has now been charged for problems plaguing the renovation of the Lincoln Memorial Reflecting Pool in Washington. Three-time U.S. Olympian David Hearn has been indicted on a single count of destruction of property worth over $1,000.
13: President Trump claims
14: they came in with box cutters and they cut it up.
13: Reporters asking U.S. Attorney Jeanine Pirro what Hearn allegedly used.
15: Did he have any tools or was it just his bare hands?
16: Right now, we believe it's his bare hands, both hands.
15: So does that indicate in your belief that it was probably damaged before, or do you believe that he...
16: He damaged it.
15: Further, but do you believe it had already been damaged before?
16: He damaged the pool.
13: Hearn told ABC News he was biking near the pool when he saw a piece of loose paint in the water and reached out and touched the end. He insists he's no vandal, just a curious, concerned citizen.
11: ABC's Mary Bruce, the extreme heat is not over for some 180 million Americans. More triple-digit feels-like temperatures are on the way Friday. 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
11: A Florida man is dead following a confrontation in a Walmart parking lot. No charges have been filed, but bystanders watched as the man was shot and killed. ABC's Rhiannon Alley has more.
3: This confrontation over a parking space turning deadly outside a Walmart in Fort Lauderdale, Florida, leaving 62-year-old Bart DeGuglielmo on the ground, dying of a gunshot wound. An eyewitness telling ABC News it all started 5 minutes earlier with the two drivers yelling at each other through open windows.
11: The U.S. Coast Guard has released video of the agency seizing a boat allegedly owned by Brian and Lynette Hooker. The American woman has been missing since April when Hooker claimed she fell overboard and was swept away. ABC's Victor Oquendo has more from Miami.
6: The Coast Guard boarding the sailboat on May 9th, 1 month after Brian says Lynette fell from their dinghy and was swept away by the ocean. The two men, who are not identified, tell the Coast Guard they are taking that boat, the Soulmate, to Fernandina Beach in North Florida.
8: New for the owner.
9: Yeah, is he going to meet you there?
8: I don't think so, okay. No.
9: So right now the boat's being seized?
6: While the Hookers are not named in the video.
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2: 407 in the Loud Security Systems Traffic Center. Starting out with a travel advisory as you're traveling through Cobb County at the 285 southbound lanes past the Cobb Parkway, tied up with a crash. Left lane open initially, then they held all lanes temporarily, and now the left lane is getting you by there once again at 285 south. Past the Cobb Parkway as you leave I-75, you see some of the backup. You can use 75 south to your downtown connector to 20 west to rejoin 285 if you want to avoid any of that. Stephanie Stallworth, Triple Team Traffic, 95.5 WSB.
24: This is WSB meteorologist Christina Edwards. Tracking temperatures climbing to the mid to upper 90s over the course of this weekend, along with heat index values in the triple digits.

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5: And welcome back to Coast, George Norrie with Kimberly Meredith. Kimberly, before we take calls, let's talk a little bit about your book, Awakening to the Fifth Dimension. Tell us about it and where people can get it.
6: Thank you, George. My book is called Awakening to the Fifth Dimension, Discovering Your Soul's Path to Healing. And it's about my near-death experiences, but also about how to awaken your own consciousness and move into not only the fifth dimension, but into the higher matrix, into many dimensions and frequencies, and to learn how to have daily meditation and practices and skills. And one of them is to let go of fear, learning to forgive, and the power of miracles and healing. And I also threw in a bunch of recipes. So I also have like smoothies and all kinds of fun stuff in there. And so I really dive in deep into learning how to activate your third eye and all kinds of fun stuff in here. I think you guys might like it. And also there's a lot of documented stories of miraculous healings from doctors. And so it's an all around book to take on vacations or have by your bedside. It is on Amazon, Barnes and Noble. It's an audio book, Kindle, paperback, and it's everywhere right now. So I really appreciate mentioning it. Thank you.
5: And you're working on another book, aren't you?
6: I am. I've been channeling a new book on the Elohim and the soul codes. And I'm very dedicated to that. And I'm not rushing it. I'm taking my time, and it's moved in a couple different ways. But it should be on its way soon. Thank you.
5: What would you say your true abilities are? Medical, intuitive, medium, or is it all the same?
6: Thank you for asking. I am a hardcore medical intuitive. I really am. I really am channeling the Casey, but I do really do enjoy, connecting to the families on the other side. And I do connect to the galactic, and I do love being I'm a trans channel like Casey. I'm a trans channel.
5: He was one of the best, wasn't he?
6: I'm dealing with him all the time. So yeah.
5: Now, when you give readings to our callers, will you be blinking away?
6: I'm blinking right now, and I'm blinking right at you right now, George. I'm blinking.
5: Why are you blinking at me?
6: Because you're talking to me. I'm blinking because you're talking to me, and they blink at who's ever responding or communicating to me. They blink at you.
5: But I notice you do this in person a lot, don't you?
6: Yes, because I'm a trans channeler. So I blink as I trance, I blink. Yes.
5: Do people ask you what's wrong with you or what are you doing?
6: No. I mean, it's just they're used to who I am now. They're used to how I communicate. So most people just think that's just who I am now.
5: I mean, I remember when I first met you at Conscious Life Expo, our friend Robert Quicksilver explained to me who you were and what you did. Then it made sense.

0: But until I knew about it, I thought there was something wrong with you.
1: Well, I think people call me Blinky now. It's like Bewitched. Remember the TV show Bewitched where she twinkled her nose?
0: That's
1: it's
0: right.
1: Like me. I blink my eyes.
0: Elizabeth Montgomery.
1: Oh yeah, that was her name.
0: And what was her name in the show? Do you remember?
1: I don't. Oh,
0: Samantha.
1: Oh yeah, that's right.
0: All right, you ready for calls?
1: Yes, I am.
0: And you want them to ask you a specific question? Is that what you want?
1: I'm okay with any question they want to ask me. My guides will go in. I just don't need too much information, but they can ask me any question they want. I'm ready to go.
0: All right, let's go east of the Rockies. Sheila's with us in Northern California. Hello, Sheila. Welcome to the program.
2: Hi. Thank you guys very much for taking my call. Kimberly, I would like to know if you can tell me what I can do to help my little dog.
1: Oh, your little doggy.
0: Is it a Chihuahua, Sheila?
2: It's a Chihuahua Papillon Cross.
0: Wow, that's a little tiny thing. Go ahead,
1: okay.
0: Kimberly.
1: Your little dog, Chihuahua. I feel like I feel like you knew him before, like he's a soulmate of yours, like it may be a dog that you had before, reincarnated. I feel like you knew this doggy before.
0: Might it have been a person, Kimberly, before?
1: I think it was an animal before that you had. Do you feel like that before? I also feel like he's dehydrated.
2: He's what?
0: Dehydrated.
1: Dehydrated. I feel like something may be going on with the kidneys. Can you confirm any of that?
0: Is he sick, Sheila?
2: Yeah, he's being exposed to something. And I would have to say it has to do with his lungs as well as his kidneys.
1: Yeah, so they're communicating to me that you knew this your animal before in a past life. Another animal came in. And also they're telling me the kidneys. So the lungs is from it coming to the kidneys. What kind of water is your baby drinking?
2: I give her spring water. I don't give her tap water.
1: Okay.
2: She eats a lot of cucumbers.
1: Okay, honey. I think the spring water is not a good idea right now. The spring water is too hard for them because it's probably not a good idea at the moment. If you could move to like it was pure water.
0: And could a vet help out here, Kim?
1: Yeah, but pure water would be better. Do you know that water?
0: Is that a brand name?
1: Yeah, it's a name that just doesn't have any extra anything to fight off like bacteria or anything. Spring water sometimes is a little hard on animals.
0: All right, good luck, Sheila.
1: Thank you so much, and I'm going to send prayers.
0: Now, when you tell us the process you were doing, Kimberly, to get those answers, what happened?
1: Okay, so I hear in my ear a whisper from the guides and the angels to tell me where right away the root cause is coming from the kidneys and not getting enough hydration and the water is wrong. I hear. And I also know that her pet is an animal that she had from a past life. They were showing me another animal came back in to be with her again. They're also showing me the sign of the seven, which is the Christ light. I don't even know how many times seven was in the Bible. They're telling me, I don't think her pet will be healed. They're telling me her pet, her animal will be healed. They're showing me will be healed.
0: That's thanks to you.
1: Thank you. I will do a healing.
0: When you do these healings,
1: amen.
0: Do you get these feelings directly?
1: I do. I'll know if somebody can be healed or will be healed, and I know when it can't be healed. But there's a time to live and a time to cross. But sometimes, doctors are not the higher court. God, the Holy One, is the higher court, and sometimes we can receive a healing, and this is so amazing that we can do that.
0: That's fantastic. All right, next up, let's go to Tammy in North Carolina. Tammy, welcome to the program.
3: Hi, George. Hi, Kimberly.
0: Hi.
3: Kimberly, I'm a huge fan. I have your book, and I've been following you for a long time. My question is, can you hear me okay?
0: Yeah.
3: Okay, my question is this. I nearly died last November 26th. I was sick and I just didn't get better and I was in bed for a few weeks and I passed out a couple of times going to the bathroom and back and scared my husband so bad that he called the ambulance. They took me to the ER and it took them a couple of weeks to even figure out how to help me with different tests that made me even sicker. But I also had the gallbladder surgery in late March. And since then, I've really had a hard time. I've been struggling to get my life back. And I'm just wondering, I went from not walking, because they don't tell you that you lose your ability to walk if you're not walking. So I was fine before. I did all kinds of things. And then all of a sudden, you know, I'm this person that is like, you know, an invalid. And I'm using a cane, but I get around my house and my front porch and stuff without my cane. But I just want to know if I'll get my life back. I try every day really hard. I have a big flower garden just so I can have my mindset go to a pretty happy place, you know, by planting flowers and seeing them every day with the birds and butterflies and everything. So I'm trying everything I can, but I just want to get better all the way.
0: And you had the surgery, Tammy?
3: I had the surgery in late March.
0: All right, Meredith. Kimberly, terrible. What do you see?
1: So I'm going to answer a few quick questions, answer a few answers real quick that I'm picking up. I'm picking up that you have like a spirit, you can just say confirmed or not. They're showing me that you have a spiritual path, like you were a spiritual person. I don't know if you were a teacher, what you were doing before with your life, but they show me that you were on some sort of spiritual path. Can you confirm that?
3: Yes, I'm very extremely empathic, and when people cross from my family, they come to me when people are sick. I see a picture of them and like behind my eyes, or a video, but usually it's a picture.
1: They're also showing me that they're also showing me really quick that you have a family member that passed away that's sitting on your shoulder, not in the living room, but he hangs out in the kitchen with you. And he also was with you when you had your surgery. This is a man. It feels very fatherly or grandfatherly. So I don't know if your dad passed away or your grandpa passed away, but he's waving to me and he's saying, I'm with you and I'm trying to help you get better.
0: What do you think of that, Tammy?
3: That's exactly right. That's my dad. He died in 2017, the same exact date that my husband took me to the hospital.
1: Yes, yeah, so he's waving at me and he's saying to me, Kimberly, I am on her left shoulder right now and I'm waving at you. And he's also telling me he likes to be around the kitchen. I don't know why, but I don't know if he cooks a lot or he did cook.
0: Or he ate a lot.
1: Yeah, he ate a lot. And anyway, he's telling me, I love you so much. And he's also saying to me, you have like a heart of gold. And he's telling me that you like to help people also. So he's telling me you are going to get better. There are some minerals and vitamins that are lacking in you. Just one more last thing. He's telling me something about a vitamin deficiency maybe going on. So make sure you get your blood test. I don't know the last time you got your blood test, but check for vitamin B.
0: All right.
1: Are you there still?
0: Good advice. She's taking notes on you, Kimberly.
1: Okay. Thank you so much. I love you.
0: Let's go to Tulalip, Washington. Natalia's with us. Welcome to the show. Hi, Natalia.
4: Hi, George, and hi, Kimberly. Thank you so much. Hi. So I was calling about my son, Levi, who had a near-death experience almost 2 years ago. And I was wondering if you can connect with and see his condition or do I need to give details?
1: Okay, connecting with Levi's condition?
4: Yeah, if he had blood clots to both of his lungs and a cardiac arrest and he was down for a half an hour and they revived him. But he has an anoxic brain injury and in and out semi-comatose state.
1: Okay.
4: Okay.
1: And, so I do see that Levi was saved by the Holy Spirit. I do see that he has like a family of angels around him, that he does connect. I don't know, is he verbal? Because they're showing me that he does connect to a soul family of angels.
4: Oh, beautiful.
1: They're showing me. He does have the sign of the 11s around him.
0: What does that mean, Kimberly?
1: It means that he's connecting to a very strong connection of the afterlife and moving towards, and did you say he was verbal or nonverbal?
5: he was able to mouth I love you and hi mom. Most
1: okay, great. Things.
5: But yeah. But that he was, you know, touch and go earlier this year and kind of scary times. And I just want to say I'm in full acceptance of, you know, the creator's path for him.
1: Okay. I do see that because he has the 11 and the 9s with him, that he's being taken care of. You're a great mother. He's being taken care of. And also, though, he's not suffering, they're telling me, that he's in a divine dimension of consciousness with him. So I don't know if you make contact with him daily, but he is hearing you. So we're going to call in God, the Holy Spirit, you know, to activate more healing for him. But thank you for calling.
0: All right. Good luck to you. I hope that works out. It gets very emotional for a lot of people, Kimberly,
1: and,
0: doesn't it?
1: Yeah, and also people absolutely can do private sessions with me where I could go deeper and add any kind of supplements or minerals that you guys would like me to add. We're on air. It might not be good for other people, but for Levi, only Levi, I could add and help you out.
0: All right, let's go to Donna in Casa Grande, Arizona, west of the Rockies. Hi, Donna. Go ahead.
6: Well, hi, George. Hi, Kimberly.
1: Hi.
6: Hi. I was just wondering if you could pick up on why I'm, like, so tired every day trying to get things done, but I really only have about 2 hours in me in the morning, and I just lay in bed, like, listening to the radio all day.
1: Yeah, you know, right when you came on, I did see something circling around your head, and I do see a flash of light. I'm thinking maybe you're not getting enough oxygen. And also, there's somebody that passed away trying to make contact with you. So what? I don't know if you're getting enough exercise. Like you said, you're in bed, but they're saying there's definitely something going on. But, well, I don't know if you believe in the afterlife, but there is definitely somebody trying to make contact with you.
6: Okay.
1: but laying in bed definitely doesn't, you definitely need to get out more, my guide is saying, and get some exercise there.
6: Yeah, I get out like 2 hours in the morning, but it's so hot here. Like after 7 o'clock, I can't stand it. It's just too hot outside. And
1: okay. Well, maybe not outside, because they're definitely showing me something around your head and the back of your neck. So the upper cervical area, they're showing me. And then going down, yeah, that's what I'm getting. That's just what I'm getting. The other side, they're saying there's some sort of male kind of trying to make contact with you.
6: Okay. I'm not sure who.
1: Okay.
6: One of my neighbors passed away a couple years ago, and he was such a nice guy.
1: So the other thing about why you're laying in bed, I did get there was a depression that might be hitting you.
0: Now, spirit guides are passing this information on to you, Kimberly.
1: They're showing me numbers over her, and they're also giving me a frequency code. They're showing me that there may be some conflicting energy happening within her, which is showing me that there may be not totally depressed, but something about a depression going on, a lack of vitamins happening for her. And so why I said to go out and exercise, and she said she already does that and it gets too hot for her, then maybe do it in the house. They're also showing me for her, there might be something going on with her work. Is she still on the line that she's having some
0: issues? We're going to a break, but we'll be back with more in a moment on Coast to Coast AM.
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0: This is the Bloomberg Black Business Beat. One United Bank is one of the nation's largest black-owned banks. 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
14: the Loud Security Systems Traffic Center. Had an issue for you out there already this morning. 285 headed southbound past the Cobb Parkway. Crash tied up most of the interstate. It's 285 as you travel southbound. Only your left lane squeezing you by at times. Sometimes they need to hold all lanes. Go ahead and hop on to 75 south to the downtown connector, 20 west to rejoin 285 beyond that scene. Stephanie Stallworth, Triple Team Traffic, 95.5 WSB.
18: I'm WSB meteorologist Christina Upwards. The heat wave continues for this holiday weekend. Today's highs in the mid to upper 90s with heat index values close to 105. An isolated pop-up shower or thunderstorm possible through the afternoon. Lows tonight into early tomorrow morning in the upper 70s. Another hot day for tomorrow and Sunday with highs in the mid to upper 90s.

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2: And welcome back to our final segment, George Norrie, along with Kimberly Meredith, as we talk about her abilities, awakening to the fifth dimension. Her website is thehealingtrilogy.com, linked up at coasttocoastam.com. Kimberly, Donna, very quickly from Casa Grande, Arizona, still on the line. What did you want to say to her?
8: Oh, with Donna?
2: Yes.
8: Oh, Donna, are you there?
0: if I was working, but I'm retired.
9: Okay. Yeah, so I was going to say that sometimes when I do vitamins and supplements, I do the dosing with my blinking eyes. So I'll ask my guides, does this person need B or D? And they'll blink yes or no and all that. And they were just saying that maybe what's going on is that you may need some extra serotonin. So I don't know if that makes sense or not.
0: Okay.
2: Right.
9: Yeah.
2: Take that away. Thanks, Donna. Appreciate
9: it. Thank you, sweetheart. Thanks for calling in.
2: Next up, Ruth in Maryland's with us. Hi, Ruthie. Go ahead.
10: Hi, George and Kimberly. Thank you so much for taking my call. And Kimberly, I'm so sorry about your accidents, and especially your dog accident. And the story really inspired me because I had a dog accident, George knows that, a little over a year ago. I had a very similar dog accident, but he was trying to go after another dog that was loose that was going after my cat, and I was slammed to the ground and broke my leg really bad. So I just want you to know that you really inspired me, and it makes me feel really thankful that I'm still alive and that I can even walk, because I was in the hospital for like a week in D.C. and had to have a blood transfusion and all. But so you really inspired me and made me even more thankful. And my question for you is, just tonight, this just happened tonight, right after Coast came on, I opened my door up because it's actually cold out here outside. And I'm sitting outside right now looking at this. I live in the woods. And when I opened up the door, I saw a bright flash of light, like real quick, and over in the woods. Like almost like as bright as lightning, but it couldn't be lightning, even heat lightning. And so I'm looking at the spot right now as I'm talking to you. I'm sitting outside, so, and there's nobody else down here. I'm at the end. So what do you think it could have been, Kimberly? And thank you.
9: Well, I love your story, and praise God that you're okay. You know, the flashing light could either be an angel or a guide of yours, and I'm picking up a feminine energy. I don't know if you're had a female pass away or you're connected to, the Virgin Mary, but there's like a woman energy around you, and it could be something coming at you like that. That's what I'm picking up.
2: All right, let's go to more calls on the wild card line. T is with us in Hawaii. Hello, T.
11: Hi, George.
2: Good to have you with
11: us. I really love your show.
2: Thank you very much. Do you have a question for Kimberly?
11: Yes, there's several things. A couple things. My health, as far as if she can maybe do a healing for excruciating pain, and also my arteries. But more importantly, I just lost someone recently, and I was wondering if you can tell me what happened and how they passed. What took place.
9: I first wanted to go in before you said anything, and they want to go in and work on your heart. So were you having problems with your heart?
11: No. Well, I was hospitalized before because of my arteries. I have blood pressure, and the medications don't really seem to work.
9: Yeah, my guides are talking about your heart being an issue right now. And they're also talking about something about a leg of yours, or blood pressure going down to a leg. Something about a leg happening, one of your legs being numb or tingly. So I don't know if you're having issues with your legs or your arms, but definitely getting more hydration in your system. The person that passed away, what is their name?
11: Well, it's B.
2: What was that, T?
11: B.
2: P, that's her name?
11: Yes, B. Call her B,
2: like B as in Baker.
9: Okay, and you wanted to know what happened to her?
2: Kimberly, we're going to have to move on.
9: I couldn't hear what he was saying. I'm sorry, but I'm going to send a healing to him with his condition right now.
2: But apparently somebody named B passed away and he wanted to know what happened. Do you get that impression?
9: Yeah, I got that impression. And she's telling me she's fine. She's in the afterlife, and she made it completely fine, and not to worry that she's around him all the time, but more concerned about his health, and going and doing a prayer for him.
2: Okay, let's go to Kathy in Columbus, Indiana, east of the Rockies. Hi, Kath, is that right?
12: Yes.
2: Okay, go ahead.
12: Thank you for taking my call. My question is about my husband. He passed away in 2019, and I've been severely depressed since. And I'm just kind of wondering if you could tell me anything about him, because ever since he's been gone, I feel his presence in the house.
9: Okay. Did your husband die of like an immune suppressed condition?
12: Pardon?
9: Did your husband die of immune suppressed condition? Because he's holding his heart, his chest.
12: I don't know. He passed away from a fall from a scaffold.
9: Yes, I'm getting a connection from your husband. I don't always get it right away, but he's like holding his chest. So what would you like to ask me about him?
12: Yes, I would. I had a lot of questions because I wasn't there. I just got a call saying that he was gone. And
9: okay.
2: What would your question be?
9: So let me give you an answer. So, because he's coming in very fast and he's saying to me, I'm in the bedroom all the time with you. And there's something about the bedroom. So I could just give you some information. I don't know if you have a picture of him in the bedroom, but he says, I don't hang out in the living room. I'm not in the kitchen, but I'm in the bedroom with you a lot. And I didn't leave you. I'm with you still, but I'm around the bedroom. So I don't know if you have something in the bedroom.
12: It's kind of strange because I have a two bedroom, but in my bedroom, I don't sleep in. I haven't slept in there rarely ever since he's been gone. I sleep on a sofa, but I have another bedroom that I don't sleep in, but I feel his presence at times really strong. Because there's a bath, you have to go through the one bedroom to get to the bathroom, which I hate, but I feel his presence at times really strong. And I just...
9: Well, if you can listen to me really quick, he's telling me exactly where he hangs out. He's telling me, I don't know about the two bedrooms, but he's saying no on one bedroom and there's another bedroom because there's something in one of the bedrooms that you have something of his there. And that's why he hangs out in there. But anyway, he is telling me that he's around you, sweetheart.
2: And I guess that's also a good thing, Kimberly.
9: Yeah, well, also, yes, it is, George. And also, he's telling me something about a family. So I don't know if he had other family involved, like kids.
2: All right, we've got a whole slew of calls.
9: But I have a long, he wants to talk a lot about kids, too. So I don't know.
2: But you're saying he's okay on the other side.
9: Yeah, he's okay. He's talking a lot. Yeah, he's talking a lot. So,
2: Kimberly, when a soul reincarnates, do they still have the ability to communicate with you?
9: Absolutely.
2: Carl in Michigan on the wild card line. Hi, Carl. Go ahead.
13: Yeah, hi. I'm kind of stuck with making some financial decisions, but most of my life, I feel somebody's been looking after me. In fact, one time I had a playing the piano, Let It Be, and my dog was barking, and my friend took a picture and showed all these orbs around me. We often wondered what that was. But I always feel I've had some near bad experiences that didn't happen. I always feel it's a mother or sister or somebody else.
9: Are you asking really fast, like when your finances are going to pick up?
13: I'm sorry, I had trouble understanding the question.
9: Are you asking when your finances are going to pick up?
13: Yeah, well, I've been kind of stuck in making some financial decisions. And I don't know why. I just can't do anything.
9: Yeah, so my guys are pretty fast with helping people with abundance and moving forward. That's why we work in the fifth dimension. We don't want people to stay stuck in 3D. So we love helping you with that. So like if you just ask me, you know, how do I align? So that's why I do soul frequency code readings. When you're in your code and your frequency, then it just moves really quickly. So you could just ask, you know, what's my code number? And, you know, I could do that for you at some point. But, you know, they're saying 2029 is going to be really hopping for you. 2020, you know, these are the numbers that I'm picking up really quick for you.
13: 2029. 99? Or just a, it's just a number?
2: What was that, the Carl?
13: I didn't understand the number 2029. Is that, what does that mean?
2: Kimberly, you with us?
9: That's the year we're, that they're saying is going to be a great year for you. We're moving into 2027, 28, 29 is really great. 27 could be moving into who you really are, the alignment that you're moving to. So your main frequency code, they're telling me, is a 7, which means you'd be really good at teaching or meditating or something like that. But moving into the year of 2028, 2029.
2: Okay, good luck with you, Carl. Let's take a few more calls, and then we're going to wrap things up with Kimberly Meredith. Let's go to Garrett in Georgia. Welcome to the show. Hi, Garrett.
14: Hey, George, can you hear me?
2: Yeah.
14: Hey, guys. Yeah, I just, I was thinking about my dad on this topic. I passed away for 42 seconds when I was 14 years old on Thanksgiving weekend. Me and him were kayaking down the Yellow River. Long story short, I was life flighted, and I was a hard case as a kid growing up. I gave my parents some crap, you know, and then after he passed away in 2012, I joined the military, completely turned my life around.
2: Thanks
14: and,
2: for serving, Garrett. Thank you, sir.
14: Absolutely. Man, it's my pleasure to serve others. I've been seeing a lot of cardinals lately, and it was kind of funny because during his service, we did our own thing at the house, and there's three birds representing myself, my brother, and my mom. Three birds came from the left to the right, and then one bird came from the right to the left, and they just kind of fluttered, and then boom, they split. The one went off and the three went off, and I just wanted to know, you know.
2: We're almost out of time, Garrett. You know. So what do these birds mean, Kimberly?
9: I can answer it quickly. Yeah, I do feel that your dad making contact with you. I feel like you knew each other in a past life and you had a soul, really strong soul connection again. I do see the number 8 between the two of you, which is a soulmate infinity sign together. I feel like he's still making contact with you in other ways also. Because you were involved in the military, I feel like that in alone, you were born with a sign of the 9 on your forehead, which is a sign of being in service, sign of family. I feel like if you're not involved with family, I don't know if you're married right now or you're going to get married, but they're telling you want to confirm that?
2: We don't have time for that, the camera.
9: Okay. Anyway, they're just telling me you're on the right path of doing the work that you're doing right now, and your dad is always making contact with you. He did through the Cardinals, and he's going to keep making contact with you. Thank you for letting me do the reading.
2: Kim, if people want to communicate with their dearly departed, what do you recommend they do?
9: They can, oh my gosh, take mediumship development courses. I teach them. Other people teach them. Also, every day, meditate. Get into that vibration of being in the frequency of the Holy One, the elevation of quietness, feeling that love inside of your heart. And the guides and the angels, they want to be with you. They want to be with us right now because we're moving into this shift, this time that the loved ones from the afterlife want to help us evolve. So it's really important right now.
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9: 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It's on my website, thehealingtrilogy.com. So it's out there. And I just love being on Coast to Coast AM. I listen to you guys every night. And I'm still so good being on here tonight. So happy 4th of July, everybody, and happy UFO Day.
2: All right, Kimberly, thank you so much. Kimberly Meredith, her website again is thehealingtrilogy.com, linked up for you at coasttocoastam.com, and her book is called Awakening to the Fifth Dimension, Discovering the Soul's Path to Healing. It's a fantastic read. For Dan Galante, Donna Walker, Tom Danheiser, Sue Trikas, Lex Lonehood, Sean Ladasore, Alec Fernandez, Tim Bedall, George Knapp, and Richard Serrett, I'm George Norrie, somewhere out there on Coast to Coast AM. We'll see you on our next edition. Until then, be safe, everyone.

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8: Good morning. It's 5 o'clock. I'm Austin Eller. Our top local story, the federal probe into the 2020 election here in Georgia appears to be moving into a new stage.
9: The FBI is reportedly expanding its investigation into the election from nearly 6 years ago. There are reports a memo sent to field offices is directing a surge of over 250 personnel to support a, quote, FBI Atlanta priority investigation. It's an effort to dig deeper into the election fraud claims that President Trump continues to push about the vote here in Georgia. The probe will likely focus on Fulton County, where the FBI raided the elections office back in January, and a judge in May denied the county's request to return those seized ballots. Michelle Wright, 95.5 WSB.
8: It's 77 degrees right now in Midtown Atlanta. We have another scorcher ahead of us. Those conditions will stick around through the holiday weekend. Atlanta's most accurate and dependable forecast is coming up. As travelers head out of town or into town around Metro Atlanta, there are some ways to avoid heavy holiday traffic.
10: The Georgia DOT says the heaviest traffic for the holiday weekend is this afternoon through 8 p.m. The lightest day will be Saturday as we celebrate the 4th of July. The busiest corridor, the usual suspect. I-75 on the south side between Atlanta and Stockbridge as many of us head to the beach. You can also expect delays on I-20 toward the Alabama border and I-75 and 85 heading for the mountains. All construction projects will remain on hold through the weekend. They'll restart 6 a.m. on Monday. Judd Hickenbotham, 95.5 WSB.
8: Well, communities across Georgia and the nation are gearing up for those festivities surrounding America's 250th birthday. That includes right here in Atlanta. Security is a big focus. Atlanta Police Chief Darren Shearbaum says officers will be spread out and covering the city over the next few days.
11: If someone intends to break the law in Atlanta, Georgia, they're going to meet their police department. If someone is going to break the peace in our city, we will quickly restore it.
8: And on a national front, the FBI says there are no credible threats to celebrations in Washington, D.C. or elsewhere around the country. Former Homeland Security official John Cohen says officials have a lot to keep their eyes on.
12: We're in the middle of a highly volatile, complex, and dangerous threat environment. We continue to experience threats directed to government officials. We continue to experience acts of political violence. We continue to experience mass shootings across the country.
8: And Atlanta police also saying there have been no credible threats here. Newly released data from the Atlanta-based CDC shows the U.S. death rate fell to a record low last year. The death rate was 689 per 100,000 people. That's a 4.6% drop from 2024. Heart disease and cancer still the top two underlying causes of death in the country. Officers with the Dunwoody Police Department are getting a nearly 4% pay increase in their next paycheck. New hires will also receive a $6,000 signing bonus. Dunwoody City Manager Eric Linton says the Dunwoody Police Force's compensation package is very competitive.
13: For Dunwoody Police, this raise means a pay range is anywhere from $64,730 to just over $100,000.
8: That pay raise was approved in the city council budget last fall. It is now 5:03. Time now for live team coverage of traffic and weather. Ashley Frasca is in the WSB 24-hour traffic center.
14: Hey, good morning, Austin. Watching a travel advisory out of the Cobb Cloverleaf. We've got some backups with a crash that's working on 285 southbound near Cobb Parkway, and that is knocking out all but one left lane. So delays run back now to the ramp off of 75 south as you're trying to make it there on the west side perimeter to the outer loop 285 south. From the Loud Security Systems Traffic Center, Triple Team Traffic, 95.5 WSB.
15: I'm WSB meteorologist Christina Edwards. Partly cloudy, hot and humid today with highs in the mid to upper 90s. Monitoring for a few pop-up showers and thunderstorms through the afternoon. Lows tonight slowly cooling to the upper 70s.
8: It's 75 in Acworth and Peachtree City and 80 in Midtown. 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I'm Austin Eller, 95.5 WSB.

0: approved.
1: Good morning. I'm Chris Chandler. This is a special edition of Atlanta's Morning News, marking not just Independence Day, but our nation's 250th birthday, too. Where better to start than with my interview with the father of our country himself? Yes, General George Washington joins us now. This is actually Brian Hilton, longtime Washington interpreter at Mount Vernon, has family ties here in Gwinnett County. For our purposes here, though, we're hearing from the general himself. Where were you, sir, 250 years ago right now?
2: Well, I'm in the city of New York, preparing for essentially a British invasion. And the British are in process of amassing a force of approximately 31,000 soldiers. Not overwhelmingly British, to be sure, but of course, they're Hessian auxiliaries, Hessian mercenary troops hired from at least three of the German states and principalities. And so we're endeavoring, that is the Continental Army, members of various state militia, we are endeavoring to defend New York from that British invasion when we are at quite the disadvantage. No Navy to speak of. And of course, as you might well know, the British Navy, superior to all other navies in the world at the time. And so they would come to dominate quickly all of that water around or about New York City. So what is called or referred to as the East River. You have the Hudson River, as you call it. We refer to it as the North River. And of course, the approaches to Manhattan. So when it comes to the Narrows, when it comes to Long Island Sound, we were endeavoring to set up or establish defenses as we had since April of 1776, after the British evacuated Boston in March of that year. It would strike next at New York, and we were right. And so 31,000 troops, they began June 30, 1776, to be offloaded on Staten Island. And so that's, again, July of 1776, New York City.
1: All right, General. So as you mentioned, you visit the 21st century every once in a while. Given everything you've just said, it's lofty. So, you know, what do you think when you come visit of all of us and what you did has turned into now? Proud? Appalled?
2: A mixture of the two.
1: Yeah.
2: It's a mixture as far as absolutely, positively, unequivocally taken aback. And I mean, in an overall, I would say overall positive way, that a country that began with 2.5 million to 3 million individuals, now a republic, an extended republic, this empire of liberty that extends over 331 million people contained within this republic, and that it still works or functions as well as it does, I think is absolutely, positively, unequivocally remarkable. And so, and also the wealth that is generated, the economic side of things, the economy, the finance is just absolutely, positively overwhelming. And the ability to project power throughout the world, and hopefully it's more of a soft, benevolent power and all the rest, but also understanding that sometimes, as I said, the most effectual way to maintain the peace is to prepare for war. But again, that we've risen to a position of preeminence on the globe from beginnings that no one, particularly the Europeans, were not, they bet against us, many of them, that we weren't going to be able to make it. And that there were many who believed that we would be crawling back, metaphorically and otherwise, to the mother country to take us back into the fold of empire. Not while I was alive, certainly not. Not going to happen. And I'm pleased that it never did occur or happen. With respect in regard to the way I have been treated in your time, I know for you all the last 5 to 6 years have not been easy ones, if not more, you know, beyond that, 5 to 6 years. But I have been treated so very well, relatively speaking, as I have traveled, been summoned to various parts of your country in the 21st, in this, your country, your United States, your time. And so I'm pleased to report that as well. And the fact that both sides, if you

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1: To be part of their particular protest. It's remarkable how Washington has still been utilized, or they would like to utilize me, for what to advance their goals, their agenda. Both sides. It's quite interesting. It's fascinating. I hope that satisfactorily answers the question. I don't mean to be so garrulous.
2: No. Oh, my goodness.
1: Reserved in my lifetime.
2: This is great. Set aside modesty and you're allowed to be vain here. Say that it's Brian or Frank visiting me here in the 21st century. Does General Washington deserve that name, father of his country?
1: As Brian Hilton now?
2: Sure.
1: Absolutely. He does. Yes. Absolutely. I think George Washington, as many historians have said, and even, you know, the great historian James Thomas Flexner, in his magisterial kind of 4-volume biography of Washington, you know, George Washington, indispensable man. If there was ever anyone who approached indispensability or was truly indispensable to a cause or a country, it was George Washington and is George Washington. When it comes to all of the accolades, all of the praise that he received, not only from his contemporaries, but from generations since, and what I have experienced, and even his contemporaries, Jefferson, Adams, Benjamin Franklin, Patrick Henry, the others, they would acknowledge that Washington was the individual who was primarily responsible for the achievement of independence, maintaining that independence, and getting this republic up and running. There's no question about it. No question, unquestionably.
2: Let me ask General Washington himself a couple more questions here, and then we'll be done. When I asked around in the newsroom, what would you ask George Washington? I got questions, of course, that you would only get from either school children or middle-aged news people. Did you really say, I cannot tell a lie?
1: What I did say, something close, but it wasn't in childhood. I have heard that attached to a story regarding a cherry tree. but that is a complete fiction. That story, my father, me, a hatchet. But again, when it comes to our dealings, as I said on more than one occasion, as in our dealings with other countries, with each other, it will ever be found that honesty is the best policy.
2: Is the hair real?
1: Yes.
2: Really?
1: I never wore a wig. As far as when I was in my relative youth.
2: Yes.
1: I was a young man. And up into my 20s, I was a redhead, dark English auburn. the kind of the russet. But my hair transitioned over time until when I assumed the office of President of the United States, and as I advanced through my chief magistracy, my presidency, it turned all white, and I would powder my hair to, particularly when I sat for portrait artists. So if that quite answers the question, yeah?
2: It does. I always thought it was a wig. I stand corrected. When you make your visits to the 21st century, you must be jealous of modern orthodontics. It must stink to have wooden teeth. It must stink.
1: Well, wood did not compose any part of the dentition of the several sets of dentures I owned over
2: no,
1: time.
2: No, you're ruining all my illusions here, General.
1: I'm sorry. My apologies for tearing away the veil. But hippopotamus ivory, livestock animal teeth, and even human teeth composed the dentition of the dentures, but would not at all with respect to the dentition. There were some wooden elements in one or more pairs of my dentures, small wooden pegs into the plates, but the dentition would not at all.
3: We will have more with the general, the father of our country, in the person of George Washington interpreter Brian Hilton, later in our special edition of Atlanta's Morning News. Next, Scott Slade's got a really neat thought about this particular 4th of July here in Atlanta. Stay with us. We'll continue on 95.

0: 515 from the Loud Security Systems Traffic Center, watching a travel advisory out of the Cobb Cloverleaf. It's on the perimeter, 285 southbound, past Cobb Parkway. Car went off the road in the overnight hours. Only one left lane is getting by there, so delays now stretching back to the ramps off of I-75 south. Construction should be wrapping up for the holiday weekend. If any is lingering out there, it should be out of the lanes by 6 a.m. Ashley Frasca, Triple Team Traffic, 95.5 WSB.
1: Stay cool and stay hydrated for the 4th of July as record high temperatures continue for Metro Atlanta. For reference, the average morning low on the 4th of July is around 71 degrees. The record high is 77. The forecast for this year calls for a morning low of 77 degrees. During the afternoon, the average high on the 4th of July is 90 degrees. The record high is 99. And the forecast calls for a high of 98 this year, very close to the record temperatures for Independence Day.
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0: Chris Chandler here again. You're listening to our special 4th of July America 250 edition of Atlanta's Morning News. All of us here hope you'll have a great and meaningful holiday weekend. Next year, Scott Slade.
1: You know, it's really been cool here lately, seeing just how much World Cup fans and their teams have enjoyed themselves in cities in the United States of America. They just can't get over how good things are here, including the food. Have you seen the line at the Waffle House pop-up outside Mercedes-Benz Stadium? They can't get over how many different ways you can get hash browns. You know, our nation, our Democratic Republic, isn't perfect. In fact, it's been called an experiment, beginning with George Washington all the way back at his first inaugural address. And, you know, pondering on this, I can't help but think that's one of the reasons that it has been successful, that we continue to thrive. 250 years after the Declaration of Independence, we have a nation that isn't static, it's dynamic. The fathers of our country started with lofty ideals of freedom and inalienable rights when they drafted the Declaration of Independence, and they were smart enough to know that some 13 years later we needed an amendable constitution that would bend without breaking. A contract with the American people that would guarantee states would be able to pass their own laws that didn't contradict the Constitution, run their own elections, and largely guarantee civil liberties and civil rights. Could we come up with something like that in this day and time? Could it be broken down into 30-second bites on social media with a snappy soundtrack? Luckily, we don't have to. It still works. When I hear people worried that our nation is in peril, I go back to the bend and not break. When something new is introduced into the American cauldron, we have the paperwork that shows us how to prevent it from boiling over. The trick is to have people smart enough and vigilant enough and patriotic enough to catch it before it does. So enjoy how all the World Cup revelers are enjoying all that is America. The freedoms, the food, the culture, and even our infrastructure, the memories they'll take back home with them. And for those of us who are already home here, realizing we've got it pretty good. Happy 250, America.
0: All right. Thank you, Scott, as always. Next on our special Friday edition of Atlanta's Morning News, Clark Howard's thoughts on this weekend's auspicious occasion. That's after news, weather, and traffic next on 95.5 WSB.

0: tomorrow on America's 250th birthday on a special edition of The Nightcap with Jared Yamamoto. I've had a change of heart recently. I've gone from feeling pessimistic to very optimistic about this monumental day and the direction of this country. And I plan to tell you why. Join me tomorrow night from 11 to midnight on a special edition of The Nightcap with Jared Yamamoto.
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10: This is a Bloomberg Money Minute. U.S. employers hitting the brakes in June, taking on just 57,000 new workers last month, less than half what was expected, on a surprise drop in hiring in leisure and hospitality, like at bars, hotels, and amusement parks. The figures from April and June were revised lower by a combined 74,000 positions. And while the unemployment rate ticked a notch lower to 4.2%, it's because fewer people were looking for a new job. AI giant Anthropic in talks with South Korea's Samsung about making a custom artificial intelligence chip. And America's biggest bank, J.P. Morgan Chase, working with lenders in the Middle East to arrange financing to rebuild projects in war-torn Syria, including a new airport. And with the stock market doing so well these days, two big companies filed paperwork today to begin selling stock to the public sometime later this year. The Jersey Mike's subs chain and Cumberland Farms, the gas station and convenience store chain. 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
16: It's 5:30. I'm Austin Eller. Our top local story this half hour, watch out for the blue lights. State and local law enforcement will be out in force this July 4th holiday weekend.
17: Driving impaired will get you in big trouble.
18: 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I didn't say a week. I didn't say a month. I didn't say a year. I said a lifetime.
17: Maurice Raines, Deputy Director of the Governor's Office of Highway Safety, has this message for drivers.
18: Don't speed. 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And do not be distracted while driving. Put the cell phone down while driving.
17: 37% of people killed in crashes in Georgia during the July 4th period from 2020 to 24 involved a drunk driver. Bill Caiaccio, 95.5 WSB.
16: Meanwhile, the U.S. Army Corps of Engineers is also warning guests to swim and boat safely this holiday weekend. Ranger Logan Walker says every swim beach park with the U.S. Army Corps is part of their life jacket loaner program that includes many at Georgia lakes.
19: These life jacket loaner stations usually hold between 10 and 12 life jackets that are free to use for anyone.
16: He also says dehydration is too common and can turn deadly while swimming. Well, while summer is out and that heat is on, parents and caregivers need to keep their kids' heart health in mind. Children's Healthcare of Atlanta cardiologist Dr. Glenn Iannucci says in general, each degree the body temperature increases, the heart rate will also increase by about 10 points.
20: Really being mindful about hydration is critically important, particularly in the South and on the days where the humidity levels are higher.
16: He says kids should drink between 64 and 84 ounces of non-caffeinated drinks per day. Cobb County Police arrest two suspects in the shooting death of a 19-year-old.
21: Cobb County Police have identified and arrested two suspects wanted in connection to a shooting at the Stratford Ridge Apartments on Delk Road earlier this week. 18-year-old Maurice Adams and 19-year-old Marquise Adams were taken into custody Thursday in connection to the shooting death of 19-year-old Giovanni Scruggs. Both suspects are being charged with felony murder and aggravated assault and are being held at the Cobb County Adult Detention Center without bond. There's no word yet on a motive, and the investigation is still ongoing, and more charges may be forthcoming. Michelle Wright, 95.5 WSB.
16: Well, this is new this morning. A government watchdog says the Secret Service missed several opportunities to prevent the 2024 assassination attempt on President Trump. President Trump was running for president when a rooftop shooter killed a spectator at a rally in Butler, Pennsylvania. A new report from the DHS Inspector General says the Secret Service failed on multiple fronts, including a failure to secure the perimeter of the event and not detecting a drone used by that shooter. Well, tonight's expected to be the night Taylor Swift and Travis Kelce reportedly getting married at Madison Square Garden. Andrea Fujii reports New York City's prepared for the celebration.
22: Security is tight. The NYPD sniper team set up on the stadium roof, along with police barricades and multiple street closures in busy midtown Manhattan, where onlookers are trying to catch a glimpse of the excitement.
16: That celebration's reportedly set to include over 1,000 guests. It is 5:33. Now time for live team coverage of traffic and weather. Ashley Fresca's live in the 24-hour traffic center.
23: Some better news in Cobb County on 285 southbound. That longstanding crash where a car went off the road past Cobb Parkway has cleared. All lanes are open and not even slow at this point anymore as you make your way past I-75. To Cobb County authorities reportedly looking for a crash on Covington Highway at Turner Hill. Ashley Frasca, Triple Team Traffic, 95.5 WSB.
0: I'm WSB meteorologist Christina Upwards. The heat wave continues for this holiday weekend. Today's highs in the mid to upper 90s with heat index values close to 105. An isolated pop-up shower or thunderstorm possible through the afternoon. Lows tonight into early tomorrow morning in the upper 70s. Another hot day for tomorrow and Sunday with highs in the mid to upper 90s.
16: It's 75 in Austell and Clarkston and 81 in Midtown Atlanta. 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I'm Austin Eller, 95.5 WSB.
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0: morning. I'm Chris Chandler. Atlanta's Morning News for a Friday continues. All of us hoping you will have a great patriotic holiday weekend coming up. This is our special edition to mark the 4th of July and the Big America 250 celebrations. Let's hear now from Clark Howard.
1: This is a significant 4th of July. It's our 250th anniversary. And I'm going to step into something I normally would be shy talking about. But having been around for our 200th anniversary and the unified joy around the United States over our 200th anniversary, there's a different mood right now in the United States at our 250th. Overwhelmingly, polling shows Americans are unhappy with the direction of the country. They're pessimistic about the country's future. They worry that their kids are going to have a really unhappy future in the United States. And I want to tell you, we have had times in the past that people felt sour about the country. People felt pessimistic about the future. And people right now in the United States are more divided than we've been in a long time. But we have survived worse, and we have thrived again and again in this country when people feel like our best days are in the rearview mirror. I remember there was a time in the early 80s that Americans felt in many ways like they do now about the future being so downcast and downbeat. This July 4th, I hope you'll take a moment to reflect on the great things this country represents, the great things that it's done, the amazing progress that we have brought to the world over time. And yeah, we may be in a bit of a rough patch right now, but I believe in the American experiment. I believe in what we have here. And it's great to just reflect on the positives of what this country has. And no, not in your own life, things are not always perfect, right? There are good times and there are bad. And we may be in a down cycle right now, but I do believe that we will emerge again as a positive beacon and an optimistic land as an example to the rest of the world. You enjoy the 4th of July, enjoy your barbecue. If you go to the lake, you enjoy the lake. Whatever it is that will bring you time with family and friends this holiday weekend, I hope that it is absolutely wonderful. And take a moment to reflect on how this country has set such a great example in so many ways for the rest of the world for 250 years. And yeah, there are things we've done in this country through history that weren't the greatest, right? And you don't hide from that. You don't ignore it. But you look overall, and what a wonderful place it's been my privilege to be born in and live, from a family of four immigrant grandparents. I feel most privileged, grateful, and thankful to live in these United States.
0: Clark Howard, thank you, as always. You're listening to our special Friday Atlanta's Morning News program. We are marking the 4th of July and America's 250th birthday this morning. Author Colin Woodard has written extensively on the geographic and the demographic elements of our nation's early days, how all kinds of people came together from 13 colonies to make one country. Well, WSB's Graham Carroll asked him, shouldn't then we have all molded into one by now?
2: Gosh, you would sort of think so, right? I mean, we've had mass migration, mass immigration, mass retailing, mass media. Certainly everything should become more homogenous, but no, you look at the data on almost anything, and if you know, because the patterns, right? Each of these colonies settled the mutually exclusive parts of the country. If you know at a county level what those settlement patterns look like, you'll see them in today's county level election returns, in county level data on life expectancy, FICO personal credit scores, intergenerational mobility, per capita gun violence, disability rates, all sorts of things. So the question is, you know, how can that be? How can it be that these differences between these societies from centuries ago can still be with us? Well, they laid down the institutions and the cultural assumptions, the values, you know, what makes a good life? You know, what's the right relationship between church and state, between individual liberty and the common good? All these big questions any society has to tackle, all of those parameters and characteristics were kind of formatted into the hard drive of different regions of the country early on, and culture is a very sticky thing. It has a lot of inertia, and you know it carries through time with an amazing degree of resilience. So, you know, for better or worse, it's still with us. And then the question is, well, given that, what holds us together and what's ever held us together?
3: Here we are. We've got a lot of division. It feels like we are more divided now than ever in my lifetime. I know that some would counter that and say, well, let's go back a little further before your lifetime, and things were more divided than they are now because there was, you know, Jim Crow laws and all the things that have occurred. So really, as divided as it feels now, we've been worse. So what's the path forward? What do we do?
2: Yeah, well, my question in our research has been, well, whatever held us together? What can hold us together in future? And the answer we quickly discovered, we've done, you know, polling and in-depth interviews with people and all sorts of work on this, it is the Declaration of Independence. The vision of a society that was laid down in that opening statement that we made as a people, our mission statement, if you will, that we're, a people's tasked with trying to create a society where all humans can be as, you know, free and sustainably free as possible over time. We know that that is actually something that the vast majority of Americans agree with. For instance, we asked in a poll, we asked Americans, do you agree with the statement that we are duty-bound as Americans to protect one another's rights to life, liberty, the pursuit of happiness, and so on? And it came back 97-2 in favor. I mean, 97-2, you don't get that kind of unanimity in any question you ask. And it shows that we as Americans have in our subconscious kind of wired in that American experiment and trying to create the society where, you know, all can be free is really something that we share in common. And that's something we can work with certainly going forward to reverse our divides. If we all have the same mission, even if we're disagreeing on how to achieve it, and we recognize we all have the same mission, that's a really productive conversation we can start having from there.
0: Colin Woodard with WSB's Graham Carroll. Thank you both. Next on our special Atlanta's Morning News, how about a 4th of July thought from Shelley Winter?
4: I've been asked many times in my life, what does 4th of July mean to me? Well, it's simple. It's America's birthday. But it's also America's report card. It's the day we celebrate an idea that changed the world, that ordinary people could govern themselves, that liberty is not granted by a king, but given by God and protected by the people. That's revolutionary. It was then, and it still is today. Now, does that mean America's always gotten it right? Of course not. No one has, no country has, no human being has. We've stumbled, we've made mistakes, we've had moments in our history that challenges us to be better. But here's what makes this country different. We don't hide from those conversations. We have them. We debate them. We vote. We improve. That's the genius of the American experiment. The 4th of July reminds me that freedom isn't free. It was earned by those who signed the Declaration, defended by generations of soldiers, and preserved by citizens who stay engaged instead of checking out. So when I see fireworks, I don't see a celebration. I see the spark of independence. I see sacrifice. I see opportunity. I see the responsibility every one of us has to leave this country stronger than when we found it. 4th of July means to me, it's not just about looking back with pride. It's about looking forward with purpose. God bless America and happy 4th of July from your favorite friend, Shelley Winter.
0: Yeah, what he said, for sure there. I'm Chris Chandler, hoping you will have a great holiday weekend. Hope it's starting for you today, maybe even. We'll get Mark Arum's thoughts about the 4th of July when our special edition of Atlanta's Morning News continues right here on 95.5 WSB.

0: 547 in the loud security systems traffic center, moving well through the heart of the city on the downtown connector. 75-85 both north and south doing well. Never did see the flashing lights from that crash reported on Covington Highway at Turner Hill Road and the East Freeway. I-20 west moving well into Wesley Chapel. 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Ashley Frasca, Triple Team Traffic, 95.5 WSB.
1: I'm WSB meteorologist Christina Edwards. The heat wave continues for this holiday weekend. Today's highs in the mid to upper 90s with heat index values close to 105. An isolated pop-up shower or thunderstorm possible through the afternoon. Lows tonight into early tomorrow morning in the upper 70s. Another hot day for tomorrow and Sunday with highs in the mid to upper 90s.
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0: Chris Chandler here again. Good morning. And as our special Friday Atlanta's Morning News continues, a 4th of July America 250 reflection from Mark Arum.
1: Hey, Chris, by far, 4th of July, my favorite holiday for a number of reasons. Obviously, patriotic, the birth of our nation, our freedom, what it means to be a citizen of the United States, the food, you know, the cookouts, the burgers, the hot dogs, the sides. But that's not the only reason why I enjoy the 4th of July. It's a holiday that I can look back and reflect on what it means to be an American. Very important to me. First off, I'm so lucky. I'm so lucky that my ancestors, not too long ago, a couple of generations ago, came to the United States of America. Without their courage to come here with nothing, I am not a citizen of the United States. So I did nothing to earn this American citizenship. All the credit goes to my ancestors that made that journey across the Atlantic from Eastern Europe to get here. So I am forever thankful to them. But this is also, I think, should be celebrated, the 4th of July, that is, American Independence, as a world holiday. I think the whole world should celebrate this, especially democratic nations around the world. Prior to our remarkable, shocking victory over the English to create these United States and the Declaration of Independence and everything that we enjoy now, there was no such country. We broke the mold. We set the new standard. And if we had lost that war to the English, democracy isn't as widespread worldwide as it is now. So while this is a truly American holiday, the birth of a nation, our 250th anniversary, I really truly feel this is should be a world celebration. Any democracy anywhere in the world doesn't come to fruition if we don't win that war against the Brits in the late 1700s. We broke the mold. We started something new. We started something great. And we continue to form a more perfect union. So to me, this is an amazing holiday, 4th of July. We celebrate here in the States. I think the whole world should celebrate. But I'm just thankful that I am a citizen of the United States. I did nothing to deserve this. All credit goes to my ancestors. That being said, have a safe and happy 4th of July, my friend.
0: All right. Thank you, my friend. Coming next, Georgia's part in the Revolutionary War and a top historian's picks for the most important things that happened in and to our state. Guarantee you're going to be surprised. As after news, weather, and traffic here on our special Atlanta's Morning News on 95.5 WSB.

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2: I'm Clark Howard.
3: Scott Slates, Georgia is brought to you by Breda Pest Management. And this week, what was Georgia like 250 years ago this summer? We were rural, untamed, with a brutal plantation economy. Savannah was the major population center, if you can call it that. And Barry College history professor Christy Snyder says, up to the mid-1770s, we largely stayed out of revolutionary politics.
4: And especially for Georgia, we were just such a young colony at that time, right? We'd only been established in 1733. We still depended on the British for a lot of support in protection from Native Americans and the Spanish in Florida, the French in Louisiana prior to that time. And so I think there's just a lot more loyalist sentiment in Georgia. So not only is it not affecting us economically as much as it is some of the other colonies, but we just needed the British a lot more. So there wasn't tons of resentment. That does begin to change around 1775 when you actually have shooting breakout in Lexington and Concord between, you know, the Massachusetts militias and British troops. That's when Georgia, I think, really starts to heat up. The patriot sentiment in Georgia really starts to heat up, and those loyalists are, the backlash against them begins.
3: But Georgia did wind up with a role in the War of Independence.
4: In many ways, although Georgia comes late to the Revolution, we are, we play a significant role. There's a couple of really important battles, the victory at Kettle Creek in 1779 that really, you know, helps the patriotic cause in the South. And the Revolution is fairly good for Georgia. Our population was pretty small when it began, around, people disagree, but maybe between 30 to 50,000. And by 1790, you're looking at closer to 82,000. By 1800, 162,000 in Georgia. So the Revolution was good for the state.
3: Barry College history professor Christy Snyder. Georgia was the only colony not represented at the first Continental Congress. But that changed for the second one when Button Gwinnett, Lyman Hall, and George Walton traveled to Philadelphia to sign the Declaration of Independence 250 years ago this summer. Scott Slades, Georgia is sponsored by Breda Pest Management on 95.5 WSB.
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11: At 6 o'clock, I'm Austin Eller. 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Our top local story, Atlanta police fired 911 and Grady EMS officials reassure the public they are ready for any public safety emergency this 4th of July weekend.
16: Atlanta's hosted 6 of its 8 World Cup games, and the Peachtree Road Race is just around the corner. Yet Atlanta Fire Rescue Chief Rod Smith says the biggest safety concern right now is this heat.
17: A common trend in these incidents for the patients that we've seen thus far is that they are already dehydrated when they get to the event.
16: Smith says hydrate early and often and alternate water with caffeine or alcohol. Atlanta Police Chief Darren Shearbaum warns against celebratory gunfire.
18: That is dangerous. That takes lives. There's a proper way to celebrate our independence. It's not discharging a firearm.
16: And Shearbaum says their intelligence unit has heard no chatter of potential threats. Veronica Waters, 95.5 WSB.
11: It's 81 degrees right now in Midtown. That heat is here to stay. Get ready for another day in the upper 90s. Atlanta's most accurate and dependable forecast is coming up. While the heat doesn't just present problems for people, our pets are also at risk. Local emergency veterinarian Dr. Sarah Camp says dog owners in particular should adjust their routines.
19: Safe leash walks outside at dusk and dawn that are short are still okay, but we're going to want to avoid long hikes, spending a lot of time in the sun, taking dogs to like parties and festivals that are outside.
11: She says keep a close eye on your pets to make sure they don't have any signs of heat-related illness. Well, with the Independence Day holiday upon us, the Georgia DOT has some advice on when and where to expect heavy delays on the roads.
8: As many of us head south for the holiday, I-75 between Atlanta and Stockbridge is expected to be the busiest corridor. You'll also likely hit the brakes on I-75 approaching Tennessee and I-85 approaching South Carolina. This afternoon's traffic through 8 p.m. is expected to be the heaviest for the weekend, and while Sunday and Monday will also include delays, the 4th should be the lightest. Once again, the DOT has gotten out of the way for travelers. All major road work has been suspended and will not start again until Monday at 6 a.m. Judd Hickenbotham, 95.5 WSB.
11: Charlie Kirk's widow set to attend her first Utah court hearing in the trial of the man accused of assassinating her husband. Erica Kirk will reportedly be joined by Charlie Kirk's parents for the week-long preliminary hearing, where prosecutors will lay out their case against Tyler Robinson. That hearing begins Monday. Robinson's accused of fatally shooting Kirk at Utah Valley University last September. Stories of challenging rescues continue to emerge after devastating earthquakes strike Venezuela, where that death toll there approaches 2,600, with tens of thousands still unaccounted for. Los Angeles County Deputy Chief Chris Allender is on the ground there with an international team and says they saved a 43-year-old security guard who had been trapped for days.
20: All of our building engineers got together. We started working the problem. They created a safety plan to keep the victim safe and the rescuer safe. It took 5 days and a lot of effort.
11: More than 11,000 are injured. It's 6:03. 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Ashley Frasca's in the WSB 24-hour traffic center.
21: A really good ride out of the western suburbs on I-20 eastbound passing Thornton Road, and no issues on the west side perimeter. That includes no construction headed 285 north up from Cascade. Traffic brought to you by Echo Park Speedway. The Quaker State 400 available at Walmart roars into Echo Park Speedway July 11th and 12th. 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From the Loud Security Systems Traffic Center, Triple Team Traffic, 95.5 WSB.
22: I'm WSB meteorologist Christina Edwards. Partly cloudy, hot and humid today with highs in the mid to upper 90s. Monitoring for a few pop-up showers and thunderstorms through the afternoon. Lows tonight slowly cooling to the upper 70s.
11: 77 in Marietta right now, 80 in Riverdale, and 83 degrees in Midtown. 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I'm Austin Eller, 95.5 WSB.

0: Good morning. I'm Chris Chandler. This is a special edition of Atlanta's Morning News, marking not just Independence Day, but our nation's 250th birthday, too. We all hope you've got something fun in store for the holiday weekend. Next, let's talk to Stan Deaton, the senior historian at the Georgia Historical Society in Savannah. Ask him about the bicentennial in 1976.
1: That was so much fun. We rang the bell at 1 o'clock and everybody had their family over. This kind of doesn't feel as happy.
2: No, you know, it doesn't. And it's interesting because the bicentennial came on the heels of President Nixon's resignation. It came on the heels of the Vietnam War ending officially in 1975. It came on the heels of the 1960s. But looking back, people like you and I remember it as being more of a unifying event and something that we celebrated. Now, there were still those who sort of like looked at from George Washington to Richard Nixon to Gerald Ford as sort of living proof that we didn't have the quality of leaders that the founders were. But, you know, that's always through history. That's a given. People always look around them and go, gee, we're not as fill in the blank as they were back then, as great, as good, as whatever it is. So that's part of being human.
1: Let me pick that up. Let's talk about Georgia then. This is actually sort of Georgia 275 or something like that.
2: We've got
1: 250 beaten. Everybody thinks the time they're living in is the hardest and the worst. We think so. They thought so in the 1960s. They thought so in the 1860s, right? Yep. Take us back to the beginnings of the Union. They must have thought so too.
2: They absolutely did. You know, on the one hand, you always think that history has worked hard to get to this point right now, whatever it is, and it's called the hubris of the present. Everybody has it. Everybody thinks that what they're going through is the greatest, the worst, the best, whatever it is. It was a time of great instability. No one knew exactly what was going to happen. And people then, as now, feared change, right? This stepping out onto this ledge of revolution and becoming an independent country. Well, what was that going to mean for a colony like Georgia that had the Spanish in one place and it had indigenous tribes to the west? And we felt like we needed the British Empire to defend us and to protect us. And so there was a lot of uncertainty. What's going to happen? What is this new thing called the United States? And how are we going to benefit from that?
1: Georgia, kind of the original purple state, I guess, could have gone.
2: That's right. Well, it was. You're right. That's a good way of putting it.
1: So talk to me what happened here during the actual war. There was some action here.
2: There was a lot of action here. So at the beginning, the revolutionary sort of pushed the royal governor and royal government that he embodied out of the colony. They literally, he fled to a warship on the Savannah River just north of me here, and he went to England and waited better days. And so Georgia was kind of out of the war, if you will, until Britain shifted its strategy. In 1778, to that point, they had sort of focused on what we think of today as New England and the mid-Atlantic states, really to no effect. And they had been told over and over by these southern colonial governors, hey, there are a lot of loyalists down here. There are a lot of people who are loyal to the king and the empire. Just land an army on our shores and we'll flock to you. So in 1778, in December, the British did that in Savannah and managed to recapture the city with little resistance whatsoever. There was just not many people here. There was no army here. And so in October of 79, some 10 months later, the French landed some ships off Tybee Island here, just off the coast of Georgia, and wanted to work with their American allies to retake Savannah. And there was a huge battle just to the east of where I'm sitting right here, became known as the Siege of Savannah. It was hurricane season, and the French admiral said, I need to get out of here. Let's do this quickly. Unfortunately, he waited too long because the British dug in. It was the second deadliest battle of the Revolution. The Americans and their French allies lost and left a lot of dead on the field. And Savannah remained in British hands until July 1782. Now, at that point, the negotiations are going on in Britain and in Paris to end the war, and there was some talk that Georgia was going to remain one of the leaves on the British tree, if you will, that it was going to remain because the back country, what we think of today up near Augusta, a lot of civil war, a lot of infighting among royalists and patriots. But as it turns out, Georgia went with the United States. They did not bargain her away. And the British never were driven out of Savannah. They evacuated Savannah in July 1782. They left Charleston just 2 hours away. That same year, they were not driven out. They evacuated. So there was some, you mentioned a purple, there was some discussion as to whether Georgia was going to remain in the empire. But we went with this new United States, and that's been our destiny ever since.
1: I could go decade by decade with you, and it would be so interesting. I wish we had time for that. But let's go from that important Revolutionary War stuff all the way from today. This may be a tall order. Pick three or four of the most important things that have ever happened in Georgia since then, if you want, and just tell me what you think they are.
2: Well, you know, and I'll start with two that aren't very happy. One of them is, of course, the invention of the cotton gin just north of here in 1793. And what that did, in layman's terms, is it made growing what they called short staple cotton easier and easier to produce. That allowed cotton production to spread all across these new southern states that became, you know, the western Georgia.

0: the white population of Georgia expanded westward, and when they did, they pushed the indigenous people, particularly the Cherokee, out, and that opened up all of Georgia. So where you're sitting in Atlanta and places farther north all could become this thing called the state of Georgia. Now, you know, if you fast forward into the Civil War, we know Atlanta was important. We know General Sherman took Atlanta. No one at that time would have ever predicted that Georgia would become the home of Coca-Cola and Home Depot and UPS and all of these places. And I'm going to go out on a limb, Chris, and say that in the mid-20th century, the invention of air conditioning transformed the ability to live and work in the American South. And it's because of that, I think, that made the South a destination, a tourist destination, a destination for industry, a destination for major league sports. And it really has transformed what we think of as the place that's far, far different than 1733 when this whole venture started. But one I think that maybe Oglethorpe would look at and go, yeah, we could see that coming even a long time ago.
1: What about people? If I asked you the two or three most consequential lives that have ever been lived by Georgians, what would you say? Going all the way back.
0: Going all the way. Well, one of them, of course, was Martin Luther King Jr. He was born in Atlanta in 1929. And I don't think anybody can argue he was one of the most important figures, not just in Georgia history, but in American history in the 20th century. He, of course, we know he did not single-handedly execute and implement the civil rights movement, but he was that leader around which people could rally, who was the voice of moral clarity and vision, who said famously that the Declaration of Independence was a promissory note that was given to future generations. He's one. I think Ted Turner is one. He recently departed Ted Turner, who revolutionized the communication industry. He started the 24/7 news business. We live, for better or worse, in that world today. And I know that he didn't spend all of his life in Georgia, but he spent the most consequential part of it in Georgia. I think that we think of the people, and there were several of them, who both invented and then marketed Coca-Cola, which revolutionized the consumer industry in the 20th century. It's still headquartered right there in Atlanta. And the list goes on. There are people in business. There are people in music. There are people in sports like Hank Aaron, who was born in Alabama, but my goodness, you know, achieved everything he did with the Atlanta Braves, Milwaukee Braves. These people and many others like them, I think, really were so important to the development of our state, brought attention to our state in a way that we might not otherwise have gotten it.
1: All right. More with historian Stan Deaton when our special edition of Atlanta's Morning News continues. Next, it's an America 250 pep talk you'll hear on 95.

0: 614 in the Loud Security Systems Traffic Center. Looking at the ride out of Gwinnett County, it's moving well. 85 southbound down from 985. No brake lights getting in a Norcross passing Jimmy Carter Boulevard. 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With workers' comp, the system doesn't make it easy. The strong arm knows what you're entitled to and will fight for every dollar. I'm Ashley Frasca, Triple Team Traffic, 95.5 WSB.
1: I'm WSB meteorologist Christina Edwards. The heat wave continues for this holiday weekend. Today's highs in the mid to upper 90s with heat index values close to 105. And an isolated pop-up shower or thunderstorm possible through the afternoon. Lows tonight into early tomorrow morning in the upper 70s. Another hot day for tomorrow and Sunday with highs in the mid to upper 90s.
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0: Well, welcome back. Here's hoping you have a great 4th of July weekend. This is our special holiday America 250 edition of Atlanta's Morning News. I'm Chris Chandler. More now with Georgia historian Stan Deaton. A two-part question. Number one, if you had told them that we would be celebrating this anniversary, would they have believed it at the time? And number two, what do you think they would think about, you know, what they see here in 2026?
1: Those are great questions. I think they would be pleasantly surprised, and I do think they would be surprised. I think that when they, self-governing republics were new in the world. There'd never been any. I mean, the times it had been tried, they had usually fallen apart because they just didn't work. The belief was, and this is the notion that Jefferson assaulted in the Declaration of Independence, the notion that had been around since the dawn of time, that one group of people was there to serve another. There's a natural aristocracy in the world, and they govern. They would have said that people had been governed by kings, nobles, and priests. And the idea that you and I are going to govern each other and govern ourselves, everybody in the world would have said that wouldn't work, and they weren't sure it would work. And I think they, when they put together the Constitution, I know they would have been happy to see it lasted 50 years. I think they would be disappointed that we haven't amended it any more than we have. We tend to blame them for things like, you know, how come the Electoral College is in the Constitution and why doesn't it say what, you know, government can and can't do, when we argue about that all the time and every day. And they would have said, look, we created the amendment process. Use it. Don't blame us for what you haven't done. So I think they would be very surprised, and I think proud to see that what they created is still here. It's not perfect, but, you know, nothing is.
0: This is a boast, but I don't think you can argue this has become one of the most important, at least economically and in some ways socially in the Southeast, important states out of all the 50.
1: You're exactly right. I mean, it's an economic engine, and a lot of people say, hey, what happens in Georgia happens here and then goes other places. We're a bellwether for politics. We're a bellwether for industry. We should never take for granted that this is just going to work and we can just stand by and watch it work. It's only going to work if we make it work. And so far, it has.
0: That's Stan Deaton, senior historian at the Georgia Historical Society, which is based in Savannah. Next year, as far as Atlanta is concerned, of course, the 4th of July means the Peachtree Road Race. And this year is going to be a super hot one, even at the starting time. Will that bring any changes for the race? And why do so many people show up to put themselves through it year after year? We'll talk to the director about the most prized T-shirt in all Atlanta when our holiday Atlanta's Morning News continues after news, weather, and traffic right here on 95.5 WSB.

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6: Scott Slates, Georgia is brought to you by Breda Pest Management. And this week, what was Georgia like 250 years ago this summer? We were rural, untamed, with a brutal plantation economy. Savannah was the major population center, if you can call it that. And Barry College history professor Christy Snyder says, up to the mid-1770s, we largely stayed out of revolutionary politics.
7: And especially for Georgia, we were just such a young colony at that time, right? We'd only been established in 1733. We still depended on the British for a lot of support in protection from Native Americans and the Spanish in Florida, the French in Louisiana prior to that time. And so I think there's just a lot more loyalist sentiment in Georgia. So not only is it not affecting us economically as much as it is some of the other colonies, but we just needed the British a lot more. So there wasn't tons of resentment. That does begin to change around 1775 when you actually have shooting breakout in Lexington and Concord between, you know, the Massachusetts militias and British troops. That's when Georgia, I think, really starts to heat up. The patriot sentiment in Georgia really starts to heat up, and those loyalists are, the backlash against them begins.
6: But Georgia did wind up with a role in the War of Independence.
7: In many ways, although Georgia comes late to the Revolution, we are, you know, we play a significant role. There's a couple of really important battles, the victory at Kettle Creek in 1779 that really, you know, helps the patriotic cause in the South. And so And the revolution is fairly good for Georgia. Our population was pretty small when it began, around, people disagree, but maybe between 30 to 50,000. And by 1790, you're looking at closer to 82,000. By 1800, 162,000 in Georgia. So the revolution was good for the state.
8: Berry College history professor Christy Snyder. Georgia was the only colony not represented at the first Continental Congress. But that changed for the second one when Button Gwinnett, Lyman Hall, and George Walton traveled to Philadelphia to sign the Declaration of Independence 250 years ago this summer. Scott Slade's Georgia is sponsored by Breda Pest Management on 95.5 WSB.
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10: There's a clear trend across Metro Atlanta, and that is people are settling in suburbs further and further and further out. So far out, they're referred to by economists as exurbs or satellite cities. And yeah, you're probably going to find a cheaper house when you go 40 or more miles away from the core of Atlanta. But the problem is what we're experiencing right now with gas prices. And even when gas prices go back down, the biggest cost of operating your automobile is the miles you're running on it that create more maintenance, more loss in value of the vehicle, the depreciation, potentially higher insurance. So when you're looking at a home, you need to think about how much more it's going to cost you to commute when you live where you're looking at. I'm Clark Howard.
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16: Good morning. It's 6:30. I'm Austin Eller. This news brought to you by D. Geller and Son Jewelers. Our top local story: drive sober or they will pull you over. That is the warning from the Governor's Office of Highway Safety to drivers in Georgia this 4th of July holiday weekend. Deputy Director Maurice Raines says state and local law enforcement will be out in force pulling over drivers who break the law.
17: That is looking for those that decide to speed, those that drive impaired, those that drive reckless, those that are not vocal, those that are distracted.
16: And he says last year, officers made more than 700 DUI arrests in the state during Operation Zero Tolerance. Cobb County police make an arrest connected to the shooting death of a 19-year-old.
18: Authorities in Cobb County arresting 18-year-old Maurice Adams and 19-year-old Marquise Adams tied to the deadly shooting at the Stratford Ridge Apartments. They're both facing charges of felony murder and aggravated assault, and more charges may be pending in connection to the killing of 19-year-old Giovanni Scruggs. He was found Tuesday evening at the apartments on Delk Road with a single gunshot wound to the head. He ended up dying at the hospital from his wounds. Both Adamses are being held at the Cobb County Detention Center without bail. Michelle Wright, 95.5 WSB.
16: Updating the conflict in the Middle East. Mourners gather in Tehran as the coffins of Iran's slain Supreme Leader Ayatollah Ali Khamenei and several of his family members are displayed ahead of funeral services. He was killed in U.S.-Israeli airstrikes back on February 28th. The war delayed those services for several months. Iranian negotiators saying they have left Qatar and they are pausing all diplomacy during these ceremonies. Qatar says discussions through mediators between the U.S. and Iran will continue once those ceremonies wrap up. The U.S. Coast Guard releasing a new 36-second video tied to the disappearance of an American woman in the Bahamas who's been missing since April. Victor Akendo reports Brian Hooker says his wife fell overboard and was swept away in the ocean.
19: New body camera video shows the moment sources say the U.S. Coast Guard seizes the soulmate, the sailboat owned by Brian and Lynette Hooker, the woman who went missing in the Bahamas.
20: Captain, how many people on board?
13: How many people on board?
16: The Coast Guard boarded that ship in, or sailboat rather, in May, a month after Lynette's disappearance. Brian Hooker was initially detained for questioning, but was released and is not facing any charges. Well, this extreme heat can be hard on the heart, and Children's Healthcare of Atlanta says parents should keep an eye on their kids.
18: The number one thing you can do for your kids' heart health in this heat is make sure they're hydrated, says Dr. Glenn Iannucci, cardiologist with Children's Healthcare of Atlanta.
14: For many kids, that will look like somewhere between 64 and 84 ounces of non-caffeinated beverages a day.
18: He also says you should be able to recognize the warning signs like chest pain, shortness of breath, and dizziness, and have an emergency action plan ready as a precaution. Sabrina Cupid, 95.5 WSB.
16: 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Ashley Fresca is in the WSB 24-hour traffic center.
20: Nothing but good news as you travel out of Forsyth County into North Fulton on 400 southbound, moving well all the way down to Holcomb Bridge. It sounds like Atlanta Fire Department on scene with an overturned vehicle crash on Cascade Road at Childress Drive. That's east of 285. 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WSB.
21: I'm WSB meteorologist Christina Upwards. Partly cloudy, hot and humid today with highs in the mid to upper 90s. Monitoring for a few pop-up showers and thunderstorms through the afternoon. Lows tonight slowly cooling to the upper 70s.
16: It's 73 degrees in Lithia Springs, 76 in Duluth, and 82 in Midtown. 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I'm Austin Eller, 95.5 WSB.
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0: Well, good morning. I'm Chris Chandler. This is a special edition of Atlanta's Morning News. We are marking not just Independence Day, but this is a big one. Of course, our nation's 250th birthday.
1: Hey, it's Eric from the Von Hessler Doctrine with a hearty, happy 250th birthday wish for my favorite country, the United States of America. There's a lot that I love about America. I would say my favorite thing would have to be the Constitution. And sometimes I wonder if it's really fundamentally understood by most. You know, people often say the Constitution gives us the freedom of speech or the Constitution gives us the right to bear arms. But that's not actually the way the founders believed. The Constitution doesn't grant us rights. It recognizes the rights that already belong to us. I think that's a very profound difference. If government gives you your rights, then guess what? Government can take them away. A right that depends on the permission of a politician, that's not really a right, that's a privilege. The American experiment, and what's great about it, is that it rejected that idea from the very beginning. The Declaration of Independence tells us that all of us, each of us, are endowed by our Creator with certain unalienable rights. Now, you're free to interpret the word Creator any way you like, but the point is that our rights do not originate in Washington. They don't come from Congress, the courts, or the president. They exist before government does. The Constitution was written with that assumption in mind. Its purpose wasn't to hand out freedoms. Its purpose was to create a government powerful enough to function, but limited enough that it couldn't casually trample the rights that people already possessed. You see, that's why the Bill of Rights is written the way it is. Notice the language. Congress shall make no law. The right of the people shall not be infringed. It's a list of restrictions on government. It's not gifts from the government. And I think that's a lesson worth remembering 250 years after America's birth. Our rights don't belong to the government. The government belongs to us. Happy birthday, America.
0: All right. Thank you, Eric. You're listening to our special holiday edition of Atlanta's Morning News. I'm Chris Chandler. And next year, Peachtree Road Race director Rich Kanna on tomorrow's event, possibly the best known 4th of July event in Atlanta, longest running. This one, as we can all feel, is coming in the middle of a heat wave. What number degrees, Rich, would you have to see to stop the race earlier, even call it off before it starts tomorrow?
2: Well, there's always that point. I don't think we're going to get to that point this year. Based on the current forecast, this looks like it's going to be slightly above what our average starting temperature is, but certainly well within the limits of what we have started. We've had, I think, 6 or 7 races where we have started at 80 degrees or higher, and we don't expect that tomorrow, but we do expect it to get warm pretty fast.
0: Tell me about this event. I could not possibly do a 4th of July program without having you guys in there. This is synonymous with this holiday.
2: Yeah. So in 1970, 110 brave pioneers finished the first Peachtree. And here we are running the 57th version of this thing as we celebrate the 250th anniversary of Independence Day. We expect about 56,000 to 57,000 people, which is the largest one we've had since COVID.
0: How do you explain the longevity and that sheer number of people, tens of thousands of people?
2: I don't have the words to describe it and how we got to this point. It really is a lightning in a bottle type scenario where we find ourselves that this is how Atlanta celebrates the 4th of July. It's not the world's largest 10K road race. It's the world's largest running party, if you will.
0: Give me some stats, if you will. Average time, fastest time, year you had the most runners, any of that kind of thing.
2: Sure. So I'll start with the last one. So the year we had the most runners, we had in excess of 60,000. We had almost 66,000 in the 50th running in 2019. Some stats. Our course record for the men, so the fleet of foot, is just over 27 minutes. And our last participant, if you will officially finish in just exactly 2 hours. We've had about 2.2 million people finish this race over its history. We serve enough water to float a battleship. And last check, I think we have planned 667 porta-johns.
3: Goodness. Even roughly, youngest runner or oldest runner?
2: Youngest runner is 10, so you can't run until you're 10.
3: Right.
2: This year, I believe, the last I saw, our oldest runner is 88.
3: You really have somebody that's 10 years old that can run that far, that fast. That's incredible.
2: Well, we have people who are younger than that who would like to run, but we don't allow them to do so until they turn 10. The Peachtree Juniors today, and that's where we celebrate our next generation Peachtree participants.
3: Boy, that is making me feel extra decrepit right there. It doesn't take much, but that that really, really does it. And people train for this. They'll start, you know, July the 5th.
2: They do, but there are quite a few people who don't adequately prepare. And as we get ready for tomorrow, my message is this is going to be on the warm side of normal for us. So do not think you're going to set your personal best out there. Why don't we all just move in unison down Peachtree and celebrate the 250th without worrying about how fast we're getting there.
3: Yeah, actually, what have you found on those dates when it has been the hottest? You know, special problems, people falling out, people who shouldn't be there, like you just said?
2: There are people who have not adequately prepared, of course, and that happens every year. But those who do not adequately prepare are going to be impacted by the heat more than those who have prepared. We see a significant number of people in our medical tents at the finish line, and we certainly see more of those on hot weather days. For me, I want us to get everyone from the start line to the finish line as safely as possible. And as early as possible before that sun gets really strong. It's the sun that's the great equalizer.
3: Yeah. Let me ask you one more thing. Behind the scenes, how many people are involved? And, you know, is it volunteers? Is it staff? What brings people out in the 100-degree heat at 6 o'clock?
2: All of the above. So thankfully, it won't be 100 when we're out there at zero dark 30. Our volunteers are showing up, start at 3 a.m., we have an army of people that are distributing water along the course. They get there at 4:30 a.m. So we have about 3,500 to 4,000 volunteers. Doesn't happen without the volunteers. We have about 35 year-round staff who will start planning next year's Peachtree on July 5th.
3: All right. And how about you? You've been doing this almost as long as I have been here. What keeps you at it?
2: Well, I arrived here in 2014 thinking that I was going to lead the world's largest race. And what I've come to learn is that this is how Atlanta celebrates and communes on the 4th of July. So this is my favorite day of the year, to see people running and walking together who on the other 364 days a year would never interact with each other.
3: You know, that's pretty neat. You have no idea if the stranger next to you, which way they voted, you know, where they live, any of that kind of thing. It's an equalizer, and it's a good reminder for this particular holiday.
2: Yeah, and that's exactly the theme that we have this year. Peachtree unites. It unites Atlanta, unites Georgia. This year we have more people traveling from around the country, and of course it's uniting the world because of World Cup right here in Atlanta. I would be remiss if I did not mention the new support, new naming rights partner, title partner, Northside Hospital. So it's now, for the first time since 1976, a new name on the race, the Northside Hospital Peachtree Road Race. And this is in line and in keeping with our focus on partnering with healthcare organizations that want to get Atlanta healthier.
3: Peachtree Road Race Director Rich Kana, thank you very much. Well, if you don't feel like getting out and running a race in the heat on Saturday, there is plenty more going on. Communities all around Metro Atlanta having picnics, parties, concerts, fireworks shows, drone shows. I'd check your own community's social media to see what's going on where. And the national stuff too, all over TV on Saturday. It will be including the Salute to America, they're calling it, the official America 250 fireworks celebration, speeches, Blue Angels flyover performances, and those fireworks. President Trump will be at that. The Macy's 4th of July fireworks, a tradition. This is the 50th annual, and of course, the big hot dog eating contest Saturday morning in New York. Next year, going to go from 2026 back to 1776. We'll get a final word, an inspiring final word from George Washington himself on 95.5 WSB.

0: 6:47 in the Loud Security Systems Traffic Center. Watching trouble down in College Park. Police have something on the ramp from 285 West to 85 South on the right side of that ramp, causing a little bit of a slowdown near the airport. 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Ashley Frasca, Triple Team Traffic, 95.5 WSB.
1: I'm WSB meteorologist Christina Upwards. The heat wave continues for this holiday weekend. Today's highs in the mid to upper 90s with heat index values close to 105. An isolated pop-up shower or thunderstorm possible through the afternoon. Lows tonight into early tomorrow morning in the upper 70s. Another hot day for tomorrow and Sunday with highs in the mid to upper 90s.
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0: I'm Chris Chandler. This is our special edition of Atlanta's Morning News. Fireworks, a picnic, family and friends maybe. Whatever you've got planned, we all hope you have a wonderful 4th of July weekend. What better way to mark the occasion than with some encouraging closing words from the father of our country, General George Washington.
1: What we contended for, what we were fighting for, those ideas, those concepts, those principles, those ideals, liberty, freedom, justice, it wasn't just for ourselves. It was for posterity. We were contending, as I said, for the fate of unborn millions. That's a direct quote. I said that to the soldiery on more than one occasion to remind them that we contend for the fate of unborn millions. It is not just for us in the 18th century, in the there and now, as I'm in your time, in the there and now, but for those of you in your time and beyond this time. And we would say that, do not forget, endeavor to learn as much as possible. John Adams and others advocated this, to look at the history of this revolution and then to take those ideals for which we contended and hold them in your heart, hold them dear. And always, always, when it comes to, they're never safe. There's always something for which we have to fight, even if it's just to maintain. Because as Mr. Jefferson had said, when it comes to the history of humankind, when you look at the history of mankind, and when it comes to liberty, tyranny, when it comes to government and liberty, always for government to attempt or endeavor to gain ground and for liberty to yield. Always, again, hold on. When it comes to those core principles, hold them dear. And be prepared to, and actually, if have to, if one must, contend for them, to fight for them, because they're not a given thing. I know they might feel that way, or people think that way, because in so many respects, your 21st century seems, oh, this is the way it has always been. And that's not so. And that's another lesson for another day.
0: And in real life, that's prominent George Washington interpreter Brian Hilton. Well, from all of us at WSB, do have a great weekend as we mark a very special 4th of July in this country. I'm Chris Chandler. You'll hear news, weather, and traffic next on 95.5 WSB.

0: This is a Bloomberg Money Minute. Global sales of Biscoff cookies have been soaring.
1: You gotta love Biscoff.
0: The caramelized biscuits have climbed into the world's top five best-selling cookies, recently fueled by a wave of online attention. This year, a Japanese cheesecake trend involving the treat went viral on TikTok.
2: You guys know that I had to try the viral Japanese cheesecake. It's where you take Biscoff cookies and stuff it inside of Greek yogurt and leave it in the fridge overnight. The next morning, you're left with these incredible layers that mimic cheesecake.
0: Lotus Bakeries has been gradually expanding the presence of the Biscoff cookie, including a partnership with Delta Airlines. More recently, the company opened a factory in Thailand in its push to reach Asian markets and has expanded into areas such as spreads, ice cream, and chocolates. The move into new products and markets has given a bump to revenue. According to Bloomberg Intelligence, sales have jumped an average of 17% each year since 2014. Courtney Donahoe, Bloomberg Radio.
3: Tomorrow, on America's 250th birthday, on a special edition of The Nightcap with Jared Yamamoto. I've had a change of heart recently. I've gone from feeling pessimistic to very optimistic about this monumental day and the direction of this country. And I plan to tell you why. Join me tomorrow night from 11 to midnight on a special edition of The Nightcap with Jared Yamamoto.
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6: 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I'm Chris Chandler. Later at 5, a special holiday edition of Atlanta's Morning News. Slade, Arum, Von Hessler, Shelley Winter, George Washington. 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
9: It's 7 o'clock. I'm Austin Eller. Our top story this half hour: as travelers head out of town or into town around Metro Atlanta, there are some ways to avoid any heavy holiday traffic.
10: The Georgia DOT says the heaviest traffic for the holiday weekend is this afternoon through 8 p.m. The lightest day will be Saturday as we celebrate the 4th of July. The busiest corridor, the usual suspect, I-75 on the south side between Atlanta and Stockbridge, as many of us head to the beach. You can also expect delays on I-20 toward the Alabama border and I-75 and 85 heading for the mountains. All construction projects will remain on hold through the weekend. They'll restart 6 a.m. on Monday. Judd Hickenbotham, 95.5 WSB.
9: 81 degrees right now in Midtown Atlanta. We have another scorcher ahead of us. Those conditions will stick around throughout the holiday weekend. Atlanta's most accurate and dependable forecast is coming up. While we aren't the only ones feeling that heat, it also continues to slam much of the eastern portion of the United States.
11: Feel like temperatures topping 110 degrees from the Gulf Coast to the Northeast. In Berks County, Pennsylvania, more than 100 people were treated for heat-related illnesses while waiting to see a historic train. At the Phillies game, free water and misting stations helped fans stay cool.
9: Karen Hua reports temperature records have also been broken in multiple cities across the country amid this heat. The U.S. Army Corps of Engineers is taking away day use fees for the July 4th weekend at all of their recreational areas. That includes those at Lake Lanier. They're also warning guests to swim and boat safely. Ranger Logan Walker says every swim beach park with the U.S. Army Corps is part of their life jacket loaner program.
12: These life jacket loaner stations usually hold between 10 and 12 life jackets that are free to use for anyone.
9: And with those high temperatures expected throughout the weekend, he also says dehydration is too common. It can also turn deadly while swimming. This is new this morning. NASA says it's launched a 3-armed spacecraft into orbit as it attempts to rescue a telescope that's in danger of crashing back to Earth. This morning's launch of Catalyst Space Technologies' Link spacecraft follows multiple delays earlier this week. It'll attempt to latch onto NASA's Swift Observatory. It'll then attempt to push it further away from Earth and up into Earth's orbit, further into Earth's orbit. Swift launched in 2004 and helps NASA track large explosions like gamma ray bursts and exploding stars. Well, more scrutiny could be coming to Fulton County's elections office.
7: Reports say the federal probe into the 2020 elections is moving into another phase as the FBI memo sent to field offices directs the deployment of at least 260 analysts to support what the memo describes as a, quote, FBI Atlanta priority investigation. A source says that memo is directing each analyst review 708 records and complete the work by July 17th. This, of course, comes months after the FBI raid on Fulton County's elections office at the beginning of the year and a judge denying a request to return the seized ballots that happened in May. Michelle Wright, 95.5 WSB.
9: It's 7:03. Live team coverage now of traffic and weather. Ashley Frasca's live in the WSB 24-hour traffic center.
13: Just spotted a new crash with injuries rolling up through Coweta County on 85 North at Collinsworth Road, exit number 56. Fire department blocking a couple of left lanes there. And there's still trouble in College Park on the ramp, the right side of the ramp from 285 West onto 85 South. 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From the Loud Security Systems Traffic Center, Triple Team Traffic, 95.5 WSB.
14: I'm WSB meteorologist Christina Edwards. Partly cloudy, hot and humid today with highs in the mid to upper 90s. Monitoring for a few pop-up showers and thunderstorms through the afternoon. Lows tonight slowly cooling to the upper 70s.
9: 76 in Fairburn, 74 in Lawrenceville, and 81 in Midtown. 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I'm Austin Eller, 95.5 WSB.

0: improved.
1: Good morning. I'm Chris Chandler. This is a special edition of Atlanta's Morning News, marking not just Independence Day, but our nation's 250th birthday, too. Where better to start than with my interview with the father of our country himself? Yes, General George Washington joins us now. This is actually Brian Hilton, longtime Washington interpreter at Mount Vernon, has family ties here in Gwinnett County. For our purposes here, though, we're hearing from the general himself. Where were you, sir, 250 years ago right now?
2: Well, I'm in the city of New York, preparing for essentially a British invasion. And the British are in process of amassing a force of approximately 31,000 soldiers. Not overwhelmingly British, to be sure, but of course, they're Hessian auxiliaries, Hessian mercenary troops hired from at least three of the German states and principalities. And so we're endeavoring, that is, the Continental Army, members of various state militia, we are endeavoring to defend New York from that British invasion when we are at quite the disadvantage. No Navy to speak of. And of course, as you might well know, the British Navy, superior to all other navies in the world at the time. And so they would come to dominate quickly all of that water around or about New York City. So what is called or referred to as the East River. You have the Hudson River, as you call it. We refer to it as the North River. And of course, the approaches to Manhattan. So when it comes to the Narrows, when it comes to Long Island Sound, we were endeavoring to set up or establish defenses as we had since April of 1776, after the British evacuated Boston in March of that year. It would strike next at New York, and we were right. And so 31,000 troops, they began June 30, 1776, to be offloaded on Staten Island. And so that's, again, July of 1776, New York City.
1: All right, General. So as you mentioned, you visit the 21st century every once in a while. Given everything you've just said, it's lofty. So, you know, what do you think when you come visit of all of us and what you did has turned into now? Proud? Appalled?
2: A mixture of the two.
1: Yeah.
2: It's a mixture as far as absolutely, positively, unequivocally taken aback. And I mean, in an overall, I would say overall positive way that a country that began with 2.5 million to 3 million individuals, now a republic, an extended republic, this empire of liberty that extends over 331 million people contained within this republic, and that it still works or functions as well as it does, I think is absolutely, positively, unequivocally remarkable. And so, and also the wealth that is generated, the economic side of things, the economy, the finance is just absolutely, positively overwhelming. And the ability to project power throughout the world, and hopefully it's more of a soft, benevolent power and all the rest, but also understanding that sometimes, as I said, the most effectual way to maintain the peace is to prepare for war. But again, that we've risen to a position of preeminence on the globe from beginnings that no one, particularly the Europeans, were not, they bet against us, many of them, that we weren't going to be able to make it. And that there were many who believed that we would be crawling back, metaphorically and otherwise, to the mother country to take us back into the fold of empire. Not while I was alive, certainly not. Not going to happen. And I'm pleased that it never did occur or happen. With respect in regard to the way I have been treated in your time, I know for you all the last 5 to 6 years have not been easy ones, if not more, you know, beyond that 5 to 6 years. But I have been treated so very well, relatively speaking, as I have traveled, been summoned to various parts of your country in the 21st, in this, your country, your United States, your time. And so I'm pleased to report that as well. And the fact that both sides, if you understand what I'm saying, the parties, I cannot speak to any and will not speak to any of the modern issues. I'm not sufficiently schooled or educated. I have not studied.
1: Count yourself lucky, sir. Yes, indeed.
2: I think I am fortunate, but at the same time, there are some things that I see and hear that are reminiscent of the party, you know, when it came to the party spirit of the 1790s. If you study the history of my time, particularly my 8 years as chief magistrate of these United States, you will find that increasingly that party animosity, I tried to strove mightily to maintain myself above the fray. It was increasingly difficult to do so. But as I've returned to your time, I've been to the city which bears my name a number of times, and you have protesters on both sides believing that I am there to be part of their particular protest. It's remarkable how Washington is still being utilized, or they would like to utilize me for what to advance.

0: Ryan Hilton now?
1: Sure.
0: Absolutely. He does. Yes. Absolutely. I think George Washington, as many historians have said, and even, you know, the great historian, James Thomas Flexner, in his magisterial kind of four volume biography of Washington, you know, George Washington, indispensable man. If there was ever anyone who approached indispensability or was truly indispensable to a cause or a country, it was George Washington and is George Washington. When it comes to all of the accolades, all of the praise that he received, not only from his contemporaries, but from generations since, and what I have experienced, and even his contemporaries, Jefferson, Adams, Benjamin Franklin, Patrick Henry, the others, they would acknowledge that Washington was the individual who was primarily responsible for the achievement of independence, maintaining that independence, and getting this republic up and running. There's no question about it. No question, unquestionably.
1: Let me ask General Washington himself a couple more questions here, and then we'll be done. When I asked around in the newsroom, what would you ask George Washington? I got questions, of course, that you would only get from either school children or middle-aged news people. Did you really say, I cannot tell a lie?
0: What I did say, something close, but it wasn't in childhood. I have heard that attached to a story regarding a cherry tree. but that is a complete fiction. That story, my father, me, a hatchet. And but again, when it comes to our dealings, as I said on more than one occasion, as in our dealings with other countries, with each other, it will ever be found that honesty is the best policy.
1: Is the hair real?
0: Yes.
1: I never wore
0: a wig. You know, as far as when I was in my relative youth.
1: Yes.
0: I was a young man. And up into my 20s, I was a redhead, dark English auburn, you know, the kind of the russet. But my hair transitioned over time until when I assumed the office of President of the United States. And as I advanced through my chief magistracy, my presidency, it turned all white. And I would powder my hair to, particularly when I sat for portrait artists. So if that quite answers the question, yeah.
1: It does. I always thought it was a wig. I stand corrected. When you make your visits to the 21st century, you must be jealous of modern orthodontics. It must stink to have wooden teeth. It must stink.
0: Well, wood did not compose any part of the dentition of the several sets of dentures I owned over
1: no,
0: time.
1: No, you're ruining all my illusions here, General.
0: I'm sorry. My apologies for tearing away the veil. But... hippopotamus ivory, livestock animal teeth, and even human teeth composed the dentition of the dentures, but would never, would not at all with respect to the dentition. There were some wooden elements in one or more pairs of my dentures, small wooden pegs into the plates, but the dentition would never, would not at all.
2: We will have more with the general, the father of our country, in the person of George Washington interpreter Brian Hilton, later in our special edition of Atlanta's Morning News. Next, Scott Slade's got a really neat thought about this particular 4th of July here in Atlanta. Stay with us. We'll continue on 95.5 WSB.

0: 7:15 in the Loud Security Systems Traffic Center. Watching this injury crash in Coweta County, traveling between Noonan and Fairburn, 85 North at Collinsworth Road, exit 56, only one right lane getting by. Everything doing okay out of the northwest, down 75 and 575 headed to Marietta. 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Ashley Frasca, Triple Team Traffic, 95.5 WSB.
1: I'm WSB meteorologist Christina Upwards. The heat wave continues for this holiday weekend. Today's highs in the mid to upper 90s with heat index values close to 105. An isolated pop-up

0: shower or thunderstorm possible through the afternoon. Lows tonight into early tomorrow morning in the upper 70s. Another hot day for tomorrow and Sunday with highs in the mid to upper 90s.
1: We began out of the desire for freedom, a desire that became hope and pride. 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

0: Chris Chandler here again. You're listening to our special 4th of July America 250 edition of Atlanta's Morning News. All of us here hope you'll have a great and meaningful holiday weekend. Next year, Scott Slade.
1: You know, it's really been cool here lately, seeing just how much World Cup fans and their teams have enjoyed themselves in cities in the United States of America. They just can't get over how good things are here, including the food. Have you seen the line at the Waffle House pop-up outside Mercedes-Benz Stadium? They can't get over how many different ways you can get hash browns. You know, our nation, our Democratic Republic, isn't perfect. In fact, it's been called an experiment, beginning with George Washington all the way back at his first inaugural address. And, you know, pondering on this, I can't help but think that's one of the reasons that it has been successful, that we continue to thrive. 250 years after the Declaration of Independence, we have a nation that isn't static, it's dynamic. The fathers of our country started with lofty ideals of freedom and inalienable rights when they drafted the Declaration of Independence, and they were smart enough to know that some 13 years later we needed an amendable constitution that would bend without breaking. A contract with the American people that would guarantee states would be able to pass their own laws that didn't contradict the Constitution, run their own elections, and largely guarantee civil liberties and civil rights. Could we come up with something like that in this day and time? Could it be broken down into 30-second bites on social media with a snappy soundtrack? Luckily, we don't have to. It still works. When I hear people worried that our nation is in peril, I go back to the bend and not break. When something new is introduced into the American cauldron, we have the paperwork that shows us how to prevent it from boiling over. The trick is to have people smart enough and vigilant enough and patriotic enough to catch it before it does. So enjoy how all the World Cup revelers are enjoying all that is America. The freedoms, the food, the culture, and even our infrastructure, the memories they'll take back home with them. And for those of us who are already home here, realizing we've got it pretty good. Happy 250, America.
0: All right, thank you, Scott, as always. Next on our special Friday edition of Atlanta's Morning News, Clark Howard's thoughts on this weekend's auspicious occasion. That's after news, weather, and traffic next on 95.5 WSB.

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1: Scotts Lakes, Georgia is brought to you by Breda Pest Management. And this week, what was Georgia like 250 years ago this summer? We were rural, untamed, with a brutal plantation economy. Savannah was the major population center, if you can call it that. And Barry College history professor Christy Snyder says, up to the mid-1770s, we largely stayed out of revolutionary politics.
2: And especially for Georgia, we were just such a young colony at that time, right? We'd only been established in 1733. We still depended on the British for a lot of support in protection from Native Americans and the Spanish in Florida, the French in Louisiana prior to that time. And so I think there's just a lot more loyalist sentiment in Georgia. So not only is it not affecting us economically as much as it is some of the other colonies, but we just needed the British a lot more. So there wasn't tons of resentment. That does begin to change around 1775 when you actually have shooting breakout in Lexington and Concord between, you know, the Massachusetts militias and British troops. That's when Georgia, I think, really starts to heat up. The patriot sentiment in Georgia really starts to heat up, and those loyalists are, the backlash against them begins.
1: But Georgia did wind up with a role in the War of Independence.
2: In many ways, although Georgia comes late to the revolution, we are, we play a significant role. There's a couple of really important battles, the victory at Kettle Creek in 1779 that really, you know, helps the patriotic cause in the South. And the revolution is fairly good for Georgia. Our population was pretty small when it began, around, people disagree, but maybe between 30 to 50,000. And by 1790, you're looking at closer to 82,000. By 1800, 162,000 in Georgia. So the revolution was good for the state.
1: Barry College history professor Christy Snyder. Georgia was the only colony not represented at the first Continental Congress. But that changed for the second one when Button Gwinnett, Lyman Hall, and George Walton traveled to Philadelphia to sign the Declaration of Independence 250 years ago this summer. Scotts Lakes, Georgia is sponsored by Breda Pest Management on 95.5 WSB.
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21: Good morning. It's 7:30. I'm Austin Eller. This news brought to you by Loud Security. Our top local story, Atlanta's public safety officials say they are well prepared for the July 4th holiday.
22: Though Atlanta Police Intelligence reports no potential threat chatter this 4th of July, the chief says strategically placed units will be at work. Fire Rescue Chief Rod Smith says heat is already a threat, prompting several medical emergencies.
23: The biggest mistake you can make is waiting until you arrive at the race, the fan fest, or the cookout to start drinking water. So please hydrate days ahead of time.
22: Smith says they're deploying extra personnel and expanding patrols to ensure enough medics on the streets. And for race and city travel, officials urge using MARTA, which is beefing its ranks with police from other agencies. Veronica Waters, 95.5 WSB.
21: A woman is revived after nearly drowning in a DeKalb County swimming pool. First responders are called to that home on Mossy Drive. That's where they find the woman in the pool and not breathing. Emergency crews pulled her out of the water and started life-saving measures, which did work, and she began breathing again on her own. She was taken to the hospital for treatment. No word yet on her condition. The death toll from the Venezuelan earthquakes has climbed again to nearly 2,600 people. Acting President Delcy Rodriguez says the sharp increase comes as rescue teams find bodies in the rubble. Over 12,000 people are injured after last week's quake, and over 38,000 are reportedly still unaccounted for. Venezuelan authorities say the two powerful quakes destroyed nearly 800 buildings, including nearly 200 that were completely flattened. The UN Development Program puts the cost of the damage at about $6.7 billion. Well, the extreme heat doesn't just pose health risks for people. Our pets are at risk as well.
24: With the sweltering temperatures, local emergency vet Dr. Sarah Camp says pet owners should be on alert.
25: We worry a lot about heat stroke during this season, and it can come on very quickly.
24: Camp says early signs of heat stroke include wobbly walking and heavy drooling or panting. If you notice these symptoms, you need to cool down your pet quickly.
25: The big thing is going to be to keep them inside during the heat of the day.
24: So make sure you take walks during the mornings and late evenings to beat the heat. Jonathan O'Brien, 95.5 WSB.
21: Newly released data from the Atlanta-based CDC shows the U.S. death rate falling to a record low in 2025. The death rate was 689 per 100,000 people. That is a 4.6% drop from the year prior. Heart disease and cancer are the top two underlying causes of death in the United States, and men, older adults, and black people all show the highest death rates. It is 7:33, now time for live team coverage of traffic and weather. Ashley Frasca is live in the WSB 24-hour traffic center.
26: Thanks, Austin. Everything moving well through the heart of the city on the downtown connector. Speed limit 75-85 north and southbound. I do have my eyes on a crash leaving Cowee County, though, blocking multiple left lanes of 85 northbound just past Collinsworth Road, exit 56. From the Loud Security Systems Traffic Center, triple team traffic, 95.5 WSB.
0: I'm WSB meteorologist Christina Upwards. The heat wave continues for this holiday weekend. Today's highs in the mid to upper 90s with heat index values close to 105. An isolated pop-up shower or thunderstorm possible through the afternoon. Lows tonight into early tomorrow morning in the upper 70s. Another hot day for tomorrow and Sunday with highs in the mid to upper 90s.
21: Storm tracker radar completely clear for now. Again, those storms could pop up this afternoon due to that heat. It is 77 degrees right now in Kennesaw, 79 in the city of Forest Park, and 79 degrees in Midtown Atlanta. More news at 8 o'clock. 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

0: morning. I'm Chris Chandler. Atlanta's Morning News for a Friday continues. All of us hoping you will have a great patriotic holiday weekend coming up. This is our special edition to mark the 4th of July and the Big America 250 celebrations. Let's hear now from Clark Howard.
1: This is a significant 4th of July. It's our 250th anniversary. And I'm going to step into something I normally would be shy talking about. But having been around for our 200th anniversary and the unified joy around the United States over our 200th anniversary, there's a different mood right now in the United States at our 250th. Overwhelmingly, polling shows Americans are unhappy with the direction of the country. They're pessimistic about the country's future. They worry that their kids are going to have a really unhappy future in the United States. And I want to tell you, we have had times in the past that people felt sour about the country. People felt pessimistic about the future. And people right now in the United States are more divided than we've been in a long time. But we have survived worse, and we have thrived again and again in this country when people feel like our best days are in the rearview mirror. I remember there was a time in the early 80s that Americans felt in many ways like they do now about the future being so downcast and downbeat. This July 4th, I hope you'll take a moment to reflect on the great things this country represents, the great things that it's done, the amazing progress that we have brought to the world over time. And yeah, we may be in a bit of a rough patch right now, but I believe in the American experiment. I believe in what we have here. And it's great to just reflect on the positives of what this country has. And no, not in your own life, things are not always perfect, right? There are good times and there are bad. And we may be in a down cycle right now, but I do believe that we will emerge again as a positive beacon and an optimistic land as an example to the rest of the world. You enjoy the 4th of July, enjoy your barbecue. If you go to the lake, you enjoy the lake. Whatever it is that will bring you time with family and friends this holiday weekend, I hope that it is absolutely wonderful. And take a moment to reflect on how this country has set such a great example in so many ways for the rest of the world for 250 years. And yeah, there are things we've done in this country through history that weren't the greatest, right? And you don't hide from that. You don't ignore it. But you look overall, and what a wonderful place it's been my privilege to be born in and live. From a family of four immigrant grandparents, I feel most privileged, grateful, and thankful to live in these United States.
0: Clark Howard, thank you, as always. You're listening to our special Friday Atlanta's Morning News program. We are marking the 4th of July and America's 250th birthday this morning. Author Colin Woodard has written extensively on the geographic and the demographic elements of our nation's early days, how all kinds of people came together from 13 colonies to make one country. Well, WSB's Graham Carroll asked him, shouldn't then we have all molded into one by now?
2: Gosh, you would sure think so, right? I mean, we've had mass migration, mass immigration, mass retailing, mass media. Certainly everything should become more homogenous, but no, you look at the data on almost anything, and if you know, because the patterns, right? Each of these colonies settled the mutually exclusive parts of the country. If you know at a county level what those settlement patterns look like, you'll see them in today's county level election returns, in county level data on life expectancy, FICO personal credit scores, intergenerational mobility, per capita gun violence, disability rates, all sorts of things. So the question is, you know, how can that be? How can it be that these differences between these societies from centuries ago can still be with us? Well, they laid down the institutions and the cultural assumptions, the values, you know, what makes a good life? You know, what's the right relationship between church and state, between individual liberty and the common good? All these big questions any society has to tackle, all of those parameters and characteristics were kind of formatted into the hard drive of different regions of the country early on, and culture is a very sticky thing. It has a lot of inertia, and you know, it carries through time with an amazing degree of resilience. So, you know, for better or worse, it's still with us. And then the question is, well, given that, what holds us together and what's ever held us together?
3: Here we are. We've got a lot of division. It feels like we are more divided now than ever in my lifetime. I know that some would counter that and say, well, let's go back a little further before your lifetime, and things were more divided than they are now because there was, you know, Jim Crow laws and all the things that have occurred. So really, as divided as it feels now, we've been worse. So what's the path forward? What do we do?
2: Yeah, well, my question in our research has been, well, whatever held us together? What can hold us together in future? And the answer we quickly discovered, we've done, you know, polling and in-depth interviews with people and all sorts of work on this, it is the Declaration of Independence. The vision of a society that was laid down in that opening statement that we made as a people, our mission statement, if you will, that we're, a people's tasked with trying to create a society where all humans can be as, you know, free and sustainably free as possible over time. We know that that is actually something that the vast majority of Americans agree with. For instance, we asked in a poll, we asked Americans, do you agree with the statement that we are duty bound as Americans to protect one another's rights to life, liberty, the pursuit of happiness, and so on? And it came back 97-2 in favor. I mean, 97-2, you don't get that kind of unanimity in any question you ask. And it shows that we as Americans have in our subconscious kind of wired in that American experiment and trying to create the society where, you know, all can be free is really something that we share in common. And that's something we can work with certainly going forward to reverse our divides. If we all have the same mission, even if we're disagreeing on how to achieve it, and we recognize we all have the same mission, that's a really productive conversation we can start having from there.
0: Colin Wooder with WSB's Graham Carroll. Thank you both. Next on our special Atlanta's Morning News, how about a 4th of July thought from Shelley Winter?
4: I've been asked many times in my life, what does 4th of July mean to me? Well, it's simple. It's America's birthday. But it's also America's report card. It's the day we celebrate an idea that changed the world, that ordinary people could govern themselves, that liberty is not granted by a king, but given by God and protected by the people. That's revolutionary. It was then, and it still is today. Now, does that mean America's always gotten it right? Of course not. No one has, no country has, no human being has. We've stumbled, we've made mistakes, we've had moments in our history that challenges us to be better. But here's what makes this country different. We don't hide from those conversations. We have them. We debate them. We vote. We improve. That's the genius of the American experiment. The 4th of July reminds me that freedom isn't free. It was earned by those who signed the Declaration, defended by generations of soldiers, and preserved by citizens who stay engaged instead of checking out. So when I see fireworks, I don't see a celebration. I see the spark of independence. I see sacrifice. I see opportunity. I see the responsibility every one of us has to leave this country stronger than when we found it. 4th of July means to me, it's not just about looking back with pride. It's about looking forward with purpose. God bless America and happy 4th of July from your favorite friend, Shelley Winter.
0: Yeah, what he said, for sure there. I'm Chris Chandler, hoping you will have a great holiday weekend. Hope it's starting for you today, maybe even. We'll get Mark Arum's thoughts about the 4th of July when our special edition of Atlanta's Morning News continues right here on 95.5 W.

0: 747 in the Loud Security Systems Traffic Center. New crash in downtown Atlanta, 7585 Connector South before University Avenue. They're blocking the HOV lane and still have eyes on the crash in Coweta County. 85 North at Collinsworth Road. That's blocking multiple left lanes. 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Ashley Frasca, Triple Team Traffic, 95.5 WSB.
1: I'm WSB meteorologist Christina Upwards. The heat wave continues for this holiday weekend. Today's highs in the mid to upper 90s with heat index values close to 105. And an isolated pop-up shower or thunderstorm possible through the afternoon. Lows tonight into early tomorrow morning in the upper 70s. Another hot day for tomorrow and Sunday with highs in the mid to upper 90s.
2: From the streets of Atlanta to the sand-swept beaches of Georgia, one of the greatest states in the greatest nation, we celebrate together. Happy 250th, America.
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0: Chris Chandler here again. Good morning. And as our special Friday Atlanta's Morning News continues, a 4th of July America 250 reflection from Mark Arum.
1: Hey, Chris, by far, 4th of July, my favorite holiday for a number of reasons. Obviously, patriotic, the birth of our nation, our freedom, what it means to be a citizen of the United States, the food, you know, the cookouts, the burgers, the hot dogs, the sides. But that's not the only reason why I enjoy the 4th of July. It's a holiday that I can look back and reflect on what it means to be an American. Very important to me. First off, I'm so lucky. I'm so lucky that my ancestors, not too long ago, a couple of generations ago, came to the United States of America. Without their courage to come here with nothing, I am not a citizen of the United States. So I did nothing to earn this American citizenship. All the credit goes to my ancestors that made that journey across the Atlantic from Eastern Europe to get here. So I am forever thankful to them. But this is also, I think, should be celebrated the 4th of July, that is, American Independence, as a world holiday. I think the whole world should celebrate this, especially democratic nations around the world. Prior to our remarkable, shocking victory over the English to create these United States and the Declaration of Independence and everything that we enjoy now, there was no such country. We broke the mold. We set the new standard. And if we had lost that war to the English, democracy isn't as widespread worldwide as it is now. So while this is a truly American holiday, the birth of a nation, our 250th anniversary, I really truly feel this is should be a world celebration. Any democracy anywhere in the world doesn't come to fruition if we don't win that war against the Brits in the late 1700s. We broke the mold. We started something new. We started something great. And we continue to form a more perfect union. So to me, this is an amazing holiday. 4th of July, we celebrate here in the States. I think the whole world should celebrate. But I'm just thankful that I am a citizen of the United States. I did nothing to deserve this. All credit goes to my ancestors. That being said, have a safe and happy 4th of July, my friend.
0: All right, thank you, my friend. Coming next, Georgia's part in the Revolutionary War and a top historian's picks for the most important things that happened in and to our state. Guarantee you're going to be surprised. That's after news, weather, and traffic here on our special Atlanta's Morning News on 95.5 WSB.

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3: Scott Slate, Georgia is brought to you by Breda Pest Management. And this week, what was Georgia like 250 years ago this summer? We were rural, untamed, with a brutal plantation economy. Savannah was the major population center, if you can call it that. And Barry College history professor Christy Snyder says, up to the mid-1770s, we largely stayed out of revolutionary politics.
4: And especially for Georgia, we were just such a young colony at that time, right? We'd only been established in 1733. We still depended on the British for a lot of support in protection from Native Americans and the Spanish in Florida, the French in Louisiana prior to that time. And so I think there's just a lot more loyalist sentiment in Georgia. So not only is it not affecting us economically as much as it is some of the other colonies, but we just needed the British a lot more. So there wasn't tons of resentment. That does begin to change around 1775, when you actually have shooting breakout in Lexington and Concord between, you know, the Massachusetts militias and British troops. That's when Georgia, I think, really starts to heat up. The patriot sentiment in Georgia really starts to heat up, and those loyalists are, the backlash against them begins.
3: But Georgia did wind up with a role in the War of Independence.
4: In many ways, although Georgia comes late to the revolution, we are, we play a significant role. There's a couple of really important battles, the victory at Kettle Creek in 1779 that really, you know, helps the patriotic cause in the South. And the revolution is fairly good for Georgia. Our population was pretty small when it began, around, people disagree, but maybe between 30 to 50,000. And by 1790, you're looking at closer to 82,000. By 1800, 162,000 in Georgia. So the revolution was good for the state.
3: Barry College history professor Christy Snyder. Georgia was the only colony not represented at the first Continental Congress. But that changed for the second one when Button Gwinnett, Lyman Hall, and George Walton traveled to Philadelphia to sign the Declaration of Independence. 250 years ago this summer. 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
7: Good morning, it's 8 o'clock. I'm Austin Eller. Our top local story, watch out for those blue lights. State and local law enforcement will be out in force this July 4th weekend beginning today.
8: Driving impaired will get you in big trouble.
9: The consequences behind it is lifetime. I didn't say a week, I didn't say a month, I didn't say a year, I said lifetime.
8: Maurice Raines, Deputy Director of the Governor's Office of Highway Safety, has this message for drivers.
9: Don't speed, don't drink and drive, buckle up and wear your seatbelt, and do not be distracted while driving. Put the cell phone down while driving.
8: 37% of people killed in crashes in Georgia during the July 4th period from 2020 to 24 involved a drunk driver. Bill Caiaccio, 95.5 WSB.
7: It's 83 degrees right now in Midtown Atlanta. That heat is here to stay. It'll be around throughout the weekend. Atlanta's most accurate and dependable forecast is coming up. Communities across Georgia and the nation are gearing up for festivities surrounding the 4th of July. That includes here in Atlanta. Security is a big focus, and Police Chief Darren Shearbaum says officers will be spread out and covering the city over the next few days.
5: If someone intends to break the law in Atlanta, Georgia, they're going to meet the police department. If someone is going to break the peace in our city, we will quickly restore it.
7: Meanwhile, on a national front, the FBI says there have been no credible threats to celebrations in Washington, D.C. or anywhere else in the country. Former Homeland Security official John Cohen, though, says officials have a lot to keep their eyes on.
10: We're in the middle of a highly volatile, complex, and dangerous threat environment. We continue to experience threats directed to government officials. We continue to experience acts of political violence. We continue to experience mass shootings across the country.
7: Atlanta police also saying there have been no credible threats here. Police tracked down two suspects after a deadly Cobb County shooting.
11: Cobb County police have identified and arrested two suspects wanted in connection to a shooting at the Stratford Ridge Apartments on Delk Road earlier this week. 18-year-old Maurice Adams and 19-year-old Marquise Adams were taken into custody Thursday in connection to the shooting death of 19-year-old Giovanni Scruggs. Both suspects are being charged with felony murder and aggravated assault and are being held at the Cobb County Adult Detention Center without bond. There's no word yet on a motive, and the investigation is still ongoing. And more charges may be forthcoming. Michelle Wright, 95.5 WSB.
7: New this morning, a government watchdog says the Secret Service missed several opportunities to prevent the 2024 assassination attempt on President Trump. President Trump was running for president at that time when a rooftop shooter killed a spectator at a rally in Butler, Pennsylvania. A new report from the DHS Inspector General says the Secret Service failed on multiple levels, including failure to block the line of sight from the shooter's rooftop location, as well as the failure to detect a drone used by the shooter. Well, after three postponements due to weather and mechanical issues, NASA's mission to rescue a doomed space telescope is finally underway.
12: It was the middle of the night in the South Pacific when the bay doors of a modified passenger jet opened at 40,000 feet, and a rocket carrying a three-armed robot called Link dropped out and then blasted off. In the coming days, Link will rendezvous with the Neil Gehrel Swift Observatory.
7: Jim Ryan reports Link will then attempt to hoist that telescope into higher orbit, buying it several more years of life. It's 8:03. We've got live team coverage of traffic and weather. Ashley Fresca is live in the 24-hour traffic center.
13: Look out for a new slowdown with trouble rolling through Buford. 85 southbound, a crash just past Gravel Springs Road. And Henry County Fire Department made quick work of a truck fire that was working on the 75 south exit ramp to Highway 2081. That ramp is back open. From the Loud Security Systems Traffic Center, Triple Team Traffic, 95.5 WSB.
14: I'm WSB meteorologist Christina Upwards. The heat wave continues for this holiday weekend. Today's highs in the mid to upper 90s with heat index values close to 105. An isolated pop-up shower or thunderstorm possible through the afternoon. Lows tonight into early tomorrow morning in the upper 70s. Another hot day for tomorrow and Sunday with highs in the mid to upper 90s.
7: 74 degrees in Carrollton, 77 in Conyers, and 83 in Midtown. 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I'm Austin Eller, 95.5 WSB.

0: Good morning. I'm Chris Chandler. This is a special edition of Atlanta's Morning News, marking not just Independence Day, but our nation's 250th birthday, too. We all hope you've got something fun in store for the holiday weekend. Next, let's talk to Stan Deaton, the senior historian at the Georgia Historical Society in Savannah. Ask him about the bicentennial in 1976.
1: That was so much fun. We rang the bell at 1 o'clock and everybody
2: sure
1: had
2: did.
1: Their family over. This kind of doesn't feel as happy.
2: No, you know, it doesn't. And it's interesting because the bicentennial came on the heels of President Nixon's resignation. It came on the heels of the Vietnam War ending officially in 1975. It came on the heels of the 1960s. But looking back, people like you and I remember it as being more of a unifying event and something that we celebrated. Now, there were still those who sort of like looked at from George Washington to Richard Nixon to Gerald Ford as sort of living proof that we didn't have the quality of leaders that the founders were. But, you know, that's always through history. That's a given. People always look around them and go, gee, we're not as fill in the blank as they were back then, as great, as good, as whatever it is. So that's part of being human.
1: Let me pick that up. Let's talk about Georgia then. This is actually sort of Georgia 275 or something like that.
2: We've got
1: 250 beaten. Everybody thinks the time they're living in is the hardest and the worst. We think so. They thought so in the 1960s. They thought so in the 1860s, right?
2: Yep.
1: Take us back to the beginnings of the Union. They must have thought so too.
2: They absolutely did. You know, on the one hand, you always think that history has worked hard to get to this point right now, whatever it is, and it's called the hubris of the present. Everybody has it. Everybody thinks that what they're going through is the greatest, the worst, the best, whatever it is. It was a time of great instability. No one knew exactly what was going to happen. And people then, as now, feared change, right? This stepping out onto this ledge of revolution and becoming an independent country. Well, what was that going to mean for a colony like Georgia that had the Spanish in one place and it had indigenous tribes to the west? And we felt like we needed the British Empire to defend us and to protect us. And so there was a lot of uncertainty. What's going to happen? What is this new thing called the United States? And how are we going to benefit from that?
1: Georgia, kind of the original purple state, I guess, could have gone.
2: Well, it was. You're right. That's
1: gone
2: a good way of putting
1: way.
2: It.
1: So talk to me what happened here during the actual war. There was some action here.
2: There was a lot of action here. So at the beginning, the revolutionaries sort of pushed the royal governor and royal government that he embodied out of the colony. They literally, he fled to a warship on the Savannah River just north of me here, and he went to England and waited better days. And so Georgia was kind of out of the war, if you will, until Britain shifted its strategy. In 1778, to that point, they had sort of focused on what we think of today as New England and the mid-Atlantic states, really to no effect. And they had been told over and over by these southern colonial governors, hey, there are a lot of loyalists down here. There are a lot of people who are loyal to the king and the empire. Just land an army on our shores and we'll flock to you. So in 1778, in December, the British did that in Savannah and managed to recapture the city with little resistance whatsoever. There's just not many people here. There was no army here. And so in October of 79, some 10 months later, the French landed some ships off Tybee Island here, just off the coast of Georgia, and wanted to work with their American allies to retake Savannah. And there was a huge battle just to the east of where I'm sitting right here, became known as the Siege of Savannah. It was hurricane season, and the French admiral said, I need to get out of here. Let's do this quickly. Unfortunately, he waited too long because the British dug in. It was the second deadliest battle of the Revolution. The Americans and their French allies lost and left a lot of dead on the field. And Savannah remained in British hands until July 1782. Now, at that point, the negotiations are going on in Britain and in Paris to end the war. And there was some talk that Georgia was going to remain one of the leaves on the British tree, if you will, that it was going to remain because the back country, what we think of today up near Augusta, a lot of civil war, a lot of infighting among royalists and patriots. But as it turns out, Georgia went with the United States. They did not bargain her away. And the British never were driven out of Savannah. They evacuated Savannah in July 1782. They left Charleston, just 2 hours away. That same year, they were not driven out. They evacuated. So there was some, you mentioned a purple. There was some discussion as to whether Georgia was going to remain in the empire. But we went with this new United States, and that's been our destiny ever since.
1: I could go decade by decade with you, and it would be so interesting. I wish we had time for that. But let's go from that important Revolutionary War stuff all the way from today. This may be a tall order. Pick three or four of the most important things that have ever happened in Georgia since then, if you want, and just tell me what you think they are.
2: Well, you know, and I'll start with two that aren't very happy. One of them is, of course, the invention of the cotton gin just north of here in 1793. And what that did, in layman's terms, is it made growing what they called short staple cotton easier and easier to produce. That allowed cotton production to spread all across these new southern states that became, you know, the western Georgia, Alabama, Mississippi, and it completely transformed the southern economy. Up to that point, long staple cotton had been grown on the southern coast, but it was enormously expensive, and people truly thought the institution of slavery would die of its own weight because there was just no need for it as things stood. So the cotton gin really created a market for it. The other thing that happened, of course, was the white population of Georgia expanded westward, and when they did, they pushed the indigenous people, particularly the Cherokee, out, and that opened up all of Georgia. So where you're sitting in Atlanta and places farther north all could become this thing called the state of Georgia. Now, you know, if you fast forward into the Civil War, we know Atlanta was important. We know General Sherman took Atlanta. No one at that time would have ever predicted that Georgia would become the home of Coca-Cola and Home Depot and UPS and all of these places. And I'm going to go

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2: Who was a voice of moral clarity and vision, who said famously that the Declaration of Independence was a promissory note that was given to future generations. He's one. I think Ted Turner is one. He recently departed, Ted Turner, who revolutionized the communication industry. He started the 24/7 news business. We live, for better or worse, in that world today. And I know that he didn't spend all of his life in Georgia, but he spent the most consequential part of it in Georgia. I think that we think of the people, and there were several of them, who both invented and then marketed Coca-Cola, which revolutionized the consumer industry in the 20th century. It's still headquartered right there in Atlanta. And the list goes on. There are people in business. There are people in music. There are people in sports like Hank Aaron, who was born in Alabama, but my goodness, you know, achieved everything he did with the Atlanta Braves, Milwaukee Braves. These people and many others like them, I think, really were so important to the development of our state, brought attention to our state in a way that we might not otherwise have gotten it.
3: 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More with historian Stan Deaton when our special edition of Atlanta's Morning News continues. 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

0: 8:14 in the Loud Security Systems Traffic Center. Looking at a crash in Buford, 85 southbound, just past Gravel Springs, Highway 324. It looks like that HOT lane, the Peach Pass lane, is blocked, so a tap of the brakes there. The rest of the Duluth and Norcross ride moving okay. Earlier truck fire, McDonough is now off to the side of the exit ramp, 75 south to Highways 2081. 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Ashley Frasca, Triple Team Traffic, 95.5 WSB.
1: I'm WSB meteorologist Christina Upwards. The heat wave continues for this holiday weekend. Today's highs in the mid to upper 90s with heat index values close to 105. An isolated pop-up shower or thunderstorm possible through the afternoon. Lows tonight into early tomorrow morning in the upper 70s. Another hot day for tomorrow and Sunday with highs in the mid to upper 90s.
2: Through the best of times,
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6: 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This is our special holiday America 250 edition of Atlanta's Morning News. I'm Chris Chandler. More now with Georgia historian Stan Deaton. A two-part question.
7: Number one, if you had told them that we would be celebrating this anniversary, would they have believed it at the time? And number two, what do you think they would think about, you know, what they see here in 2026?
8: Those are great questions. I think they would be pleasantly surprised, and I do think they would be surprised. I think that when they, self-governing republics were new in the world. There'd never been any. I mean, the times it had been tried, they had usually fallen apart because they just didn't work. The belief was, and this is the notion that Jefferson assaulted in the Declaration of Independence, the notion that had been around since the dawn of time, that one group of people was there to serve another. There's a natural aristocracy in the world, and they govern. They would have said that people had been governed by kings, nobles, and priests. And the idea that you and I are going to govern each other and govern ourselves, everybody in the world would have said that wouldn't work, and they weren't sure it would work. And I think when they put together the Constitution, I know they would have been happy to see it lasted 50 years. I think they would be disappointed that we haven't amended it any more than we have. We tend to blame them for things like, you know, how come the Electoral College is in the Constitution and why doesn't it say what, you know, government can and can't do, when we argue about that all the time and every day. And they would have said, look, we created the amendment process. Use it. Don't blame us for what you haven't done. So I think they would be very surprised. And I think proud to see that what they created is still here. It's not perfect, but, you know, nothing is.
7: This is a boast, but I don't think you can argue this has become one of the most important, at least economically and in some ways socially, in the Southeast, important states out of all the 50.
8: You're exactly right. I mean, it's an economic engine, and a lot of people say, hey, what happens in Georgia happens here and then goes other places. If, you know, we're a bellwether for politics. We're a bellwether for industry. We should never take for granted that this is just going to work and we can just stand by and watch it work. It's only going to work if we make it work. And so far, it has.
6: That's Stan Deaton, senior historian at the Georgia Historical Society, which is based in Savannah. Next here, as far as Atlanta is concerned, of course, the 4th of July means the Peachtree Road Race. And this year is going to be a super hot one, even at the starting time. Will that bring any changes for the race? And why do so many people show up to put themselves through it year after year? We'll talk to the director about the most prized T-shirt in all Atlanta, when our holiday Atlanta's Morning News continues after news, weather, and traffic right here on 95.5 WSB.

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1: Scott Slate, Georgia is brought to you by Breda Pest Management. And this week, what was Georgia like 250 years ago this summer? We were rural, untamed, with a brutal plantation economy. Savannah was the major population center, if you can call it that. And Berry College history professor Christy Snyder says, up to the mid-1770s, we largely stayed out of revolutionary politics.
9: And especially for Georgia, we were just such a young colony at that time, right? We'd only been established in 1733. We still depended on the British for a lot of support in protection from Native Americans and the Spanish in Florida, the French in Louisiana prior to that time. And so I think there's just a lot more loyalist sentiment in Georgia. So not only is it not affecting us economically as much as it is some of the other colonies, but we just needed the British a lot more. So there wasn't tons of resentment. That does begin to change around 1775, when you actually have shooting breakout in Lexington and Concord between, you know, the Massachusetts militias and British troops. That's when Georgia, I think, really starts to heat up. The patriot sentiment in Georgia really starts to heat up, and those loyalists are, the backlash against them begins.
1: But Georgia did wind up with a role in the War of Independence.
9: In many ways, although Georgia comes late to the revolution, we are, we play a significant role. There's a couple of really important battles, the victory at Kettle Creek in 1779 that really, you know, helps the patriotic cause in the South. And the revolution is fairly good for Georgia. Our population was pretty small when it began, around, people disagree, but maybe between 30 to 50,000. And by 1790, you're looking at closer to 82,000. By 1800, 162,000 in Georgia. So the revolution was good for the state.
1: Berry College history professor Christy Snyder. Georgia was the only colony not represented at the first Continental Congress. But that changed for the second one when Button Gwinnett, Lyman Hall, and George Walton traveled to Philadelphia to sign the Declaration of Independence 250 years ago this summer. Scott Slade's Georgia is sponsored by Breda Pest Management on 95.5 WSB.
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10: Local and dependable traffic 24 hours a day, 7 days a week.
16: Some of the alternates to get you around this include Memorial Drive in East Ponds.
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16: Flipped over 20 westbound.
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19: Good morning. It's 8:30. I'm Austin Eller. 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Our top local story: with the Independence Day holiday upon us, the Georgia DOT has some advice on when and where to expect heavy delays on the roads.
20: As many of us head south for the holiday, I-75 between Atlanta and Stockbridge is expected to be the busiest corridor. You'll also likely hit the brakes on I-75 approaching Tennessee and I-85 approaching South Carolina. This afternoon's traffic through 8 p.m. is expected to be the heaviest for the weekend, and while Sunday and Monday will also include delays, the 4th should be the lightest. Once again, the DOT has gotten out of the way for travelers. All major road work has been suspended and will not start again until Monday at 6 a.m. Judd Hickenbotham, 95.5 WSB.
19: Well, the U.S. Army Corps of Engineers is warning guests to swim and boat safely this holiday weekend. Ranger Logan Walker says all of their beach parks under the Army Corps are part of their Life Jacket Loaner program that includes many parks at Georgia lakes.
21: The people that we've had drown on this lake going all the way back to 1960, 9 out of 10 of those people were not wearing life jackets.
19: He also says dehydration is too common and can turn deadly while swimming, an important reminder amid our heat wave. Well, the probe into the 2020 elections here in Georgia appears to be moving into a new stage.
22: The FBI is reportedly expanding its investigation into the election from nearly 6 years ago. There are reports a memo sent to field offices is directing a surge of over 250 personnel to support a, quote, FBI Atlanta priority investigation. It's an effort to dig deeper into the election fraud claims that President Trump continues to push about the vote here in Georgia. The probe will likely focus on Fulton County, where the FBI raided the elections office back in January, and a judge in May denied the county's request to return those seized ballots. Michelle Wright, 95.5 WSB.
19: Well, New York City's Times Square is celebrating America 250 in a big way. The iconic Times Square ball is going to drop 8 times to mark midnight across every U.S. time zone and territory, with the final ball drop happening on the 4th at 7 a.m. Eastern Time. Organizers say that event aims to unite Americans across the country as they ring in the nation's 250th birthday. Well, also in New York City, tonight is expected to be the night Taylor Swift and Travis Kelce are reportedly getting married at the city's Madison Square Garden. Andrea Fujii reports the city's prepared for a celebration with more than 1,000 guests.
23: Security is tight. The NYPD sniper team set up on the stadium roof, along with police barricades and multiple
2: multiple street closures in busy midtown Manhattan, where onlookers are trying to catch a glimpse of the excitement.
19: There are also new reports this morning the two may have already tied the knot in a small ceremony last night. It's 8:33, now time for live team coverage of traffic and weather. Ashley Frasca's live in the WSB 24-hour traffic center.
17: Today's going to be a busy travel day, but right now on the downtown connector, everything moving smoothly through the heart of the city, 75-85 north and south, and that earlier crash in Buford, 85 south at Gravel Springs, that is now on the shoulder. From the Loud Security Systems Traffic Center, Triple Team Traffic, 95.5 WSB.
18: I'm WSB meteorologist Christina Upwards. The heat wave continues for this holiday weekend. Today's highs in the mid to upper 90s with heat index values close to 105. An isolated pop-up shower or thunderstorm possible through the afternoon. Lows tonight into early tomorrow morning in the upper 70s. Another hot day for tomorrow and Sunday with highs in the mid to upper 90s.
19: Make sure you stay hydrated if you plan on getting outside at all today. It is already 79 degrees in South Fulton, 78 degrees in Lawrenceville, and 84 degrees in Midtown Atlanta. More news at 9 o'clock. Breaking news when it happens. 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

0: Well, good morning. I'm Chris Chandler. This is a special edition of Atlanta's Morning News. We are marking not just Independence Day, but this is a big one. Of course, our nation's 250th birthday.
1: Hey, it's Eric from the Von Hessler Doctrine with a hearty, happy 250th birthday wish for my favorite country, the United States of America. There's a lot that I love about America. I would say my favorite thing would have to be the Constitution. And sometimes I wonder if it's really fundamentally understood by most. You know, people often say the Constitution gives us the freedom of speech or the Constitution gives us the right to bear arms. But that's not actually the way the founders believed. The Constitution doesn't grant us rights. It recognizes the rights that already belong to us. I think that's a very profound difference. If government gives you your rights, then guess what? Government can take them away. A right that depends on the permission of a politician, that's not really a right, that's a privilege. The American experiment, and what's great about it, is that it rejected that idea from the very beginning. The Declaration of Independence tells us that all of us, each of us, are endowed by our Creator with certain unalienable rights. Now, you're free to interpret the word Creator any way you like, but the point is that our rights do not originate in Washington. They don't come from Congress, the courts, or the president. They exist before government does. The Constitution was written with that assumption in mind. Its purpose wasn't to hand out freedoms. Its purpose was to create a government powerful enough to function, but limited enough that it couldn't casually trample the rights that people already possessed. You see, that's why the Bill of Rights is written the way it is. Notice the language. Congress shall make no law. The right of the people shall not be infringed. It's a list of restrictions on government. It's not gifts from the government. And I think that's a lesson worth remembering 250 years after America's birth. Our rights don't belong to the government. The government belongs to us. Happy birthday, America.
0: All right, thank you, Eric. You're listening to our special holiday edition of Atlanta's Morning News. I'm Chris Chandler. And next year, Peachtree Road Race director Rich Kanna on tomorrow's event, possibly the best-known 4th of July event in Atlanta, longest running. This one, as we can all feel, is coming in the middle of a heat wave. What number degrees, Rich, would you have to see to stop the race earlier, even call it off before it starts tomorrow?
2: Well, there's always that point. I don't think we're going to get to that point this year. Based on the current forecast, this looks like it's going to be slightly above what our average starting temperature is, but certainly well within the limits of what we have started. We've had, I think, 6 or 7 races where we have started at 80 degrees or higher, and we don't expect that tomorrow, but we do expect it to get warm pretty fast.
0: Tell me about this event. I could not possibly do a 4th of July program without having you guys in there. This is synonymous with this holiday.
2: Yeah. So in 1970, 110 brave pioneers finished the first Peachtree. And here we are running the 57th version of this thing as we celebrate the 250th anniversary of Independence Day. We expect about 56,000 to 57,000 people, which is the largest one we've had since COVID.
0: How do you explain the longevity and that sheer number of people, tens of thousands of people?
2: I don't have the words to describe it and how we got to this point. It really is a lightning in a bottle type scenario where we find ourselves that this is how Atlanta celebrates the 4th of July. It's not the world's largest 10K road race. It's the world's largest running party, if you will.
0: Give me some stats, if you will. Average time, fastest time, year you had the most runners, any of that kind of thing.
2: Sure. So I'll start with the last one. So the year we had the most runners, we had in excess of 60,000. We had almost 66,000 in the 50th running in 2019. Some stats. Our course record for the men, so the fleet of foot, is just over 27 minutes, and our last participant, if you will officially finish in just exactly 2 hours. We've had about 2.2 million people finish this race over its history. We serve enough water to float a battleship, and last. Check, I think we have planned 667 porta-johns.
0: Goodness. Even roughly, youngest runner or oldest runner?
2: Youngest runner is 10, so you can't run until you're 10.
0: Right.
2: This year, I believe, the last I saw, our oldest runner is 88.
0: You really have somebody that's 10 years old that can run that far, that fast. That's incredible.
2: Well, we have people who are younger than that who would like to run, but we don't allow them to do so until they turn 10. The Peachtree Juniors today, and that's where we celebrate our next generation Peachtree participants.
0: Boy, that is making me feel extra decrepit right there. It doesn't take much, but that really, really does it. And people train for this. They'll start, you know, July the 5th.
2: They do, but there are quite a few people who don't adequately prepare. And as we get ready for tomorrow, my message is this is going to be on the warm side of normal for us. So do not think you're going to set your personal best out there. Why don't we all just move in unison down Peachtree and celebrate the 250th without worrying about how fast we're getting there?
0: Yeah, actually, what have you found on those dates when it has been the hottest? You know, special problems, people falling out, people who shouldn't be there, like you just said?
2: There are people who have not adequately prepared, of course, and that happens every year. But those who do not adequately prepare are going to be impacted by the heat more than those who have prepared. We see a significant number of people in our medical tents at the finish line, and we certainly see more of those on hot weather days. For me, I want us to get everyone from the start line to the finish line as safely as possible and as early as possible before that sun gets really strong. It's the sun that's the great equalizer.
0: Yeah. Let me ask you one more thing. Behind the scenes, how many people are involved? And, you know, is it volunteers? Is it staff? What brings people out in the 100-degree heat at 6 o'clock?
2: All of the above. So thankfully, it won't be 100 when we're out there at zero dark 30. Our volunteers are showing up, start at 3 a.m., we have an army of people that are distributing water along the course. They get there at 4:30 a.m. So we have about 3,500 to 4,000 volunteers. Doesn't happen without the volunteers. We have about 35 year-round staff who will start planning next year's Peachtree on July 5th.
0: All right. And how about you? You've been doing this almost as long as I have been here. What keeps you at it?
2: Well, I arrived here in 2014 thinking that I was going to lead the world's largest race. And what I've come to learn is that this is how Atlanta celebrates and communes on the 4th of July. So this is my favorite day of the year, to see people running and walking together who on the other 364 days a year would never interact with each other.
0: You know, that's pretty neat. You have no idea if the stranger next to you, which way they voted, you know, where they live, any of that kind of thing. It's an equalizer, and it's a good reminder for this particular holiday.
2: Yeah, and that's exactly the theme that we have this year. Peachtree unites. It unites Atlanta, unites Georgia. This year we have more people traveling from around the country, and of course it's uniting the world because of World Cup right here in Atlanta. I would be remiss if I did not mention the new support, new naming rights partner, title partner, Northside Hospital. So it's now for the first time since 1976, a new name on the race, the Northside Hospital Peachtree Road Race. And this is in line and in keeping with our focus on partnering with healthcare organizations that want to get Atlanta healthier.
0: Peachtree Road Race Director Rich Kana, thank you very much. Well, if you don't feel like getting out and running a race in the heat on Saturday, there is plenty more going on. Communities all around Metro Atlanta having picnics, parties, concerts, fireworks shows, drone shows. I'd check your own community's social media to see what's going on where. And the national stuff too, all over TV on Saturday. It will be including the Salute to America, they're calling it, the official America 250 fireworks celebration, speeches, Blue Angels flyover performances, and those fireworks. President Trump will be at that. The Macy's 4th of July fireworks, a tradition. This is the 50th annual, and of course, the big hot dog eating contest Saturday morning in New York. Next year, going to go from 2026 back to 1776. We'll get a final word, an inspiring final word from George Washington himself on 95.5 WSB.

0: 847 in the Loud Security Systems Traffic Center. I-20 moving well across Atlanta between Douglas and DeKalb counties, and no early hassles on the perimeter. 285, especially moving eastbound between Cobb County and Sandy Springs. 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Ashley Frasca, Triple Team Traffic, 95.5 WSB.
1: I'm WSB meteorologist Christina Upwards. The heat wave continues for this holiday weekend. Today's highs in the mid to upper 90s with heat index values close to 105. An isolated pop-up shower or thunderstorm possible through the afternoon. Lows tonight into early tomorrow morning in the upper 70s. Another hot day for tomorrow and Sunday with highs in the mid to upper 90s.
2: Every July 4th, we celebrate the nation's birthday. 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

0: I'm Chris Chandler. This is our special edition of Atlanta's Morning News. Fireworks, a picnic, family and friends maybe. Whatever you've got planned, we all hope you have a wonderful 4th of July weekend. What better way to mark the occasion than with some encouraging closing words from the father of our country, General George Washington.
1: What we contended for, what we were fighting for, those ideas, those concepts, those principles, those ideals, liberty, freedom, justice, it wasn't just for ourselves. It was for posterity. We were contending, as I said, for the fate of unborn millions. That's a direct quote. I said that to the soldiery on more than one occasion to remind them that we contend for the fate of unborn millions. It is not just for us in the 18th century, in the there and now, as I'm in your time, in the there and now, but for those of you in your time and beyond this time. And we would say that, the, you know, do not forget, endeavor to learn as much as possible. John Adams and others advocated this, to look at the history of this revolution and then to take those ideals for which we contended and hold them in your heart, hold them dear. And always, always, when it comes to, they're never safe. There are always, there's always something for which we have to fight, even if it's just to maintain. Because as Mr. Jefferson had said, when it comes to the history of humankind, when you look at the history of mankind, and when it comes to liberty, tyranny, when it comes to government and liberty, always for government to attempt or endeavor to gain ground and for liberty to yield. Always, again, hold on, when it comes to those core principles, hold them dear. And be prepared to, and actually, if have to, if one must, contend for them, to fight for them, because they're not a given thing. I know they might feel that way, or people think that way, because in so many respects, your 21st century seems, oh, this is the way it has always been. And that's not so. And that's another lesson for another day.
0: And in real life, that's prominent George Washington interpreter Brian Hilton. Well, from all of us at WSB, do have a great weekend as we mark a very special 4th of July in this country. I'm Chris Chandler. You'll hear news, weather, and traffic next on 95.5 WSB.

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16: At 9 o'clock, I'm Austin Eller. This news brought to you by Trajan Wealth. Our top local story, drive sober or they will pull you over. That's the warning from the Governor's Office of Highway Safety to drivers across the state this holiday weekend. Deputy Director Maurice Rain says state and local law enforcement will be out in force pulling over drivers who break the law.
17: Blue lights and enforcement does get the motoring public attention. I don't care if you're driving the posted speed limit. When you see blue lights and a car pulled over, you slow down yourself.
16: He says last year officers made more than 700 DUI arrests during what they call Operation Zero Tolerance. It's 84 degrees right now in Midtown Atlanta. We have another scorcher ahead of us. Those conditions will stick around through the 4th of July weekend. Atlanta's most accurate and dependable forecast is coming up. Well, speaking of that heat, the heat can be hard on the heart, and Children's Healthcare of Atlanta says parents in particular should keep an eye on their kids this summer.
18: The number one thing you can do for your kids' heart health in this heat is make sure they're hydrated, says Dr. Glenn Iannucci, cardiologist with Children's Healthcare of Atlanta.
19: For many kids, that will look like somewhere between 64 and 84 ounces of non-caffeinated beverages a day.
18: He also says you should be able to recognize the warning signs like chest pain, shortness of breath, and dizziness, and have an emergency action plan ready as a precaution. Sabrina Cupid, 95.5 WSB.
16: And our pets will also feel the impact of this intense heat wave. Local emergency veterinarian Dr. Sarah Camp says some dogs are particularly at risk. That includes dogs with small snouts like bulldogs and boxers.
20: Those guys really cannot regulate their body temperature with those teeny tiny short nose and faces they have. And they are very, very prone to overheating.
16: She says it's very important to keep a close eye on your pets to monitor for any signs of heat-related illness. Well, a three-time U.S. Olympian now faces a felony charge connected to issues with a reflecting pool in Washington, D.C. Prosecutors allege David Hearn ripped a 2-foot by 2-foot piece of sealant out of the bottom of the reflecting pool. Rachel Scott reports he's been charged with destruction of property.
21: The reflecting pool has been plagued with issues for decades. President Trump spent about $16 million in taxpayer money for these renovations. And as we saw within weeks, that algae started booming again and that peeling paint floating to the top of the surface.
16: Hearn, meanwhile, denies those allegations. He says he touched a piece of the coating that had already partially detached. Employees with the city of Dunwoody are getting a nearly 4% pay increase on their next paycheck. New hires for the police department, meanwhile, will also receive a $6,000 signing bonus. Dunwoody City Manager Eric Linton tells WSB the Dunwoody Police Force's compensation package is very competitive for the metro Atlanta area.
0: For Dunwoody Police, this raise means a pay range is anywhere from $64,730 to just over $100,000.
16: The pay raise was approved in the city council budget last fall. It's 9:03. Time now for live team coverage of traffic and weather. Ashley Frasca is live in the WSB 24-hour traffic center.
18: A little slow getting out of downtown Atlanta, 85 northbound on that exit ramp to the Buford Spring connector, and it looks like new trouble may be moving off to the side, though, 85 northbound before Sonoy Road, exit number 61. From the Loud Security Systems Traffic Center, Triple Team Traffic, 95.5 WSB.
14: I'm WSB meteorologist Christina Upwards. Hot and humid as temperatures climb to a high of 98. The heat index values will be in the triple digits, slowly cooling to the upper 70s for early tomorrow morning. Tomorrow, the heat goes on, climbing to near record high territory in the upper 90s and still hot going into Sunday.
16: It's 81 degrees right now in Union City, 82 in Johns Creek, and 84 in Midtown Atlanta. 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I'm Austin Eller, 95.5 WSB.
22: Good Friday morning, folks. Got a jam-packed show for you today. Actors like Stephen Tripa, Tim Matheson, Dennis O'Hare. Musicians like Art Alexakis and John Batiste. And we'll check in with Bear Grylls and Ray Dong Chong. We're going to start the Friday morning off with RZA. I asked him about music or movies.
23: So, I appreciate what hip-hop is doing for the world. Mm-hmm. You know what I mean? I, of course, would love to see more substance. I think it's the scale is not balanced. But I think it will balance.
22: That's a cut from the last time our guest joined us on the Mark Arum Show. Going back to October of 2018, RZA talking about the future of hip-hop. RZA joins us again 8 years later on the Mark Arum Show. Good morning, sir. As always, appreciate your time, my friend.
24: Mic check, 1-2-1-2.
22: Oh, I'm heartbroken. It's a little better. Real quick, before my boss comes in here and says, what are you playing on the air? Tell us about One Scoop of Chocolate.
24: One Spoon of Chocolate is a new film starring Shameik Moore, Paris Jackson. In theaters now, everywhere, AMC, Regals, whatever. Make sure the popcorn's hot. It's about a military convict trying to get back on his feet. Ends up in a town where people don't want you on your feet. They want you on the ground.
22: Gotcha. Are you sound much better now? So I'm very excited about that. In theaters everywhere. I mean, you're a renaissance man. We've known that. But the film industry, is that the next horizon you want to conquer?
24: Yeah, I love film and love what it means and the way I can tell stories through film. So I'm in deep love with it, and my goal is to keep making films and tell more stories that's going to just inspire.
22: Were you, you know, back in the days of the Woo, were you the guy that always had the video camera? Did you take home videos and document things throughout your life?
24: Actually, no, I wasn't that guy. That was GZA. But
22: okay.
24: What happened was I met Quentin Tarantino in like the year 2000, and that turned my brain into wanting to be a director.
22: Oh, so tell us about that back in 2000, that meeting and how that flipped the switch for you.
24: Well, we were promoting this movie called Iron Monkey starring Donnie Yen, and we were talking about all these kung fu movies, and then we was like, well, let's watch some together. So we started watching kung fu movies together, and Quentin was writing Kill Bill, and I just saw how his brain worked. I realized that when I was making all my albums, I was trying to make audio movies. But by being around him, something resonated with me that, yo, I could actually make a audio visual thing. You know what I mean? And so I asked him, could I study with him? And he let me study for 6 years.
22: Wow.
24: And eventually that led to me becoming a movie director.
22: That's,
24: that was my college professor, bro.
22: That's unbelievable. I mean, imagine if that didn't happen, right? And listen, Quentin's one of the greatest directors, not just of our generation, but of all time. And you were able to tap into that knowledge and now take that fast forward. You are a director. That's amazing. What an amazing origin story that is.
24: Well, thank you, bro. And he's, you know, he also supported the idea and the art. This is why this new film is, he's an executive producer. Quentin Tarantino presents Wizards One Spoon of Chocolate. He said this to me, though, and I don't mind sharing this with the audience, even though he said it to me just, you know, as, you know, in private. But he was like, yo, the student has become a master. And so here I am.
22: Taking back to the Kung Fu, you know, origin. All right, so I got to ask again. Renaissance man, moving forward, you're only allowed to do one thing. You can rap, you can produce music, you can direct movies, or you can act. What's RZA picking?
24: I'm gonna make movies, because then when you direct movies, you can do everything. Like, directing movies is really the culmination of all art forms, bro. It's like, you got to think about the colors, the clothing, the music, the lyrics, the set design, even the light. All these things are part of your brain power and your vision. So if you notice in my new film, One Spoon of Chocolate, we have music from the Isley Brothers, music from Biggie Smalls, music from Wu-Tang, and all that's in there because these are things I love as an artist, and I'm able now to paint with those things. You feel me?
22: I do. All right, so listen, finally, RZA, Atlanta's become the Hollywood of the South. Next film, you want to film down here. You need a chubby Hebrew. I'll work for scale. I don't need anything special. I'd be honored to work with you, my friend.
24: I appreciate that. But to be quite honest, bro, we shot this film in Atlanta.
22: Oh!
24: Atlanta, you guys got it. This movie is cooked in Georgia. Atlanta, Georgia, bro. We sat there. I was there for like 6 months making this film, yo. And thank you, yo. Thank you for the Fox Theater.
22: Of course. Of course.
24: I saw every show you guys had there.
22: Well, I love that you spent 6 months in Atlanta. I hate that we didn't get to hang out at all, but I am hopeful that when you make another amazing movie, we'll be able to break bread and you know, I'll be a background actor. Give me a turkey sandwich. I'll be fine. RZA, One Scoop, One Spoon of Chocolate, in theaters everywhere. One more breakfast-related story, but I don't ever remember opening a cereal box and looking for a toy.
1: Well, maybe Judd can fill in on this one, because I don't think Vinny ever got
2: to. Oh, no!
1: Did you?
2: I'm looking at Mark crazy. Really?
22: You got toys?
2: I got toys.
1: Really?
22: I remember you'd save the
1: box tops.
22: And send those in for stuff.
1: If you got like some of the sweeter stuff that was aimed at kids with all the animal cartoons on it, like the Apple Jacks.
22: But what kind of toys were in?
1: All kinds of different toys.
22: They'd like have Cracker Jacks?
1: Better than a Cracker Jack.
22: Oh.
1: Like, they would partner with a TV show. Kind of like, if you ever got a Happy Meal from McDonald's?
22: Yeah.
1: And they had little toys in the Happy Meal. It was a cereal version of that.
22: Okay.
1: And my brother and I would like dig all the way down to the bottom just to get the toy, right? Yeah, and whoever, and you had to dig around.
22: That's
1: disgusting,
22: first of
1: all. And who could get it first, you know?
22: They did not have those in Wheaties.
1: They're trying to bring that back. Cereal makers like Frosted Flakes, Corn Pop.
22: So toys are coming back.
1: Toys are coming back in cereal. And they're partnering with things like Disney. So if you're a Disney fan.
22: But it's more adults that want these toys
1: than the
22: kids. Of course,
1: because we remember it. Yeah,
22: I remember saving the box toppers and then mailing them in for some tchotchke.
1: You missed out on such a great childhood memory.
22: I don't, yeah. We didn't have sugary cereals. We didn't have sodas growing up. Musician, songwriter, band leader, Grammy winner, John Batiste. We talked about what happened at Bandcamp and where exactly he keeps all those Grammys and his personal record collection. John, good morning. Thanks so much for your time.
3: Good morning. I'm so glad to be here.
22: One time at Bandcamp? Did you really meet your wife at Bandcamp?
3: Yeah, we met at band camp in 2002. We were kids, and we were in different parts of the orchestra and jazz programs over at the camp, and I just saw her, and we became friends, and the rest is history.
22: Now, what were the rules? First of all, how old were you when you met at band camp?
3: Talking about 13 14 years old. You know,
22: so,
3: kids.
22: Yeah, kid. All right, good. I just want to know what was allowed and what wasn't allowed at band camp.
3: Band camp is something. It's a lot of people's first time away from home, right?
22: Exactly, yeah. And, you know, there have been movies that talked about the shenanigans that go on at band camp. But what a sweet story that you guys met, became friends at band camp, and all these years later, will your wife be with you?
3: Yeah, she comes with us and hangs on the side of the stage. You can catch a glimpse of Suleika. I'm so grateful that we were able to come out and just be a part of this orchestra, because like I was saying, she played bass in the orchestra when we first met.
22: Is there any, I don't want to say jealousy or envy, but she's still an active musician? Does she just appreciate your success? And is, you know, what's the dynamic there?
3: Oh, no, she's amazing. She's doing her own thing. She had a book tour, and the first time we played on stage together ever was during that tour, and her books talk about all types of things that she's into, including painting. She's an incredible speaker.

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1: The lineage goes back four generations, and that's a lot of folk and Americana, and we won the best Americana album of the year this year. So I'm just grateful to bring it all the way back to my grandmother, my grandfather with this music, and now to be going around the world. And I, you know, God is good to win Grammys and to be able to share the joy of music.
2: Do you still have family in Clayton?
1: Oh, yeah, all the time. They come out. The last time I played in Georgia was at the Fox Theater last year, mm-hmm. and there was about 15 of us in the house. My Uncle Peter, he came on stage, and we did a duet impromptu on the piano. He's an incredible musician, and we did a duet playing a medley of songs, just completely improvised in that moment, brought the house down.
2: That's amazing. So that is a warning for listeners that aren't family members of John's. He's going to be getting a lot of ticket requests. How many cousins are going to come out of the woodwork, John, and want a ticket for the show?
1: Oh, man, I love it, man. It's going to be a great... You got to get your tickets now, though, that's for sure.
2: I'm going to end with this. I'm very excited you're coming to town. Big fan, obviously. I am going to punish Vinny Drip, who said you only won 5 Grammys. It's now 8, Vinny.
1: Man. That's all right, Vinny. Look, it was 5. That was a good night, too. I had a good night. I'm grateful to be able to share the music. It's not about the awards. I'm so happy that we're able to create these forever moments in the concert. You know, these moments are so special, and with the orchestra, it's going to be very transcendent.
2: Now, that being said, because of your age, this weekend, apparently, it's National Record Store Weekend.
1: Wow.
2: Did you have records growing up? Do you have vinyl now? What's your history with buying music?
1: My dad is my first musical mentor, and growing up in one of the biggest families of music in New Orleans, and being able to hear his record collection and hear my family's record collection, and to just be able to hear the music before I even knew what songs it was. I remember the artist names. I was just a kid looking at liner notes, and that's so cool. It's this weekend. I'm going to do something special to celebrate that.
2: Absolutely. We're excited. Folks, get the tickets before all the freebies get scooped up by his cousins. John Batiste, he's on to the gram, at John Batiste. I put him in a link in my story, so you can check it out there as well, at Mark Arum. John, a pleasure. Thanks so much. Very proud of your success, and we'll see you in Atlanta very soon, my friend.
1: Yes, indeed. I'll see you there.
2: There you go. John Batiste, ladies and gentlemen. Despite Vinny, 8-time Grammy Award-winning performer. 8-time.
3: So that just happened.
4: The Grammys were a couple months ago.
2: For Vinny's credit, I'm holding it up on the live stream at WSBRadio.com. He gave me a full fact sheet.
4: Yeah.
2: Here. This was great help.
4: Vinny also was talking to him, trying to get his music to him.
2: Listen, you know, spread your wings, Vin. You get hired to tour with John Batiste, you know, I'm not going to hold you back, my friend. But very cool. April 25th, Synovus Bank Amphitheater at Chastain Park. What a great venue, too. John Batiste there with family in Clayton County. Hope they're all listening down in Clayton County. I asked the question before. Vinny, we'll start with you. You're 25 years young. What do you think the happiest age a person experiences is?
3: If we had to, not speaking myself, yeah. I say 37-ish. 35, somewhere in there.
2: Mid-30s.
3: Mid-30s.
2: Deborah, what do you think the happiest age might be?
4: Well, I know the answer. So I would have said something like 28.
2: Yeah, I would have said, like getting established in life.
4: I had a job. I wasn't in school.
2: Yeah.
4: I was responsible, but I was still young enough to go out
2: exactly.
4: and do stuff.
2: So that was my guess. I like 27, 28. 26, 27. I don't know. Somewhere around there. Personally, I don't know. 19 was pretty damn good. 19 was a hell of a...
4: But you can't do a lot of stuff at 19.
2: No. Not legally, anyway. All right, but what is the alleged happiest age for an American?
4: Well, the latest survey says that Americans reach their peak happiness at age 47. They said that's the point of life where they actually stop caring about what other people think, you know, and they stop caring about outer appearances. They focus more on internal health and the things they're supposed to, like spending time with family versus going to get the pictures for the gram or something like that. So 47, there's a whole different, younger than that.
3: I agree.
4: Club days, what were you wearing to the club days? It was so important. Now I'm like, whatever.
2: Yeah, you know? Obviously with I don't care about wardrobes at all. All right, actually, you know what? I think I was 47 when I got married to Maya. 5 years.
4: Oh, well, there you go.
2: Yeah,
4: right?
2: That was peak happiness. You know what? No, I get happy.

0: happier every single day. I'm happy. 47, that's I was way off.
1: It's not the 20s for me. I'm happy, but I know I'm not my happiest.
0: Give it 3 years, Vin. Give it 3 years.
2: I'm telling you, 28 was great.
0: You just got full time.
1: Yeah, that's great.
0: Now you're getting press pass to NBA game, and like everything's going is looking sunshine and roses.
2: It's all up for you.
0: For Vinny Drip.
1: Yeah, the older I get is up, happier.
0: Yeah, absolutely. All right, good job. So 47, interesting. So if you're 46, no pressure. Next year, you better be happy. Next year, you better be happy. Survey says, happy Independence Day weekend, friends. Wishing you and your family a day filled with pride, great food, peace, and fireworks. Give me a follow on social at Mark Arum, M-A-R-K-A-R-U-M on X and Instagram.
3: 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Finding new trouble in Marietta, 75 northbound before Canton Road. Highway 5 looks to be in that second lane from the left. And starting to see the holiday volume build in now in Stockbridge, 75 south passing Hudson Bridge. 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Ashley Frasca, Triple Team Traffic, 95.5 WSB.
4: I'm WSB meteorologist Christina Upwards. The heat wave continues for this holiday weekend. Today's highs in the mid to upper 90s with heat index values close to 105. An isolated pop-up shower or thunderstorm possible through the afternoon. Lows tonight into early tomorrow morning in the upper 70s. Another hot day for tomorrow and Sunday with highs in the mid to upper 90s.
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0: I got to speak to Didi Khan about her latest TV series, and of course, I had to ask one question about her role as Frenchie in Grease. I am absolutely over the moon that joining us live on the Mark Arum Show is the legend Didi Khan. Ms. Khan, good morning. Thank you so much for your time, my friend.
17: Oh, good morning, Mark.
0: Can I ask one Grease-related question?
17: You can ask as many as you want.
0: So, yeah. 1978, Grease comes out. The first time after that movie hits theaters, you go to the beauty shop to get your hair done. What was the reaction of the folks in the beauty shop after Beauty School Dropout became such a big hit?
17: Well, it was really funny because everybody had a beauty school disaster that happened to them, you know, that their hair turned green or blue. You know, when we did Grease, though, it was before punk, so nobody had pink hair. No, but now, you know, now it's something. People just thought that in some way their disasters were celebrated, so that made me feel good.
0: You became the beauty parlor icon after your role of Frenchie in Grease, which I'm just still to this day so enamored with that movie. But you're here to talk about Best Medicine.
17: Yes.
0: Tell the folks listening in Atlanta why Best Medicine is so good.
17: This show has everything. First of all, it's a phenomenal cast. Everybody's in it that has had wonderful, rich, varied careers. We're here in New York filming it, so we have the best people, best Broadway. Steven Spinella, who runs the Salty Breeze, the place where we all hang out, he won the Tony Award years ago. He is, I mean, everyone, Josh Charles.
0: Oh, love Josh.
17: Spencer.
0: Love him.
17: Yeah, oh, Josh. And Josh is playing his character. Josh has so much personality, and he's so funny, and he has to keep it all under wraps because this character has suffered something that hasn't quite been revealed yet, but he is keeping it all under wraps, and even doing that, he's starting to fall in love. In fact, for people who have been watching Best Medicine, Josh Charles and Abigail Spencer, they kiss.
0: Well,
17: I don't know what they did with casting because their lips fit so perfectly together. It was so delicious.
0: I've got all the episodes.
17: Away.
0: I've got all the episodes on my DVR.
17: Okay.
0: But there's been so much news in the world. I haven't had a chance to have any downtime to watch it. But I am going to do it. Best Medicine. It's on Fox. Didi Khan, ladies and gentlemen, the Beauty School Dropout, the legend. So excited,
17: Didi. Absolutely.
0: Thanks so much. Well, next time you're in Atlanta, come hang out and we'll chat in person.
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31: 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I'm Austin Eller. 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Our top local story: as travelers head out of town or even into town around Metro Atlanta this weekend, there are some ways you can avoid that heavy holiday traffic.
32: The Georgia DOT says the heaviest traffic for the holiday weekend is this afternoon through 8 p.m. The lightest day will be Saturday as we celebrate the 4th of July. The busiest corridor, the usual suspect, I-75 on the south side between Atlanta and Stockbridge, as many of us head to the beach. You can also expect delays on I-20 toward the Alabama border and I-75 and 85 heading for the mountains. All construction projects will remain on hold through the weekend. They'll restart 6 a.m. on Monday. Judd Hickenbotham, 95.5 WSB.
31: While summer is out and the heat is on, parents and caregivers are being urged to keep their kids' heart health in mind. Dr. Glenn Iannucci, cardiologist with the Children's Healthcare of Atlanta, says in general, each degree the body temperature increases, the heart rate will also increase by about 10 points.
33: Really being mindful about hydration is critically important, particularly in the south and on the days where the humidity levels are higher.
31: He recommends most children drink between 64 and 84 ounces of non-caffeinated drinks per day. Updating the conflict in the Middle East. Mourners gather in Tehran as the coffins of Iran's slain Supreme Leader Ayatollah Ali Khamenei and several of his family members are displayed ahead of funeral services this weekend. He was killed in U.S.-Israeli airstrikes way back at the start of the conflict on February 28th. The war delayed services for several months. Iranian negotiators say this morning they have left Qatar and they will be pausing all diplomacy during these ceremonies. Qatar says discussions through mediators between the U.S. and Iran, though, will continue once everything wraps up. Charlie Kirk's widow is set to attend her first Utah court hearing in the trial of the man accused of assassinating her husband. Erica Kirk will reportedly be joined by Charlie Kirk's parents for the week-long preliminary hearing where prosecutors will lay out their case against Tyler Robinson. That hearing begins on Monday. Robinson is accused of fatally shooting Kirk at Utah Valley University last September. Robinson faces multiple charges, including aggravated murder and a possible death penalty. Well, more scrutiny could be coming to Fulton County's elections office.
3: Reports say the federal probe into the 2020 elections is moving into another phase as the FBI memo sent to field offices directs the deployment of at least 260 analysts to support what the memo describes as a, quote, FBI Atlanta priority investigation. A source says that memo is directing each analyst review 708 records and complete the work by July 17th. This, of course, comes months after the FBI raid on Fulton County's elections office at the beginning of the year and a judge denying a request to return the seized ballots that happened in May. Michelle Wright, 95.5 WSB.
31: It is 9:33. Time now for live team coverage of traffic and weather. Ashley Frasca is live in the WSB 24-hour traffic center.
4: Getting between Marietta and Kennesaw, dodging some debris in the second left lane on 75 northbound approaching Canton Road, Highway 5, and the holiday volume really starting to pick up now through Stockbridge, getting out of Clayton County into Henry County, 75 southbound. Now a sluggish ride getting toward Jotico Road, exit number 222. Ashley Frasca, Triple Team Traffic, 95.5 WSB.
5: This is WSB meteorologist Christina Edwards. Partly cloudy with a few pop-up showers and thunderstorms later on this afternoon. Outside of the rain, it's going to be hot with highs in the upper 90s, heat index values in the triple digits. Not much relief for tonight as temperatures stay in the upper 70s to low 80s through early tomorrow morning. And then we're right back up into the upper 90s, close to record high territory for the 4th of July.
31: It's 78 degrees in Union City, 79 in Roswell, and 84 in Midtown. 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I'm Austin Eller, 95.5 WSB.
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0: few weeks ago, we got the heartbreaking news of the passing of Ted Turner. And just days later, I spoke to close personal friend and business partner of Ted's, George McCaro. I'm so sorry for your loss. You were the first person I thought of when we had the breaking news of Ted Turner's passing last week.
1: Yeah, thank you, Mark. Yes, it was a sad day. It's a finality, but we'll just move on and celebrate his legacy and all the amazing things he's done for the world.
0: An absolute celebration. I was here on the air and I looked up and I saw the breaking news banner on CNN and I just went speechless on the radio, which is not what you're supposed to do.
1: You know, it was inevitable. I had seen him a few days before. Some of us went to say goodbye.
0: Oh, okay. So you had a chance to,
1: Yeah, I had a chance to tell him what I wanted to tell him.
0: Yeah. Well, I mean, you were the first person I thought of when that happened. I didn't have a personal relationship, Ted. I had admiration for everything. Like, CNN was why I moved to Atlanta, because I was like, I want to work at CNN. I didn't have a personal relationship with him, but our listeners sure did, because we took calls after we heard the sad news and just amazing stories from people that worked for him or with him or just had this, it was just a bevy of these amazing interactions with an icon, a legend, an amazing man. But you were his friend.
1: I had fortunately to be his partner for 25 years. And I'll just say this. The second time we had a meeting about starting Ted's Montana Grill, he just looked at me and he said, George, relax. We're going to have a lot of fun. We're going to make a little bit of money and we're going to become really good friends. And so I knew Ted, the man and the icon, but I also knew Ted as a close personal friend. So it's a loss. On the other hand, there's two things I will tell you. He would have always said, just call me Ted and I always work with people. They don't work for me.
0: A great philosophy that paid dividends. So, obviously just chapters and chapters of success, starting with the Billboard company, TBS, CNN, all the Braves, the Hawks. I mean, he was a fixture at Braves games, right? And then the sailing. But I think an underreported aspect of Ted's legacy is his effort to make films and documentaries. Mm-hmm. And that, I don't think a lot of people know about that portion of his life.
1: Interestingly, there was a section. Pat Mitchell was hired and did a docuseries on powerful women. And he hired her on the spot. And they made over 40 documentaries, including one about Hank Aaron, about the environment, about bees. And they won some, I think, 34 Emmys and 5 Peabodys and nominated for the Hank Aaron story. And again, these were not major financial successes in the sense of selling the advertising, because sometimes they were things that a lot of people didn't think the public would be interested in. Ted didn't care. Ted didn't do what he did, whether it was the nuclear threat initiatives, whether it was the donation to the UN, any of that. He didn't do any of that for the financial return. Yes, he wanted it to be profitable, but he wanted it to do better for humans and to share information that he felt society needed to hear and know about. So his whole move, even the bison ranching, was done to help save the great American bison. So he was willing to invest in our restaurant company in order to drive that home. So he was really multifaceted in the way he thought.
0: Yeah, I mean, just an amazing autobiography and resume of achievements. I want to get to the origins of Ted's. I'm assuming Ted Turner had all this land out west, and you know that came before Ted's Montana Grill, right? That was the first step, is that Ted had this land. He wanted to bring back the American bison. How did we get from the land purchase and his love of conservation and Mother Earth to Ted's Montana Grill?
1: 25 years ago, I was in California and Ted was there at a family event, and that's where we shook hands, and I never had a contract. And here was the CNN version of this. Mm-hmm. Ted wanted to be in the bison ranching business because they're good for the environment and bring back the bison. He did own a lot of land. He didn't want to create a financial institution doing anything else. So his goal was save the great American bison, help the bison ranchers that were going broke, and have a financial institution that would allow his family to own those lands forever. And on the way, build a restaurant company that was profitable and that we could be proud of. The way the restaurant came about was really, think of it as the marketing arm. Bison was going nowhere. There was a 4-year supply in the freezer. The ranchers were going broke. Ted was delivering bison without getting paid. And so it just wasn't working. And I said, if we bring this to America's table in a restaurant, they're going to fall in love with the product for the quality that it is, and they're going to go to the grocery store and ask for it. And that's exactly what happened. We can document, we built 56 restaurants in 19 states in 72 months, and everywhere we had restaurants, demand for bison skyrocketed because we presented it the way people wanted it. So the National Bison Association, so we doubled the size of the herd, bison became a profitable business, we saved a lot of bison ranchers, and we created a financial institution for Ted's family, and we created a restaurant company that we could all be proud of and that is still successful 24 years later.
0: George McCarroll joining us here on the Mark Arum Show. But you and Ted introduced bison to the American diet, right? I mean, that's not hyperbole. Bison, you know, I'm 52 years old. I didn't have bison until I ate at Ted's Montana Grill. I had heard of it, but it was as foreign as ostrich meat.
1: Right.
0: And now bison is everywhere, and certainly all credit goes to you and Ted. I keep seeing these beef prices rise and rise and rise. What's the status of bison prices? Is bison filling a bigger hole in the meat market because beef prices go up, or are things pretty much even keel still in the bison market?
1: Yes. So red meat proteins are extremely popular with the dining out public. So bison is now basically, instead of just being something you got at the state fair and was cooked poorly,
0: yeah.
1: What we've done over the last 20 years is presented in a way that people understand it and love it. It is the top five foods women should eat for iron replacement. Rich in omega-3 fatty acids in salmon, half the fat and cholesterol of beef, and it is absolutely kind of a heart-healthy red meat protein. So take all that and go forward. Where we are today, there's an appetite for red meat. The supply for bison is about half of what the demand is now, and it was the other way around.
0: Wow.
1: In other words, the demand has skyrocketed. It is in every grocery store where it's available. So the pricing of bison has been more stable in the past year than beef has. And because there's just been a more balanced harmony with it. So while bison is still relatively expensive compared to beef, certain cuts of beef have actually surpassed bison in pricing. So what we have right now is kind of a balance. We have enough supply, but we certainly could use a lot more. The issue is you just can't get into the bison ranching business. It takes 2 years to bring them to market. On the beef side, there's no relief in sight. We have the lowest number of feeder cattle available, and the appetite for red meat is continuing to stay extremely high. So for this year, we're at the highest prices ever that I remember.
0: I want to talk about the international market. What's the appetite for American bison internationally?
1: It's pretty strong. What's really changed is that the middle meats and the bison grind hamburger, you know, chop, those have skyrocketed in demand. And so you have the reverse right now, and that's true in Europe and on the Pacific Rim. Now, exporting it has been a little bit tricky, tariffs, et cetera, et cetera. But there's an appetite for it worldwide. But there's still only 600,000 bison alive in the world. There's 100 million cattle in the United States alone. There's 135,000 cattle taken to market in the United States daily. There was 60,000 head of bison taken to market all of last year. So it's a niche market.
0: Yeah.
1: So it's really about supply that would allow it to be expand its marketing.
0: And it's delicious. I say that without reservation. George, finally tell us what's cooking literally at Ted's Montana Grill right now.
1: Well, what's great right now is we're running a bison, classic American bison dip, which is a play on a French dip. Ooh. Sandwich, on a fresh baked French baguette with a wonderful au jus that we make in-house. And we're marinating, slow roasting that bison and thin slicing it for you. They are spectacular. And it's really something we're proud of. We feature a lot of other products, but if you want to eat bison and you want to honor Ted Turner, come to Ted's Montana Grill and have a bison cheeseburger.
0: Yeah, I'm like, he was a customer.
1: Oh, absolutely.
0: Yeah.
1: Ted was the most regular person you've ever met. When he came through the restaurant, he would stop and talk to guests. And I mean, you know, he was very appreciative. He loved the restaurant.
0: Yeah.
1: Ted was an icon for our company. He was the soul of our company, and we're really proud that we made him proud. That's really the main
0: Got me tearing up here, George. A man that I was going to say Atlanta will never forget. The world's never going to forget Ted Turner. May he rest in peace. So sorry for your loss, but really, as always, appreciate you spending some time with us. You are welcome back anytime, with or without food, George. Happy 4th of July weekend, everyone. Let's celebrate the land of the free and the home of the brave.
4: 947 in the Loud Security Systems Traffic Center. It looks like that debris has cleared on 75 northbound before Canton Road, Highway 5 and Marietta. Peachtree Road is shut down west of Lennox Road there near Georgia 400 for the amateur, the young Peachtree Road race going on right now in the Buckhead area. 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Ashley Frasca, Triple Team Traffic, 95.5 WSB.
2: I'm WSB meteorologist Christina Edwards. The heat wave continues for this holiday weekend. Today's highs in the mid to upper 90s with heat index values close to 105. An isolated pop-up shower or thunderstorm possible through the afternoon. Lows tonight into early tomorrow morning in the upper 70s. Another hot day for tomorrow and Sunday with highs in the mid to upper 90s.
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0: It's a goal of mine to speak with as many cast members of The Sopranos as possible. Just added Bobby Bacala to the list from The Sopranos, Steve Sciarippa. Steven, good morning, my friend. Thanks so much for your time.
1: Hello, Bob.
0: You get that celebrity seating at Madison Square Garden. That's got to be really cool.
1: Of all the things I'm able to do, being a half-assed celebrity, that is my favorite thing of all time.
0: Yeah, the blue seats at the Garden. I sat in those in college as well.
1: Yes.
0: The question is, when you get the courtside seats at MSG, are you allowed to bring Willie Boy? Is Willie Boy allowed in MSG?
1: You know, not yet. But don't count that out. But I've taken him to Yankee Stadium. They put him up on the big screen.
0: Willie Boy, for folks that follow you on social media, just the most amazing pup of all time. And he's actually the reason why you're calling in today. Willie Boy, from Instagram fame to becoming the subject of a book.
1: Yes, Willie Boy eats the world. It happened by accident. I was doing a video, and he was on my lap. He sticks his head in a popcorn bag. We post it. It gets millions of views, so the people love it. This is completely a fun project. I had this idea where Willie meets a couple dogs at the dog park, and I only eat Italian food, and he wants to show me there's more to life than Italian food. And he shows me this great big and takes me on this food adventure where we taste 25 different types of food, and he shows me that there's more to life than Italian food. The message, try new things. I'm very proud of it. It's a lot of fun. It really is just a fun project for me and my wife.
0: I love Willie Boy so much, and I'm a dog owner. And Willie Boy Eats the World, fantastic new children's book. Steven, always a pleasure, my friend. We'll talk to you down the line, my friend. The legend there, Steven Sciarippa, from The Sopranos, Blue Bloods, and now an author. Remember, you can find all of my interviews online at WSBRadio.com. 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

0: consumer expert Clark Howard.
1: You're struggling to pay bills and you're looking for a way to get it done. Well, for a lot of people, the money that's available when you're really tempted to get at some of your cash is money in your 401k. And it's really easy now with most employer plans for you to pull money out of your 401k, doing a hardship withdrawal, in other cases doing a loan. And if things are really desperate in your household, I don't want to tell you don't do this. But if there is an alternative, I want you to consider it, because it eats up money that ultimately is to provide comfort for you later in life. In fact, the harm to your future self is so severe that I have a new calculator at Clark.com that before you take that money from the 401k, pop that money in my calculator and you'll see, hey, maybe I shouldn't do that. I'm Clark Howard.
2: Scott Slate, Georgia is brought to you by Breda Pest Management. And this week, what was Georgia like 250 years ago this summer? We were rural, untamed, with a brutal plantation economy. Savannah was the major population center, if you can call it that. And Barry College history professor Christy Snyder says, up to the mid-1770s, we largely stayed out of revolutionary politics.
3: And especially for Georgia, we were just such a young colony at that time, right? We'd only been established in 1733. We still depended on the British for a lot of support in protection from Native Americans and the Spanish in Florida, the French in Louisiana prior to that time. And so I think there's just a lot more loyalist sentiment in Georgia. So not only is it not affecting us economically as much as it is some of the other colonies, but we just needed the British a lot more. So there wasn't tons of resentment. That does begin to change around 1775 when you actually have shooting breakout in Lexington and Concord between, you know, the Massachusetts militias and British troops. That's when Georgia, I think, really starts to heat up. The patriot sentiment in Georgia really starts to heat up, and those loyalists are, the backlash against them begins.
2: But Georgia did wind up with a role in the War of Independence.
3: In many ways, although Georgia comes late to the revolution, we are, you know, we play a significant role. There's a couple of really important battles, the victory at Kettle Creek in 1779 that really, you know, helps the patriotic cause in the South. And so, and the revolution is fairly good for Georgia. Our population was pretty small when it began around, people disagree, but maybe between 30 to 50,000. And by 1790, you're looking at closer to 82,000. By 1800, 162,000 in Georgia. So the revolution was good for the state.
2: Barry College history professor Christy Snyder. Georgia was the only colony not represented at the first Continental Congress. But that changed for the second one when Button Gwinnett, Lyman Hall, and George Walton traveled to Philadelphia to sign the Declaration of Independence 250 years ago this summer. Scott Slade's Georgia is sponsored by Breda Pest Management on 95.5 WSB.
4: This is a Bloomberg Money Minute. Is youth employment being impacted by AI?
5: So we don't see that happening at this point.
4: The unemployment rate for people ages 16 to 24 stands at 9.4%. Manpower Group Chair and CEO Jonas Priesing says if kids are having trouble finding work, there are other reasons besides artificial intelligence, at least right now.
5: As we look at the overall labor dynamics along with the economic trends, we think this is more cyclical as opposed to a structural trend of younger people having difficulty entering into the worker force due to the impact of AI.
4: Priesing tells Bloomberg News at the World Economic Forum in Dalian, China, that their latest outlook for 2026 finds that business IT alignment has overtaken cybersecurity as the top CIO priority for the first time.
5: Organizations are going to be very keen to get workers to adopt AI.
4: Priesing adds the future of work depends on the future worker and worker innovation. Amy Morris, Bloomberg Radio.
6: 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And I plan to tell you why. 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
10: It's 10 o'clock. Good morning. I'm Austin Eller. Our top local story. It's going to be a busy weekend on the roads, and law enforcement across the state will be out in force.
11: They want people to slow down.
12: Blue lights and enforcement does get the motoring public attention. I don't care if you're driving the posted speed limit. When you see blue lights and a car pulled over, you slow down yourself.
11: Maurice Raines, deputy director of the governor's office of highway safety, says don't drive if you're going to be drinking alcohol.
12: Driving impaired is unacceptable. It is defenseless. It is an act that is selfish and does not have to occur.
11: Their campaign this weekend targets speeding, aggressive or reckless driving, and distracted driving. Bill Caiaccio, 95.5 WSB.
10: Well, it may be only 10 o'clock, but we are already at 87 degrees in Midtown Atlanta. That heat will stick around throughout the holiday weekend. Atlanta's most accurate and dependable forecast is coming up. The U.S. Army Corps of Engineers reminds the public to stay safe if they're out swimming or boating on any of the state's waterways this weekend. Especially with that heat. Ranger Logan Walker tells WSB it doesn't matter if you're a good swimmer if you're unconscious from heat exhaustion.
13: And that life check is really, really doing its job. A lot of the time you are not conscious. You're not your best self. You're not in a good state.
10: He says all beach recreational areas under the Corps are part of the Life Jacket Loaner Program. That means life jackets are on site for you to borrow to prevent any possible drownings. Cobb County police make an arrest connected to the shooting death of a 19-year-old.
4: Authorities in Cobb County arresting 18-year-old Maurice Adams and 19-year-old Marquise Adams tied to the deadly shooting at the Stratford Ridge Apartments. They're both facing charges of felony murder and aggravated assault, and more charges may be pending in connection to the killing of 19-year-old Giovanni Scruggs. He was found Tuesday evening at the apartments on Delk Road with a single gunshot wound to the head. He ended up dying at the hospital from his wounds. Both Adamses are being held at the Cobb County Detention Center without bail. Michelle Wright, 95.5 WSB.
10: The death toll from the Venezuelan earthquakes climbs once again, this time to nearly 2,600 people. Acting President Delcy Rodriguez says the sharp increase in deaths all due to continued rescue operations as they continue to find bodies in the rubble. Over 12,000 people are injured. That all follows those quakes last week. Over 38,000 people still reportedly unaccounted for there. The U.S. Coast Guard releases a new 30-second video tied to the disappearance of an American woman in the Bahamas who's been missing since April. Victor Akendo reports Brian Hooker says his wife fell overboard and was swept away in the ocean.
14: New body camera video shows the moment. Sources say the U.S. Coast Guard seizes the soulmate, the sailboat owned by Brian and Lynette Hooker, the woman who went missing in the Bahamas.
15: Captain, how many people on board? How many people on board?
10: The U.S. Coast Guard boarded that sailboat in May. That was about a month after Lynette's disappearance. Brian Hooker was initially detained for questioning, but was later released. He is not facing any charges in that case. It is 10:03 now. Time for live team coverage of traffic and weather. Ashley Frasca's live in the WSB 24-Hour Traffic Center.
16: The Peachtree Junior Road Race is underway right now in the Buckhead area, so Peachtree Road is blocked west of Lennox Road, and that's why you're starting to back up headed Georgia 400 northbound, especially in that right lane trying to exit onto Lennox Road. And certainly have a tap of the brakes now around the Grady Hospital curve headed 7585 northbound toward Freedom Parkway. From the Loud Security Systems Traffic Center, Triple Team Traffic, 95.5 WSB.
8: I'm WSB meteorologist Christina Upwards. Hot and humid as temperatures climb to a high of 98. The heat index values will be in the triple digits, slowly cooling to the upper 70s for early tomorrow morning. Tomorrow, the heat goes on, climbing to near record high territory in the upper 90s and still hot going into Sunday.
10: 83 degrees in Alpharetta, 88 in Riverdale, and 87 in Midtown. 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
17: One of our favorite hometown rock bands, the Black Crowes, always come back to town every tour. We chatted about the actual songwriting process and how their new songs compare to their older hits. Joining us live from the Black Crowes, Mr. Rich Robinson. Rich, good morning. Thanks so much for your time.
18: Oh, thank you. How you doing?
17: Extra pressure when you guys are in the Peach State?
18: It always feels like a home gig, you know what I mean? A lot of friends and family come out to see the show, which is great.
17: Do the friends and family and the fourth cousins and your buddy from elementary school, are they asking for tickets to the show?
18: Yeah, pretty much, but it's always good. It's cool to come and play, you know. It always feels like home to us, you know.
17: I've seen you a bunch, but my favorite performance was at the Fabulous Fox Theater. It was your performance, the venue, the intimacy, and I don't know, it just from a listener's perspective or someone in the audience, like, it just felt there was a comfort level there when you're performing in Georgia.
18: I mean, yeah, there really is, you know, like, you know, there's this, you know, I always describe Georgia, Paul Westerberg from this band called The Replacements wrote this line that always kind of stuck with me and was pretty interesting. He said, you know, sweet Georgia breeze is safe, cool, and warm. You know what I mean? And I was like, wow, that kind of always felt that way.
17: I'm going to write that down and steal it. That's a hell of a lyric.
18: Yeah, it is a hell of a lyric, especially from someone from Minnesota. But yeah, it was great.
17: Rich Robinson joining us live on the Mark Arum Show. It's the Southern Hospitality Tour, the Black Crowes. Who else will be performing with you guys, Rich?
18: There's a band called Whiskey Myers. That's going on, which would be really cool. And it's, we're out all summer, with those guys, and it's going to be great. You know, we get to play songs off the new record, which is amazing. And we get to play old songs and covers and rare songs. And so we're really going to dig deep. It's always cool to go out and see how these new songs work with the old stuff. And so far it's been, we were just in Australia and Japan.
17: Oh, wow.
18: And so, yeah, so far it's been great. So
17: that's amazing. It just shows you the international reach. I'm glad you brought up the new album. I know it doesn't have the patina yet of the classic albums, but do you have a favorite song off the new album?
18: There's a lot of, I mean, there's some good stuff. You know, I really like the first single, Profane Prophecy's great. Cruel Streak is really good. I like this song called High and Lonesome, which is different for us. It's kind of reminds me of where Chris and I were more in like high school, like kind of music we were listening to, but it's great and really cool. And there's a song called Blood Red Regrets, which is really good as well.
17: A welcome addition to the catalog. That being said, through the entire Black Crowes catalog, what is your favorite album or song?
18: That's tough, because they're all kind of like my baby. When you write a song, mm-hmm. they're kind of like your babies. And so a lot of them, you know, I mean, I wrote all of them, so it's kind of hard to choose your favorite, you know? So, but there's some, you know, like as far as a record goes, something that we tapped into, you know, coming from Shake Your Moneymaker, I was 19 when I made Shake Your Moneymaker.
17: Wow.
18: And we went out on tour and we played 350 shows in 20 months and we came home raring to go and we went right into the studio. And, you know, Chris and I had written about two albums worth of material on the Shake Your Moneymaker tour and we kept two songs and that was Thorn in My Pride and a song called My Morning Song. And the rest of them we wrote in his garage the week before we went into the studio. And we went to the studio called Southern Tracks, which was a little bit north of the city. Mm-hmm. And we made that record in 8 days. And we made it live, you know. And most of the takes were, there was no song on that record that had more than two takes. So it was just us going through the song once. Everyone learned it. We did it. And then it was, and a lot of them were one take, you know. And that was just a band that we were on, you know, we were firing on all, you know, cylinders. And it was just coming off that tour and our newfound band powers, you know, to be able to play that well with each other. I mean, that's what 350 shows in clubs, theaters, arenas, and stadiums will do to someone. And then yeah. You come home and you have this ability. It's almost, it's an ESP almost, you know, it's like an extrasensory perception where you go in and you're just in the studio and you're together as this unit. And it's amazing.
17: I mean, invaluable reps, right? Just to get all of those reps under your belt. Talking to Rich Robinson from the Black Crowes live on the Mark Arum Show. Can I ask a follow-up about the songwriting process? Because it always fascinates me. I'm a writer. I like to write. I don't write song lyrics or music or anything like that, but how does that work? Do you have just like a workbook full of ideas and then you sporadically go back and try to piece them together? How do you write a song?
18: Well, typically I write the music and Chris writes the lyrics.
17: Okay.
18: And that's kind of how it's always worked with us. And so, you know, I've always just written what comes. I never kind of insert myself in the process. I just let what happens happens, and I don't try to self-edit until later. You know what I mean? So like some songs come and it's like this, and it's like a heavier song or a sad song or this other song or this type of song, or it's from, you know, it's just different. And so it's almost like tapping into something and allowing it to come through. And then you throw them on the table and you kind of, they will coagulate in the way that it's going to make the best record. You know, you look at everything and it's like, oh, okay, well, these 12 or 15 songs seem to work better together than these others. So we'll keep these and then we'll start focusing on those. And that's how it is. And so I've never tried to write a type of song, and I've never tried to, you know, it's tough when you're 19 years old and you know, Shaker Man & Maker went on to sell 7.5 million albums. You know, you have a choice. You can either like stress out over the success and try to recreate it, or try to make it what it, you know, try to like, oh my God, how are we going to recreate that? Or you can just be like, you know what? This is a new record. This is a new time. And this is what we're going to do. And I don't know how to write a hit. I've written hits, but I don't know how to write a hit. And so I'm just going to write my songs. And if they resonate, that's great. And if they don't, that's great. And this is how it's going to be. And so I've never tried to put pressure on myself to try to write a song, because you can't tap into what people would like, in my opinion. You know what I mean?
17: Yeah,
18: like, it becomes kind of like, it's got to feel good. It's got to be authentic, you know?
17: Organic.
18: And so, organic, yeah. Exactly. And so I think we've always been good about that.
17: Always been great. Don't be humble, Rich. You've always been great about that. Final question before I let you go. Sven, where's Sven? Everything okay? Is he doing all right?
18: Yeah, Sven's great. You know, we love Sven. He just, you know, I think it was just time for him to just, you know, not tour anymore. You know what I mean? I think he's a little happier to, you know, be at home and be with his wife and these types of things. And we wish Sven the best. And, you know, I mean, look, touring, especially at our age, it gets to be crazy. And just, you know, this yeah. is how it goes. And so, you know, we love Sven, and he's, you know, our other brother. We've known him forever. I mean, we've known Sven for like 40 some odd years. You know, I met him when I was like 15. So, yeah, we love him and we wish him the best. And I think he's, you know, look, it's stressful doing what we do. And I think it's, you know, I think sometimes it takes its toll, and now he's in a cool place and we're in a cool place and everyone's happy about it.
17: Sven, if you're listening, I can relate. I love staying at home. It's a rare occasion I will leave the house. The Southern Hospitality Tour, the Black Crowes. Rich, huge fans here at the station. Really appreciate your time. Best of luck with the tour, my friend.
18: Thank you so much. I appreciate it.
17: There you go.

0: soy, alfalfa, stuff like that.
1: What did you do exactly?
0: So you have to prepare the fields. Like you pull out the weeds, you pull out the rogues, detasseling. You actually hand pollinated corn. Yeah.
1: Really?
0: Yeah. It's a lot of hard work. Yeah. Go work on a farm for one season.
1: So it wasn't like the chicken season.
0: No.
1: That was rough. I delivered bread for a bakery and then went in and baked the bread. It was one of the toughest jobs ever in the middle of the summer in a bakery in front of an oven and then getting up at 3 a.m. to deliver the bread. Yeah, that was a rough one. Vinny Drip, what was your first summer job? Did you have a summer job as a teen?
2: Nothing like how y'all are talking.
1: Okay.
2: I had worked at City Hall.
1: So bougie. What the hell were you doing at City Hall?
2: I was in a Department of Public Works Transportation. Yeah. I was just helping out where they needed me.
1: I think we got a new nickname for Vinny Drip. Silver Spoon Vinny. In the air-conditioned City Hall.
2: Yeah.
1: I'm in a bakery baking bread and frying donuts, sweating.
0: I'm
1: no
0: in a field
1: AC.
0: Covered with grasshoppers and dirt.
1: And Vinny's chilling with the indoor plumbing, air-conditioned. Wow. Silver Spoon. Silver Spoon Vinny's the new nickname there. All right, real quick. Vinny, Deborah, Jim, you guys got to guess what I chose for my dinner course when Maya and I are flying on Delta Airlines down to Lima, Peru. Here are the options, Vin. Fox Brothers Barbecue Beef Short Rib, Bell and Evans Roasted Chicken Breast, Roasted Vegetable Cannelloni, Seared Jumbo Lump Crab Cakes, or Lamb Kofta Meatballs. What did I pick, Vin?
2: Oh, man. I give you whatever that third option was.
1: Roasted Vegetable Cannelloni?
2: Okay. Oh, no, not that.
0: I say crab cakes because I know how much you love seafood.
1: Good job, Deborah. Nice. Jim would have guessed it. I would have gone with the beef short rib until I saw.
0: That would have been my first choice, but then you said crab cake, and I'm like, I know how much you love seafood.
1: Yeah, I went with the crab cake. So I'm very excited about that. Heading to Lima, Peru. Maya got the cannelloni, by the way, because she's healthy. And I'm not. Did I tell Vinny this story? Piccadilly. I used to go to the rest in peace to the Piccadilly on Howell Mill. When I did my night show, Deborah, I used to stop there and get food to go and come to the station and eat it at least once a week. And I went in there one time and the woman in front of me, the Piccadilly, if you've never been, is a cafeteria style establishment. And the woman in front of me was like, went full Karen, was screaming at the sweetest ladies behind the counter at Piccadilly because they ran out of liver and onions of all things. Apparently, it was like a once a week thing. And she's like, I drove up from McDonough for this.
2: Crazy.
1: She went like flipping trays over.
2: Oh.
1: And I was like, wow, that must be really good liver and onions. I'll eat, part of my culture is chopped liver. Like if you didn't grow up with it, you're probably not going to like it. But did I tell you haven't told you the story, a lot of listeners haven't heard the story. My first meal ever in Atlanta was at Piccadilly and Howell Mill.
2: Oh.
1: So my buddy Scratchy and I drove from Poughkeepsie, New York down to Atlanta, rented this massive U-Haul, which I didn't need. I wanted a smaller U-Haul, but they're like, we sold out. You're going to get the freaking 48-footer. I'm trailing my car behind it, my Mazda 626, like this behemoth of a truck. And it was like a tenth full with my crap from college. My first place was a barn off DeForest Ferry Road, right off of Howell Mill. Scratchy and I are starving. I was like, what's this Piccadilly thing? Let's go check it out. So I get into Piccadilly. I'm like, this is awesome. I'm like, give me the fried shrimp, Salisbury steak with mashed potatoes, ooh, fried chicken. I was just loading up my tray. Go to check out. Lady at the register is ringing it all up. And she goes, that'll be $47. I said, what? She's like, $47. This is 1996. So what is that, $100 now? I was like, how much does this buffet cost? She says, child, this isn't a buffet. It's a cafeteria. I just thought it was all you can eat.
2: That's crazy.
1: I did pay the $47.
2: Wow.
1: Yeah, I was hungry. Oof. I know. That was like half of my savings. I moved to Atlanta with $100. I blew half of it at Piccadilly. My first day. Yeah. There should be a plaque there. I think it's a Krusty Krab now, or Delicious Crab, Juicy Crab, one of the crab joints. There should be a plaque there someday.
0: Mark Arum's first dining experience.
1: Yes. I'm not putting myself in the same category as John Lewis. John Lewis getting a park named for him. I don't want anything like that. Give me a plaque outside what used to be the Piccadilly on Howell Mill and be like, this idiot Mark Arum thought Piccadilly was a buffet, all you can eat.
2: Thought he was in Golden Corral.
1: Yeah, exactly. Spent $47 on his first meal in Atlanta. Doesn't have to be a big plaque or just a brick, something that signifies that. I never told you that story, did I, Vin?
2: No, I haven't heard that one.
1: Yeah. That's why when that Piccadilly closed, man,
2: Hurt.
1: It was heartbreaking.
2: Yeah.
1: It was heartbreaking. Rest in peace to the Piccadilly on Howell Mill. Hey, if you missed anything or you just want to re-listen, check out the podcast at WSBRadio.com, Facebook, and SoundCloud.

0: 1018 in the Loud Security Systems. Traffic's under the Peachtree Junior Road Race underway in Buckhead right now, shutting down Peachtree Road west of Lenox. And you may also see some delays in the far right lane trying to exit off of 400 northbound onto Lenox Road. And police are with a crash in the right lane of Covington Highway westbound at Wesley Chapel. Traffic brought to you by ExpressPros.com. 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Ashley Frasca, Triple Team Traffic, 95.5 WSB.
1: I'm WSB meteorologist Christina Edwards. The heat wave continues for this holiday weekend. Today's highs in the mid to upper 90s with heat index values close to 105. An isolated pop-up shower or thunderstorm possible through the afternoon. Lows tonight into early tomorrow morning in the upper 70s. Another hot day for tomorrow and Sunday with highs in the mid to upper 90s.
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14: 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Driving for Uber has gotten tougher.
15: Uber is tightening their background checks for their rideshare drivers in the U.S. and is applying the new standards to existing workers.
14: Natalie Lung wrote the story for Bloomberg News.
15: So what is happening is they're expanding the number of criminal convictions, the types of crimes that would disqualify a driver or a delivery worker from working on its platform.
14: And those crimes include violent felonies such as armed robbery and aggravated assault.
15: So Uber has been facing thousands of lawsuits from mostly female passengers who said their drivers sexually assaulted them or harassed them.
14: Bottom line, it's the end of the road for a number of Uber drivers.
15: So Uber told us that this could lead to a removal of tens of thousands of existing drivers and delivery workers, and that represents about 0.5% of their active workers in the U.S.
14: As of April, Uber had about 10 million drivers and couriers worldwide. I'm Charlie Pellett, Bloomberg Radio.
10: Tim Matheson, Otter from Animal House. He's also on one of the most streamed shows on Netflix. We spoke about Virgin River and what a big deal it was to be on Johnny Quest. Johnny Quest himself, Tim Matheson, live on the Mark Arum Show. I went deep with that. A lot of folks might not know you are Johnny Quest.
16: Oh yeah, I mean that was like my first big hit. I mean it was, and I was a voice actor. I mean I'd never done that before, and I had a 10-minute audition with Joe Barbera, and never heard anything about it for like 3 or 4 months, and then all of a sudden we're on, you know, recording and on the air, and it was quite a big hit on ABC. It was amazing.
10: So were you a teen? When you voiced Johnny Quest?
16: Yeah, I was 15 when I auditioned, I think, and it was the first job I ever got to drive to, because I turned 16 while we were recording.
10: Now, as a teen, I mean, it's a cartoon. Do you get to brag to your friends to, you know, like, hey, I'm the voice of Johnny Quest, but there was no real proof of it. It was a cartoon. It wasn't your face.
16: Nobody knew I was an actor, really, hardly in school. I was kind of a odd man out. I mean, I was off working, so I didn't really fall into any niche at school. I wasn't a jock. I wasn't a nerd. I knew everybody, but they didn't really know I was an actor. And Johnny Quest, a couple of people knew that I was in Johnny Quest, but I don't think they paid attention to who the voices were. They just liked the show.
10: I would not have been able to keep my ego in check as a 16-year-old. I would have been wearing Johnny Quest gear. I would have been, so good on you for not getting the big head. All right, from Johnny Quest to, no shock here, Virgin River, now Netflix most binge series. My wife is really excited for 7th season of Virgin River. It's past Stranger Things. That's huge.
16: I know. It's a love story for every generation that takes place in a small town that's up in Northern California, where people have just sort of gotten away from the rat race to reinvent their lives or, you know, re-explore different parts of their lives or recover, you know, and it's just a story of people who learn how to get along with each other. And it's just found a tremendous following all around the world.
10: Yeah, it was the locale that got me hooked. Season one, I was like, oh, I could live there. Like what a great place to recharge, you know, your mind and soul. So it was it's a great love stories for sure. But originally I was like, oh, I could definitely see myself living there.
16: Oh yeah. It's, you know, I think people get tired of all the, you know, we're in the rat race, the news, we're getting assaulted by so much media and information. And this is sort of an old fashioned kind of place, a story where people just talk to each other, and we don't really get into social media, and it's just interpersonal relationships.
10: Yeah. You're staying busy, Tim. Love it for you. Love it, my man.
16: Thank you, Mark. Yeah, I appreciate that. Yep.
10: All right. Good stuff there from Tim Matheson. Happy Independence Day, friends. May the stars and stripes forever wave proudly. Still to come, 40 things everyone should have done by the time they turn 40. It's the Mark Arum Show on 95.5 WSB.
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10: Good morning, it's 10:30. I'm Austin Eller. Our top local story, more scrutiny could be coming to Fulton County's elections office.
29: Reports say the federal probe into the 2020 elections is moving into another phase as the FBI memo sent to field offices directs the deployment of at least 260 analysts to support what the memo describes as a, quote, FBI Atlanta priority investigation. A source says that memo is directing each analyst review 708 records and complete the work by July 17th. This, of course, comes months after the FBI raid on Fulton County's elections office at the beginning of the year and a judge denying a request to return the seized ballots that happened in May. Michelle Wright, 95.5 WSB.
10: Well, it's set to be a busy day on Metro Atlanta's roads as travelers head out for the 4th of July holiday this weekend. The Georgia DOT says the heaviest traffic for the entire weekend is this afternoon through 8 o'clock tonight. The busiest corridor will be I-75 on the south side between Atlanta and Stockbridge. People heading south toward Florida. You could also expect significant traffic on I-20 toward the Alabama border and I-75 and I-85 heading up north. Well, your kid's heart health is important this summer, and with that extreme heat we're feeling today, doctors at Children's Healthcare of Atlanta want parents to be aware of the warning signs of trouble.
30: Heat can be hard on the heart.
31: We know that kind of each degree the body temperature increases. In general, the heart rate will increase by about 10 points.
30: Dr. Glenn Iannucci, cardiologist with Children's Healthcare of Atlanta, says you want to make sure that your children are staying hydrated this summer and keep an eye out for danger signs.
31: Chest pain with activity. The other signs or symptoms that would be concerning would be if there's significant lightheadedness or passing out with exertion. We really want to evaluate people for that.
30: He says having an emergency action plan this summer as a precaution is a good idea. Sabrina Cupid, 95.5 WSB.
10: Well, this is underway now. Iran has begun 6 days of funeral ceremonies and processions for its former Supreme Leader Ali Khamenei, killed in U.S.-Israeli airstrikes at the start of the war several months ago. There are questions about whether his son, the new Supreme Leader, Mojtaba Khamenei, will finally appear publicly.
32: The secretary of the organizing committee, he said that any decision on whether Mojtaba will attend would be announced by the officers of the Supreme Leader. And really, you know, any appearance by Mojtaba, it would add to this being a moment of resilience for the Iranian regime.
10: Britt Clennett reports the official funeral ceremony will take place in Tehran on Saturday. Mojtaba has not been seen since the very start of the conflict. Well, after three postponements due to weather and mechanical issues, NASA's mission to rescue a doomed space telescope is finally underway. A mission launched this morning, and it will attempt to rescue a satellite that is falling back into Earth's orbit due to solar drag. It is 10:33. Now time for live team coverage of traffic and weather. Ashley Fresca is live in the WSB 24-hour traffic center.
0: Thanks, Austin. Watching the traffic in Buckhead, the Peachtree Junior road race happening now. Peachtree Road is shut down west of Lennox Road. That may be the case for another hour or so. Crashes on Buford Highway at the 285 eastbound ramps, Covington Highway westbound at Wesley Chapel. And if you are headed out to Alabama via I-20 westbound, DOT reporting that that is shut down at Highway 100. That is exit 5. From the Loud Security Systems Traffic Center, Triple Team Traffic, 95.5 WSB.
1: This is WSB meteorologist Christina Edwards. Partly cloudy with a few pop-up showers and thunderstorms later on this afternoon. Outside of the rain, it's going to be hot with highs in the upper 90s, heat index values in the triple digits. Not much relief for tonight as temperatures stay in the upper 70s to low 80s through early tomorrow morning. And then we're right back up into the upper 90s, close to record high territory for the 4th of July.
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10: Lieutenant Jason Carter of the Alpharetta Police Department stopped by our studio to talk about how policing has changed over the years and to never, never, ever say, "Don't you know who I am?" Good morning. Thanks for coming in, my friend.
11: Hey, good morning. Thanks for having me.
10: I have so many questions I want to talk to you about law enforcement. First off, give us your background. How long you been in law enforcement? How long you been with Alpharetta?
11: I've been policing for 30 years.
10: Oh, wow.
11: So I'm old AF, as the kids would say. So I've been with Alpharetta about 19 years.
10: Okay.
11: Before that, I was with Norcross Police, and in the very beginning, I started working in the jail, thinking that's where I could do the best outreach.
10: All of my best friends from college went into law enforcement, and they've all been in 30 years, and they're all retiring. Are you close to retirement age?
11: I could have pulled the plug back in August, but
10: okay.
11: I still enjoy the
10: you love
11: job.
10: It.
11: I still show up early for work, and I'm still operational. So, yeah, I love it.
10: Lieutenant Jason Carter from Alpharetta Police Department joining us live on the Mark Arab Show. So 30 years in, I've been at WSB. It'll be 29 years in August, so we're on similar career paths. And the technological changes in radio... Talk
11: Correct.
10: About the technological advances when it comes to policing in the last 30 years.
11: So yeah, technological advances. Probably one of the best tools we have at our disposal right now are the body cams. Yeah, a lot of people pushed for them 10 plus years ago.
10: Yeah.
11: We all wear them. Best thing out there, really is.
10: And protects the officer as well as whomever.
11: Everyone.
10: Yeah.
11: Absolutely. It's 100%. It's awesome. But yeah, there's cameras everywhere. We've got real-time crime centers or real-time information centers. Most agencies have. Most agencies have intel analysts that will sit back and they will dialogue with, address different chatters of what may be going on, coming up in the city, things like that. So we try to stay on
10: wow.
11: top of it a lot, yeah.
10: Interesting. So that's like, it was unheard of 30 years ago, right? To have that that kind of intel.
11: Correct. Absolutely.
10: Yeah. And just the proliferation of the security cameras, too. I saw one of my Facebook friends posted, and this probably helps policing, too, is all the doorbell cameras out there. So this is a couple I know. They live in upstate New York, and someone was fleeing a police stop, mm-hmm. and they crashed into my friend's minivan in their driveway. And it was all caught on their doorbell camera. And I was like, well, that's all the evidence that the police are need. I would imagine that makes life a lot easier and probably a lot harder for criminals these days.
11: It does. The neighborhood cameras means more now than it ever has been. We will send officers door to door, knocking on doors, checking Ring cameras or whatever system they have. And it's pretty amazing.
10: Yeah. Remarkable. We mentioned earlier, we're, I don't know about excited. I know Deborah is a soccer fan, is excited about the World Cup. I'm a little, you know, hesitant to embrace it because I know there's going to be an influx of people. Will the World Cup fever spread as far north as Alpharetta? Are you guys doing anything special to prepare for that?
11: Sure. We are conducting a mutual aid with the city of Atlanta where we're going to donate some officers to them, as will a lot of other agencies. So we all have some buy-in in this program. And yes, we're actually going to increase patrol and be more visible during this event. We've done this before, though. We were here for the 96 Olympics. Mm-hmm. We were here for the G8 Summit. We're here. Atlanta's a great town, and we're a great host. And we host a lot of major events. Like it or not, people are coming.
10: Is the state of law enforcement in 2026, again, all my best friends went into New York State Trooper, New York City Detective. They talked a lot about they needed their side jobs to make ends meet, right? You were paying $400 for your mortgage.
11: Sure.
10: Is that something that Alpharetta police officer allowed to do? Can an officer, off-duty officer, get hired at Vinny's Hookah Bar to work the door or work security? Is that still something that is prevalent in the industry?
11: Absolutely. It's back in the day, we called it moonlighting.
10: Okay, yeah.
11: But yeah, so what it is, it's an extra job or an extra detail where somebody, you'll see us at churches. You'll see it at movie theaters.
10: Sadly,
11: on the weekends.
10: Yeah.
11: But you'll see us out there where we can help direct traffic or help out with security to just deter any type of negative activity. But the benefit of that for the community is if something bad pops off, we stop with the extra detail and we go into service.
10: Yeah.
11: So you've got at our disposal at any given time and any night now, Fred, I can always pull from 7 to 10 officers that are working these extra jobs to come help out in the streets if need be.
10: I never even thought about that.
11: Yeah. And again, with mutual aid on the north end, you've got Johns Creek, Milton, Sandy Springs, and Roswell. We call each other pretty frequently, and we really don't know any jurisdictional boundaries when it comes to safety of the community.
10: So, again, you're working the moonlighting job at Vinny's Hookah Bar.
11: Sure.
10: And something goes down on Windward Parkway, and you're, you know, a half mile away. Sorry, Vinny, I got to go, you know, and
11: absolutely.
10: Respond
11: they know,
10: to this call.
11: They know that going in. They know that, you know, we are police officers first. We are going to serve the community regardless. We'll handle the issue. We'll come back when we can. And it happens.
10: Lieutenant Jason Carter joining us live in studio on the Mark Arum Show. All right, 30 years in, there's got to be a couple of moments, whether good or bad, that stand out in what you've done in servicing the community. What are some of the things that just jumped to mind in your experience?
11: Just a few months ago, we were called to a neighboring city because we had a 14-year-old who grabbed her mom's gun and she was going to shoot her mom. She was caught with a THC vape. She was already the juvenile system. She had an ankle monitor, and she felt at 14 that this was the way to go. She was going to shoot her mom and shoot any law enforcement that came up. So being a negotiator on our North Fulton SWAT team, I get the call, a few of us show up. As we said, I'm 55. I'm old, and this girl's 14 years old. Long story short, I had to devise a plan that I could try to negotiate with her and get her out. It's a long event, which we don't have time for, but at the end of it, just based on some of my knowledge, my training, and my experiences, we were able to get her out safely.
10: Wow.
11: And at the end of it, pull her aside, sit on the front porch with her, and have a slice of pizza and just kind of BS with her for a little bit. Because mm-hmm. my theory with that is when you're 14, you're going through some changes as a girl. It's a weird stage, 14 to 50. I'm kidding. But you get what I'm saying, though.
10: Yeah.
11: You know, puberty and the growth and whatnot.
10: Yeah.
11: But what I was able to do is deal with her, because we'll probably have to deal with her again in some capacity. And I don't want her to hate the police. I want her to say, That Lieutenant Carter, that Officer Jason, man, he was a pretty bad dude. He was cool. I'll talk to him again.
10: Yeah.
11: Because we deal with people in this profession time and time again. Everybody's a tough guy. Everybody's hard. But at the end of the day, they call 911 and we come every time.
10: Yeah, absolutely. I'm not tough. I'm not hard. I will call 911. And that's what I've said. I'm 52. Lock on wood, I've never had to call 911.
11: That's good.
10: I'm living a blessed life.
11: That's good.
10: I made it 52 years deep then and not have to call 911, I'm living life right. How long have you done that negotiating? That seems like a special skill set.
11: It is. It's a special skill set. I've had a great run, a great career, and I've been on the SWAT team. I was a SWAT team leader at one point. Started focusing on negotiations a little over 10, 11 years ago. And you wouldn't think that we have much to do in Alpharetta, but do we have a lot of hostage calls? We don't. Mm-hmm. Do we have a lot of people in crisis that feel they're going to end it right then? We do.
10: Yeah. Good. You never know what someone's going through.
11: Correct.
10: Yeah.
11: Absolutely.
10: That's interesting. All right. Just for, I've never done this, and it's been, it's been 15 years since I've been pulled over. And I just, for verification, I should never, if I get pulled over, I should never pull the "don't you know who I am" card, right? That is the last thing to do.
11: So yeah, the reality is if you get pulled over, and we're all going to get pulled over, and I wish we had more kids listening, more 16 to 18 year olds who need this.
10: We all wish that more kids were listening to the Mark Aram Show. Yeah, absolutely. Maybe not 16, but like 20 to 30. Yeah.
11: A bigger market. No, but the moral of the story is you're going to get pulled over. Immediately pull over to the right, do it where it's safe, turn on your dome light, roll your windows down. The officer will approach you and introduce themselves and explain why they're stopping. It's generally not a big deal. And if it's a warning, great. If it's a ticket, take your ticket and let's talk about it in court.
10: Yeah.
11: There's no sense arguing on the side of the road, and we don't care who your mom is, and we don't care who you are. Just you go with it. And it's wild because we have to train our officers how to speak to people. Because we hire a lot of young adults. We hire some 21 to 22-year-olds that live in mom's basement.
10: Yeah.
11: That probably still have mom doing laundry and making lasagna for them.
10: Absolutely.
11: And now we've got to go into somebody's million-dollar house and deal with them or do a traffic stop with a guy in a $600,000 car or whatever. So it goes both ways. But, yeah, it's pretty wild.
10: Yeah. So, again, knock on wood, I haven't been pulled over for 15 years. I was coming into work at 3, 4 in the morning. And I admit it. I did a rolling stop through a stop sign. Atlanta police officer pulled me over. License registration. I handed it to him. And he looks at me, goes, "Are you the traffic guy?" I said, "Yes, sir." He goes, "All right, I'm going to let you go. Just make sure you tell everyone to drive safely today." So I came into the work, and every 10 minutes on Channel 2, I'm like, "And make sure you drive safe out there. Make sure." But I would never be that guy. I'd be like, "Come on, do you know who I am?"
11: Right. Yeah. But isn't that awesome, though? It was super simple. He pulled you over to let you know. He gave you a warning, and now you're able to spread the good word.
10: Yeah. I've never done a rolling stop through a stop sign ever again.
11: That's awesome.
10: Yeah, it is. If recruiting, are you guys currently active recruiting for new officers?
11: We are. We are trying to. We've had a hard time since COVID. COVID, a lot of people dropped out of the business. Mm-hmm. It actually goes back to the recession of 08, but I don't think we have that kind of time. But the reality is, if you're a certified officer and you are actually good and you don't have any baggage in your background, we're going to give you a $20,000 sign-on bonus just for walking in
10: Deborah,
11: the door.
10: You're finishing the show.
12: Okay.
10: 20K. Yeah, right.
11: 20K. We want to hire quality people. We've hired a lot of young adults, which are fantastic, but we need people with experience, people that have done the job.
10: Yeah.
11: There's always a police officer out there that is mad at an overbearing administrator, and we'll take them.
10: There you go.
11: Right?
10: Yeah. I still think I could have been a detective in another life. I watch these detective shows.
11: Oh, my God. You wouldn't believe it. With the ID channel, if you watch 2 seasons and 2 episodes of Cops, you're
10: qualified.
11: Certified. Yeah, you're in.
10: LT, Lieutenant Jason Carter, Alpharetta Police. Great to see you, my friend. Thank you so much for your time.
11: Appreciate you having us. Thank you so much.
10: Keep everyone safe out there.
11: Roger that.
10: Yes, indeed. Happy Independence Day weekend, everyone. On this July 4th, we honor the men and women behind our freedom. Cookouts, concerts are only possible because of their courage. Hey, have a great day, and thank you to all of our freedom fighters out there.
13: 1046 Loud Security Systems Traffic Center. Watching the volume already on the south side. 75 southbound crowding in through Stockbridge with that holiday travel volume from Highway 138 as you make your way down past Hudson Bridge Road. Still seeing the delays around Lenox. Peachtree Jr. going on right now. So Peachtree Road is shut down just east of Georgia 400. Really between Phipps Drive and Peachtree or Piedmont Road. So just be mindful of that. Avoid that area if you can. Already seeing a little bit of increased volume on 400 northbound. Just trying to exit off there at Lenox Road due to the closure of Peachtree. From the Loud Security Systems Traffic Center, Alex Williams, Triple Team Traffic, 95.5 WSB.
14: I'm WSB meteorologist Christina Upwards. The heat wave continues for this holiday weekend. Today's highs in the mid to upper 90s with heat index values close to 105. An isolated pop-up shower or thunderstorm possible through the afternoon. Lows tonight into early tomorrow morning in the upper 70s. Another hot day for tomorrow and Sunday with highs in the mid to upper 90s.
15: This is a Bloomberg Money Minute. The USDA says one-third of all food sold in the U.S. is wasted, thrown out by consumers because of the sell-by labels on perishable goods, making many think the food has gone bad while it hasn't. So now the state of California is banning those sell-by dates on products, replacing it with clear, new terms like best if used by or best if frozen by. U.S. hiring slowing sharply in June, just 57,000 jobs added. The numbers for April and May revised sharply lower. In a surprise, jobs in leisure and hospitality, think bars, hotels, amusement parks, saw big declines last month. That's raising bets that the Federal Reserve will not have to raise interest rates later this month at its next meeting. Oil is lower. It's at $68 a barrel, right around where it was before the war began. Meantime, leading European powers tell Bloomberg that they now accept that tanker ships going through the Strait of Hormuz will likely have to pay fees to Iran and Oman. Tom Busby, Bloomberg Radio.
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18: Legendary film director Baz Luhrmann shared his passion project, Elvis Presley, in concert. Baz, good morning. Man, I saw the trailer. Holy smokes, this looks phenomenal, my friend.
0: Hey, Mark. If you are also a non-fan, it's an accidental film. You know, I was making Elvis a film, and I literally, looking for a reel, found in the salt mines in Kansas City, where MGM keeps its negative. We kick open the door, and it's a bit like Raiders of the Lost Ark, 65 boxes of footage of Elvis in his prime, 1970, on tour. And 8mm as well. And Peter Jackson brings it back to a quality, and then it takes 2 years to put the sound together. Both we make new Elvis tracks, classic stuff. I have to tell you, I mean, you're an Elvis fan. I grew up with him. But I'm telling you, I've made a lot of movies. I've never had an experience like this. It's like he's come back to life and you're in a concert with him. I got an email last night, a text on socials. This woman says, I bothered my 21 and my 20-year-old daughters to come with me. They hate the fact that I like Elvis. At the end of the movie, I looked at their faces. I know my children. I looked at them, I know what you're thinking. And they bobbed their heads and went, yep, you want to see it again, don't you? And we went right back in and saw it again. Like, if you like the trailer, when you see the movie, I guarantee you, you're going to see a quality. Get it on a bigger screen. You've got to see it on a big screen. Don't worry, this is a film you can bother the patrons with. Like, you clap, you can cheer, you can do it, because that's what's happening. It's like being absolutely, I guarantee you, it's like being in a concert with Elvis.
18: I'm very excited. I'm going to try to check this on IMAX. Baz Luhrmann's epic Elvis Presley in concert. Never before seen concert footage. I would imagine front runner for documentary Oscar. I don't want to jinx you, Baz, but I'm very excited for this. Best of luck with the project. Really appreciate your time, my friend.
0: Thank you, Mark. And Atlanta, make it an epic weekend.
18: Hey, we're gearing up for the holiday weekend. America, born July 4th, 1776. Likes include freedom, baseball, men carved out of mountains, and rock and roll. Dislikes, the metric system, driving on the left side of the road. 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
30: It's 11 o'clock. I'm Veronica Waters, WSB's top story this hour. Watch out for the blue lights. State and local law enforcement are out in force this holiday weekend.
31: Driving impaired will get you in big trouble.
32: The consequences behind it is lifetime. I didn't say a week. I didn't say a month. I didn't say a year. I said a lifetime.
31: Maurice Raines, deputy director of the governor's office of highway safety, has this message for drivers.
32: Don't speed. Don't drink and drive. Buckle up and wear your seatbelt. And do not be distracted while driving. Put the cell phone down while driving.
31: 37% of people killed in crashes in Georgia during the July 4th period from 2020 to 24 involved a drunk driver. Bill Caiaccio, 95.5 WSB.
30: It is 90 degrees now in Midtown Atlanta. WSB meteorologist Christina Edwards is forecasting some partly cloudy skies today and a few pop-up showers. It's going to feel like the triple digits as our high temperatures top out in the upper 90s. Atlanta's most accurate and dependable forecast is coming up. Danger on the roads has already begun. The investigation is continuing in DeKalb County after police respond to a two-car crash with evidence of a stabbing as well Thursday night. One person at the scene in the 5,000 block of Memorial Drive in Stone Mountain reportedly has life-threatening injuries. A driver in Cobb County was hospitalized with serious injuries after a pre-dawn crash on I-285 southbound. Cobb County police say for unknown reasons, the driver of a Fiat lost control and swerved off the right side, smacked into a tree before the car skidded to a stop. Anybody with information on this accident is urged to call the Cobb County Police. Street takeovers, violence, racing, whatever. Atlanta Police Chief Darren Shearbaum says his officers are on longer shifts. Some are pulling double duty, and they're moving around off days to make sure police cover this city this 4th of July holiday weekend.
33: If someone intends to break the law in Atlanta, Georgia, they're going to meet the police department. If someone is going to break the peace in our city, we will quickly restore it.
30: Fire Rescue Department also has added personnel, and they're patrolling areas they don't usually patrol, according to the fire rescue chief, because they want to make sure they have enough medics on the streets. They're seeing a rise in heat-related emergencies already. Dunwoody City employees are receiving a pay raise.
34: A 3.9% pay increase will be applied to city employees' next check. Dunwoody City Manager Eric Linton says pay raises help with staff retention and morale.
35: We feel it's very important to do this each year when we can afford to do it based on helping with retention. It also reinforces the talent commitment we have for staff and helps to limit turnover within our office support.
34: New hires in the police department will also receive a $6,000 signing bonus. Jordan Brown, 95.5 WSB.
30: An American woman is rowing to Hawaii in record time, fascinating millions of people on social media, as we hear from correspondent Sophie Flame.
0: Day 42 of becoming the first American woman to row solo from California to Hawaii.
1: Kelsey Fendler is on the brink of history.
0: I'm about 500 miles ahead of the men's record.
1: The 32-year-old close to completing her nearly 2,500-mile journey in less than half the time expected, giving her the world record for fastest rower, male or female.
30: Fendler started her trip from Monterey on May 21st, and she's expected to arrive in Hawaii late this evening. Taylor Swift and Travis Kelce are expected to tie the knot tonight at Madison Square Garden. WSB News time is 11:03. It's time for live team coverage of traffic and weather. First, to the WSB 24-hour traffic center and Alex Williams. Good afternoon, or actually, good morning.
2: Hey, good morning, Veronica, and some good news downtown. Just watched a crash, 7585 northbound up at Freedom Parkway, get moved quickly to the right shoulder. We like to see that. It slowed the ride back to University Avenue. I expect those delays to improve pretty quickly. Watching that holiday push on the south side, 75 southbound, some brake lights from Highway 138 as you make your way down through Stockbridge and past Jodico Road. Looking for new trouble northbound now out of Locust Grove, 75 northbound past Bill Gardner Parkway, exit 212. We're going to take a look at the jam cam and see what is holding up that ride. From the Loud Security Systems Traffic Center, Triple Team Traffic, 95.5 WSB.
3: I'm WSB meteorologist Christina Edwards. Hot and humid as temperatures climb to a high of 98. The heat index values will be in the triple digits, slowly cooling to the upper 70s for early tomorrow morning. Tomorrow, the heat goes on, climbing to near record high territory in the upper 90s and still hot going into Sunday.
30: 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It's 89 in Dunwoody and 90 in Midtown Atlanta. 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I'm Veronica Waters, 95.5 WSB.
9: No, I want this town to be near you.
18: Actor Dennis O'Hare checked in to talk about his latest series, and I could not resist throwing in a question about Garden State. Dennis O'Hare joining us live on the Mark Arum Show. Dennis, good morning. Congrats on your new Netflix series, The Burrows. Garden State, 2004. Love it. One of my favorite independent movies of all time. How did you wind up in Garden State?
14: You know, I love that movie, too. And by the way, it was first called Albert's Bridge or Albert's Boat or Albert's Abyss.
18: Abyss, yeah, that's right.
14: Because I played a character named Albert, and I lived on a boat in this weird abyss in New Jersey, and they came and visited me at one point. You know, Zach Braff went to school at Northwestern. I went to school at Northwestern. He was definitely younger than I am, but he had heard of me. I think we had the same acting teacher, and he called me in for an audition. I came in happily, and he liked what he saw and gave me the job. Oddly enough, I was doing a show on Broadway at the time called Take Me Out, and I remember it was a Wednesday morning they wanted to shoot, which is terrible for Broadway actors because I have two shows that day. I had a Wednesday matinee and Wednesday evening, and I came in and shot at like 5 a.m. way out in some part of New Jersey on this boat, and we shot our scenes with Natalie Portman and Peter Sarsgaard, and then I went back to New York and did my matinee and my evening shows.
18: You must have been exhausted.
14: You know, kind of flying high though, because I love Zach, I think he's great, and Natalie Portman, come on, to work with her. And Peter Sarsgaard and I ended up doing a play called Uncle Vanya in 2008 together, and so that was the beginning of a nice friendship.
18: Yeah, love it. Again, I need an hour with you, but we only have a couple of minutes, so tell us about your new Netflix show.
14: The Burrows, you know, it's sort of Stranger Things adjacent. It's like in the same messed up neighborhood. So if Stranger Things is kids on bikes fighting monsters, The Burrows is older folks in golf carts fighting monsters. You know, but you know, it's the same kind of wacky world. The tone is funny at times, surprising, definitely Earth, I think we're on Earth. It's a really weird world, beautiful to look at, great music, great score, and great acts. I mean, Alfred Molina is our headliner, and then we have Alfre Woodard, Clark Peters, Gina Davis.
18: Nice.
14: I get to play her best friend. We also have Clark Peters, who's a heavy hitter from The Wire. Gina Malone is in it. We also have appearances by Ed Begley Jr. and Dee Wallace. And, you know, the thing is, we all have been doing this for a while, So when we show up, play, we know how to do it. And we had a great time on set. We had a great time making this.
18: Phenomenal cast. Is it available to stream now or is it coming out shortly?
14: All episodes will drop.
18: Phenomenal. Debuting on my mom's birthday, which makes it extra special. So first season will drop tomorrow.
14: And they planned that. They planned that.
18: Exactly. I said, Alice Aram, in honor of your birthday, we're going to drop The Burrows. 8 episodes in season 1. Do we know if there is going to be a season 2 or would that be a spoiler?
14: We don't know yet. We are fingers crossed, and I hope it happens because these characters are super interesting, super compelling. The world is really, really hypnotic and beautiful. And as I say, you know, it's funny when it's funny, it's scary when it's scary, and it's kind of heartbreaking when we get into some of the drama because these are people who have lived their lives, and some of them have some wreckage of the past. Some of them have some grief. You know, my character Wally is dealing with possibly, you know, a shortened life in many ways, and so he's looking a bit into the abyss, talking about the abyss.
18: Albert's abyss. Yeah. Dennis O'Hare, can't wait. If you're ever in Atlanta, please come in studio. I need a lot of time to talk to one of my favorite actors. The Burrows, Netflix tomorrow. And I was thinking about this. Before I give you my thought, I want you, dear listener, as you're in your car stuck in traffic, think about your job history, whether it's your job now, a job you had 20 years ago, your first job ever. What's the best fringe benefit that you've ever had at a workplace? Again, could be now, could be something in the past. Deborah, what's the best fringe benefit you've ever had in a job?
4: I used to get free records.
18: Records.
4: Free concerts.
18: That's what I thought you were going to say.
4: All the time.
18: For me, I mean, WSB radio used to be just a bonanza as a sports fan. We used to get free tickets to every sporting event. That was awesome. Not so much anymore. We still get concert tickets and stuff like that. I don't take advantage of that because I'm old and I like to stay home now. We get a lot of food here, which is great. But the greatest fringe benefit I ever had in a job was when I was in college working in an Italian restaurant waiting tables. One, maybe two meals a day. And like good Italian food.
4: Not, it's essential at that age.
18: Just, you know, spaghetti and meatballs and pizza and calzone and chicken parms. I mean, if I had that now, if I can combine what the job I'm doing now with the free food I got at an Italian restaurant as a waiter in college, to me, I mean, it's weird. And it's weird that I worked in bowling alleys too. Free food in the snack bar was pretty good too. But you can't compare a grilled cheese or a hot dog from the grill to a chicken parm sub. The reason I bring this up is the being the president of the United States is an exhausting job. You don't get paid compared to what you do. You don't get paid a lot at all. $400,000 is the base salary. President receives $50,000 in annual expenses, $100,000 for travel, $19,000 for entertainment. And as we know, President Trump donates very generously donates that $400,000. But the only reason why I would want to be president of the United States is the insane fringe benefits you get. He can literally can go wherever they want. Like President Trump could be like, oh, the Braves are honoring Bobby Cox and Ted Turner at Truist Park. He could say, I want to go to that. And someone does it for him. He just has to make the decision. And obviously the airfare is free. They put him up at wherever if he wants to stay or come back. Everything is taken care of. It's like the best personal concierge service of all time. You never have to sit in traffic if you're the president. Think about that. You're stuck on an interstate right now. That's an amazing fringe benefit to being the leader of the free world. And this is one that I just thought of. President Trump could literally tell his assistant or one of his assistants, get me Bono on the phone. Get me Chipper Jones on the phone. Get me Judd Higginbotham on the phone. You can, and people will answer your call. You know, Deborah, how many times do you try to book guests here and you can't get in touch with anyone?
4: Oh my God, it's so hard.
18: Can you imagine having that power that no matter who you want to, he could be like, you know what, get the Pope on the phone. Yes, sir. 2 minutes later, you're talking to Pope Leo. Get me Gandhi on the phone. Yes, sir. Hey, Mahatma, what's up, buddy? That's a crazy fringe benefit. Again, I defer to food. He wakes up in the morning, 6 a.m. We're under the press. Well, he stays up late and sleeps late, which is that's the ideal schedule for me. My ideal schedule is I am up till 2 in the morning and I sleep till noon. He could wake up at 6 a.m. and be like, I want a patty melt and tater tots. He just picks up a phone. That's an amazing fringe benefit. He's going to China. He's like, who? He can invite anyone he wants to the state visit. Elon, buddy, what are you doing on May 13th? Let's go to Beijing. Heard, I'm there. I don't want the job. I just want the benefit. No traffic. You can get in touch with anyone you want, whatever food you want. You can go to any event you want. Yeah, it's a tough job, but damn, those fringe benefits. Literally anything you want. Go anywhere. I want to sit courtside to the Knicks-Hawks game. Yes, sir. I want a hot fudge sundae at 3 in the morning. You got it, buddy. They call him buddy. Yeah, buddy, we got you. Anyway, President Trump, I'm sorry, but yeah, that's a very tough gig. but the fringe benefits might make it worth it. Not the salary. By the way, the presidential salary has remained unchanged since 2001. Isn't it time
4: it's like minimum wage then.
18: Yeah, exactly. Cost of living's gone up. For a list of things that people should have done by the age of 40, we're going to play Rapid Fire, Ashley in studio. All right, what should we have done by the age of 40?
4: Bought a house.
18: Yes.
4: Gone traveling.
18: Yes.
4: Donated blood.
5: Yes.
18: Yeah, but it's been a while. I need to do that again.
4: Had your heart broken.
18: Yeah, yes. Multiple times. Yes.
4: Volunteered.
18: Yeah, always.
4: Yes. Won 10 bucks in the lottery.
18: Yes.
4: Yeah. Let's see. Learn some basic DIY house skills.
5: 100%.
18: No. I'm not handy.
4: Owned a pet.
18: Yeah.
5: Yes.
4: Written a will.
18: Nope, I need to do that.
4: No. Yeah. All right, let's see. Had a child?
18: Not yet.
4: Fallen in love?
18: Oh, yeah, yes. Multiple times.
4: Had a hangover so bad it made you want to quit drinking forever.
18: Yes.
4: There you go.
18: Yeah. Tequila. I can't drink tequila anymore.
5: You can't hang on talking
4: to really?
18: Here's one. Been on a cruise. Yes. We've both done that. Been whale watching? Multiple times.
4: So.
18: You got to do it, Ashley. It's amazing. Okay. It's one of the best experiences. Been sacked from a job. I can't imagine you've ever been fired. Yeah. Mm-hmm. Not even that. You worked at a bathing suit store.
5: I quit.
18: You quit. You didn't get fired there. Let's see.
4: Gone skinny dipping?
18: Never. No, Ashley.
5: Stop, don't look at me like that.
18: No, really?
5: No, yeah, really? No.
18: You go to the lake in the ew, gross. All the time.

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2: 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Travel advisory through Locust Grove. Been dealing with a crash 75 northbound just north of Bill Gardner Parkway. Exit 212. Only a left lane is sneaking by there. Highway 42 or Highway 155. Book great alternates to avoid that. Southbound, it's just all volume through Stockbridge from Highway 138 down to Hudson Bridge Road. Don't forget Peachtree Road shut down near Lenox Mall for the Peachtree Junior. It's going to remain that way for tomorrow morning's road race. So that is definitely going to put a pinch on that ride around Buckhead. 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Alex Williams, Triple Team Traffic, 95.5 WSB.
3: I'm WSB meteorologist Christina Upwards. The heat wave continues for this holiday weekend. Today's highs in the mid to upper 90s with heat index values close to 105. An isolated pop-up shower or thunderstorm possible through the afternoon. Lows tonight into early tomorrow morning in the upper 70s. Another hot day for tomorrow and Sunday with highs in the mid to upper 90s.
4: Through the best of times,
5: the United States has conducted an operation that killed Osama bin Laden.
4: And the worst of times,
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3: Scott Slate, Georgia is brought to you by Breda Pest Management. And this week, what was Georgia like 250 years ago this summer? We were rural, untamed, with a brutal plantation economy. Savannah was the major population center, if you can call it that. And Barry College history professor Christy Snyder says, up to the mid-1770s, we largely stayed out of revolutionary politics.
4: And especially for Georgia, we were just such a young colony at that time, right? We'd only been established in 1733. We still depended on the British for a lot of support in protection from Native Americans and the Spanish in Florida, the French in Louisiana prior to that time. And so I think there's just a lot more loyalist sentiment in Georgia. So not only is it not affecting us economically as much as it is some of the other colonies, but we just needed the British a lot more. So there wasn't tons of resentment. That does begin to change around 1775, when you actually have shooting breakout in Lexington and Concord between, you know, the Massachusetts militias and British troops. That's when Georgia, I think, really starts to heat up. The patriot sentiment in Georgia really starts to heat up, and those loyalists are, the backlash against them begins.
3: But Georgia did wind up with a role in the War of Independence.
4: In many ways, although Georgia comes late to the revolution, we are, we play a significant role. There's a couple of really important battles, the victory at Kettle Creek in 1779 that really, you know, helps the patriotic cause in the South. And so, and the revolution is fairly good for Georgia. Our population was pretty small when it began, around, people disagree, but maybe between 30 to 50,000. And by 1790, you're looking at closer to 82,000. By 1800, 162,000 in Georgia. So the revolution was good for the state.
3: Barry College history professor Christy Snyder. Georgia was the only colony not represented at the first Continental Congress. But that changed for the second one when Button Gwinnett, Lyman Hall, and George Walton traveled to Philadelphia to sign the Declaration of Independence 250 years ago this summer. Scott Slade, Georgia is sponsored by Breda Pest Management on 95.5 WSB.
5: This is a Bloomberg Money Minute. U.S. employers hitting the brakes in June, taking on just 57,000 new workers last month, less than half what was expected, on a surprise drop in hiring in leisure and hospitality, like at bars, hotels, and amusement parks. The figures from April and June were revised lower by a combined 74,000 positions. And while the unemployment rate ticked a notch lower to 4.2%, it's because fewer people were looking for a new job. AI giant Anthropic in talks with South Korea's Samsung about making a custom artificial intelligence chip. And America's biggest bank, JP Morgan Chase, working with lenders in the Middle East to arrange financing to rebuild projects in war-torn Syria, including a new airport. And with the stock market doing so well these days, two big companies filed paperwork today to begin selling stock to the public sometime later this year. The Jersey Mike's subs chain and Cumberland Farms, the gas station and convenience store chain. Tom Busby, Bloomberg Radio.

0: few weeks ago, I spoke to Ray Dong Chong about her latest project, and she had some interesting comments about her former co-star, Kevin Costner. All right, I got to take a deep breath. I'm very nervous. Joining us live for the first time ever on the Mark Arum Show, Ray Dong Chong. Ray, good morning. Thank you so much for your time. I'm sorry if I'm really, really extremely nervous about interviewing you. 1985, American Flyers changed my life. I was 12 years old, and dirt bikes were the thing, and I saw American Flyers, A, fell in love with you, and then B was like, okay, I'm going to get it. I want a 10-speed now, Mom. I want a 10-speed. And spoiler alert, I didn't get a 10-speed, but that movie, a young Kevin Costner was the star. For folks that don't know, it was an amazing movie.
1: So here's the thing with American Flyers. It was written by Steve Tessage, who wrote Breaking Away, which was another good bike movie. Mm-hmm. And American Flyers was directed by John Badham, and I loved being in it. And it was the first film for the great Kevin Costner.
0: Yeah, I mean,
1: so it was just one of those wonderful moments.
0: I would imagine that was fun to film, too, like, because it was a bicyclist movie. You were on the road. I bet it was a great experience.
1: You know, I learned a lot. I learned that I'm a very good driver because I had a whole crew on the front of the van, and I could drive and act at the same time. So I'm a multitasker. And then I got to see the middle, which is always great. I'm the middle of America, yeah. Lots of the Colorado. We were following the, it was a race called, I can't remember the name of the bike race, but we followed it and just like, we filmed what was the setup, you know, for this race. So I learned a lot about road racing, and I learned a lot about the plateaus up in Grand Junction. And yeah, I got to see America. America's beautiful.
0: Did you know Kevin Costner had the it factor?
1: I still don't believe he has the it factor.
0: Fair enough.
1: I think he went through the wrong door. I think he should have been a fireman. I don't really get it, but you know, I'm just going to be honest. Fair. I do not understand. It's just a projection.
0: Understood.
1: I think,
0: tell us about Scared to Death.
1: Well, it's a film about a cast and crew who go into a house, and the house is haunted, and all sorts of shenanigans happen, and it happens to be humorous. But very scary.
0: Scale of 1 to 10.
1: And Lindsay wrote it.
0: How scary is it?
1: I'll give it an 8.5.
0: Ooh, all right. All right. I'll have to sit there with my wife. So I need to hold her hand during the scary movies.
1: It's not gore porn. It's not like Hostel or anything. There's not chunks. But there is some, it is violent. And it is scary. It's really, really, really, really scary. I personally get scared, too scared to watch some of these things that I'm in. So this is one of them where it's like, and it's really funny. And I think we did a good job considering it, you know,
0: well,
1: considering.
0: Listen,
1: so yeah, I'm excited about it.
0: I'm a Ray Dong Chong lifer, so I'm going to see anything you're in. I wish we had more time. I'm honored that you took some time out to share some knowledge.
1: I wrap you in a bear hug of appreciation. Thank you so much. And hello to your audience.
0: And anytime you're in Atlanta, we'd love to have you in studio and go in depth with your career.
1: I'm in. Hello, ATL.
0: There you go. Ray Dong Chong, ladies and gentlemen. Hey, happy 4th of July, everyone. Have fun today, but most importantly, don't lose focus of the brave men and women standing and fallen who keep our freedom alive.
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3: 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Slade, Arum, Von Hessler, Shelley Winter, George Washington will talk to in person. 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
2: It's 11:30. I'm Veronica Waters. The news this half hour is brought to you by Rocco's European Garage, your dealership alternative. WSB's top local story. Americans are packing the roads and skies as they head to their destinations for the holiday weekend. AAA says more than 72 million of us will be traveling during the Independence Day holiday period this year. And that's going to set another record, but it's only a 0.5% increase from last year as rising inflationary pressures take a toll on our travel budgets. Now, as folks are heading out of town or into town, depending on what's happening around the metro, there are some ways to avoid heavy holiday traffic.
13: The Georgia DOT says the heaviest traffic for the holiday weekend is this afternoon through 8 p.m. The lightest day will be Saturday as we celebrate the 4th of July. The busiest corridor, the usual suspect, I-75 on the south side between Atlanta and Stockbridge, as many of us head to the beach. You can also expect delays on I-20 toward the Alabama border and I-75 and 85 heading for the mountains. All construction projects will remain on hold through the weekend. They'll restart 6 a.m. on Monday. Judd Hickenbotham, 95.5 WSB.
2: Well, while traffic may be heavy, it's also going to be hot. Public safety heads in Atlanta say they are ready for the Peachtree Road Race in July 4th weekend, ready for those heat emergencies they've been seeing. And while police report no chatter of potential threats, Atlanta Fire Rescue Chief Rod Smith warns danger already is lurking outside.
14: Our primary public safety concern this weekend is the extreme heat. Atlanta is already responding to multiple heat-related medical calls.
2: Smith says the common thread they're seeing is that people are just waiting too long to start drinking water. He says if you're heading somewhere, start hydrating the day before. Both fire and police have extra personnel and expanded patrol areas to keep both events and neighborhoods safe. With this extreme heat lingering, local vets say you should be on guard against heat-related illness.
15: Every summer, local emergency veterinarian Dr. Sarah Camp says she treats dogs for heat exhaustion or even heat stroke, but it's all preventable.
16: So the biggest thing is keeping them indoors, short walks, and if they're panting or hot, let's get them out of the sun.
15: Dogs with small snouts like bulldogs and boxers are particularly at risk for heat-related illnesses. With the sweltering temperatures, Camp says dog owners should adjust their walking times to the morning and evening to avoid the worst of the heat. Jonathan O'Brien, 95.5 WSB.
2: The FBI is ramping up its investigation into the 2020 election results in Fulton County by ordering field offices across the country to send investigative analysts to Atlanta to help evaluate thousands of records. This is according to multiple sources, according to a memo sent to all field offices reviewed by CBS News. The Directorate of Intelligence requested surge support to Atlanta to assist in what it called FBI Director Kash Patel's priority investigation. President Trump has repeated baseless claims of a stolen election in 2020. Gwinnett police make an arrest after a masked man robbed a business in Lawrenceville. Police say 29-year-old Jordan Micah McLean claimed he had a bomb and a gun, demanding cash. He eventually left without getting away with any money, and camera footage showed him going into the business without a mask, so he was easily identified by investigators. He's now facing a laundry list of charges and is sitting in the Gwinnett County Jail. It's 11:33. Live team coverage of traffic and weather coming your way right now. And if you're thinking about taking off on the roads this afternoon, Alex Williams and the traffic team are going to help you navigate there with as much care as possible.
17: Absolutely, Veronica. And right now, if you were making that late holiday push toward the
12: the south side, maybe heading toward the beach, you're going to run into some volume. 75 southbound, starting in Stockbridge, brake lights from Highway 138. They'll stay with you on and off as you head down toward a McDonough. The express lanes are pointed southbound, so if you got a Peach Pass, you can always use those. Slower than you would expect out of Midtown toward Buckhead on 400 northbound. It is very slow getting up to Lenox Road, and that is due to Peachtree Road being shut down right in front of Lenox Mall, with preparations already underway for tomorrow's Peachtree Road Race. So I would avoid at the area of Buckhead just east of Georgia 400. Lenox Road is almost jammed the entire way, leaving the Cheshire Bridge area up to Lenox Mall. From the Loud Security Systems Traffic Center, Triple Team Traffic, 95.5 WSB.
17: This is WSB meteorologist Christina Edwards. Partly cloudy with a few pop-up showers and thunderstorms later on this afternoon. Outside of the rain, it's going to be hot with highs in the upper 90s, heat index values in the triple digits. Not much relief for tonight as temperatures stay in the upper 70s to low 80s through early tomorrow morning. And then we're right back up into the upper 90s, close to record high territory for the 4th of July.
18: Right now, it's 91 degrees in Lithonia. It's 89 in Marietta and 90 in Midtown Atlanta at 11:34. 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

0: Music from the 1990s having a huge resurgence in TV shows, movies, and commercials. I talked to Art Alexakis, the lead singer from Everclear, about the resurgence of that and how different the music industry is now versus then. Art, good morning. Thanks so much for your time, my friend.
1: Good morning, brother. How are you? Thanks for having me.
0: Oh, I'm very excited. I mean, truly, when I moved to Atlanta, you were on all the time. One out of every three songs on the radio was an Everclear song, and they bring back memories every time I hear them.
1: Wow, man, one out of three. Why don't I have more money?
0: Well, that, my friend, is the music biz, unfortunately.
1: Yeah, well, at least you know that. At least you get that.
0: Just speaking of the music business, at least you're in an era when I heard Everclear for the first time, and I loved the sound. I could go to the record store, buy your CD, pop it in. Artists now in 2026, the album sales aren't really a thing anymore. It's all digital downloads.
1: Yeah, you know, it is what it is. And, you know, it's like, that's why a lot of older bands, I think, don't make records anymore, because we're not getting played on the radio unless you're one of like maybe six bands that still get played on alternative radio. And but you know, I'm making a new record. We're making a new record. We're nine songs in. We're going to record four or five more songs and see, you know, and make a good record out of it. And it's a rocker and it's great and it's lyrically super in your face. You know, I wasn't going to make another record, but with everything that's going on in the world right now, I can't stop writing, you know. I write, I journal, and just it started looking like songs. So
0: you get
1: so
0: that,
1: that's where we're at.
0: And get that inspiration, right, and the need to put pen to paper. It's been over a decade, right, since you guys released a new album.
1: Right, absolutely, over a decade. Thanks for doing your homework. Yeah, 2015, Black is the New Black, yeah. Which was a rocker, too. This is more closer to, like, Sparkle and Fade, I think, or World and Well, the first couple albums, World and Noise, Sparkle and Fade. It's raw, a lot of feedback, some clean stuff, a lot of more dissonant and just more of a punk kind of attitude to it, but still, you know, with my voice and my lyrics, and it's still Everclear. And these days, like you're talking about, when you make a record, you make it for vinyl because people want vinyl,
0: yeah,
1: whether they play it or not. But in the South and the Midwest, they're going to make CDs because people still play CDs.
0: That's amazing.
1: We're not going to get into the political ramifications,
0: yeah,
1: of that.
0: That's pretty amazing.
1: Is what it is, right?
0: I got to ask again, because, I mean, the 90s Everclear, I mean, you say the 90s, I say Everclear. When did you know that, oh, wow, we're a thing now? Was there a moment where you just broke and you said that we are now nationally known Everclear, as opposed to, you know, the startup band?
1: Well, I mean, it was like levels. That's a really good question. But it was like levels. It was like when we first started touring, you know, we were in like a minivan, a rental minivan, and we were playing to like no one knew us. We were open on Tuesday nights or new band night or whatever, and, you know, playing to like 10 people. But we always had the attitude. I had been in bands before. This is going to be my last band. And to me, the old school musician, performer, entertainer thing was like, you perform for 10 people like you would for 10,000. You know, you put everything out there, leave everything on the stage every night. And we built up a word of mouth. Then we come back to that same bar like 6 months later and there'd be like 150 people there. Then we come back the next year, there'd be like 400 people or 500 people there. And this is without airplay, right? So we did the due diligence of like when we signed to Capitol, our first record, which cost us, this is no urban myth, this is no joke, $400 in trade, of trading stuff for $400 worth of studio time.
0: Wow.
1: And that, when we signed to Capitol, that record had already sold 100,000 records on just, you know, bone to bone, bare knuckle, blood on the floor, touring out there, gripping and grinning and meeting people and just word of mouth and just working it. And when you build a base like that, it's different,
0: yeah,
1: than a lot of bands who come out and have a hit. No one knows them. They have a hit and then they go away and they never have a hit.
0: Yeah, you had those the ground level fans. And you mentioned word of mouth. Like, for the young kids listening, there's no social media. There's no YouTube. Like, you had to work to get those ears in the bars and in the small clubs, and then, you know, gradually build up that audience to get to the bigger venues.
1: Yeah, doing record store in stores, you know, going to distribution places at lunchtime and buying pizzas for everybody and playing four songs in the middle of of a hot, like 110 degree warehouse, you know, to sell people on who you are, to get them to come to the show that night and bring people. I mean, we did work it really hard, old school American blue collar work ethic. A lot of bands don't have that anymore, but now word of mouth is much easier, like you said, is social media. And you know what's a really interesting thing is in the last 2 to 3 years, I've been noticing more and more, to the point now that I'd say it's about 30% of the people coming out to see us are in their late teens and 20s. And a lot of these kids weren't even born when these songs were on the radio, dude, when you were playing these on the radio back in the day, right? And they're crazy about 90s bands. And they find the band that is their people, their flavor, their jam, right?
0: Yeah.
1: And they know every word, every song, not just the hits, every song.
0: That's got to make you feel amazing when you see the younger generation, yeah.
1: It's amazing.
0: You've got this great catalog of music. A, do you own your catalog? And B, have you been approached by commercial entities like, hey, Coca-Cola's like, hey, we want to use an Everclear song. Have you gone down that road with your musical catalog?
1: Well, sad to say, I don't own my catalog except for World of Noise. I own the album, but the publishing, I don't own any of that old stuff. I went through a bankruptcy in 2005 and I lost it then.
0: I'm so sorry.
1: Yes, people use our record, our songs for all sorts of stuff that I wouldn't let them use it for, but I don't have any control over it. The big mega giant Universal does that.
0: That's got to be tough then to hear your music in something that you wouldn't have approved of.
1: It is, but man, you're old enough to understand. You got to let things go.
0: Yeah.
1: Or it's just going to eat you up. You just got to be like, yeah, that sucks. Okay, moving on. My daughter graduated high school with honors. And 2 years ago, she was in treatment. And now she's killing it. So that's much more important to think about than someone playing, Father of Mine for, like liver pills or something like that. Yeah.
0: On that note, vital piece of my soundtrack here in early Atlanta. Art, great talking to you, my friend. Can't wait to see you down here in Atlanta.
1: All right, brother. Thanks for taking the time. You guys have a great day. Talk to you later.
0: Thanks, Art. Running Wild with Bear Grylls returns for season 9 on Fox. Joining us live on the Mark Arum Show, the aforementioned Bear Grylls. Bear, good morning, sir. How are you, buddy?
2: Hey, nice to be with you. Yeah, all is good.
0: I'm excited for season 9. All right, all right, all right. Matthew McConaughey, you're going to be taking him out to the wild. That's pretty exciting.
2: Yeah, that's the first episode. Matthew was great. Yeah, I took him to the tip end of Norway. We definitely had a tough journey with him through some big mountain passes and across some pretty freezing glacial lakes. But he was great. You know, he's wanted to do the show for a while. It's taken a year or so to figure out diaries, but we eventually got to do one with him. And he said, just don't hold back, turn the dial up. So we did that. And, you know, he was really fun as well. He's just like full of so many crazy, incredible stories from his career and life over the years. It's almost like unbelievable. And such a light, really good fun to adventure with. Definitely a few moments where we were pretty cold side by side, fighting across some rivers. But he's an outdoorsman, so that was a really fun one for me.
0: Absolutely. Now, do you allow your celebrity guests like Matthew McConaughey to bring something on these journeys that might not be needed for survival? Matthew McConaughey might bring some herbal refreshment, perhaps?
2: Well, first of all, we always say, like, leave the entourage behind, leave all the baggage behind, come on your own, trust me, trust the process, you're going to love it. And to be honest, they do always do that. There's sometimes some items sneaked along, and I love that, you know, why not? I mean, Matthew definitely bought a hip flask. It was perfect. To be honest, at the end of the day, round the campfire, we were both pretty cold and wet. I hadn't found a lot to eat. So when he pulled the flask out, to be honest, I was pretty grateful.
0: Well, yeah, well, I have no doubt. Season 9 of Running Wild with the Bear Grylls on Fox. You can stream it on Hulu, Disney Plus. Give me some big name cohorts on this season and some locations that you're going to be heading.
2: Uma Thurman, North Wales in the UK. We had Machine Gun Kelly. We had Elizabeth Banks, Michelle Monaghan. Coleman Domingo was great. So many fun stars.
0: I'm excited. Love the show. Thank you so much for your time, Bear. You're welcome back anytime, my friend. And I'm not to the Matthew McConaughey level of stardom, but if you want to do like a 2-hour adventure with me, I'll be down.
2: I love it.
0: Thank you, Bear. Bear Grylls, ladies and gentlemen. Season 9 premieres on Fox. I could definitely go on an adventure with Bear Grylls. You know, I still think I'd do okay on that show alone. I wouldn't win, but I think I'd be okay. Hey, it's Independence Day weekend, friends. The United States of America, home of the Braves since 1776. Hey, don't forget, when we're back on Monday, watch the show live at WSBRadio.com and on YouTube.
3: 11:47 in the Loud Security Systems Traffic Center. Picked up some trouble in Marietta. Cones are out in the left lane behind a stalled vehicle. 75 northbound South Marietta Parkway exit 263. So that is causing a little bit of a jam as you leave Delk Road and Windy Hill. 400 northbound, no fun in Buckhead as you leave I-85 out of Midtown up toward Lenox Road. Due to all that traffic trying to exit on to Lenox Road, get up there near the malls. And that's because Peachtree Road is already shut down, at least a portion of it, just west of Lenox Road. So I would avoid that area if you don't have to be traveling through it. And watching that holiday travel on the south side, 75 southbound on and off the brakes through Stockbridge and McDonough. Peach Pass lanes are pointed southbound, so if you got a Peach Pass, that might save you some time. Alex Williams, Triple Team Traffic, 95.5 WSB.
4: I'm WSB meteorologist Christina Upwards. The heat wave continues for this holiday weekend. Today's highs in the mid to upper 90s with heat index values close to 105. An isolated pop-up shower or thunderstorm possible through the afternoon. Lows tonight into early tomorrow morning in the upper 70s. Another hot day for tomorrow and Sunday with highs in the mid to upper 90s.
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18: 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Global sales of Biscoff cookies have been soaring.
19: You gotta love Biscoff.
18: The caramelized biscuits have climbed into the world's top five best-selling cookies, recently fueled by a wave of online attention. This year, a Japanese cheesecake trend involving the treat went viral on TikTok.
20: You guys know that I had to try the viral Japanese cheesecake. It's where you take Biscoff cookies and stuff it inside of Greek yogurt and leave it in the fridge overnight. The next morning, you're left with these incredible layers that mimic a cheesecake.
18: Lotus Bakeries has been gradually expanding the presence of the Biscoff cookie, including a partnership with Delta Airlines. More recently, the company opened a factory in Thailand in its push to reach Asian markets and has expanded into areas such as spreads, ice cream, and chocolates. The move into new products and markets has given a bump to revenue. According to Bloomberg Intelligence, sales have jumped an average of 17% each year since 2014. Courtney Donahoe, Bloomberg Radio.

0: Does this happen in your place of work? There's an epidemic in our work bathrooms, and I think I found the solution. When I go into a bathroom at a restaurant, in the bathroom, there's a sign that says employees must wash their hands before returning to work. So I forgot what restaurant I was in the other day, and I was like, I want to buy that sign for the men's room at WSB Radio.
1: Yes.
0: So what I want to do is, because don't shake hands with any dude in this building. That's all I got to say. Because because I spent a lot of time in the facility. And I am able to orally witness dudes not washing their hands after they go to the bathroom. And it's frustrating. It's disgusting. So I won't shake anyone's hands. I know certain individuals. I'm not going to name names. But there are dudes that I know. I won't even fist bump them. So I said, what's preventing me from buying that sign or multiple employees must wash their hands before returning to work signs and put them up in the men's room here at WSB Radio? I want at least, how many of these signs do you think we need?
2: Five.
0: You think five? I think I want eight just to be safe.
1: Okay.
0: Let's put it this, it's an epidemic. The not washing of the hands is an epidemic. And it went away for a little bit during COVID. But now we're, you know, a couple years out of COVID.
2: They got comfortable.
0: They got comfortable. Vin.
1: There's a five pack for $7.
0: How big are they?
1: 9 by 3.
0: Okay.
1: That's about the size that you'd have.
0: So not gaudy.
1: No, they're not taking up the whole door, but enough that you can see them.
0: And what drives me crazy is someone will know. They'll know there's someone else in the bathroom. And
2: That's what really kills me.
1: They don't even fake it like George did. Exactly. Where you just run the water.
2: George just runs the water.
0: Yeah, it's an epidemic. All right, that is way cheaper. So how many of them?
1: A pack of five for just $7. So you could get a couple packs.
0: I'm happy to do this as a public service. Let's end the madness. 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
24: Good noon. I'm Veronica Waters. The news this hour brought to you by Jim Ellis Automotive Group. WSB's top local story. Runners and walkers are gearing up for the 57th annual Peachtree Road Race, and things are going to be hot.
25: Organizers expect the race to start under red flag conditions, but Atlanta's 4th of July tradition is still on. Race director Rich Knoss says participants should think about their health.
26: This is going to be on the warm side of normal for us. So do not think you're going to set your personal best out there. Why don't we all just move in unison down Peachtree and celebrate the 250th without worrying about how fast we're getting there?
25: He says around 56 to 57,000 people are participating, making it the largest race since the start of the COVID pandemic. Austin Eller, 95.5 WSB.
24: It's 91 degrees now in Midtown Atlanta. WSB meteorologist Christina Edwards is forecasting some clouds and some sun today. We're going to see a few pop-up showers this afternoon, according to Christina. It's going to be hot with highs in the upper 90s, but the heat index is going to make it feel like it's in the triple digits. Atlanta's most accurate and dependable forecast is straight ahead. You know, firefighters have already seen several heat-related medical calls in Atlanta.
27: A common trend in these incidents for the patients that we've seen thus far is that they are already dehydrated when they get to the event.
24: That's Fire Rescue Chief Rod Smith, who says the worst thing you can do is wait until you get to your event to start hydrating. Smith says begin drinking water a day in advance, and he warns caffeinated and alcoholic drinks will speed up dehydration.
27: And if you choose to drink, please drink a glass of water and alternate with each drink.
24: Smith says he's adding more firefighters and stretching their patrol areas to make sure they have enough medics on the street. DeKalb County Police are continuing the investigation into a car accident which involved a driver with unusual injuries.
28: Officers responding to a two-vehicle crash in Stone Mountain were surprised to discover one of the drivers suffering from stab wounds as well as injuries from the crash. That woman was transported with life-threatening injuries. One thing investigators need to determine is when and where the woman was stabbed and whether it factored into the crash, which shut down the 5,000 block of Memorial Drive. The road reopened following the emergency response and cleanup. No word yet on any charges in the incident. Graham Carroll, 95.5 WSB.
24: Drive sober or they will pull you over. The warning from the Governor's Office of Highway Safety to drivers in Georgia this holiday weekend. Deputy Director Maurice Rain says state and local law enforcement will be out in force pulling over speeding, impaired, or distracted drivers.
29: Blue lights and enforcement does get the motoring public attention. I don't care if you're driving the posted speed limit. When you see blue lights and a car pulled over, you slow down yourself.
24: He says last year, officers made more than 700 DUI arrests during Operation Zero Tolerance. The probe into the 2020 elections here in Georgia appears to be moving into a new stage.
30: The FBI is reportedly expanding its investigation into the election from nearly 6 years ago. There are reports a memo sent to field offices is directing a surge of over 250 personnel to support a, quote, FBI Atlanta priority investigation. It's an effort to dig deeper into the election fraud claims that President Trump continues to push about the vote here in Georgia. The probe will will likely focus on Fulton County, where the FBI raided the elections office back in January, and a judge in May denied the county's request to return those seized ballots. Michelle Wright, 95.5 WSB.
24: It's official. Emory is expanding its footprint at Northlake Mall, and it's reinforcing what it calls a long-term investment in the city of Tucker, supporting the continued growth of Emory Healthcare. It has to do with the sale of Northlake Mall. As Centurion Foundation, it comes out with the winning bid, shall we say, to purchase it. It's Emory's already got more than 250,000 square feet at the mall. This new lease will more than double the occupancy. The deal closed on July 1st. The extreme heat doesn't pose health risks for just us. Our pets are at risk too.
1: With the sweltering temperatures, local emergency vet Dr. Sarah Camp says pet owners should be on alert.
2: We worry a lot about heat stroke during this season, and it can come on very quickly.
1: Camp says early signs of heat stroke include wobbly walking and heavy drooling or panting. If you notice these symptoms, you need to cool down your pet quickly.
2: The big thing is going to be to keep them inside during the heat of the day.
1: So make sure you take walks during the mornings and late evenings to beat the heat. Jonathan O'Brien, 95.5 WSB.
24: They leaked that on everything. Officials in Ohio say a mystery substance that was dripping from a semi-truck on I-71 turned out to be Frank's Red Hot. The hot sauce spill prompted worry about environmental damage, and responders moved in to contain it and keep it out of the drains. It's now 12:05. Live team coverage of traffic and weather is beginning. First to the WSB 24-hour traffic center, Alex Williams. We normally would call this a lunchtime drive, but a lot of folks are off today, not like us.
3: Yeah, it looks like you're right about that, my friend. We are watching the holiday travel during this lunch hour on the south side, 75 southbound. It is on and off the brakes the whole way, 75 south through Stockbridge and McDonough. Could be worse. Thankfully, the express lanes are pointed southbound. You can always use that with a Peach Pass. Seeing the delays northbound as well, out of Locust Grove up to about Jodico Road, exit 222. Earlier trouble spot in Marietta, 75 northbound at South Marietta Parkway. That has since cleared, but Highway 41 is bunched up where? Right at the entrance to Six Flags Whitewater. So a lot of people heading to the water park causing delays on Cobb Parkway in both directions there in Marietta. From the Trustdale.com Traffic Center, Triple Team Traffic, 95.5 WSB.
4: I'm WSB meteorologist Christina Edwards. Hot and humid as temperatures climb to a high of 98. The heat index values will be in the triple digits, slowly cooling to the upper 70s for early tomorrow morning. Tomorrow, the heat goes on, climbing to near record high territory in the upper 90s and still hot going into Sunday.
24: Right now, it's 92 degrees in McDonough. Feels like 102. It's 93 in Buford, and it feels like 104 there. Right now, 91 degrees in Midtown Atlanta on Peachtree Street at 12:06. 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I'm Veronica Waters, 95.5 WSB.

0: dividing people up with outside interests from outside countries working overtime to try to divide us. And we need to commit ourselves again to the better angels of ourselves to keep our house united, understanding that we don't all agree. But together, we are still this great experiment in a republic that was founded not by blood, but by ideas. And now we're both a nation of blood and ideals. And we're the best nation there is. And I know, because I've been to way more of them than pretty much any of you. And I've seen we are the best nation.
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3: 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Very busy around Lenox Mall. All those running the roadways race tomorrow, heading that way, picking up their gear. 400 northbound is bumper to bumper, especially that right lane, leaving I-85 trying to get up to Lenox Road. Part of Peachtree already shut down in front of Lenox Mall for tomorrow's road race, and Lenox Road northbound is very slow, leaving I-85. I would avoid it at all costs if you do not need to be in that area. Elsewhere downtown, 7585 southbound is a very brief tap of the brakes in Midtown between Atlantic Station and Georgia Tech. Traffic brought to you by America 250 this July 4th. 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Alex Williams, Triple Team Traffic, 95.5 WSB.
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11: This is a Bloomberg Money Minute. Is youth employment being impacted by AI?
12: So we don't see that happening at this point.
11: The unemployment rate for people ages 16 to 24 stands at 9.4%. Manpower Group Chair and CEO Jonas Prising says if kids are having trouble finding work, there are other reasons besides artificial intelligence, at least right now.
12: As we look at the overall labor dynamics along with the economic trends, we think this is more cyclical as opposed to a structural trend of younger people having difficulty entering into the workforce due to the impact of AI.
11: Prising tells Bloomberg News at the World Economic Forum in Dalian, China, that their latest outlook for 2026 finds that business IT alignment has overtaken cybersecurity as the top CIO priority for the first time.
12: Organizations are going to be very keen to get workers to adopt AI.
11: Prising adds the future of work depends on the future worker and worker innovation. Amy Morris, Bloomberg Radio.
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15: News. Major sinkhole in southeast Atlanta.
16: Weather. Temperatures for that are about 20 degrees below average.
17: Traffic.
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2: It's 12:30. I'm Veronica Waters. The news this half hour is brought to you by Jim Ellis Automotive Group. WSB's top local story. It's less than 24 hours away. Tens of thousands of participants are gearing up now for the Peachtree Road Race, even amid this ongoing heat wave. Race director Rich Kana says this year they have participants as young as 10, all the way up to those in their 80s.
4: This is how Atlanta celebrates the 4th of July. It's not the world's largest 10K road race. It's the world's largest running party, if you will.
2: He encourages participants to hydrate in advance and focus on making it to the finish line rather than hitting a personal best. The race is expected to start under red flag conditions, and if conditions worsen, a black flag could be declared, and that would stop the race altogether. It is set to be a busy day on Metro Atlanta's roads as travelers head out for the 4th of July holiday. The Georgia DOT says the heaviest traffic for the holiday weekend will be this afternoon through 8 p.m. The busiest corridor, I-75 on the south side between Atlanta and Stockbridge. You can also expect significant traffic on I-20 toward the Alabama border on and I-75 and 85 heading northbound. Your kids' heart health is important this summer, and with the extreme heat, doctors at Children's Healthcare of Atlanta want parents to be aware of the warning signs of trouble.
5: Heat can be hard on the heart.
6: We know that kind of each degree the body temperature increases, in general, the heart rate will increase by about 10 points.
5: Dr. Glenn Iannucci, cardiologist with Children's Healthcare of Atlanta, says you want to make sure that your children are staying hydrated this summer and keep an eye out for danger signs.
6: Chest pain with activity. The other signs or symptoms that would be concerning would be if there's significant lightheadedness or passing out with exertion. We really want to evaluate people for that.
5: He says having an emergency action plan this summer as a precaution is a good idea. Sabrina Cupid, 95.5 WSB.
2: Some good news for employees in the city of Dunwoody. They're getting a pay raise.
7: Dunwoody City employees are getting a 3.9% pay raise this year. The raise includes a $6,000 signing bonus for new hires in the police department. City Manager Eric Linton says there's a push for higher compensation and retention across the city.
8: We value our employees very highly here at the city of Dunwoody, and that is why we have put in this 3.9% pay increase for this year.
7: Employees will see the pay increase in their next paycheck. Jordan Brown, 95.5 WSB.
2: In Cobb County, police have two suspects in custody now connected to a shooting which killed a 19-year-old.
9: Cobb County police have identified and arrested two suspects wanted in connection to a shooting at the Stratford Ridge Apartments on Delk Road earlier this week. 18-year-old Maurice Adams and 19-year-old Marquise Adams were taken into custody Thursday in connection to the shooting death of 19-year-old Giovanni Scruggs. Both suspects are being charged with felony murder and aggravated assault and are being held at the Cobb County Adult Detention Center without bond. There's no word yet on a motive, and the investigation is still ongoing and more charges may be forthcoming. Michelle Wright, 95.5 WSB.
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2: It's 10:35. Live team coverage of traffic and weather begins with a brief look at traffic from Alex Williams.
1: Just found a crash over in DeKalb County, Veronica, I-20 westbound, approaching Candler Road, exit 65. It's blocking the right lane. Luckily, not too bad there. Still slow 400 northbound, leading I-85, trying to get off of Lenox Road due to that closure of Peachtree already in place for the Peachtree Road Race right in front of Lenox Mall. Alex Williams, Triple Team Traffic, 95.5 WSB.
15: This is WSB meteorologist Christina Edwards. Partly cloudy with a few pop-up showers and thunderstorms later on this afternoon with highs in the upper 90s. Tonight, temperatures stay in the upper 70s to low 80s through early tomorrow morning.
2: Right now, it's 91 degrees at 12:36 on 95.5 WSB.
17: Happy 4th of July to you. I hope you're planning on some great barbecues. Maybe you have some fireworks ready to go in places that allow fireworks. Some places don't. And I hope you're staying cool as well. Charlie is in Montana, and I didn't feel like Belinda needed to come in today to take phone calls. And I really wanted to talk to you about the country because I am concerned that there are people on both sides of the political spectrum at the far ends who have internalized some disaster complex that things are horrible. And it's never been this bad. And it's so awful. And something must be done. And you hear this in the outer edges of the right and of the left. And I'm here to tell you that things are not that bad. To the extent you think that things are awful in this country, you are probably being programmed and brainwashed by the content you consume. We are catechized by those we surround ourselves with. And to the extent you are surrounding yourself with podcasts and social media feeds and YouTube clips and the like about how horrible everything in this country is, understand that much of it is an operation. It is by design. It is foreign influence operations using prominent American voices to tell you that you should hate this country, that something is wrong with it, that you should hate your neighbor. There are certainly people in the country who hate the country, but they are not the majority of the country. They are not the dominant people in this country. Most people in the United States of America right now are probably on a lunch break or depending on what time of day you're listening. They're headed home from the office. They're stuck in a commute. They're getting ready for the weekend. It is the weekend. They're preparing to grill. They're preparing for family. Or they're just sleeping in. Or they're worried about their dog and the fireworks. They're not in existential dread of this country. A number of years ago, the 1619 Project came out in the New York Times. And it was to reimagine the country's founding from Nicole Hannah Jones as founded in slavery and designed to prop up slavery as a racist institution. And the New York Times decided they were going to turn it into courses for schools. And it is a real indoctrination effort. It is a fiction by someone who admitted it wasn't designed to be truthful. It was designed to tell a story, a story of slavery in this country. And slavery was, of course, the nation's original sin. But that was not why the country was founded. The country was founded in many cases by Christian religious dissidents and people who were there for adventure and prisoners in Georgia and others who came because they wanted freedom. And they came and they began to set up shop in colonies, some of which were land grants by the crown. And they came together over time for a revolution 250 years ago for common purpose because they believed that we hold these truths to be self-evident, that all men are created equal and they are endowed by their creator with certain inalienable rights. Among these are life, liberty, and the pursuit of happiness. And pursuit of happiness, you know, in the original versions by Jefferson was property, pursuit of property, private property rights were a key to the founding of the country. You can see it reflected in the Bill of Rights. It had nothing to do with slavery. To the extent Southern states believe that black people were property, were slaves. When you read the writings of founders, including Thomas Jefferson, who was a slave owner, they recognize the hypocrisy that they want freedom and believe that all men are created equal, and yet they're keeping some people slaves. They understood it, and they said that it was wrong and something needed to be done, but they kept kicking the can down the road and kicking the can down the road. They understood it. Thomas Jefferson said he did not expect that slavery would last in the country, and they began to regulate it. Even in the Constitution, the importation of slaves was banned after 1800. It was the original sin of the country, as people call it. And men died to make other men free. A propitiation of the nation's sin. Propitiation is a theological word. One person suffers so that other people are not. The propitiation of our sins, Christ on the cross, was he bore the wrath of God that we would not, those who put our faith in him. In the same way, the soldiers on the battlefield in the Civil War, they shed their blood. They bore the wrath of their brethren from the South in this fight. They died that other men might be free. It's one of the lines in the Battle Hymn of the Republic that modern versions of it have changed it. As he died to make men holy, let us live to make men free. The original wording from it was, as he died to make men holy, let us die to make men free. You know, the Civil War was so bloody. We had a Memorial Day in this country for the dead because so many people died. You add up all the other wars in the United States, and we didn't reach the total number of American deaths at war until sometime around 2011, 2012, compared to the total number that died during the Civil War. This nation, many men were willing to die so that black men and women could be free of slavery. And we still had a period of racism in this country. We've now gotten to a point where we've had our first black president and our first black vice president, female no less, whose father actually is descended from major slave owners from Jamaica. Kamala Harris. And there are those who wishes to dwell on the bed. And, you know, there are plenty of people in this country who make a lot of money off of stirring the racial grievance pot. They make a lot of money trying to convince you that things have not gotten better in this country. Things are so bad in this country, we had our first black president. And, you know, some of them will, with a straight face, say, well, he was half white. Kamala Harris was half Jamaican, half Indian. We're a nation where now our Secretary of State is from a Cuban refugee family. We are a profoundly good nation. You know, in the 1940s, 1950s, one of the prevailing ideas is that the American Revolution was a mercantilist revolution, that it was essentially the upper middle class and the rich who were trying to preserve their wealth because of taxation. And it was actually Bernard Bailyn, this is why I love the ideological origins of the American Revolution, is because Bernard Bailyn actually went and read the letters of the middle class and poor in this country and realized this was not a mercantilist revolution. It was, in the beginning, only about a third of the people in the country actually supported it. The rest were indifferent to it. But over time, a growing sentiment grew of support for the revolution as the cruelty of the British cracked down on everyone. And what Bernard Bailyn read in the letters was that these people really did believe that they were entitled to these rights, and Britain was denying them these rights, and so they were rebelling because of the rights. And it really was one of the first, in modern times, the first world war. We think in the 20th century, World War I and World War II, this was really the first world war. It was a spillover effect. The British at war with France, at war with Spain, at war with Britain, at war with us around the world. It was a spillover effect. And we were, in the grand scheme of things globally, kind of a small ball. But for us, it meant everything. And we succeeded. And our success in the revolution blew so many people's minds because no upstart colony had broken away from an empire, and yet we did. We actually inspired the French Revolution. And our revolution was conservatives. Theirs was radical. Theirs was progressive. You see, in our revolution, and this is one of the things you get from Gordon Wood's writing, our radical revolution was also a very conservative revolution because the reason our founders were fighting, they put it in the Declaration of Independence. They thought they had these rights, and Britain said, no, you didn't. And so they were fighting for what they already thought they had. And as you read in the Declaration of Independence, we would rather suffer than do something new until it becomes unbearable. And it has become unbearable. We can't get the rights that we are entitled to, so we must do this. The French Revolution was something new. They wanted to throw off the ancient regime, they called it. They wanted to throw off monarchy. They wanted something new. They wanted something radical. The metric system, I saw this great Instagram reel last week. The metric system is the last surviving piece of the French Revolution. The last surviving piece of French insanity embraced by Europe, not by us, came out of the French Revolution. The French tried to divide up the clock and the calendar in tens as well. Didn't work. We wanted what we thought we already had. The rights, what it meant to be an Englishman. The French wanted something new, different, change. And the result was a bloody and violent revolution in France. People literally losing their heads. We had our revolution, and George Washington was ready to walk away from it all. He didn't. In fact, King George said that Washington would be the greatest man if he walked away after being president, and he did. The British marveled. Washington became a global, international celebrity. Word of George Washington spread around the world, literally around the world, even into Asia, of this all-powerful man who gave up the power and walked away from it. And it set the tone up until Franklin Roosevelt. Every president realized they could serve no more than two terms until Roosevelt. Roosevelt used World War II, understandably so, I guess you could say, as the reason why he wanted to stick around. And then we amended the Constitution to two terms. Washington was remarkable. Adams, Jefferson, Franklin, all of these men, they pledged their lives, their fortunes, their sacred honor. Some of them, their children died. Some of them, their homes were burned. They were chased. Some of them went bankrupt. They funded the war effort and went bankrupt. Some of them survived and thrived. Many of them, not so much. Many of them, they saw their wives die, their children die. There's a lot of bluster these days from people like Hassan Piker and this Chevalier woman who's going to go to Congress, and Mamdani, AOC. Would they really die for their convictions? Would they? They probably want you to die. It's like the communist elite. They always wanted others to die. The founding fathers were willing to die for the ideals of the American Revolution. That should mean something to all of us. Should mean something profound to all of us. Are you willing to die? They were. I'm not asking you to. We have a professional military. We don't have to. But the ideas of the Declaration of Independence, it was worth dying for to our founders. And we should tread lightly when we dismiss the foundation of this country. It's something that Nicole Hannah-Jones and others, they couldn't do. They had to lie about it. They had to try to defame it, slander the founding, to paint a negative picture, to steer people to grievance. Don't steer yourselves to grievance. We live in the greatest country. We really do.

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1: 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Not a terrible ride around Metro Atlanta. We're going to hold our breath. It stays like that. We do have a crash in DeKalb, right lane blocked, where it's actually raining pretty good right now in DeKalb. I-20 westbound, Candler Road, exit 65. A little slow there getting past the crash and through the rain. Elsewhere, a little rain on the north side perimeter at the 400-285 interchange in Sandy Springs. If you run into any of these rain showers, just make sure you slow down. Use caution on those wet roads. Traffic brought to you by America 250 this July 4th. Join America 250. 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Alex Williams, Triple Team Traffic, 95.5 WSB.
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0: July weekend. 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Looking forward to having you. Text SHOW to 33777 to get tickets. Now, we got to talk more about this country and what is going on. But first, I got to tell you, this hour of the program is brought to you by Van Allen Golf. I guarantee you I'm playing golf this weekend. I'm looking forward to it. And I had an insane week this past week. I've got an insane week coming up this coming week. I've got to go to Las Vegas this week. And you're thinking, oh, Vegas, Eric, it's going to be one, really, really hot. And two, it's all work. There is no play. This is an entire work trip. In fact, I got to be off on, I was planning on doing my show in Vegas on Thursday and Friday. And now I got to take off Friday because there was a mix up with this conference. And I'm speaking at a conference and I'm doing it for friends. And now I can't make it all work. It makes my head hurt. But nonetheless, I'm going to be traveling some next week. I intend to play golf this week. So text golf to 33777. Get the Van Allen golf putter. Go to vanallengolf.com. By the way, I should note as well, this happens every time this time of year we go into July. Some advertisers roll over. If you want some national exposure on the program, reach out to us. We have some ad slots, and rarely do we have live read ad slots on this program, but we do right now. We're filling up. But if you want to get in the line and get our attention, just reach out to us. 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But I am very picky with my advertisers, just so you know. 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
7: So what is happening is they're expanding the number of criminal convictions to types of crimes that would disqualify a driver or a delivery worker from working on its platform.
6: And those crimes include violent felonies such as armed robbery and aggravated assault.
7: So Uber has been facing thousands of lawsuits from mostly female passengers who said their drivers sexually assaulted them or harassed them.
6: Bottom line, it's the end of the road for a number of Uber drivers.
7: So Uber told us that this could lead to a removal of tens of thousands of existing drivers and delivery workers, and that represents about 0.5% of their active workers in the U.S.
6: As of April, Uber had about 10 million drivers and couriers worldwide. I'm Charlie Pellett, Bloomberg Radio.
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10: It's 1 o'clock. I'm Veronica Waters. WSB's top local story, the world's largest 10K returns for the 4th of July, and the Peachtree Road Race is expected to bring tens of thousands of people into Buckhead and Midtown.
11: Even with our blistering heat wave, race director Rich Kanna tells WSB it's going to be an exciting way to celebrate America's 250th birthday.
12: We expect about 56,000 to 57,000 people, which is the largest one we've had since COVID.
11: The race is expected to begin under red flag conditions.
12: We've had, I think, six or seven races where we have started at 80 degrees or higher, and we don't expect that tomorrow, but we do expect it to get warm pretty fast.
11: He recommends participants stay hydrated and focus on just making it to the end, not on setting a personal best. Austin Eller, 95.5 WSB.
10: We're looking at partly cloudy skies today, says WSB meteorologist Christina Edwards, and expect a few pop-up showers this afternoon. Highs reaching the upper 90s. The heat index is going to make it feel like the triple digits. Atlanta's most accurate and dependable forecast is coming up. Public safety heads in Atlanta say they are ready for the Peachtree Road Race and July 4th weekend altogether. And while police report no chatter of potential threats, Atlanta Fire Rescue Chief Rod Smith warns danger is already lurking outside.
13: Our primary public safety concern this weekend is the extreme heat. Atlanta is already responding to multiple heat-related medical calls.
10: Smith says people are waiting too long to start drinking water, and that's the worst thing you can do. Both fire and police have extra personnel and expanded patrol areas to keep both events and neighborhoods safe and to make sure there are enough medics on hand to respond to any heat emergencies. Street takeovers, violence, racing, whatever, the Atlanta Police Chief Darren Shearbaum says his officers are on longer shifts, some pulling double duty, and they're moving around off days to make sure police cover the city.
14: If someone intends to break the law in Atlanta, Georgia, they're going to meet their police department. If someone is going to break the peace in our city, we will quickly restore it.
10: The fire department, again, is also adding extra patrols in areas they don't normally go to make sure that enough people are spread around to help the public if they get in any trouble. Now, with this extreme heat lingering, local veterinarians say you should be on guard against heat-related illnesses.
15: Every summer, local emergency veterinarian Dr. Sarah Camp says she treats dogs for heat exhaustion or even heat stroke, but it's all preventable.
16: So the biggest thing is is keeping them indoors, short walks, and if they're panting or hot, let's get them out of the sun.
15: Dogs with small snouts like bulldogs and boxers are particularly at risk for heat-related illnesses. With the sweltering temperatures, Camp says dog owners should adjust their walking times to the morning and evening to avoid the worst of the heat. Jonathan O'Brien, 95.5 WSB.
10: It is going to be busy on the roads. Watch out for the blue lights, though, as state and local law enforcement are going to be out in force.
17: Driving impaired will get you in big trouble.
18: The consequences behind it is lifetime. I didn't say a week. I didn't say a month. I didn't say a year. I said a lifetime.
17: Maurice Raines, Deputy Director of the Governor's Office of Highway Safety, has this message for drivers.
18: Don't speed. Don't drink and drive. Buckle up and wear your seatbelt. And do not be distracted while driving. Put the cell phone down while driving.
17: 37% of people killed in crashes in Georgia during the July 4th period from 2020 to 24 involved a drunk driver. 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
25: Unusual delays with the direction of this crash.
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28: And the delays are growing out of
26: 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How Atlanta gets there.
10: 105 live team coverage of traffic and weather begins with a look at the roads first in Alex Williams.
29: Couple of crashes on I-20 in DeKalb County, Veronica. A new one, I-20 westbound. Before you get to Glenwood Avenue, just west of Gresham Road, that is in the right lane. And even before that, they're still working the right lane crash on I-20 westbound at Candler Road. This has also been a spot where I've been watching a few rain showers come and go, so that wet pavement definitely making that ride tricky. Use caution if you hit any of those showers. Still very busy in Buckhead. Don't forget Peachtree Road already shut down for tomorrow's road race right in front of Lenox Mall, and that's made a big old mess of Lenox Road east of Georgia 400. From the Trustdale.com Traffic Center, Triple Team Traffic, 95.5 WSB.
30: I'm WSB meteorologist Christina Edwards. Partly cloudy, a few pop-up showers and thunderstorms this evening, otherwise hot as temperatures slowly fall to the upper 70s for tomorrow morning.
10: Right now it's 91 degrees at 106 on 95.5 WSB.

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1: That all men are created equal. They are endowed by their creator with a certain unalienable right. Among these are life, liberty, and the pursuit of happiness. And those ideas reverberated around the world. They reverberated in ways that shaped other countries. That's how profoundly revolutionary it was. I want to read for you this monument. This monument, let me explain to you where this is. This is at the entrance of the Red House. The Red House is the parliament for Trinidad and Tobago. Its capital is the Port of Spain. And it's a Caribbean nation. And its founding was premised as they broke away from Britain as a colony to be independent. Their founding as an independent nation was premised on the United States. Listen to this. You'll recognize it. The affirmation of the people that the nation of Trinidad and Tobago was founded upon principles that acknowledged the supremacy of God, faith in fundamental human rights and freedoms, the position of the family in a society of free men and free institutions, the dignity of the human person and the equal and inalienable rights which were all members of the human family are endowed by their creator, must be for all times, remembering always that men and institutions remain free only when freedom is founded upon respect for moral and spiritual values and the rule of law. When we talk about the shot heard around the world at Lexington and Concord, the shot heard around the world, what the Americans did reverberated around the whole world. It was amazing. The whole world paid attention to what we were doing. We were founding a nation, a group of 13 independent nations. Because they were. We all broke away from Great Britain and became separate sovereign nations, 13 of them, and then came together ceding limited powers to Washington, D.C., because we thought we were better together than apart. And there are those today, tribal voices, that think that we would be better apart. I saw a right-wing blogger who's got ties to the white nationalists the other day. And he put up a tweet that said essentially that there should have been a civil war after Charlie Kirk was assassinated, but the right caved. In other words, he wanted a civil war. He wanted a bloody fight in the streets. And he blames the right for not taking to the streets and fighting. He himself didn't, you will see. You will note, he didn't. He writes under a pseudonym. He didn't take to the streets. He wants you to die. That's the Democratic Socialists. They want the rest of you to take to the streets in a bloody revolution. They don't want to do it. They want to be the ones calling the shots. And increasingly, the dynamic in this country is where the majority of Americans still love this country and wish to be a part of the country bound by the Constitution, the rule of law, and the outer edges of both parties and the extremists, that they want to fight and they think that they will be the ones to rebuild the country in their own image when it's all said and done. And what they want is the French Revolution. The French Revolution was bloody. The French Revolution was violent. It turned on its own. I suspect on the Democratic Party side, where we see the Democratic Socialists going, that at some point, Alexandria Ocasio-Cortez and Bernie Sanders are not going to be extreme enough. They're going to be consumed by the revolution like Robespierre. They'll lose their heads to the revolution as the further extremist people come along. And those people, they think that they will rebuild the country in their image. The founders didn't want to build the country in their image. They wanted, as I mentioned, something old. They wanted the English Bill of Rights, and they wanted to preserve what they thought was theirs and not have something new. And the consequences have reverberated around all of history in a way that makes us such a unique country.
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3: 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Crash still in the right lane into DeKalb County heading toward downtown. I-20 westbound between Gresham Road and Glenwood Avenue. That is causing a slow zone. A little bit better news before that, the crash I-20 westbound in Candler Road. That is cleared out of the right lane and still slow 400 northbound trying to get up to Lenox Road due to all that traffic trying to get off of Lenox Road and around the mall. 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

0: Welcome back. It is Eric Erickson here across the United States this 4th of July weekend. I am coming to you on July 3rd, and I know we're going to be circulating this all weekend long. If you miss a part of it, you can text Eric, E-R-I-C-K, to 33777. You get the live stream. The show is going to play until Monday at noon, and you can also get the podcast of it. Glad to have you with me. My buddy Andrew Walker, he's a teacher of ethics at Southern Seminary. He also is an editor for World Magazine, and he had a piece in World a couple of weeks ago. And let me read you some of this, because it's on the debate between are we a people or are we an idea? And he takes the position I do, that we're both. We should mark the occasion with an attempt to land on the answer to a particular question engulfing the American right as we hit our 250th anniversary. What does it mean to be an American? A timeless question for sure, but one that needs to be answered time and time again. Currently plaguing the American rights ranks is an internecine dispute between those who believe America is predominantly a people, an assemblage of persons formed by the crucible of story, lineage, borders, a shared language, cultural perpetuity, and a dominant religion, and those who believe America is largely based in a particular set of propositional ideas, a commitment to the rule of procedural law, pluralism, civil liberties, equality of opportunity, liberty, and that no single organizing vision can reasonably hope to unite all Americans. Before offering my attempt to resolve the dilemma, let me say up front that this is indeed a healthy debate, just as it's wrong and short-sighted to cast all those in the people camps as exclusionary nativists, so it's an exaggeration to lambast all the propositionalists as thinned-out proceduralists with no concern for assimilation and cultural identity. Those who locate America in a story, culture, and people are correct to observe that Americans possess a historical and cultural consciousness, while at the same time it must war against the ever-present temptation to elevate genealogy, history, and cultural sameness to such heights that it would exclude would-be Americans from the American compact. The peoplehood argument can quickly breed an exclusivism that restricts the offer of American ideals to those who would likewise champion them. Similarly, the creedal and propositional perspective without a commitment to a common culture, however defined, can quickly mutate into a bare-bones minimalism that treats America as primarily an economic zone. Both camps need one another. We saw a healthy fusion of the two perspectives in a recent address by Secretary of State Marco Rubio at the Munich Security Conference. Rubio, the son of immigrants, defended the propositional legacy of America, but within a narrative frame of a particular people who settled the land to begin a new project of self-government under God's providential ordering and embedding cultural peculiarities. Culture, story, and ideals suffuse Rubio's speech. A week hardly goes by when I'm not asked where I stand on the heritage American category, those who believe that creedalism sacrifices peoplehood. Rubio's speech clarifies why pitting the two camps against one another risks forgetting why one needs the other. It risks unnecessarily attenuating the balance between the need for both story and principle. By the narrow standards of those who speak of heritage Americans at the exclusive foundation for American identity, Marco Rubio doesn't qualify. Yet if one were to watch Rubio's speech in its entirety, one would see a second-generation American delivering one of the most quintessentially American speeches in our history. As Rubio's speech shows, a particular people can simultaneously embody a proposition and be shaped by it. The propositions at the center of American public philosophy helping propel them into the nation they would become and which others could someday participate in if they too entered the American story. Ross Douthat is correct to see that the creedal Americanism is itself a culture in which the formal commitment to a principle is intertwined with other habits and practices that make the commitment meaningfully successful and real. Creeds are not self-interpreting. It's true. And we are a great people with a great creed. And we should remember we are both a people and a creed, and those who share the creed can become the people. Now, I need to tell you about Vision Computers. 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They can be your IT geniuses, so you can be great at your computers. And they can be great at keeping your computers going while you're great at keeping your job going.
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2: It's 1:30. I'm Veronica Waters. News this half hour is brought to you by Ben Hill Renovations. WSB's top local story. More than 72 million Americans are taking to the roads and skies for the Independence Day holiday period this year. AAA says it's going to set a record, but it is a very small increase from last year because of inflation squeezing budgets. The Georgia DOT has some advice on when and where to expect heavy delays.
3: As many of us head south for the holiday, I-75 between Atlanta and Stockbridge is expected to be the busiest corridor. You'll also likely hit the brakes on I-75 approaching Tennessee and I-85 approaching South Carolina. This afternoon's traffic through 8 p.m. is expected to be the heaviest for the weekend. And while Sunday and Monday will also include delays, the 4th should be the lightest. Once again, the DOT has gotten out of the way for travelers. All major road work has been suspended and will not start again until Monday at 6 a.m. Judd Hickenbotham, 95.5 WSB.
2: The sale of Northlake Mall is official. The Centurion Foundation, which helps nonprofit with real estate purchases, closed the deal on Northlake Mall July 1st. Emory University says it's doubling its footprint there, which is already at 274,000 square feet. Emory has a mix of administrative and clinical operations at the Tucker Mall, and it's grown to include a primary care center and a child care center that's operated in partnership with Primrose School. Tens of thousands of participants are gearing up for the Peachtree Road Race, even amid the ongoing heat wave.
4: There's always that point. I don't think we're going to get to that point this year. Based on the current forecast, this looks like it's going to be slightly above what our average starting temperature is.
2: That's race director Rich Kanaan talking about the red flag warning that's already in place. If it gets much worse, a black flag could be declared, and that would stop the race altogether. Kanaan is encouraging participants to hydrate in advance and just focus on finishing rather than aiming for a personal best. A driver in Cobb County is hospitalized with serious injuries after a pre-dawn crash on I-285 South. Cobb police say for unknown reasons, the Fiat driver lost control, swerved off the right side and crashed into a tree before the car ground to a stop. Anyone with information on the accident is urged to call Cobb County Police. WSB News Time now, 1:32.
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2: 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Let's groove on over to the WSB 24-hour traffic center and check in with Alex Williams.
13: Hey, Veronica. Already a busy afternoon with holiday travel on the south side, and right now all lanes are temporarily shut down. I-75 northbound just before Highway 155. exit number 216 as a Good Samaritan is working to help a stalled motorist get out of the roadway. So that's the reason for a little bit of extra volume than you would expect out of Locust Grove. Once you get north of there, hitting the brakes again from Highway 155 up towards Stockbridge. From the Trustdale.com Traffic Center, Triple Team Traffic, 95.5 WSB.
14: This is WSB meteorologist Christina Edwards. Potentially a record warm start to Saturday morning with lows in the upper 70s and close to the record high through the afternoon, climbing into the upper 90s. A few passing rain showers or thunderstorms possible for tomorrow evening. Sunday, a better chance of rain showers through the afternoon. Morning lows in the 70s, afternoon highs in the low 90s.
2: It's 93 degrees in Morrow, 93 in Tucker, and 90 in Midtown Atlanta at 135. More news at 2 o'clock. 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I'm Veronica Waters, 95.5 WSB.
0: Welcome back. It is Eric Erickson here across the nation. It is our 250th anniversary as a nation. That was the U.S. Marine Corps Cadet Glee Club, Men of Freedom. The phone number, well, 877-973-7425. I gave the call screener off today because I'm going to talk to you about the Constitution. Gordon Wood is one of the most famous historians of the American Revolution. He wrote a book, was a Pulitzer Prize winning book back in the day, The Radicalism of the American Revolution. Gordon Wood and Bernard Bailyn are two of the best historians on the American Revolution, if you ever want to read them. They were competitors, so to speak, at different universities. They came about it as ideas. But I want to just read for you the introduction to this because it's so good and really puts everything in perspective here. We Americans like to think of our revolution as not being radical. Indeed, most of the time we consider it downright conservative. It certainly does not appear to resemble the revolutions of other nations in which people were killed, property was destroyed, and everything was turned upside down. The American revolutionary leaders do not fit our conventional image of revolutionaries, angry, passionate, reckless, maybe even bloodthirsty for the sake of a cause. We can think of Robespierre, Lenin, and Mao Zedong as revolutionaries, but not George Washington, Thomas Jefferson, and John Adams. They seem too stuffy, too solemn, too cautious, too much the gentleman. We cannot quite conceive of revolutionaries in powdered hair and knee breeches. The American revolutionaries seem to belong in drawing rooms or legislative halls, not in cellars or in the streets. They made speeches, not bombs. They wrote learned pamphlets, not manifestos. They were not abstract theorists, and they were not social levelers. They did not kill one another. They did not devour themselves. There was no reign of terror in the American Revolution and no resulting dictator, no Cromwell, no Bonaparte. The American Revolution does not seem to have the same kinds of causes, the social wrongs, the class conflicts, the impoverishment, the grossly inequitable distributions of wealth that presumably lie behind other revolutions. There were no peasant uprisings, no Jacqueries, no burning of chateaux, no storming of prisons. Of course, there have been many historians, progressive and neo-progressive historians, as they might be called, who have sought, as Hannah Arendt put it, to interpret the American Revolution in the light of the French Revolution and to look for the same kinds of internal violence, class conflicts, and social deprivations that presumably lay behind the French Revolution and other modern revolutions. Since the beginning of the 20th century, these progressive historians have formulated various social interpretations of the American Revolution, essentially designed to show that the revolution, in Carl Beckard's famous words, was not only about home rule, but also about who was to rule at home. They have tried to describe the revolution essentially as a social struggle by deprived and underprivileged groups against entrenched elites. But it has been correctly pointed out, despite an extraordinary amount of research and writing about it, despite during a good part of the century, the purpose of these progressives and neo-progressive historians to portray the origins and goals of the revolutions as in some significant measure expressions of particular economic malaise or other social protests and aspirations of an impoverished or threatened mass populations have not been fulfilled. They have not been fulfilled because the social conditions that generically are supposed to lie behind all revolutions, poverty and economic deprivation, were not present in colonial America. There should no longer be any doubt about it. The white American colonists were not an oppressed people. They had no crushing imperial chains to throw off. In fact, the colonists knew they were freer, more equal, more prosperous, and less burdened with cumbersome feudal and monarchical constraints than any other part of mankind in the 18th century. Such a situation, however, does not mean that colonial society was not susceptible to revolution. Precisely because the impulses to revolution in 18th century America bear little or no resemblance to the impulses that presumably account for modern social protests and revolutions, we've tended to think of the American Revolution as having no social character, as having virtually nothing to do with the society, as having no social causes and no social consequences. It has therefore often been considered to be essentially an intellectual event, a constitutional defense of American rights against British encroachment, like no taxation without representation, undertaken not to change the existing structure of society, but to preserve it. For some historians, the revolution seems to be little more than a colonial rebellion or a war for independence. Even when we recognize the radicalism of the revolution, we admit only a political, not a social radicalism. The revolutionary leaders, it is said, were particularly 18th century radicals concerned, like the 18th century British radicals, not with the need to recast the social order, nor the problems of the economic inequality and the injustices of stratified societies, but with the need to purify a corrupt constitution and fight off the apparent growth of prerogative power. Consequently, we have generally described the revolution as an unusually conservative affair, concerned almost exclusively with political and constitutional rights, and in comparison with the social radicalism of the other great revolutions of history, hardly a revolution at all. If we measure the radicalism of revolutions by the degree of social misery or economic deprives and suffering, or by the number of people killed or manor houses burned, then this conventional emphasis on the conservatism of the American Revolution is true. But if we measure the radicalism by the amount of social change that actually took place, by transformations in the relationships that bound people to each other, then the American Revolution was not conservative at all. On the contrary, it was as radical and as revolutionary as any in history. Of course, the American Revolution was very different from other revolutions, but it was no less radical and no less social for being different. In fact, it was one of the greatest revolutions the world had known, a momentous upheaval that not only fundamentally altered the character of American society, but decisively affected the course of subsequent history. It was as radical and social as any revolution in history, but it was radical and social in a way special 18th, in a very special 18th century sense. No doubt many of the concerns and much of the language of that pre-modern, pre-Marxian 18th century were almost entirely political. That was because most people in that very different, distant world could not as yet conceive of society apart from government. The social distinctions and economic deprivations that we today think of as the consequence of class divisions, business exploitation, or various isms, capitalism, racism, etc., were in the 18th century usually thought to be caused by the abuses of government. Social honors, social distinctions, prerequisites for office, business contracts, privileges and monopolies, even excessive property and wealth of various sorts, all social evils and social deprivations, in fact, seem to flow from connections to government, in the end, from connections to monarchical authority. So that when Anglo-American radicals talked in what seems to be political terms, purifying a corrupt constitution, eliminating courtiers, fighting off crown power, and most important, becoming Republicans, they nevertheless had a decidedly social message. In our eyes, the American revolutionaries appear to be absorbed in changing only their governments, not their society. But in destroying monarchy and establishing republics, they were changing their society as well as their governments, and they knew it. Only they did not know, they couldn't scarcely imagine, how much of their society they would change. J. Franklin Jameson, who more than two generations ago described the revolution as a social movement only to be roundly criticized by a succeeding generation of historians, was at least right about one thing. The stream of revolution once started could not be confined within narrow banks but spread abroad across the land. By the time the revolution had run its course in the early 19th century, American society had been radically and thoroughly transformed. One class did not overthrow another, the poor did not supplant the rich, but social relationships, the way people were connected to one another, was changed, and decisively so. By the early years of the 19th century, the revolution had created a society fundamentally different from the colonial society of the 18th century. It was, in fact, a new society unlike any that had ever existed anywhere in the world. Of course, there were complexities and variations in early American society and culture, local, regional, sectional, ethnic, and class differences that historians are uncovering every day that make difficult any generalizations about Americans as a whole. This study is written in spite of these complexities and variations, not in ignorance of them. There's a time for understanding the particular, and there's a time for understanding the whole. Not only is it important that we periodically attempt to bring the many monographic studies of 18th century America together to see the patterns they compose, but it is essential that we do so. If we are to extend our still meager understanding of an event as significant as the American Revolution, the Revolution did not legally create the United States. It transformed American society because the story of America had turned out the way it has, because the United States in the 20th century has become the great power that it is. It is difficult, if not impossible, to appreciate and fully recover the insignificant and puny origins of the country. In 1760, America was only a collection of disparate colonies huddled along a narrow strip of the Atlantic coast, economically underdeveloped outposts existing on the very edges of the civilized world. The less than 2 million monarchical subjects who lived in these colonies still took for granted that society was and ought to be an hierarchy of ranks and degrees of dependency, and that most people were bound together by personal ties of one sort or another. Yet scarcely 50 years later, these insignificant borderland provinces had become a giant, almost continent-wide republic of nearly 10 million egalitarian-minded, bustling citizens who not only had thrust themselves into the vanguard of history, but had fundamentally altered their society and their social relationships. Far from remaining monarchical, hierarchy-ridden subjects on the margin of civilization, Americans had become almost overnight the most liberal, the most democratic, the most commercially minded, and the most modern people in the world. And this astonishing transformation took place without industrialization, without urbanization, without railroads, without the aid of any of the great forces we usually invoke to explain modernization. It was the revolution that was crucial to this transformation. It was the revolution, more than any single event, that made America the most liberal, democratic, and modern nation in the world. Of course, some nations of Western Europe likewise experienced great social transformations and democratic revolutions in these same years. The American Revolution was not unique. It was only different. Because of the shared Western-wide experience in democratization, it has been argued by more than one historian that the broad social transformation that carried Americans from one century and one kind of society to another was inevitable and would have been complete with or without the American Revolution. Therefore, this broader social revolution should not be confused with the American Revolution. America, it is said, would have emerged into the modern world as a liberal, democratic, and capitalist society without the revolution. One could, of course, say the same thing about the relationship between the French Revolution and the emergence of France in the 19th century as a liberal, democratic, and capitalist society. And indeed, much of the current revisionist historical writings on the French Revolution is based on just that. But in America, no more than in France, that was not the way it happened. The American Revolution and the social transformations of America between 1760 and the early years of the 19th century were inextricably bound together. That's Gordon Wood at the beginning, his introduction to the radicalism of the American Revolution. And his point is that the American Revolution was a conservative revolution in that they wanted what they thought they already had. It wasn't to get something new. It was to get what they already had. But it was also a radical revolution in that it was something that had never been done before, never successfully done before or since, really. And it upended society. We went from a monarchy where the whole world was monarchical at the time to a republic where all men were created equal. And that shook society. A poor man could become wealthy without the permission of the wealthy to get there. A rich man could fail without the strings of society protecting him. We became an egalitarian country. We became a country where men could succeed on their own merits. It profoundly, radically shaped the social relationship of people. And it profoundly makes us unique. And the point overall is, are we a people or are we something unique and different? We're both. We're a people bound to an idea. Bound to an ideal. And if you bind yourself to that ideal, you can become American. And sadly, too many Americans are unbinding themselves from that idea and thinking that they themselves should exercise power and control over others. And we see this on the left and the right, as opposed to what the revolutionary founding fathers of this country wanted. And that is a nation bound to a common ideal of people committed to that idea, that one could come here, learn the language, commit themselves to the founding propositions of this country, and be as much American as you and me. No other country had that. And really, to this day, no other country still has that.
15: Those who love him, listen to find out what he's going to say next. Those who disagree with him, also listen to see what he's going to say next. It's the Eric Erickson Show.
13: 150 Trustdale.com Traffic Center watching a pretty good rain shower over Buckhead right now, and it's already slow 400 northbound getting up into Buckhead, leaving I-85 due to Lenox Road just being a big old mess around Lenox Mall and Peachtree. Peachtree Road, part of it already closed in front of Lenox Mall for tomorrow's Peachtree Road Race. I'd avoid that if you can. And the rain impacting I-85 both north and southbound into and out of Midtown. 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
4: This is a Bloomberg Money Minute. The USDA says one-third of all food sold in the U.S. is wasted, thrown out by consumers because of the sell-by labels on perishable goods, making many think the food has gone bad while it hasn't. So now the state of California is banning those sell-by dates on products, replacing it with clear, new terms like best if used by or best if frozen by. U.S. hiring slowing sharply in June, just 57,000 jobs added. The numbers for April and May revised sharply lower. In a surprise, jobs in leisure and hospitality, think bars, hotels, amusement parks, saw big declines last month. That's raising bets that the Federal Reserve will not have to raise interest rates later this month at its next meeting. Oil is lower. It's at $68 a barrel, right around where it was before the war began. Meantime, leading European powers tell Bloomberg that they now accept that tanker ships going through the Strait of Hormuz will likely have to pay fees to Iran and Oman. Tom Busby, Bloomberg Radio.
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6: It's 2 o'clock. I'm Veronica Waters. The news this half hour is brought to you by Brett Beckers. WSB's top story, festivities marking the 250th anniversary of American independence are ramping up, just like temperatures across the United States. The Great American State Fair on the National Mall in Washington is shut down until 5 o'clock due to the heat. An extreme heat warning is blanketing much of the nation as runners and walkers are gearing up for the 57th annual Peachtree Road Race in Atlanta.
7: Organizers expect the race to start under red flag conditions, but Atlanta's 4th of July tradition is still on. Race director Rich Canas says participants should think about their health.
8: This is going to be on the warm side of normal for us. So do not think you're going to set your personal best out there. Why don't we all just move in unison down Peachtree and celebrate the 250th without worrying about how fast we're getting there?
7: He says around 56 to 57,000 people are participating, making it the largest race since the start of the COVID pandemic. Austin Eller, 95.5 WSB.
6: It's 91 degrees now in Midtown Atlanta. WSB meteorologist Christina Edwards is forecasting partly cloudy skies today and highs in the upper 90s, with the heat index making it feel like it's in the triple digits. The National Weather Service in Peachtree City is now issuing a strong thunderstorm warning for northwestern DeKalb and southeastern Cobb counties until 2:30. There's also word that a strong thunderstorm is going to impact portions of northwestern Clayton and south central Fulton counties until 2:15 this afternoon, with storms spotted moving south at about 5 miles per hour. The hazard is a danger of wind gusts and hail, which could be up to a quarter size. Stay with us for continuing team coverage of your weather and the situation out there. Emory University is expanding at the newly sold Northlake Mall. The university currently uses about 274,000 square feet for administrative and clinical operations there. The new lease will double that occupancy and support future Emory business functions. The Justice Department is putting out the call to state attorneys general to look for evidence of gasoline price gouging.
9: Oil prices have fallen more than a third since their peak in May, but gas prices have only dropped by about 15%. President Trump has called it price gouging. And now at his direction, the Justice Department says it and the FTC are investigating.
6: Stephen Portnoy reports industry analysts say gas prices lag behind oil prices, while summertime demand, gas inventories, and refining capacity also impact the price at the pump. Massive security plans are in place in New York, D.C., and Philadelphia ahead of the July 4th celebrations. And street takeovers, violence, racing, whatever. Atlanta Police Chief Darren Shearbaum says his officers are going to make sure that they are covering all corners of this city.
10: If someone intends to break the law in Atlanta, Georgia, they're going to meet the police department. If someone is going to break the peace in our city, we will quickly restore it.
6: Sheerbaum says officers are on longer shifts. Some are pulling double duty as well. New York City is celebrating America 250 in a big way. Correspondent Emily Akita reports the iconic Times Square Ball is making an unprecedented summer appearance.
11: For the first time, the holiday centerpiece will shine outside of New Year's Eve. The latest iteration, called the Constellation Ball, will drop at midnight to mark America's 250th birthday.
6: In all, the ball will drop 8 times to mark midnight in every U.S. time zone and territory, with the final drop happening on the 4th of July at 7 a.m. WSB News Time 204, live team coverage of traffic and weather next.
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18: Seeing the impact from those rain and thunderstorm showers moving through Buckhead, Veronica, 400 north and southbound. You're seeing a little bit of the impact from that wet weather between 285 and Lenox Road, 400 northbound. The right lane is just crawling, trying to exit onto Lenox Road at a early setup for the Peachtree Road Race. And 285 east and westbound, also seeing the wet pavement delays on the north side perimeter between Dunwoody and Doraville. From the Trustdale.com Traffic Center, Triple Team Traffic, 95.5 WUSB.
19: I'm WSB meteorologist Christina Edwards. Partly cloudy, a few pop-up showers and thunderstorms this evening. Otherwise hot as temperatures slowly fall to the upper 70s for tomorrow morning.
6: 90 degrees right now at 207. 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I'm Veronica Waters, 95.5 WSB.

You know, I'm not a purist when it comes to the Star Spangled Banner. I thought Whitney Houston's version was classic. And Chris Stapleton at the Nash at the Super Bowl a few years ago, I thought it was just brilliant. But man, there's something to be said for these military glee clubs. This was the Navy's glee club. And what do they call it? The Sea Chanters. And my goodness, I love it. I love it. I love the patriotic music. When I was a kid, we would be home during the summer. We'd stay at my grandmother's, and she and I would watch the Boston Pops on A&E at the time. Remember this if you were my age? On A&E, they had the Boston Pops, and they'd have the fireworks, and we'd watch it every 4th of July. And it was a horrible end of a tradition when they stopped covering it. I loved it so much. And they would always have the 1812 Overture at the end where they would start the fireworks display. I loved that. So let me, instead of reading what other people have written, let me just talk to you, because I'm still struck weeks ago when I was in Tulsa. 27-year-old guy is there, and he asks about the increase in violence in the country, particularly among the young, the number of young people in America who now see violence as an answer. Now, I realize we're talking about a Revolutionary War 250 years ago where there was violence and there were people who were killed, but it was very, very much an issue of turning into a country where we were called by our better angels to something greater. We have been a violent people with each other. And every time it has not been good. Abraham Lincoln calling for reconciliation in his second inaugural, it's an extremely famous speech by Abraham Lincoln, toward malice towards none. He wanted to bring the people of the South back into the country. A reunited government, a reunited people. You know, it was after the Civil War we began being called the United States. Most often before the Civil War, it was these United States because it was sovereign nations giving up certain powers. Article 1, Section of the Constitution. If you've never read the Constitution, it's an easy to understand document. And Article 1, Section 8 ceded certain powers to Washington. The patent laws, the immigration laws, the raising an army. A taxation power to fund the federal government. You know, in the Articles of Confederation, which we originally had as a nation, there had to be unanimity. And if you didn't want to send money to Washington, you didn't have to. They understood that for the nation to survive as a whole, as one thing, the federal government, the national government needed a taxation power. It explains the compromises put into the Constitution, which we will get to at the end of the show today when we talk about slavery and the original sin and moving forward and how much greater we are as a nation now. But what about the violence? What about that streak? And I get on my soapbox here, and I got to be careful of time here. Let me make sure I've got the clock up here, because otherwise I'm going to go on for an hour. You know, this is an issue that I deal with on a regular basis. People have been hostile to my family. We've had people show up at our home. My children have been assaulted. My children have been chased through a store one time. I see a country where people no longer like each other. They like people of their own tribe, and even then, they don't necessarily like each other. They can disagree with each other on things. And if you don't toe the party line, you're a traitor. That's not healthy. If you think this is the worst we've ever had it as a nation, you are no student of history. There is an operation underway in this country, I think funded by foreign operators, to try to convince you that the nation is disintegrating before our eyes. It is the worst we've ever had it. And I would urge you to tune away from that, to tune away from the people who want violence, to tune away from the people who want a nation divided, who want to be at arms against their fellow American citizen. Reject the voices of hate. One of the biggest problems I have with our government being as big as it is in Washington is that it was never meant to be. And I think that one of the things you and I can do is really commit to people who want to reduce the power of the government in Washington. A lot of Republicans they sent these Republicans to Washington with Donald Trump and said, hey, we should use the power against the other side. We should do to them what they did to us. We shouldn't turn the other cheek. We shouldn't be Christian. There is a segment in the country of about 20% of the people who cheer on Donald Trump's boorish behavior, and they want more of it. They want to rub the noses of their opponents in it. And you shouldn't be like those people. You really shouldn't. You should turn the other cheek. That doesn't mean you should give up. That doesn't mean you should surrender. That doesn't mean you shouldn't vote. But it does mean that you should be way more committed to your local community than to the national fights of the day. As I told the folks in Oklahoma
And the young man who asked me that question, go to church. You may not even believe. You should go to church anyway. Now, if you're an atheist, that may sound ridiculous. Why would I go to church? Because you need a community of people who aren't a community of tribal politicians. You need to find a community of people who care about your community, and you'll find that in church. And if you don't want to go to church, go volunteer at the soup kitchen. Go volunteer at the food pantry. My wife and her Bible study went the other day and fixed boxes at the food pantry in our area. You know, you don't have to take it as the word of God, but it is. Jeremiah 29, God sends a letter to the people in exile in Babylon, and he says, build houses and plant gardens, have children, get your children married, seek the welfare of the community in which you live and pray for it, for there you will find your welfare. We are, all of us, too much committed to our online fiefdoms. We're committed to our backyards, not our front yards. We don't sit on our front porches. Most of us don't have front porches. I do. I love to sit on my front porch, wave to the neighbors when they walk past. We're not a front porch community anymore. You know, in older days, we were a front porch community. People hung out on their front porch. They had a sense of community. They actually knew their neighbors. Most of us don't know their neighbors, let alone love them. The Bible says, love your neighbor. Love God and love your neighbor. And I think you should. Even if you disagree with your neighbor, and some people are not very lovable, they're not very likable. You're not given the carve out. You're not given the exception in Scripture. That doesn't mean everyone's going to like you or love you back. But you still got to try, and you got to seek the welfare of your community. If you're way more concerned about your community, and I'm way more concerned about my community, we are invested in our communities as people, as volunteers. Our sweat equity goes there. We make our local community better. And if we make our local community better, we ultimately make our state better. If you and me working in separate towns within our state improve the

0: know people on the left than people on the left are to know us. But we in our communities should know our communities. You are your brother's keeper, actually. And who is your neighbor? It's the person down the road you don't see. It's the homeless man under the bridge. It's not just your physical neighbor. But most of you, I suspect, don't even know your physical neighbor. And you should. If we want to improve our nation and get back to the founding ideals of this country, that's what we need. You see, the founders embraced the concept of negative liberty, not positive liberty. Our Constitution is about negative liberty. This is what the socialists hate and why the socialists, and even some of the right now, the progressive right, the woke right, they're trying to, the woke Reich, I should say, they are trying to undermine our Constitution because the founders believed in negative liberty. And negative liberty is you should be able to live your life how you want with minimal interference from the government, as opposed to positive liberty, which is the government gives you everything for you to be able to live your life. That is one of the radical points of the American Revolution. The European ideal came from monarchs, came from fiefdoms, came from aristocrats, where the aristocrats, the fiefs, they gave you what you needed for subsistence and living. And in this country, we embrace the idea that government should get out of your way so that you can go make a living. It is the positive liberty that came in the 20th century with the Depression and FDR growing the government the way he did, and then Lyndon Johnson's Great Society program that decided the government would take care of you. As a result, we now have these public schools run by the government, but they're failing. How many of you donate to school programs in your state or your local community to give scholarships so the poor kids can go to your private schools where they can get a better education? We have to get back to negative liberty, and we should embrace negative liberty that we in this country can live the life we want to live with the government staying out of our way. That's why we need a smaller government. But more than any of that, to get to that, you got to seek the welfare of your community. You have to be engaged in your community. You have to love your neighbor, whether your neighbor loves you back. It's not just a commandment from God Almighty himself. You can say, well, Erickson, I'm not a believer. That's okay. It's still good advice. Love your neighbor. Get to know your neighbor. Don't be a man on an island. Don't be so online you've neglected the offline. I can't tell you how often I encounter people who are the most rabid and angry in this country. One of the most common things they have is they overwatch the news and they over-engage online. They're not in their soup kitchen working. They're not in their food bank working. They're not in the food pantry working. They're not in the battered women's shelter working. They're not involved in a church community. Increasingly, there are churches in this country where they're just political sermons because the pastors are too online. They're on Twitter all the time. They're on Truth Social all the time. They're on podcasts all the time. They're feeding on the poison themselves. They're not communing with God. They're certainly not communing and being engaged in their community. They've taken the politics in the pulpit. One of those radical ideas of our founders was that politics was just a small sphere of our life, and now we've all expanded it. That doesn't mean tune out. This is one reason I try to talk about other stuff than just raw politics and Trump every day. Make you a well-rounded person. But part of being a well-rounded person is being engaged in your physical community, not just your online community, and recognizing that politics has a space in your life, but not everything in your life. And if you can understand that and engage with that and not be angry about that or not be combative with me for telling you politics can't be the dominant thing in your life, you're going to be okay. Think about all the people in your lives who are so obsessed with politics. They watch Fox News all the time. They watch MS Now all the time. And they're just the most miserable, angry people because they've let it poison them. And the news media tells you come back daily for the antidote. You don't have to be that person. You could be the person engaged in your community, seeking its welfare, for there you will find your welfare. You can be happy. And as a result, our nation will heal itself. It's on you and me for the nation to heal itself. It's not going to be healed through violence and revolution and civil war. It's going to be healed by you and me trying to make our local communities better. And that translates all the way to the top.
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3: 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Checking the ride around Metro Atlanta. We are back in the right lane with the earlier crash in the cab. 20 westbound between Gresham and Glenwood Avenue as they try to clear the wrecked vehicles from the right shoulder. South side, it's just chock full of volume. 75 northbound through McDonough, starting before Highway 155 up to about Jodico and Jonesboro Road. And 400 northbound, you're going to see the brake lights in Buckhead trying to exit off onto Lenox Road due to all that traffic trying to get around Phipps and Lenox Mall. Don't forget.

0: Peachtree is already closed for tomorrow's road race right in front of Lenox Square. 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
2: It's 2:30. I'm Veronica Waters. WSB's top local story this half hour, the FAA issues a ground stop at Hartsfield-Jackson Airport as severe thunderstorm warnings touch metro Atlanta. Storms have been spotted near East Point and near Lawrenceville, and now we're seeing that the National Weather Service in Peachtree City is extending those warnings for northwestern DeKalb, southwestern Forsyth, northeastern Cobb, northwestern Gwinnett, and northeastern Fulton counties. These warnings are now stretching until 3 o'clock. Now, the FAA had been planning to lift the Atlanta ground stop at 3 o'clock, but with word of these warnings being extended, which had been set to expire at 2:30, it's possible that the ground stop may also continue. We will keep you updated on whatever impact this might have on your travel plans going in and out of ATL. More than 260 million people are facing extreme heat, as some cities are already breaking record high temperatures. The Great American State Fair in Washington, D.C. is being postponed until 5 o'clock due to the heat. ABC News medical contributor Dr. Alec Patel has more on the signs to look out for if you're spending time outdoors in these sky-high temperatures.
4: If you have changes in your mental status, you're confused, you see someone having a seizure, or they just feel stuporous, like they don't know where they are, that confusion could be a symptom of heat stroke, which is an emergency. That is the time to call 911.
2: Atlanta's fire chief, meantime, says people are waiting too long to start drinking water. They've had to respond to several heat-related emergencies already. Chief Rod Smith urges people to begin hydrating the day before you're heading out and drink water regularly once you are there, about once every half hour. The extreme heat doesn't just pose health risks for people. Our pets are at risk, too.
5: With the sweltering temperatures, local emergency vet Dr. Sarah Camp says pet owners should be on alert.
6: We worry a lot about heat stroke during this season, and it can come on very quickly.
5: Camp says early signs of heat stroke include wobbly walking and heavy drooling or panting. If you notice these symptoms, you need to cool down your pet quickly.
6: The big thing is going to be to keep them inside during the heat of the day.
5: So make sure you take walks during the mornings and late evenings to beat the heat. Jonathan O'Brien, 95.5 WSB.
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16: Hey, Veronica, just off the phone with one of our traffic troopers, says it is absolutely pouring, or has been, on 400 around Sandy Springs. He said maybe even a little hail falling around the North Springs MARTA station, and the water is quickly ponding up on the roadway, so please use extra caution if you have to be out in any of these rainstorms. He also tells me 285 westbound, we got a car stalled out in the left lane right around Roswell Road, exit number 25, or approaching that exit, so look out for that if you're heading over toward Truett. Truist Park. Crash just cleared out of the right lane again. I-20 westbound into Cab between Gresham Road and Glenwood Avenue. From the Trustdale.com Traffic Center, Triple Team Traffic, 95.5 WSB.
1: This is WSB meteorologist Christina Edwards. Partly cloudy with a few pop-up showers and thunderstorms later on this afternoon. Outside of the rain, it's going to be hot with highs in the upper 90s. Heat index values in the triple digits. Not much relief for tonight as temperatures stay in the upper 70s to low 80s through early tomorrow morning. And then we're right back up into the upper 90s, close to record high territory for the 4th of July.
2: Yeah, but we've got a little bit of a break now as these downpours were seeing across the metro are breaking these really hot temperatures. Temperatures now down to 77 degrees in Fairburn. It's 75 in Sandy Springs and 75 right now in Midtown Atlanta on Peachtree Street at 235. More news at 3 o'clock. Breaking news when it happens. I'm Veronica Waters, 95.5 WSB.

0: Welcome back. It is Eric Erickson here across the nation this 4th of July weekend. 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Now, I got to just thank you guys for hanging out with me these 3 hours, and I hope you're safe this weekend. I hope you don't, you have all of your fingers and toes when you come back on Monday from the, from your escapades with fireworks. I'm obviously going to shoot fireworks. If it doesn't rain, it might actually rain and wipe out our 4th of July. But let me just tell you this here at the end, in all sincerity and honesty. One, thank you for hanging out with me, but also love your neighbor and love your country. Don't turn your country into an idol. I think some people these days, they're fretting and they're fearing is because they treat the nation as an idol. And you can't treat the nation as an idol. You can't worship your nation. You know, this nation will come to an end one day. It will. There's no such thing as permanence in the whole world. There's no such thing as permanence in American politics, but that doesn't mean we have to quest for the end of it. It'll come in God's time. He's sovereign here. He'll take care of us, though, so you don't have to worry about it. But what you can do is love your neighbor, and you will preserve and perpetuate this country well after its obituaries are written by those who hate it by loving your neighbor. Love your neighbor as yourself. Love your neighbor. It's not hard. Love your neighbor. Get out into the world. Get offline. You can listen to me. I'll set you straight. I'll give you the truth every day. Sometimes you don't like it. But don't be so online that you've forgotten the community outside your door. Get your kids off the screens. You get off your screen. Go outside. Enjoy this nation. We've got an army of tourists from around the world who have been here these last month with the World Cup still here, and they love this country. They love it more than some of the native-born Americans. Be like them, not like those upper-income, white, college-educated progressives who hate the country from the Ivy League madrasas. Love the country. Love your neighbor. Love God. Love the blessings of liberty and commit to them and have a happy 250th anniversary. Now, I'd like to thank Swiss America, longtime sponsor of the program, for being with me as well. 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
10: It's 3 o'clock. I'm Veronica Waters, WSB's top local story. Some damage reported now amid downpours across metro Atlanta. Severe thunderstorm warnings are touching parts of the metro as well. The National Weather Service reports at least one tree down at the intersection of Glen Lake Parkway Northeast and Glen Ridge Drive in Sandy Springs. They're also alerting residents in parts of Newton, Fayette, Henry, Clayton, DeKalb, Forsyth, Cobb, Gwinnett, and Fulton counties of strong thunderstorms. The Federal Aviation Administration says departures at Hartsfield-Jackson Airport are delayed an average of 45 minutes this hour. The FAA put in a ground stop due to the storms that was scheduled to lift at 3 o'clock. It is 78 degrees now in Midtown Atlanta. WSB meteorologist Christina Edwards is seeing this forecast come to fruition as she tells us that we can expect partly cloudy skies with pop-up showers and storms this afternoon. High temperatures maxing out in the upper 90s. Atlanta's most accurate and dependable forecast is coming up. All new this hour, two teens are facing charges after allegedly stealing several cars and shooting at a homeowner in Spalding County. Investigators say the suspects were breaking into vehicles on West Ridge Drive last Saturday. A homeowner confronted them while entering one of those vehicles, and one of the suspects fired three shots before fleeing the scene in a stolen car. Investigators used a tracking device from one of the stolen cars to locate them. After IDing them, both ages 16 and 18, investigators were able to tie them to a string of crimes the previous week. Both teens now face multiple charges. They are 18-year-old Leon McCampbell, and the 16-year-old McCampbell also has an aggravated assault charge. DeKalb County Police are continuing the investigation into a car accident that involved a driver with unusual injuries.
11: Officers responding to a two-vehicle crash in Stone Mountain were surprised to discover one of the drivers suffering from stab wounds as well as injuries from the crash. That woman was transported with life-threatening injuries. One thing investigators need to determine is when and where the woman was stabbed and whether it factored into the crash, which shut down the 5,000 block of Memorial Drive. The road reopened following the emergency response and cleanup. No word yet on any charges in the incident. Graham Carroll, 95.5 WSB.
10: Emory is expanding its footprint at the newly sold North Lake Mall. The university currently uses about 274,000 square feet at the mall in Tucker for administrative and clinical operations. The new lease on a deal that closed July 1st is going to double that and support future Emory business functions. This comes as the Centurion Foundation recently purchased the mall. In June, several store tenants were given 30 days to vacate the mall after the sale. The world's largest 10K returns for the 4th of July, and the Peachtree Road Race is expected to bring tens of thousands of folks to Buckhead in Midtown.
12: Even with our blistering heat wave, race director Rich Kanaugh tells WSB it's going to be an exciting way to celebrate America's 250th birthday.
13: We expect about 56 to 57,000 people, which is the largest one we've had since COVID.
12: The race is expected to begin under red flag conditions.
13: We've had, I think, six or seven races where we have started at 80 degrees or higher. And we don't expect that tomorrow, but we do expect it to get warm pretty fast.
12: He recommends participants stay hydrated and focus on just making it to the end, not on setting a personal best. Austin Eller, 95.5 WSB.
10: It's 3:03, time for live team coverage of traffic and weather. First, we're checking in with the WSB 24-hour traffic center and Alex Williams.
14: Hey, Veronica. Unfortunately, watching a travel advisory up into Cobb County where it has been raining, this crash is leaving only a right lane open. I-75 northbound at I-285 exit 259. Brake lights starting just north of Mount Perrin Road. Hang in there and stay in the right lanes, or you can always use Highway 41, head up past the Battery and Truist Park as an alternate. Crash in Gwinnett County impacting the right lane, 85 northbound, just past Jimmy Carter Boulevard, exit 99. Traffic trooper Jim tells me there's a crash, 85 southbound, just below where 985 merges in. It's on the right shoulder, but it's definitely slowing 985 southbound as you head in to Suwannee. Now, in the downtown area, 400 northbound, toughest part of that ride is leaving I-85 up toward Lenox Road, where people are unfortunately trying to get off onto Lenox Road, where it's a big mess because they already have a closure of Peachtree in place for the road race tomorrow there, right in front of Lenox Square. From the Trustdale.com Traffic Center, Triple Team Traffic, 95.5 WSB.
15: I'm WSB meteorologist Christina Edwards. Hot and humid as temperatures climb to a high of 98. The heat index values will be in the triple digits, slowly cooling to the upper 70s for early tomorrow morning. Tomorrow, the heat goes on, climbing to near record high territory in the upper 90s and still hot going into Sunday.
10: Right now, it is 83 degrees in Lawrenceville. It is 81 in Forest Park right here. And now we're seeing 77 in Midtown Atlanta at 305. More news coming up at 330 and breaking news when it happens. I'm Veronica Waters, 95.5 WSB.
9: Every July 4th, we celebrate the nation's birthday. 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
20: Hour one of the Von Hessler Doctrine begins right now. And I'm your host, Eric Von Hessler, surrounded by the Doctrinaires plus one. Tim Andrews is here. Autumn Fisher is here. George Clark is here. Jared Yamamoto is here. And right off the top, English Nick joins us.
21: Am I your plus one? Are we going to a show?
20: Yeah, yeah, we're going to go to a wedding reception together. You're
21: like
20: my plus one.
21: Let's crash it.
20: We're gonna go to a rock and roll show together, except we get in for free because you're my plus one.
21: Aww. There you go.
20: Whenever I have plus one and I'm supposed to be at like will call or something like that, always goes wrong.
21: Really?
20: Oh, yeah, your tickets will be waiting at will call.
21: Yeah.
20: That's because half the time they're filed under V because most people don't know that my middle name is Von. It's not the beginning. My last name is not Von Hessler. My middle name is Von.
21: H is what you're saying.
20: Yeah. And once I caught on to that, it's happened less and less. And I look back over my life, like all the shows that I missed because I didn't think, hey, can you look in the V's? Obviously, they were obvious in the V's. But that's where the plus ones in my mind are for free tickets at will call and a wedding reception or something.
22: So wait a second. So you had shows where you thought you had tickets to that you were turned away from? Like you didn't figure it out?
20: Figure it out. Yeah.
10: Really?
20: I used to not have...
10: He gets frustrated.
20: Yes. I was not the patient Eric Von Hessler that you may know and love now. If things didn't happen the way in my brain they were supposed to happen within the time period that my brain told me they were supposed to happen, I would just say, well, I'm just going to go do something else. I don't like being the person who keeps on insisting that there are free tickets for me. Just like,
22: that's fair.
20: It's a little much.
22: But there is a way to approach, like, hey, like, did you look under this section or did you look under?
20: Well, and once I figured out the deal with the V, yeah, it's been easier.
10: I'm curious though, how
20: years I had no idea.
21: I think for most people, once they work out the deal with the V, it's an easier way of life.
20: Yeah, certainly.
10: Right,
20: yeah.
10: But
20: you can
10: Eric,
20: relax
10: at the time. Eric, I think you have gotten better at moving through the water.
20: Yes,
10: you know, instead of swimming against it.
20: No,
10: constantly.
20: I'm completely a different now. I wouldn't.
22: You wade in now, right?
20: I wade in. I follow the flow.
10: You let go just a little bit for the water to take you, and you deal with like, oh, yes, I better stiffen up here. Oh, I better relax here. Yes.
21: Better go around the shark or two.
20: Yeah, around.
21: Yeah.
20: Don't yell at the shark.
21: Don't try and fight the
10: swimming against it and then fighting the shark and then punching a tree root.
20: Yeah. Yeah. Mm. I used to...
21: root.
20: I used to fight. I used to fight the universe. Now I don't. Now I see the universe as my friend.
10: Bit.
20: Well, there's a little bit there. You know, you try, and then every once in a while, your old self pops up.
10: People shouldn't wear masks.
20: Well, they shouldn't.
10: Sorry, people should wear masks.
20: It's ridiculous.
21: Autumn.
20: You think people should be running around wearing masks right now?
10: I don't care.
20: Well, you know what, Autumn? My job is to come in and talk about things.
10: Totally.
20: All right, so I have to from time to time.
10: But you still care.
20: I don't really care.
10: Okay.
20: I think it's goofy. I think it's stupid. I think it's
10: silly. Get all worked up about it.
20: And also, you're working me up. I wasn't even thinking about
10: it.
20: But
21: that's her
10: Are we
21: job.
10: Fighting?
20: In reality.
21: Fighting.
10: Are we fighting?
22: He's nervous
10: fighting
22: about the V.
0: Yeah, I'm nervous about the V.
10: Devon, yeah.
0: Yeah, I haven't worked out the stuff with the V.
22: Driving around in a car with a mask on and the windows up in the summer is dumb.
0: Dumb.
22: Yes.
0: Now, that's your opinion. What Autumn wants you to know is that there are different people, and you have to understand that they all have their own particular story.
10: That is not what I'm saying.
0: And maybe
22: Autumn is right.
10: I'm saying it doesn't bother me.
0: Well, I
10: see it, and I just think, okay.
0: Well, that's why you're not the host of the show, because you don't take every little thought that you have, register it as potentially something that you could talk about on the radio.
10: For the grace of God, go you.
21: There's got to be some people the Autumn sees.
0: Bear by the grace of talent, I would put it. But excuse me. A new American citizen's tried to speak here. And
10: I'm sorry. And he's a man.
0: It's a two-person.
21: Take a step back. My battleship. I'm sure there's somebody that annoys Autumn around the place where she lives.
0: It's her children.
10: Yeah. It's
1: really personal. It's my kids. Can I wear a mask?
0: Eric will make fun of you. And I don't care about you wearing a mask, but I care about Eric making fun of you. So the answer is no.
10: How about this? The other day, I did have like a little personal Von Hessler doctrine moment at Target because there was all of this. There was all of this strangers. Things merch everywhere.
22: Yeah. Oh, it's everywhere. Yeah.
10: And then I saw this really cool, you know how they sell records at Target, which is odd in the first place, but there was a record and it looked like an old radio station and I was
21: Stranger Things.
10: Mm-hmm. And then I looked at it and I was like, oh man, it's Stranger Things. And I was like, can we just get over it? And Joe was like, who cares? I just annoyed.
0: You were me, Joe was you.
10: Yeah.
0: In that conversation.
10: I felt that way about Harry Potter. I was just like, shut up.
0: Can we...
21: they're going to sell it if they can.
0: Can we at least start like a competing sort of meme? Is there, old woman shakes fist at clouds or old woman yells at clouds? Yeah. It's always the old man as if...
22: Well, the woman goes to the manager. The man yells at the cloud.
0: That's true because...
10: Why is it called manager?
0: Because he's a man and he can get things done.
10: Womanager?
22: Yes.
21: Womanager.
10: Yeah,
0: I'll tell you why. Yeah. This is something that the feminist will not deal with. A lot of times man is involved because it's the end of human. It means everybody. Oh. Mankind is everybody. Humankind. It's everybody. It's not just men.
10: Like
22: what about humanity?
0: I know you don't because you were taught not to.
10: No!
0: Yeah!
10: I actually don't care. I'm just
0: saying. I know. You don't care about anything. What do you care about? What is it that you care about? What's on your... Hey, you know what? What's eating you up? Grinding your gears?
10: Oh, man.
0: Nothing. What are you, empty? Soulless?
10: You know what grinds my gears? Is the fact that I cannot get away from corporation oligarchy.
0: Oh, wow. Oh. This is grinding.
10: I cannot get away from it. Oh, try and stand for something and move away from Amazon. Okay, I'll go to Target instead.
0: Yeah.
10: What is that?
0: Yeah.
22: Same
0: Even
22: thing.
0: Don't you have a
22: nicer?
0: Don't you have a mom and pop? Don't you have a a shop that's wildly overpriced because you want to help out mom and pop around you?
10: I mean, I
0: go to an Ace Hardware. They're individually owned, by different people. You could do stuff like that.
10: What am I going to get? I'm going to get
0: a hammer.
22: Some nails. Everything at Ace. You get a lawnmower, a hammer.
0: All the
21: mailboxes.
0: She lives in an apartment complex. She doesn't need a lawnmower.
21: Or a mailbox.
0: Or a mailbox.
22: Yeah.
10: The bathroom. A grill
21: Door knocker, maybe.
10: Need
0: a door knocker? A door knocker. No, she can't.
10: A doorknob?
0: She can't do that because you can't add that to an apartment.
22: You can. You just have to take it off at the end of your lease.
0: Oh, yeah.
21: He's got a point.
0: Are you going to paint the door? Because it's going
22: to. Yeah, it
0: seems very silly to me.
10: Take whatever, I paid a deposit. That deposit money.
21: Oh, I know.
0: You got two kids. That deposit money is gone. You're never getting
10: that back. And I don't think I even paid a deposit.
0: And a dog.
10: Application fee.
0: You got two kids and a dog. If you paid a deposit, it's gone.
10: Oh, yeah. And even so,
0: I can see your son like with crayons writing on the wall.
10: Well, there's a little bit of the paint has bubbled up in the bathroom.
0: Yes.
10: And,
21: that's moisture.
10: Strangely, it gets larger. Mm. How does that happen? Pete, have you done that? No.
0: Oh, wait, is he doing it as a like he's like chipping it up?
2: He can't help himself, right? He's got, you know.
22: Is he eating it?
2: He's staring at it, and he's like, you know, you want to.
0: Yes, can't help himself.
2: The urge, he's more id than
0: you better
2: not.
0: Hope. You better hope he doesn't become one of these people who starts like, you know, those people who like eat rocks and stuff. Yeah. And, you know, like they can't stop themselves. They're just
2: Then he's got like, if he ate rocks for real, I would be like, oh, you have an iron deficiency or something.
0: Yes. But you know what I mean? Those people who like eat like weird things. There were TV shows
2: about. Yeah, they have a deficiency.
0: That's what I'm saying. Well, maybe he has an iron deficiency, and he's eating these chips off the
2: people
0: wall.
2: People that eat hair, that is are lunatics. OCD thing.
0: They're and also known as lunatics.
21: Deficient Pete.
0: I think it's a clinical term. Is lunatics.
22: Lunacy is a clinical term. Yeah. So,
2: pica, I think, is the thing where you eat like chalk.
0: Oh yeah, chalk and
2: ashes,
0: clay.
22: Cornstarch.
2: Yeah, cornstarch. People love to eat cornstarch.
0: Oh, yes. You sounded...
22: Who'd she sound like?
0: You sounded like... what's her face from White Lotus?
22: Oh, yeah, oh, yeah,
2: people
22: yeah.
2: love to eat cornstarch.
21: Oh, you mean mushroom? Yes. Parker Posey.
22: No.
0: Coolidge.
21: Oh.
22: Jennifer Coolidge.
0: Jennifer Coolidge.
21: Oh, okay.
0: The one who backed into my groin oh so many
21: That's
0: years
21: right.
0: ago.
2: Oh,
21: yeah.
2: My God.
0: Yeah.
2: You called me feline.
0: Yes, you were very feline. You were, I don't
2: Take
0: know.
2: Take a picture of me on this Vespa.
0: I'm assuming that you do that with all the boys, and there was nothing special
2: with
0: me.
2: Oh, I do it with everyone.
0: But you backed right up into me for that picture.
21: She pimping Discover cards now, isn't she? That's what
0: yes, she
21: yeah,
0: is. Yeah.
2: Oh, that terrible commercial where he goes, yeah.
21: Gets her hair done and stuff.
0: How are those commercials not edited? Because they could be good if they were edited better.

0: glad that she's making some money.
1: Me too.
2: Well, she's talented.
0: Yeah. Yeah.
1: She loves the boys. Yeah.
0: That's, well, I mean, that day that we took that picture.
1: Oh, I meant the boys, like the
0: oh, you didn't mean me. You didn't mean my boys.
3: I thought you meant the show, the boys.
1: Maybe she likes all the boys.
0: I think she, yeah. I don't think she was falling personally in love with me. I just think she's feline, and she just kind of gets like that. And, you know, if you're petting a cat, and you get to the back end, it's like goes up. And
1: oh, yeah. I pushed my fanny in the air.
0: She pushed her fanny right into me. All right, we do have English Nick here, and he's here for a purpose.
3: Purpose?
0: His purpose is called Toodle Pip. And would you like to toodle a pip or two?
3: I will. I will. I was going to start with one.
0: I didn't want to order you
3: a different one.
0: I didn't want to order you to do that. I wanted to ask you.
3: If my computer will cooperate.
0: Hold on, do we have to start, Nick?
1: Because you know when I like to start is at the beginning.
3: My computer's just spinning at this point.
0: Oh, the problem. There are technical difficulties.
3: Well, in that case,
0: trouble on the set of the Von Hessler documentary.
3: I can get past it. I can get past it. It might have to toodle itself
4: with a Mac. Even look at that. Macs are inferior.
0: We're like Instagram today. They only had no audio for a while.
3: No audio.
0: No. Everybody freaked out because their audio.
5: How can you watch your reels with no audio?
0: Well, I don't watch reels on any given day. So.
1: Yeah, because you're a TikTok man.
0: My favorite, if there's any social media that ends up being out for an hour or half a day or anything like
3: you
0: that,
3: you wouldn't know about it.
0: I find out about it when I read the story. Oh, okay, because I just never use those things. And do I think it makes me better than you? Yes, but I'm not gonna make a big deal out of that.
4: So you were able to survive.
0: I was able to survive. I didn't even notice. Whenever anything goes wrong with social media, I never notice because I'm not there.
4: The best thing is when one social media platform goes down, every other platform becomes the place to find out about it. It's like, hey, Instagram's down. You go to Facebook. Oh, Instagram's down. You go over to X.
1: Talk about it. TikTok.
0: You know what? You know what you could do is you could just look at it and go, yeah, I'll come back in a few hours. I'm sure it'll be fixed. Yeah.
5: No. I need it now.
0: It's not a utility. It's not water. It's not oxygen.
1: It's more about, is this my phone that's messing up? Or is it the place itself? And it turns out it's the place
0: itself. Well, that's why I go to the Reddit thread to see what everybody else is talking about.
1: I like Reddit. I don't use Reddit for like the scary reasons why people use Reddit.
0: You use it for porn. Like everybody does.
4: That's all it's for, right?
0: That's all it's good for.
4: Yeah.
3: Reddit.
4: Unless you like people arguing.
1: What is it good for?
0: Do they argue a lot on Reddit?
4: Oh, politics.
3: Yes.
4: But they ban people.
1: I just look it up like, you know, where can I get a hot air balloon? And
0: yeah, because you need one.
1: Like weird things.
0: Yeah, you need one. You need a hot air balloon.
1: I'm just saying, if I was going to look up hot air
0: balloons. Don't do it.
1: I'd go to like Yelp or something.
0: Don't do it. Are you okay? Do you need to call somebody? Are you okay? Because I think of her like I think of her just jumping out of a hot air balloon.
1: Maybe I'm, you know, a hot air balloon enthusiast.
0: Well, that kind of goes. Usually, you'd be doing that throughout your lifetime. It's not something
1: you
0: just sort of wake up. Well, you don't start at. I'm renting a hot air balloon.
1: Well, maybe that's where I start.
0: You start.
1: Hey,
0: can you rent?
1: Journey.
0: What are the rules around a hot air balloon?
3: Well, you can rent, but somebody's got to be overseeing what's going on. I think.
0: Well, I think have
1: the
0: no
1: first
0: idea.
1: Rule is hot air goes up.
0: No, I'm not talking about the process. I'm talking about like how far.
1: Rule number two, don't jump out of it.
0: The FAA must have like how high you can go and things like that.
1: Rule three.
0: Yeah.
1: Don't run into power lines. That's bad.
0: That's not a good idea.
1: Avoid
0: them. 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
0: What?
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0: float
3: right?
0: away.
4: Yeah,
1: what that's just a ride.
6: 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Better news for those heading out of Northwest Atlanta towards Cobb County. Crash just cleared out of the left lanes. I-75 northbound at I-285, exit 259. So the brake lights back at Mount Perrin will start to improve. Not improving, 285 on the east side. Slow both ways where we've been dealing with the rain between I-20 and Highway 78, the Stone Mountain Freeway in Clarkston. Also had some heavier rain up in the Ackworth and Kennesaw area. South side also seeing the impacts of the rain. 85 north and southbound between Fairburn and Union City. From the Trustdale.com Traffic Center, Alex Williams, Triple Team Traffic, 95.5 WSB.
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2: The Goon Balloon. Hey, we ought to start that.
3: Goon
2: the Goon Balloon. Like that bus.
3: The Goon Balloons.
2: Yeah, like those the party buses that go around. Yeah. You know, the Goon Balloons.
4: The fur bus. Smart idea.
5: I saw a tea bus the other day. You can get on a bus and take tea.
2: And have a conversation with the most boring people in the world.
5: Well, maybe it's a party of friends who do it. You know what I'm saying?
4: Tina did that bus, Nick.
5: Yeah.
4: And oh my gosh, she did that bus.
3: Yeah. A lot of money for that bus.
4: She went on the T bus around Atlanta and it goes to the most basic places. Oh.
2: You're getting tea. Where do you want it to go?
4: I wanted to go to cool places around Atlanta.
2: How many cool tea places are there?
4: Well, it takes you to like the Fox Theater. It takes you to the Tourist Triangle.
3: Bridge.
4: Like, I want you to take me to cool, authentic
2: what
4: Atlanta.
2: Where do you want to go? You want to be taken to Shirley Franklin Park or something?
4: Yeah. Shirley Clark Franklin Park. I wanted to go to
2: Shirley Clark Franklin Park. George Clark Franklin Park.
6: Hey, welcome to George Clark Park.
3: Yeah. You know, I want to take the T bus. And, you know, I wanted to ride by the homeless people that are like regulars on roads. Like
4: Magic
3: Mange,
4: City. Let's go there.
2: Why? Listen, if the demeanor of the entire thing is we're drinking tea on a bus. Why would you go to a strip club so that you can be the soberest people in the strip club?
5: Yeah, like, it's not for that, is it?
4: Just spike the tea a little bit. What are you talking about?
7: I'd like some lemon pepper wet, please.
2: And some Earl Grey.
7: And every time you go over a pothole, you spill scalding hot water with tea all over.
4: Oh, that's another thing.
2: Couldn't be more fun.
4: It goes down Peachtree. And Peachtree is so bouncy when you're going through Midtown.
2: Well, how do you have any kind of bus in Atlanta that's not on Peachtree? It's kind of like just the Atlanta thing.
4: At least you do
2: see
4: that.
2: You got to be stuck in traffic.
3: It's a Margaret Mitchell house. She lived there for 2 weeks.
4: It goes right by it.
2: Yeah, it goes right by it. I've never been to the Margaret Mitchell house. What's in there? Her books?
3: Her body.
4: Yeah, it's just laying there on the ground.
3: It's skeleton. Like Stalin.
2: Too soon.
4: Old dress.
2: Too soon.
5: That's the corner of 10th and Peachtree, right? The Margaret Mitchell.
4: I think it's 14th, yeah.
2: Is that where she got hit by the car?
4: I believe it is.
2: In front of that? Like, was that actually her house, or is that just the thing they built afterward?
4: You know, I've never been.
2: Hey, did Margaret Mitchell ever live in the Margaret Mitchell house?
3: Ask Reddit.
2: George Clark. Ask whoever.
4: We'll fly a hot air balloon up.
2: Because I always think like, oh, she got hit by a car in Peachtree right in front of this place, but I could be totally wrong.
3: I thought it was like in front of the Fox.
2: Maybe. Who knows the story?
3: I know, that's the lure.
5: No, that was a Fox
2: I heard she wasn't even hit. She went down to Argentina, married a Nazi.
3: I heard that she got her stomach pumped for something very
8: Drano. She lived in an apartment that was on the bottom floor of the Margaret Mitchell house.
2: All right.
4: Well, she didn't make a lot of money.
3: She got her hair cut where I used to live on 13th Street.
2: Did they used to have a plaque there? We once cut the hair of the great Margaret Mitchell.
3: Yeah.
2: Did she ever write anything else? I'm sure I'll Gone with the Wind, but did she ever write anything else?
8: Gone with the Wind
2: If you write one like that.
3: Gone with the Wind too.
2: There was a sequel to Gone with the Wind, but it came out in the 90s. It was terrible.
5: We should have a Von Hessler bus where you drive around to these famous landmarks and we have these conversations on the bus in front of a bunch of listeners. That would be kind of cool.
4: Serve some tea.
5: Yeah. Serve some tea or whatever. Yeah.
2: Well, listen, I don't like tea.
3: What is it? The ticket thing.
2: That thing?
3: Will call. Here's the will call booth where Eric freaked out.
2: I'm going to go. Yeah. Well, that's going to be numerous places.
3: Where are we? True.
4: She was struck Peachtree Street at 13th Street.
2: Well,
4: so right by the house.
3: Oh my gosh, she got her hair cut where I lived and then got hit.
2: Probably what happened.
5: Barber did it.
3: She had great hair. Right when she died.
2: When did that happen? When did that happen in the 70s?
4: It happened in 1949.
2: Yeah, oh, really?
4: She's in the 70s.
2: Wow. I thought she was older. I didn't know that it was like only 10 years after the movie came out.
4: Yeah, she passed away on August 16th, 1949. The strike happened, or the accident happened on August 11th. So
2: she didn't really have any time to be, you know, enjoy her fame or anything.
4: Not really,
2: she had 10 years.
3: I think she's pretty curmudgeonly, I thought.
2: Was she a curmudgeonly person? Look it up, George Clark. Was Margaret Mitchell considered to be a curmudgeonly person?
3: It's like Joe Rogan now.
9: Jamie. Come on, put that up, George.
2: George is my Jamie.
9: Wow.
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17: You're struggling to pay bills and you're looking for a way to get it done. 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In fact, the harm to your future self is so severe that I have a new calculator at Clark.com that before you take that money from the 401k, pop that money in my calculator and you'll see, hey, maybe I shouldn't do that.
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3: It's 3:31. I'm Veronica Waters. WSB's top story this half hour. Storm damages reported amid pop-up storms and showers across metro Atlanta. Right now, the National Weather Service has a severe thunderstorm warning in effect for Kennesaw, Acworth, and Cartersville until 3:45 this afternoon. Amid the damage reported, there is a word of a tree down, at least one, at the intersection of Glen Lake Parkway and Glenwich Drive in Sandy Springs. The National Weather Service has been alerting residents across the metro of expiring now thunderstorm warnings, but again, one still in effect right now for Kennesaw, Acworth, and Cartersville until 3:45. Meanwhile, the Federal Aviation Administration has stretched the ground stop at Hartsfield-Jackson Airport in Atlanta until 4 o'clock. Flights had been delayed for an average of about 45 minutes already. Watch out for the blue lights. State and local law enforcement will be out in force this weekend.
22: Driving impaired will get you in big trouble.
23: The consequences behind it is lifetime. I didn't say a week. I didn't say a month. I didn't say a year. I said a lifetime.
22: Maurice Raines, Deputy Director of the Governor's Office of Highway Safety, has this message for drivers.
23: Don't speed. Don't drink and drive. Buckle up and wear your seatbelt. And do not be distracted while driving. Put the cell phone down while driving.
22: 37% of people killed in crashes in Georgia during the July 4th period from 2020 to 24 involved a drunk driver. Bill Caiaccio, 95.5 WSB.
3: Firefighters have already had several heat-related medical calls in Atlanta.
24: A common trend in these incidents for the patients that we've seen thus far is that they are already dehydrated when they get to the event.
3: Fire Rescue Chief Rod Smith says the worst you can do is wait until you get to your event to start hydrating. Smith says begin drinking water a day in advance and warns that caffeinated and alcoholic drinks speed up dehydration.
24: And if you choose to drink Please drink a glass of water and alternate with each drink.
3: Smith says he's adding more firefighters and stretching their patrol areas to make sure they have enough medics on the street for any emergencies. Emory University expands at the newly sold North Lake Mall. The nonprofit Centurion Foundation closed on the deal July 1st. That's a nonprofit that helps other nonprofits with real estate transactions. Emory currently uses about almost three-quarters, 274,000 square feet at the mall for administrative and clinical operations, and the new lease is going to double that in the space. Right now, it's 3:33. It's time for live team coverage of traffic and weather. So, we're going to the WSB 24-hour traffic center now. Alex Williams, how's it looking out here?
0: Pretty rough in a lot of these spots where it's been raining, Veronica. New travel advisory on the west side, or east side, I should say, I-20 eastbound, right around Gresham Flat Shoals Road. Two left lanes are blocked. If delays get worse, I'd go ahead and jump up and use Glenwood as an alternate. Elsewhere, we are seeing the impacts of that rain on 285 on the east side, both north and southbound. A little sluggish on the wet pavement between Tucker and Clarkston. 85 northbound, crash moved off to the right in Norcross, just past Jimmy Carter Boulevard, exit 99. And some southbound delays through Duluth, leaving Highway 316 as you head down to Beaver Ruin Road and Indian Trail. But from the Trustdale.com Traffic Center, Triple Team Traffic, 95.5 WSB.
1: This is WSB meteorologist Christina Edwards. Partly cloudy skies for this evening. A few hit or miss rain showers moving through, otherwise staying quite hot through the overnight hours. Temperatures only dropping to the upper 70s for tomorrow morning. Tomorrow afternoon, close to record high temperatures as we climb into the upper 90s throughout the day. Few pop-up showers and thunderstorms possible for the evening hours. Sunday morning lows in the mid-70s.
3: Right now it's 74 degrees at 334 on 95.5 WSB.
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4: That's a good idea.
2: The world's ridiculous. Well, this is now you saw a billboard. Now you subscribe to Chuck E. Cheese.
4: That's right. I think it was $14.99 a month. You can get Chuck E. Cheese any time of the day or night.
2: Don't just go every once in a while. Birthday. Subscribe to Chuck E. Cheese. Owned by the same people who own us, by the way.
7: It's
2: so
7: applicable because the pizza tastes like a magazine.
2: Hey, those are our coworkers.
7: Oh, they are?
2: Well, we're owned by the same people.
7: Oh, yeah. P.E., baby.
2: Yeah, we are owned by the same.
3: Well, can I get a discount or something?
2: No, you're subscribed to the Chuck E. Cheese experience.
3: No, if we're part of the same place.
2: Like, oh, yeah. No, we get to have our, maybe we'll get to have a Christmas party there or something.
5: Yeah, that'd be cool.
7: They'll come to your house and stare at your kids. Hopefully we get the one from Florida. They got arrested earlier this year.
2: Oh, yeah, the guy, what was his deal? He was being arrested for, he was stealing credit card numbers.
7: Yeah, the parents would give Chuck E. Cheese the, I guess, Chuck.
2: Charles E. Chuck
7: or whatever
3: Edward, his name. Charles E. Cheese.
2: Charles Edward Cheeseborough
7: the third. They were giving him their credit cards and he would go and take them and run the cards himself.
2: That's right.
7: However,
2: subscribe to Chuck E. Cheese. What an idiotic. I mean, maybe if I was one of those people who had like 17 kids or something. It's always somebody's birthday.
7: Yeah.
2: maybe.
3: You know, I did see during the pandemic the roller skating rink near my house. Mm-hmm. Instead of it saying like it was open for business, it was like open for delivery
2: of roller skates.
3: I think of like
2: their little stupid
3: popcorn and pizza.
2: Well, listen,
3: and garbage at their little cafe.
2: People were trying to do. They had to do anything they could during the pandemic.
3: They're still there, so they
2: passed a law that said roller skating is illegal until further notice.
7: No, that's why we open them up down here with the bowling alleys and tattoo parlors.
2: That's right. You can roller skate right through the pandemic here in Georgia. Free in the free state of Georgia, right,
7: that's
2: Sean
7: right.
2: Hannity? Free state of
7: Georgia. Free state of Georgia, just like the free state of Florida, but not as cool. Less wang looking.
2: It does not have, you're right. The Florida has an interesting geological, you know, look on a map that we don't have in Georgia.
7: That's what does Georgia look
2: we're
7: like?
2: We're kind of
7: like pregnant woman with no arms or legs. Or head.
2: Yeah, a headless, armless, legless pregnant woman. Yes, that's exactly, I think. That's what most kids, if you just show them the outline of the state, that's what they'll write down.
4: With a belly with lots of cellulite on the coastline.
2: Yeah. This is not her first child.
3: Which is cool.
2: That's cool. Hey, listen, as Autumn has reminded us to say, it's cool.
3: Yeah.
2: We don't mind that. We like it.
7: That's right.
2: We
7: Linda like calls her stretch marks battle scars.
3: Hey, I call them as directions. Men, follow the lines.
2: As
7: to where, hell?
2: As men.
3: To either some big, you know, or some,
2: as
3: some, you know.
2: They go both ways.
3: Yeah.
2: You know, it's like south. It's like loyalty. It's a two-way street.
7: Turn left at the Grand Canyon.
2: And as men in 2025 who still want to be liked, we have to let people know. We like, the more cellulose, the better, right?
3: Sure.
2: Absolutely.
3: On the
2: body. Absolutely. Let yourself go, ladies. I like it personally.
7: Something to grab hold of.
2: That's right.
3: I mean, what do you want? A cricket?
2: A cricket? Is that really?
3: That's what I always think of, like, really skinny women. I think, like, that's got to be like humping a cricket.
6: So now we're body shaming the other.
2: Well, that's right. Oh, it's okay. Yeah, it's okay to body shame
3: until
2: the skinny.
3: Until I'm a cricket, and then I'm like, am I hot or what? Yeah.
2: That's right.
7: I like them at all sizes, so don't look at me for this. And I got to stay in his voice so Tim Andrews doesn't sound like a creep.
2: Okay. Amy Schumer's skinny now, and she wants everyone to know it's not. She didn't do it to look better. Now, the truth is she does have some syndrome or something.
4: Right.
3: And she did say she did it to look better.
2: No, I know, but I just read something today. I think she's getting like pushback.
3: She
2: and
3: is.
2: So she's reminding people, listen, I did have a medical condition, which is true. But it's also true that if you lose weight and you're putting a lot of pictures of yourself, that there's a little bit of vanity involved.
7: That's why I like Sydney Sweeney, because she knows she's hot, she doesn't care,
2: right.
7: And she doesn't apologize for it.
3: You guys, whatever.
2: Yeah. Does she, I mean,
7: I respect that, because she gets a lot of blowback from, she's...
2: See, I think she's hot.
7: Yeah.
2: But I don't know if she's pretty.
7: Well, she's hot. She doesn't matter if she's pretty.
3: I look
7: she's
3: a little bit like white trash.
4: No.
3: Silly Sweeney?
2: Yeah, hey, what's wrong with that?
4: Don't.
2: What's wrong with that? What's wrong with looking like white trash?
4: I think that
2: you're one of these elitist one person. No, it's mean.
4: That's mean to say somebody looks like white trash.
3: What do you mean? I don't think it's mean. I am white trash. I'm proud of it.
2: She might as well have been said that she looks like you know, members of the Hessler family. What are you talking about?
3: Yeah, what are you?
2: What's wrong with being white trash? You elitist.
4: I feel like if you say somebody looks like white trash, you are being condescending and mean.
2: Can I tell you something, Jared? I think that if you met the right people, you would become a jet-setting yacht, out on a yacht again. I think that you would leave regular folk behind if you could, and you would run in those. Talk about partying. Talk about partying. Until you know a bunch of people with their own jets, you don't know what partying is.
4: And why do you think that?
2: I don't know. I see it where you, because you'd be like, oh, this is a party lifestyle, and you just kind of keep going all the time. Yeah, it's great. And then every once in a while, you come back to your family for an event or something, be bored out of your mind for one night, and then back on the private jets, flying around.
3: Back on the booger ship.
7: I would say an ascot guy. I can see him as an ascot.
4: I would say, I mean, I.
2: What's that?
4: Know,
2: oh, yeah, an ascot. Yeah, he puts on the ascot. Yeah, you know what an ascot is? Like
4: I
2: that
4: do.
2: Kerchief.
3: You put
2: have
3: the
2: one
3: ass
2: of those on.
3: Ascot.
2: You put the cot in ascot.
4: Yeah. Yeah, let me just at least
7: lay down on my
2: listen,
7: cot.
2: Listen, both things are very important. Yeah. Ass and cot.
7: That's right.
4: I'll at least say this. I think
2: nothing can happen without
4: striving
2: either.
4: To be wealthy is not a bad thing. And but I would not leave my friends and family in the dust. Though.
2: No, at some point you got to make decisions.
4: Yeah.
2: Well, sure. Your closest. You're stuck with your closest. But there's
4: I'm just beginning on this conveyor belt. If I get wealthy at some point in life and I could live that life, sure. But I wouldn't leave people behind.
2: No, you're gonna leave somebody behind.
4: I'm bringing my people with me.
2: There are concentric. You know who brought his people with him? MC Hammer. And he went broke. $32 million they all ran through in about 3 years.
4: I'll look at MC Hammer's profile and make sure I don't follow in the same path.
2: Well, then don't bring everybody with you.
6: You gotta kick that social ladder off the edge.
2: Yeah, there's concentric circles. Your family is in, and your closest loved ones and the friend that you've known since high school, they're in. But there are concentric circles that at some point there has to be a cutoff. Like the annoying friend of the person that you used to like, that guy ain't coming anymore.
4: If they're annoying, then yeah, I would already try to kind of push them a little bit away.
2: It depends. How much you will put up with annoying people is sometimes, and the number of annoying people around you, sometimes has something to do with how thick your wallet is. The more money you have in your wallet, the less you are willing to put up with, because now people are clamoring to be your friend, so you don't need to work at it.
4: That's true. I think
2: you would leave everybody behind.
4: No, not everybody.
3: Say that, Eric?
2: Well, Christina, please.
4: Okay, now I can never be like, I'm not posh.
2: Pay the extra $50,000 so that we can use the billionaire's entrance.
3: What makes you say that?
2: I don't. Huh?
3: Like, what's making you come to
2: because
3: that?
2: Because Jared falls in love with the people that he's partying with. And if he just happened to be partying with those people.
3: Oh, because you're saying he's partying with white trash.
2: I'm saying.
3: Because I said they're white trash. He said that's mean.
2: No. Well, okay. Well, now you're taking me down to it. You just asked me a question. I will answer the question.
4: Let him finish. Live, hour one.
2: I will answer the question, which is, I think that if you are a good hang in Jared's mind, he's willing to look the other way for a lot of stuff. So I think that who's a better hang than a bunch of young people who have access to private jets and can party like they're on the Succession.
4: As long as they're
2: fun. That's what I'm saying.
4: As long as they're fun and good people.
2: But
4: Succession.
2: Very quickly, what will happen is the other friends who don't have private jets aren't as fun.
3: Yeah, they can't.
2: That's what happens.
3: Come on, guys, let's go to this place. And they're like, I can't because I don't have a million dollars.
4: Some of my favorite
8: nights. I can't go to Ibiza.
2: We're going to Italy for the day. You want to come with? I can't afford it. Too bad. Sucks to be you.
4: No.
3: Could you spot me?
2: Neither a borrower nor a lender.
4: If it means that I can bring some Bush Light and some just some cheap beer and have a nice bonfire with my wealthy friends on a private jet, I would absolutely
2: You're in luck. I own an island, and you can build a bonfire there.
4: Perfect.
2: See? Now,
4: and I'll bring
2: we can't. They're gonna
8: come to your island. No.
2: Your friends have to pay for commercial flights. We can't ferrying all your friends
4: it's too bad
2: around.
4: Either they come or I don't go.
2: That's an easy choice.
4: Yeah. See you later.
2: Right? Yeah. See you later.
9: Yeah. Have fun with your red losers.
2: Wheels up.
4: I think what people forget is that oftentimes when you hang out, and I've never been in like the super, super wealthy circles, but I have hung out with people that are much wealthier than me.
2: Millionaires, not billionaires.
4: And when you're with them, oftentimes the conversations and the party style that they have can be a little bit boring. I am somebody that likes to get real with people.
2: You like raw dog. Right there in the fuselage. Right there. What is a private jet for?
4: Things get weird.
2: Hey, there's only seven of us here, and we're all good looking. Come on.
4: It's all about life is short. You should have a good time. Work hard to play hard. That's why I think it is okay to become wealthy later on. And yes, I will bring my circles with me when I get wealthy. What about when that
2: hard work leads to so much money, you no longer have to work anymore. So now it's just play hard all the time.
4: Oh, I'm going to work till I die. I like working.
2: Really?
4: Oh, I love it. See, I'm different than you.
2: Oh, why? Because I'm not going
3: to work. I would work, too. If I won the lottery, I would work.
2: No. Hey, no, I'm better than you. I plan on working after I die. How about that?
0: 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Travel advisory continues in DeKalb County with this crash. I-20 eastbound past Gresham Flat Shoals. Two left lanes are blocked there, so you're stacked up trying to head out to I-285. Also, new crash West Freeway. Car has landed on its side in the ditch. I-20 westbound just past Thornton Road, exit 44. I expect that right lane at least to get blocked when more first responders arrive. Right now, you got Georgia State Patrol sitting with it on the right shoulder. And elsewhere downtown, 7585 northbound. That ride's a little slow heading northbound University Avenue as you make your way up past I-20. Alex Williams, Triple Team Traffic, 95.5 WSB.
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2: These are questions that can be resolved. All right, here's the point right now. Everybody sit up straight. We are going to put so much pressure on this little piece that Jared Yamamoto put together.
4: 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I didn't put anything together.
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2: Let's hear that one. 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It says, and then we received it, and it said,
1: 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Relax, we're just a comet. If we don't break up behind the sun, you'll be able to see us in a couple of weeks. Now stick around for the phrase that pays.
2: So they're doing all their radio things. Jared said, that's not good enough. I've got a little piece for you.
4: That is not true.
2: I'm piling up the spotlight pressure.
4: I'm just amazed that this Meerkat radio is picking up all these different signals from this comet.
2: Really? What else did we get?
12: Ladies, come on down to 3i Atlas Club tonight. 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
2: All right, pretty good. So what you did is you provided advertising, the commercial that was on.
4: Yes. There's all kinds of signals coming from that comment.
2: All right, as host, everybody stand up. Stand up on your dogs, your old dogs, Tim Andrews. And now look at Jared and everybody up. Everybody can make a standing ovation.
4: Thank you.
2: That was a tough spot he was put in, and he came through with flying colors, as far as I'm concerned.
4: Took me 3 minutes to make that, guys.
2: Oh, now, don't be like my wife. Every time somebody gives my wife credit for something or, says, hey, yeah, that's great, that's wonderful.
3: Oh, no, you have to talk it down.
2: She immediately talks it down. Any compliment... Hey, that dinner, wow, that was great. That was delicious.
3: Like what?
2: It was nothing. You know, you do a thing. I try to tell my wife, here's the proper response to a compliment. Thank you. I appreciate that. Mm-hmm. And then move on. You don't have
3: to
2: explain.
3: That's huge, because you denying it is rejecting someone's gift, basically.
2: That's right. You're turning around a green-lit project.
3: Yeah, you're like, I guess it was nothing then.
2: I'm sorry, piece of crap. That's really what you're saying. No, that's really what she's saying is, you're an idiot if you think it's that great.
3: Yeah.
2: It was nothing.
3: Any moron could have done this.
2: Yeah, well,
4: I didn't even wash my hands when I made that dinner.
14: Well, that's why it tasted so good.
2: That's right.
3: Yeah.
2: You ever see red sorghum?
3: No.
14: What is red sorghum?
2: Am I the only one who's seen red sorghum?
3: Is this a movie?
2: It's a movie.
3: It sounds like something you add to food.
2: It contains red sorghum. So it's a great Chinese director who just raised the Red Lantern and To Live and all that. I can't remember his name. Okay. And his wife was in all of them, and they were great movies.
14: Zhang Yimou.
2: And also the same guy who put on the opening of the Chinese Summer Olympics in like 2008 or whatever. Remember that crazy looking thing?
4: Yes.
2: So red sorghum is, everything happens in these movies in like, I don't know, the 13th century or something, whatever. But this family of brewers, they make a wine or a beer, I can't remember what it is. And it just becomes the most popular thing going. And it has a secret ingredient that nobody knows of. And I can't remember if I'd be spoiling if I would tell you what that was. I can't remember if they reveal it at the end or if you know the whole time. But most people aren't going to see this foreign film from China, so I'll just tell you, it's human whiz.
4: Mm. Mm.
2: That's the thing. That's the secret sauce there. The guy at the very end just kind of walks up, drops his pants, and and becomes the most popular. I'm sorry if I spoiled the ending of a movie that 99.9% of you are never going to watch.
4: It did come out in 1987, so I think you're safe.
2: I don't believe in that. I saw on TCM that guy gave away what the importance of the sled in Citizen Kane. Like, oh, well, it came out in 19... Well, some people just did it. No, I didn't in Citizen Kane.
3: Just now.
2: No, I didn't. Everybody knows that the sled is important. I'm saying this person said the reason.
3: I didn't even know there was a sled.
2: Okay. Well, then you're an idiot because you've never watched that movie. I feel silly even talking about it even a little bit, but I just wanted to be understood that in no way, shape, form whatsoever does it bother me at all that once again, I'm not being
14: you
2: called
14: at the very
2: up
14: least
2: to the,
14: be on the in the Hall of Fame here in this state.
2: Well, I don't think I'm ever going to be in any kind of Hall of Fame. What does it really mean anyway? My parents are dead. I mean, honestly, maybe the kids would get a little bit of a kick out of it, but it's more about like when there's kind of like BS things like Halls of Fame for things like this. I mean, if you pitch and you're the greatest pitcher of all time, that's easy. Okay, that guy belongs in the Hall of Fame. It's really more of an opinion when it comes to stuff like this.
14: Yeah, but you could have done steroids and it wouldn't exclude you from
2: being.
14: That's true.
2: That is
14: true.
2: You'd
14: be fine.
2: But I mean, it's like with things like this, like radio Halls of Fame and things, that's for your parents, right? That's like, because they're like, they don't know that it's BS. So like they can brag to their friends, you know, I'm being honest here. I mean, the national one is...
4: Hey, Colin Cowherd's parents, I'm sure, are very happy.
2: I'm
4: sure they are. Bob and Sherry's parents will be there, too.
2: Oh, Bob and Sherry. No, they deserve it. They deserve it. Bob and Sherry are so much better than the Von Hessler Doctor.
14: Why is Alice Cooper getting it?
2: Did
4: he have a show?
2: He might have a show in, like, Sirius for the last 20 years, for all I know.
3: I have never seen anything like that.
14: Your favorite ex... higher up is getting in this time.
2: Ex higher up?
14: Yeah, the orange guy.
2: Donald Trump?
14: Mike McVeigh.
2: I wasn't going to say his name,
14: but yeah.
2: Oh, that guy?
14: Yeah.
2: All right. Well, he's done a lot more for radio than I ever have, that's for sure. But I want you to know, it absolutely, completely, and totally doesn't bother me one little bit.
4: We'll cancel your show that you're going to tonight. Book you a flight. You can just go there. You could be part of the audience.
2: I'll go to Steve Hackett. He's in some progressive rock hall of fame somewhere.
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3: It's 4 o'clock. I'm Veronica Waters. 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WSB's top local story. Runners and walkers are gearing up for what's expected to be a dangerously hot 57th annual Peachtree Road Race.
25: Organizers expect the race to start under red flag conditions, but Atlanta's 4th of July tradition is still on. Race director Rich Knaus says participants should think about their health.
26: This is going to be on the warm side of normal for us. So do not think you're going to set your personal best out there. Why don't we all just move in unison down Peachtree and celebrate the 250th without worrying about how fast we're getting there?
25: He says around 56 to 57,000 people are participating, making it the largest race since the start of the COVID pandemic. Austin Eller, 95.5 WSB.
3: It is 78 degrees now in Midtown Atlanta. WSB meteorologist Christina Edwards forecasting partly cloudy skies today. Some pop-up storms this afternoon. Highs in the upper 90s today. Atlanta's most accurate and dependable forecast is coming up. Just checked with the Federal Aviation Administration before the newscast started on what's happening at ATL. The ground stop, they say, has been extended now until 5 o'clock this afternoon as thunderstorms move through the area. Departures at Hartsfield-Jackson Atlanta International have been delayed an average of 90 minutes now, and they're ticking up due to thunderstorms moving through. Some of the severe thunderstorm warnings that we've told you about are expiring this hour, but the rain has continued. A blistering heat wave is putting a damper on some events scheduled to celebrate our nation's 250th anniversary of its independence. Philadelphia canceled today's parade, and the Great American Fair in Washington, D.C. was shut down for a few hours today. It is set to reopen in an hour. Logan King is experiencing homelessness in Nashville, Tennessee, and is grateful city workers are handing out cold water.
29: It's been really hot, sweating, dripping, as you can see. It's just miserable, honestly. but this helps so much. Like, oh my goodness.
0: Regular summer temperatures are not expected to return until Monday. Peak heat indexes combining air temperature with humidity are forecast as high as 115 degrees in some areas. From WSB's Graham Carroll now, we hear about an investigation in DeKalb County, which involved a driver with some unusual injuries.
8: Officers responding to a two-vehicle crash in Stone Mountain were surprised to discover one of the drivers suffering from stab wounds, as well as injuries from the crash. That woman was transported with life-threatening injuries. One thing investigators need to determine is when and where the woman was stabbed and whether it factored into the crash, which shut down the 5,000 block of Memorial Drive. The road reopened following the emergency response and cleanup. No word yet on any charges in the incident. Graham Carroll, 95.5 WSB.
0: Atlanta police are hoping the public can help identify a person of interest connected to an aggravated assault which happened in May. That's when officers say about 10 p.m. May 19th, a house in the 500 block of Amal Drive was struck by gunfire. Fortunately, no one was hurt in that incident. 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
9: A 3.9% pay increase will be applied to city employees' next check. Dunwoody City Manager Eric Linton says pay raises help with staff retention and morale.
10: We feel it's very important to do this each year when we can afford to do it based on helping with retention. It also reinforces the talent and commitment we have for staff and helps to limit turnover within our office support.
9: New hires in the police department will also receive a $6,000 signing bonus. Jordan Brown, 95.5 WSB.
0: It's 4:03. 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Alex Williams monitoring the afternoon drive in the WSB 24-hour traffic center.
11: It's not the holiday travel that's bogging things down. It's the rain that's resulted in a lot of crashes out there, Veronica. I'm watching one 285 westbound, the outer loop in Dunwoody. It's blocking the right side of the ramp to Georgia 400, and they're unclogging a storm drain that flooded the 285 west exit ramp to Peachtree Dunwoody Road. So that's put a little extra pressure on the ride as you leave Shambly Dunwoody Road. Elsewhere, crash in Norcross in the HOT Express Lane, 85 northbound just before Jimmy Carter Boulevard, exit 99. Car went on its side into a ditch out in Lithia Springs, 20 westbound Lee Road, exit 41. So some delays there from Thornton Road. And I'm checking on new trouble in Vinings, 285 northbound the inner loop at Paces Ferry Road, exit 18. From the Trustdale.com Traffic Center, Triple Team Traffic, 95.5 WSB.
13: I'm WSB meteorologist Christina Edwards. Hot and humid as temperatures climb to a high of 98. The heat index values will be in the triple digits, slowly cooling to the upper 70s for early tomorrow morning. Tomorrow, the heat goes on, climbing to near record high territory in the upper 90s and still hot going into Sunday.
0: Right now, it's 77 degrees at 4:05. 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
2: Hour two of the Von Hessler Doctrine begins right now. You know, because the Wheel of News has directed us into the... Come on back in. Oh, I see Autumn coming in to her closet with her robes hanging on the...
3: Hello.
2: Yeah, it was funny. I looked over and I saw Autumn's video and it's like just the clothes hanging around.
1: Yeah, door wide open.
3: Sorry. I was doing laundry.
2: I know. Hey, look, it's great. Listen, it's the hot... We got a lot going on, for heaven's sakes. So the Wheel of News has pointed us in the direction of the category weirdos in the news for our stories right now. And I want to say that I really thought to myself, I want to make sure this isn't just a series of Florida man crime stories. And so I opened with one that wasn't that. It's my sad news to inform you that the next two are just exactly that. I couldn't avoid. I don't know why this. I think the smokinggun.com is, do they, is it them, or is there really more of this weirdness in the state of Florida than other places? I'm sure. I mean, by population, the more population you have, the more weirdos you're going to have. So I guess, you know, some of the lower density states I could see where, you know, maybe Wyoming doesn't have that many weirdos just because they don't have that many people.
1: Well, it's all the meth in the water in Florida.
4: That's right.
2: Is that RFKJR? You didn't work to get the meth out of the water? The fluoride's bothering you, but the meth is okay?
5: One thing at a time. We'll get to the meth later.
4: Smoking gun would not exist without Florida. Let's just put it that way.
2: They would, but they wouldn't be as popular. Like the concept of basically a national crime blotter, you know, I get it. But
3: also,
2: yes.
3: Sorry, in the early 90s, Loveline was doing a segment called Germany or Florida, where they would read headlines and they would have to guess whether it happened in Florida or whether it happened in Germany.
2: Now, is Germany known for this as well? I mean, well, we know the extremities the Germans could go to. This is part of history. But I mean, just as the sort of petty crime, drunk, methed out kind of stories, Germany has this as
3: maybe
2: well?
3: Maybe less meth, but more extreme. Weirdos. You know, but when you're on meth, you kind of do extreme things. Like, I think one of the stories might have been like somebody, you know, was arrested and like ate the police officer's face or something. And that
2: was back in the bath salt period.
3: The bath salt.
2: There were a lot of eating of others' faces off.
3: Yeah. What were bath salts? Was it?
2: Yes, I don't know.
4: Fun.
2: Were they actually PCP? The things that you put into a bath? Like, is it people deciding, hey, I'm gonna snort that? I mean, what were bath salts?
4: Was bath salt. I mean, it was stuff you put in your bath, but it had something in it. Yes, it was. I believe.
3: What?
2: Well, they called it bath salts. Why wouldn't it be bath salts?
3: Was it?
2: That would be like, you know, calling a bird a bat. Yeah, we're calling it a bat. Yeah,
4: it's like it's a night bird.
2: It's a night bird. So I don't know. This is kind of typical stuff here. So this is from the Smoking Gun, of course, because it's about a Florida man. This is the headline. Man went hog wild on Palm Beach Street.
3: Hog wild.
2: Well, there's a reason, of course. A Florida man who records videos of himself eating raw animal meat for social media content.
4: Ah.
2: Does that say enough about the country? These are the entertainers. Why do I get up and do show prep?
4: I could eat that.
3: Was he like Liver King or something?
2: Huh?
3: He was like Liver King?
2: Yeah, I don't. His whole thing is he eats raw animals and people tune in and go, hey, that's entertaining. He was arrested Monday for slicing open a dead hog and biting into its flesh.
4: Oh. What's wrong with that?
2: Apparently you can't do it. You're not allowed to just walk up to animals on the street, just slice them open.
3: Was it alive?
2: According to the police, it was a carcass.
3: Oh,
2: he was just doing it for content. I'm going to do this outside. I'm going to slice this hog open. Because when you become an influencer, the problem that you find out really quickly when something goes viral is people expect within 48 hours for you to top that. And if you're good enough
3: beasts.
2: To top that, right. And then the next one has to top that. And then you find yourself like 2 weeks later saying, well, I'll drag this hog outside and cut it up in front of people. Because you need something.
4: And I've been on this street, too. That's a nice street in Palm Beach. Like, it actually has like...
2: It's not the kind of street in Palm Beach you'd expect to find a man eating a slice of a hog open. But it doesn't seem like a slice a hog open and eat it kind of street.
4: I mean, you know, there are some places I've seen in Palm Beach.
2: Nice shops, Starbucks. Not that kind of street.
4: There are some back alleys that I might expect that to happen in Palm Beach, but not on that street, no.
2: And now, right, So, yeah, he began biting into the carcass, tearing out chunks of the dead animal through a slit in its neck.
3: Wow.
2: Well, that's
4: going to get trichinosis.
2: Think of all those comedians who work so hard to hone their craft. When all you got, if you want to really be an entertainer, this is what you do. So that's I'm going to count him as a weirdo in the news.
4: I read this story. They thought it was a dog. The person who called the police thought he was doing it to a dog.
2: Oh, okay. That's why it turned into a big deal. But still, you can't do it with a hog, apparently.
4: Well, not in public.
3: Not a hog, not a dog. In a bog.
2: It's a Dr. Seuss story that we all heard growing up.
4: On your blog. If you want to follow him, by the way, it's...
2: Eating a hog on his blog.
4: On Instagram, his handle is...
2: Should I eat thing one or thing two? Sorry, go ahead.
4: Thing one or thing two. Wait a moment. His handle, if you guys want to know, by the way, is at Raw Wild Experiment. He's got 3,000 followers.
2: Oh,
4: over there,
2: so. Hell. Well,
3: oh, that's
2: 3,
3: not that many.
2: 3, wow. 000. He's going a long way and getting very little.
3: Yeah. He needs to up his game. He needs to eat like a person.
2: Yeah, something. He's got, this is not working. This is obviously 3,000. Although, the fact that he's gotten arrested, right?
3: Yeah.
2: He's not going to go to jail for this, I don't think. It's going to be a fine or something, I would imagine.
3: No,
2: I don't know.
3: Eating. It's a...
4: It's going to up his subs.
3: A slap on the wrist. No eating. For some,
2: it falls like under the category of spitting on a sidewalk or something, probably. So he'll probably up his subs because he, wildly popular radio shows like this will let people know. What's his name again? I want to see what he eats next.
4: His raw handle, dog. Again, Raw Wild Experiment.
2: Can you imagine, like, people who are fans and like they probably have like a Reddit thing where they exchange notes?
4: How
2: stuff.
4: Dare they?
2: And that usually comes down to, boy, I can't wait to see what he eats next. It's been a while, you know. I love that last video so much, but chasing down an ostrich and eating it—that was quite exciting. That was quite exciting. Could have gone either way, quite frankly, for a while. But those are tough animals.
4: Hey, people need to be entertained.
2: Yes, they do, and they've lowered their standards for entertainment. So. They need it, and they're going to get it, whether they like it or not. One more in the weirdos in the news category, and again, it is a Florida man, and again, it is the smoking gun. And I'm going to let you know that the weirdos in the news, thesmokinggun.com will probably be one of the main sources. This is a thief said that he was teleported into a stolen BMW.
4: Makes sense.
2: And if lest you think that the writers at thesmokinggun.com are not clever, I would point you to the opening sentence of this story. Beamer me up, Scotty. You get it? Because it's a stolen BMW. Yeah, I don't know if you guys get it. It might be over your head. I may have to actually explain that one. After crashing a stolen BMW yesterday, a Florida man denied swiping it, explaining to cops that he was actually teleported into the vehicle. According to the affidavit. I took the 2018 convertible while the car's owner was walking his dog. Can you believe that? What an evil person.
4: Terrible.
3: Wait, so he was in his convertible and then got out to walk his dog?
2: No. The guy. Yeah. The guy that was driving his convertible.
3: Yeah.
2: He got out to walk his dog. And I guess maybe he left it on.
3: And he had his dog in his convertible?
2: Well, yeah.
3: Where are they going?
2: Well, yeah.
3: What's he up to? I don't trust this guy.
2: Wait, hey, I feel like you're blaming the victim here.
3: I mean, it just seems a little suspicious.
4: Well, his dog had to go to the bathroom. He didn't want it peeing in his Beamer.
3: Why do you have your dog in your convertible?
2: Well, here's the thing. Just because it's a convertible, do we know that the top was down? I think we're assuming the top was down.
3: Oh, I sure did.
2: So
3: you know what happens when you assume?
2: What he did was this guy's cops say that he

0: it, that means he was teleported because he was like, oh, I'm in a car now. What?
1: Right. Who knows? Like, he could have been in a different dimension doing something. He could have been forging iron or something somewhere, and all of a sudden he's in this convertible.
0: This guy's got a great name, by the way. Did you see his name is Calvin Johnson. Great name there.
1: Calvin Johnson.
0: Calvin Johnson, man.
1: Oh, yeah. They call him, I'm trying to
0: think Megatron.
1: I know, but I was trying to think of something that had to do. Teletron.
0: That's Teletron. Yes.
1: He was trans. So when they found the reason he crashed it, obviously, because he's mental or he was probably on drugs. And when the cops got to him, he made a passing reference to the X-Men and he told the officers, you saved me from the aliens.
2: Okay. Listen, this is a good tactic, right? Yeah. Because if something like this happens and, you know, obviously you're still going to have to go through the whole thing of being arrested and being in jail until like a trial. But then you're crazy.
1: Yeah. And then
2: right?
1: There's also
2: it's like
1: this.
2: Insanity. I'm insane.
1: Also this. Can we give him his props? He was showing respect for the officers of the law by thanking them.
2: Yes,
1: and you know what?
2: He thanked them.
1: This guy's a hero to me. We don't.
2: He's a citizen.
1: We don't thank our cops enough. it's nice that this guy teleported from somewhere just
2: he's
1: so
2: like,
1: he could show
2: God
1: a little bit of respect. All right, I don't have the information in front of me for Alex Williams.
0: Well, Alex is a bigger hero than this Calvin Johnson. He's doing more good than this guy.
1: Slightly.
0: Yeah,
2: absolutely. He's almost there.
1: You know, he's way ahead of the guy who slices open animals and eats them.
0: For sure.
1: I'll give you that.
3: 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A little bit better news with some of the crashes I've been monitoring. The one on 285 northbound, the Interloop in Vinings at Paces Ferry Road, exit 18. They've cleared that to the right shoulder. Still some delays back towards South Cobb Drive, but hopefully those will start to thin out. Crash in Norcross, 85 northbound before Jimmy Carter Boulevard, exit 99. That as well has been moved to the right shoulder. 400 north in Buckhead. That's going to remain slow just north of I-85 heading up toward Lenox Road. A lot of people trying to get off onto Lenox Road. Do not forget, Peachtree Road is already shut down right in front of Lenox Square for tomorrow morning's Peachtree Road Race. 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
3: There's always something.
4: Not everyone.
3: Even the best looking people, if you really dial in, they're, you know, one eyelid's a little bit longer than the other. Not everybody's perfect.
5: She's got those long eyelids.
3: Nobody's.
5: You know what that means.
3: You know, or like one eye just won't be completely square up with the other eye. There's always something. And then it's like the spectrum. And then you get to, you know, like people like me who, you know, had to learn how to be funny.
4: You're a handsome guy. Get out of here.
3: Oh, yeah. Come on.
4: Yeah.
3: Shucks. Come on now. Took me 61 years to hear that.
6: That's true.
3: Finally.
4: Not even from Jane.
6: Well, he's tolerable.
3: Yeah. Well, no, we grew old together, so that doesn't count. That doesn't count. That's like when you don't notice that your children are growing up until all of a sudden
4: they're... You went faster than she did.
3: Over the edge?
4: Well, getting older together, you kind of outpaced her.
3: Well, she's older than me.
4: I know she is, but
3: I'm saying I went over the edge.
4: But you look older than she does. I saw her the other night. She looks great.
3: Yeah. And so now you're telling me that I don't look great after you just told me that I look good. Where the hell do you stand on my looks, Tim Andrews?
4: It's a backhanded compliment.
3: That's what I want to know.
4: Just trying to make a quick joke.
3: Yeah. Oh, so there's no meaning in
4: it
3: whatsoever.
4: I
3: didn't get it because I don't get most jokes. I don't have much of a sense. I don't have much of a sense of humor.
4: That's okay. I don't get sarcasm. That's why I sympathize with Jane.
3: You're like my wife. My wife, you guys always answer sarcasm. All right, that's it. Show's over. I don't feel like doing this anymore.
4: Well, hey, when you turned 55, how long ago was that?
3: That was 6 years ago. I'm 61 years of age.
4: It was the old double nickel.
3: Yeah.
4: And I kept saying, "Wow, that's old. That's old."
5: Uh-oh.
4: And that's what
3: now,
4: I turned.
3: Oh, that's right today.
4: Yeah, but it's but it's the double nickel, and I'm just like, "Oh God, I'm not going to be touting that."
3: Today, you should tout it because it is Tim Andrews' birthday. He is the old double nickel today.
4: Yeah,
6: I made it. 55.
5: Your double nickel year.
7: Happy birthday, Tim.
5: 55. It's like your Jesus year, but it's your Eric year.
4: It's my Eric year.
3: Let's call it the double nickel year.
4: My double nickel year.
3: You should be so lucky to make it to the double nickel.
4: I hope I make it to the double nickel. Which
3: that would be
4: 110. Yeah.
6: You got this, man. We got drugs for that.
3: You got this.
4: Heroin?
3: We're all going to live to be 110.
5: Hey, don't ask any questions, but you got this.
3: Yeah, you got
6: this. Yeah, nobody knows why or how, but you got this.
5: But your skin's falling off. Don't ask why.
3: Did you like stay up early? Did you watch Jimmy Fallon so you could find out who the sexiest man alive is?
6: Was it me?
5: Oh,
3: it wasn't Trump, and it wasn't me.
6: I want a recount.
3: But even for all the great things Tim Andrews is always saying about my looks, I did not. Once again.
4: No, I did not.
3: Well, it's somebody I've never heard
6: Jonathan
3: of.
6: Bailey.
3: Why don't
6: Wicked.
3: Who does he play in Wicked?
6: He is Fiero.
3: I never saw Wicked.
4: Who's Fiero?
6: Fiero is the Scarecrow.
3: Is there something else? Why don't you just say the Scarecrow? Yeah.
6: Well, because in the Wicked, he's...
3: Yeah, what I say to you, hey, it's a Ray Bolter.
6: Before Fiero in Wicked, he isn't a Scarecrow yet. In The Wizard of Oz, he is the Scarecrow.
3: Oh, this is pre. This is pre. Okay. Has he been in anything else?
6: He's been a couple
5: Scarecrow
6: things.
5: Has to have some backstory.
3: The whole thing is backstory. It's a prequel.
5: Stupid.
3: Well, it was a lauded Broadway show.
5: Well, the Tin Man used to be an accountant.
4: His wife left him, and he ended up in the woods.
5: The lion had an affair with the babysitter.
8: Take off your clothes.
6: they give an explanation for the lion, the Tin Man, for everybody.
5: Why?
3: Aren't they supposed to just be magical and they just appear?
5: Yes!
3: Why does everything have to have a backstory?
5: She was dreaming.
6: They're farmhands.
3: Yes, by the way... Spoiler alert, you are correct. This makes no sense She was dreaming. None of these people are real. How can they have a backstory and a prequel? Was another kid in the neighborhood dreaming the prequel?
6: It was a combination of dreams, a collab dream.
3: That makes sense. 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
15: Flipped over 20 westbound.
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26: It's 4:30. I'm Veronica Waters. The news this half hour is brought to you by D. Geller & Son Jewelers. WSB's top local story, storm damage ticks up across metro Atlanta. We're now seeing several more trees down in Sandy Springs. These near Hammond Drive, another at the intersection of Crestline Parkway and Peachtree Dunwoody. There are also reports of hail in Sandy Springs and in Johns Creek. The FAA's ground stop at Hartsfield-Jackson has lifted early as of about 5 minutes ago. Departures from Atlanta, though, are delayed an average 75 minutes and ticking up due to thunderstorms moving through the area. And the heat wave is gripping much of the nation. It's historic, with digits or temperatures feeling like they're rising into the triple digits. Tens of thousands of people are gearing up for the Peachtree Road Race here. And race director Rich Kana says there's a threshold which would lead to the race being called off. But don't worry too much this year, he says.
27: There's always that point. I don't think we're going to get to that point this year based on the current forecast. This looks like it's going to be slightly above what our average starting temperature is.
26: Now, Kanat says he's encouraging participants to hydrate in advance and focus on making it to the finish line rather than hitting a personal best. The race is expected to start under red flag conditions, and if conditions get worse, a black flag could be declared, and that would call off the race altogether. The extreme heat doesn't just pose health risks for people. Our pets are at risk, too.
0: With the sweltering temperatures, local emergency vet Dr. Sarah Camp says pet owners should be on alert.
1: We worry a lot about heat stroke during this season, and it can come on very quickly.
0: Camp says early signs of heat stroke include wobbly walking and heavy drooling or panting. If you notice these symptoms, you need to cool down your pet quickly.
1: The big thing is going to be to keep them inside during the heat of the day.
0: So make sure you take walks during the mornings and late evenings to beat the heat. Jonathan O'Brien, 95.5 WSB.
26: A homeowner on Westridge Drive in Spalding County hears noise outside and walks out to check it out, only to be shot at as he faces a pair of teens trying to break into his car. The Spalding County Sheriff's Office says the duo took off in a stolen vehicle. Responding investigators found 8 cars had been burglarized and 2 stolen that night. Tracking an electronic device taken from one of those cars and getting a 911 call of suspicious persons helped Spalding County deputies find and arrest the teens, identified as 18-year-old Leon McCampbell and an unidentified 16-year-old, after they abandoned that stolen car about 3 miles away. The Atlanta Braves are adding veteran depth to their organization, outfielder Andrew McCutchen signing a minor league deal today. He'll report to AAA Gwinnett. The 39-year-old is a former National League MVP. New York City is celebrating America 250 in a big way. Correspondent Emily Ikeda reports the iconic Times Square Ball is making an unprecedented summer appearance.
2: For the first time, the holiday centerpiece will shine outside of New Year's Eve. The latest iteration, called the Constellation Ball, will drop at midnight to mark America's 250th birthday.
26: In all, the ball will drop 8 times to mark midnight in every U.S. time zone and territory, with the final drop happening on the 4th of July at 7 a.m. WSB News Time is 4:33. Time now for live team coverage of traffic and weather. And Alex Williams is monitoring the afternoon commute. It's been pretty rough out there today.
4: Yeah, been quite a tricky one. It has helped that most people, or pretty much everybody, didn't go to work today, Veronica. But I am seeing delays in Buckhead. That's going to be 400 both north and southbound. And a lot of that pressure is trying to get off onto Lenox Road, where a lot of people are trying to head over, maybe do that last-minute registration, get everything ready for the race tomorrow. And it's made a mess of the ride. And now we're going to add into the mix a crash on 400 southbound at Lenox Road. I did just watch it move to the right shoulder, so that is good news there. Elsewhere, they're holding the right lane out in Lithia Springs, 20 westbound between Thornton Road and Lee Road, exit 41, as they try to fish this car that went off of the roadway into a ditch out of the roadway. And I'm also seeing a few delays on I-20 eastbound into DeKalb County, just trying to get through that work zone where it had been raining from Wesley Chapel out toward the mall at Stonecrest. From the Trustdale.com Traffic Center, Triple Team Traffic, 95.5 WSB.
5: I'm WSB meteorologist Christina Edwards. Partly cloudy, a few pop-up showers and thunderstorms this evening, otherwise hot as temperatures slowly fall to the upper 70s for tomorrow morning.
26: Right now, it is 77 degrees at 4:34. More news at 5 o'clock. 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
6: Couple more of these romantic hockey books. Names. Titles. One is Hockey with Benefits. Another one is Body Check. And I guess for those who want a more literary kind of read, Puck and Prejudice is... you were saying before we went on break there, Jared, that you and Christina sat down for one of these romantic-y... So they've taken one of these books that...
7: Yeah, it's called The Housemaid.
6: I mean, you don't really want... If you want to...
8: Yeah, it's a great book.
6: Yeah, yeah.
8: Very romantic. Yeah, yeah.
6: It's a very strange thing. I guess I should take hope from the fact that at least there are young women who want to appear to be people who read books. Right? Because reading one of these books doesn't qualify as reading. But and so they... Because I think it's a big deal, and they get together, and they have book clubs, and they talk about it, and, you know, whatever. So rather than just saying these are dumb books for dumb people, I should say, you know, maybe it gets somebody reading, and the next thing you know, they actually pick up something that's halfway decent and, you know, could actually do what books are supposed to do, which is kind of, you know, be nutrients for the mind.
7: I don't know if it was nutrients or not. I watched that movie. There were several moments where me and several other men that were there were just laughing out loud, because at one point, yeah, Sydney Sweeney is the main star in this.
6: Yeah.
7: And she sounds just like that.
6: She's got good gens.
9: I've got good gens.
7: She, at one point,
8: that's how you get the men to go see it.
7: Without spoiling anything, at one point.
6: Oh, yeah, come on. Yes. Have mercy. Many of us haven't seen it. Yeah. This and the house. Don't give away. No spoilers.
7: At one point, Sydney Sweeney pushes down a guy who is probably 6'4", 230 pounds.
9: What about it?
7: And pushes him down the stairs somehow. And you're like, I just busted out laughing.
9: It's called gravity.
7: Yeah. Oh, yeah. Yeah, that's Thank right, you. Sydney.
9: Gravity pushed him down the stairs. It's called a pivot point. Ever heard of it?
6: Yeah. Yeah. Have you ever heard? Have you
9: ever heard of the pivot point?
6: Yeah. So why is Sydney Sweeney... isn't this like low rent for her? Like, why would she be in? Is this like a Hallmark movie? This was not a movie, was it?
7: No, it was a romantic-y book that just
8: popular
7: got
8: one.
7: That got very book. That got
6: but
7: very,
6: I mean, was it on? Were you watching it on a streamer or were you watching?
7: No, it was at the movie theater.
6: What?
7: Yeah, it was at the movie theater. That's why I thought it was so
9: big. Was it a preview or was it the movie?
7: The movie. The
6: what
7: movie
6: is
7: called
6: the name
7: The Housemaid.
6: Of the
9: What's it called?
7: The Housemaid.
9: Oh, there's you nothing went in to movie a theaters. Movie theater. That's why we don't even know what we're talking about. It's not even like movies don't exist anymore.
8: Well, Jared said he was excited he got to have popcorn.
7: I was excited to have the popcorn.
9: The popcorn there is so good at first, and then I get really sick.
6: Well, that's popcorn. Yeah. Popcorn, that's just like popcorn. It's just like you just can't. But here's the thing about popcorn.
9: Movie theater.
6: It's
9: popcorn
6: the only food that we are encouraged to not eat things individually. Like it's always a handful. And so you're just getting it all over the place.
7: Yes.
6: It's like nobody, I don't know about nobody, most people don't just take out one and that's good. Another one. It's just this handful. And it's just full of salt. And so there is that, talk about pivot points. There is that moment where it goes from being wonderful to, can I even speak? Will anybody understand me? Inside of my mouth is buzzing like I've been stung by three hornets.
7: Well, now because I barely drink any soda, if I mix popcorn, like a whole bucket of popcorn with a big old giant soda like that, I feel like absolute crap afterwards.
6: Because you're aging. Huh? Remember when you were 22 when you could put anything in your body? It didn't matter at all. And you kept on going.
7: I guess so. Yeah. I guess so. I can't drink the sodas like I used to.
6: Yeah, you get to my age, I would love to be able to drink Coke and things like that because I still like the taste of them. But man, oh man, it's just like, it's like that moment where you're in your mid 20s and you realize, oh, I don't have to have a hangover tomorrow.
7: Yeah.
6: If I regulate tonight, and I've kind of applied that same thing to that as well. So a wonderful time was had for all?
7: Yeah.
6: Is that what you're saying?
7: I will say this. I mean, I was entertained by it. Certainly, it was ridiculous. And
10: it was
7: certainly
10: because of my beps.
7: they were definitely on display a lot there, Sydney.
6: What about the ladies that you were with? Were they taking it seriously?
7: Oh, man. A lot of them were the types that were like, you know, trying to call out the scene. Like, don't do that, girl. Don't do that.
10: That's kind of fun. Having fun.
7: It did. It made it
11: quiet,
7: fun.
11: Because trying to watch this movie.
7: Exactly.
6: Hold on. I will accept what Autumn is saying if I could be convinced that that was the spirit of it. But I'm guessing that isn't the spirit of it.
10: I don't trust test of that.
7: What do you mean?
10: They were serious. Like, you'll do it because you think it was more fun to say that.
7: No. I'm saying that I think that for people that read the book, they were really, really into it. For people that had not read the book, I found the timing of things to be quite comedic, laughing and trying to tell, like, you know, Sydney Sweeney, don't go there, or whatever, like the other character was doing. Don't go there.
6: I get what Autumn is saying, but I don't think that you can have a fully functioning genre that keeps on working just based on irony. I think people have to get into it. They have to
10: It sounds like you can, you know, because, I mean, these romantic book things have been around forever.
6: Why are men just not getting the job done? Why is there novels?
10: Men will, like, rabbit you for, like, 30 seconds and then ask if you, you know.
7: Ask for what?
10: What?
12: What are the fantasies?
10: I'm just saying, they don't know.
6: Have men not been taught how to be good lovers?
10: No.
11: Well, who's supposed to teach them?
6: Well, I don't know. I learned from the Playboy or something.
10: Did they teach you how to be romantic?
6: Well, no, because they do, actually, like Penthouse Forum and things like that. Well, I never thought it would happen to me. And it's like that's a weird way to... The question is, because I think about this a lot, like with the rise of these idiots like Andrew Tate and whatever, and we're like teenage boys get some sort of advice or life advice. And I just think about what I would say to anybody who is 14 or 15 and wondering how the world works in terms of sex and all that is like, are you following that guy because you want to learn how to be the world's worst lover? Is that the idea? You want to move into adulthood and be just an absolutely horrific lover? Is that the idea? Because that guy, Andrew Tate, is only going to teach you how to be the world's worst lover. So maybe there's just a lot of that Andrew Tate-ism out there around there. But I will say this. When I was growing up, there were people older than me that would pull you aside and say, the fact that she's enjoying herself makes the whole thing better. You know, mm-hmm. And maybe you have to be told that. I don't know.
10: Have you ever spent time in a gym locker room?
6: Yeah, they it wasn't the only thing they were talking to me about when they pulled me aside.
10: My old lady likes it when I use a brick.
6: Yeah. Everything else that everything else that they said to me, I've sort of blacked out for some reason. I can't really, I don't remember. But I do remember that good advice about, if she's enjoying herself, then the whole thing's better.
7: Well, if you're looking for...
6: I don't think that's coming from Andrew Tate. I don't think that's coming from Andrew Tate to 15. Make sure that you dominate, .. and become one of the worst lovers possible.
7: Well, if you're looking for an example on how perhaps some women think about sex and whatnot, I would say the housemaid is a good example of that.
10: Absolutely
7: some of the wants and needs are certainly showcased without spoiling too much of it.
6: Okay, but what you're saying is, does it teach you more about sex or whatnot?
7: Teaches you a lot about what she might want, which is without going too far.
6: You might be agreeing with Autumn, the fact that what men are not providing.
10: Sawdust.
7: Plugs.
4: 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Just watched another crash in Gwinnett County. Get moved all to the right. 85 southbound. Beaver Ruin Road exit 102. So those brake lights between Duluth and Norcross should hopefully start to thin out. Elsewhere, the earlier crash in Douglas County has cleared. I-20 westbound Lithia Springs right around Lee Road exit 41. All lanes are back open there. And I'm still watching some brake lights through downtown. Not terrible, but you are going to be a little slow. 75-85 northbound from University Avenue, getting up past I-20. 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Alex Williams, Triple Team Traffic, 95.5 WSB.
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6: Well, you'll be happy to know that Elon Musk is now the first person in history to amass a fortune exceeding $600 billion.
28: Isn't that amazing? I love it.
6: Yeah. Yeah, I was just wondering, like, why?
28: Why not?
6: What is it? Well, I'm not against it. Like, I'm not saying that you shouldn't. I just don't. I don't see that you're having such a real effect on the world and people's lives. It's not like you invented something that everybody's like, I got to buy that.
28: Well, people Tesla and rockets and all that.
6: Yeah, I liked that. I looked at that. So in the last four calendar years, nearly 6 million people have bought a Tesla worldwide. Now, there's 8 billion people on the planet. So that ain't that much. That ain't that much of an effect. 6 million. I mean, it's good.
28: Well, and then it's better than the cause you've made and sold, I guess.
6: No. Listen, I'm not coming at it from that point of view. I'm not.
28: Maybe if you're on
6: that. I'm not saying no one should make $600 billion. I'm just scratching my head trying to figure out what is the $600 billion worth of value.
28: I'm a good showman.
6: That you're adding.
28: And if you were to go to X, you could see my latest drug hazing, random posts.
6: Yeah. Ramblings. Yeah. And doesn't Susie Wiles say in that Vanity Fair interview that Elon Musk is on drugs all the time, I believe. We got to get to that.
28: She's fat. She's fat.
6: Oh, okay. Well, that's not really answering whether or not you're showing up.
28: Well, I mean, it's a response.
6: Okay. I get that. I could have gotten that from Grok, maybe. So I saw that. Okay, so I'm trying to figure out, where is this guy? Because there's a chance he could become the world's first trillionaire in the next few years. So what is this guy at? So you got 6 million vehicles sold in the last 4 years. And then I thought about Mars, and I asked AI, how many people will live on Mars in 50 years? Because maybe he's building something. Now, according to Elon, about 1 million. But everyone else suggests slightly smaller, maybe 100. Maybe 100 people in 50 years living on Mars. Again, what is the value to the average person? Why is this person? I have no problem that entrepreneurs, you know, come up with ideas and they solve problems and they make products. And I'm like, yeah, absolutely. You came up with that. You gambled your money. Now it worked. Now you reap the rewards. So if you really look at it, most of it is SpaceX. And that means, you know, yet again, a techno-libertarian, blah, blah, blah. Most of this money comes to the taxpayers, right? Based on government contracts. Right.
28: Well, so also, but you got to do that to, you know, to bring prosperity back down to earth, so to speak.
6: Is that how it works?
28: You
6: can't do it alone. You got to have the taxpayers at your side.
28: Yes, and then their posterity will reap the windfall. You know.
6: Yeah, but what about the people alive today?
28: Well, you know, sacrifices have to be.
6: I'm sure you make many sacrifices all the time.
28: Oh, yeah. Yesterday, should I buy the $25,000 watch or the $40,000 watch? And I went the 40.
7: It was a big decision, though.
28: Oh, yeah.
6: Well, apparently you saw enough added value in the $40,000 watch. It was worth the extra money. That's the way that it goes. I have to say that Elon Musk is not usually ostentatious, right? He's not one of these Gilded Age types. But it is interesting to just try to figure out. Although he runs with all the Gilded Age people, I'm not saying he's outside of that. He's not, but he's just not somebody who's into showing off his new mansion. Or I don't know about an Elon Musk compound. I would imagine it's just around SpaceX in Texas. Isn't
28: I live
6: just
28: in
6: like
28: a tent
6: town now?
28: Right by the launch pad. I sleep in a tent.
6: So more eccentric than Gilded Age.
0: He doesn't seem to be as big of a weirdo as the other guys that are in the news constantly, like Altman or that other guy that you talk about, the really nutty
6: Peter
0: one.
6: Thiel.
0: Yeah, that guy.
6: Yeah, he goes out of his way to have a sort of public brand, which I think he kind of destroyed with the whole Doge thing. I got to be honest with you. I don't think that helped him. You know, he's... So I think that I don't know that he's any less strange than those other guys. I just think that we're used to him because he's kind of in our face all the time. And then Peter Thiel shows up like, you know, wheeled in like Hannibal Lecter.
0: The Antichrist.
6: Some sort of enigma that you're supposed to try to figure out during an interview and no one can relate to it. I don't think any of us can relate to Elon Musk, but, you know, he's just been in our faces for so much that we're just kind of used to him, and he's sort of he's crossed that threshold into just celebrity.
0: Yeah,
7: definitely.
6: Which is interesting because Sam Altman showed up on Jimmy Fallon, right? So he wants that, right? Sam Altman wants that kind of celebrity.
7: If he wants it, I mean, when he presented himself on Fallon, he looked nervous. He looked like
6: They're all like that. Have you seen Peter Thiel? Remember, do you still have that response that Peter Thiel had to whether or not humans matter?
7: Oh, let me pull that.
6: Question that could be slam dunk answered by almost everybody alive. And he just kind of twitches about a little bit. There's a couple of glitches in the software. And
1: you would prefer the human race to endure, right? You're hesitating.
2: Yeah, well,
1: Yes?
2: I don't know. I would
1: This is a long hesitation.
2: There's so many questions implicit in this.
1: Should the human race survive?
6: No, there's not. Stop right there. There's not so many questions implicit here.
0: Yeah.
6: It's yes or no. If you had to choose between the ultimate future that you're speaking about or, you know, a small baby, which would you choose? Should be a pretty easy choice for most people. not for Peter Thiel. So, but listen, just because they're weird and they're all on drugs all the time doesn't mean we shouldn't give them all of our money and entrust the entire future of the universe to them.
7: They're going to make the future easier for us, Eric.
6: For themselves.
7: Yes.
6: If that could possibly... Nothing is getting easier. I touched on this yesterday. All of this stuff, everything's in your... All the technology that's come into our lives over the last 20 years. I shouldn't say nothing is easier. Some things are. But an awful lot of things have just become worse and more hoops that you have to jump through. Yesterday, we were talking about parking garages. That used to be the easiest damn thing in the world. You pulled up. They gave you a ticket. You went in. You parked. And then when you came back out, you paid the amount of money you owed. It's pretty straightforward. No one, you would not have to explain it to anyone over the age of six. What's going on here? Go park your car in the city somewhere. Hopefully you've got the right social media app, because there's more than one company and they all have different apps. They don't talk to each other.
0: That's for your convenience.
6: Exactly.
7: And if
6: so, when you're driving around, you need to know which company owns which garage so you can know which one matches your app. Because otherwise, you got to download a new app. And well, you know, what if your cell coverage isn't that great right there? I mean, we used to drive in, take a ticket, park your damn car.
7: Well, if you show up in the...
6: Technology has made it all so much easier, hasn't it?
7: If you're loyal to Parking A brand, then you might get a free parking if you park five times in one of their lots.
6: Oh, I hope they have a spinny wheel so I can play. I hope they gamify it so that I can socially engage with my parking garages. You know, I want to... There are no products I merely want to use and move on. I want to socially engage.
7: Turns out the Westside parking garages are very social.
0: They have a good chat room.
6: Oh, are you kidding me? You know what? They probably have like, what do you call those areas where they kind of set them up so that you can take selfies?
7: Where they have like wings?
6: Selfie room.
0: Yeah, little wings on the wall.
6: Here I am at my favorite parking garage. the world's so interested.
7: Hey, listen, in Atlanta, remember, if you ever decide to defy the parking garage rules, you do have the boot girls that will rescue you at any moment. If you call them up, the boot girls will break the boot off of your car and you'll be good to go.
6: I got to download their app, and then I'm sure they're going to bother me for the rest of my life every single day on my phone with some sort of, you know, push notification that I never needed.
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8: It's 5 o'clock. I'm Veronica Waters. The news this hour is brought to you by Southern Exteriors, WSB's top local story. Some damage reports coming in amid downpours across metro Atlanta this afternoon. Several thunderstorms warning have touched parts of the metro as well. The National Weather Service reporting trees down in Sandy Springs, and there is also some hail reported in Sandy Springs and in Johns Creek. The FAA lifted its ground stop at Hartsfield-Jackson early, just around 4:30 today, but departures from Atlanta's airport are still behind and ticking up. Now, the FAA says departures are behind about 113 minutes due to thunderstorms which moved through, and that time is increasing. Be sure and stay with WSB and WSB meteorologist Christina Edwards, who will keep you informed if dangerous weather has to move through. Christina's forecasting partly cloudy skies today. High temperatures hitting the 90s and making it feel like it was in the hundreds at some points across the metro with the humidity. Atlanta's most accurate and dependable forecast is coming up. Emory University is expanding at the newly sold North Lake Mall. The university currently has about 274,000 square feet at the mall, which it uses for administrative and clinical operations. This new lease is going to double that and support future Emory business functions. This comes as the Centurion Foundation recently closed that sale on July 1st. It was back in June we told you that several store tenants were given 30 days to vacate the mall after the sale. The GBI is investigating two deaths in Jasper just days apart. Officers received a call of a woman found dead in her home Tuesday morning. An autopsy shows 53-year-old Reina Sereno died from a gunshot wound. 2 days later, deputies conducted a search warrant for her next-door neighbor, 48-year-old Mark Little. Officers tried to negotiate with him for 2 hours using video to see him inside the home. Once they got in there, they found Little dead of a self-inflicted gunshot wound. The investigation continues. The probe into the 2020 elections here in Georgia appears to be moving into a new stage.
9: The FBI is reportedly expanding its investigation into the election from nearly 6 years ago. There are reports a memo sent to field offices is directing a surge of over 250 personnel to support a, quote, FBI Atlanta priority investigation. It's an effort to dig deeper into the election fraud claims that President Trump continues to push about the vote here in Georgia. The probe will likely focus on Fulton County, where the FBI raided the elections office back in January, and a judge in May denied the county's request to return those seized ballots. Michelle Wright, 95.5 WSB.
8: Tens of thousands of participants are gearing up for the world's largest 10K, the Peachtree Road Race, even amid this ongoing heat wave we're suffering. Race director Rich Kana says this year, participants are as young as 10 and all the way into their 80s.
10: This is how Atlanta celebrates the 4th of July. It's not the world's largest 10K road race. It's the world's largest running party, if you will.
8: That's Rich Kana again, who tells us that he wants people to know they should be hydrating right now and focusing on making it to the finish line rather than trying to hit a personal best in this extreme heat. The race is expected to start it under red flag conditions, but if it gets worse out there, a black flag could be waved and that would stop the race altogether. It's 5:03, time for live team coverage of traffic and weather to the WSB 24-hour traffic center. Alex Williams, any relief out there for the road, but the folks on the road?
11: Yeah, really not as bad as I was expecting, but we're going to keep our eye on it all evening long, Veronica. 85 southbound had a crash clear off to the right shoulder, Beaver Ruin Road, exit 102. That's kept you a little bunched up as you leave Highway 316 and Pleasant Hill Road in Duluth. 400 northbound is still slow, mostly in that right lane as you approach Lenox Road, exit 2. A lot of people trying to get off onto Lenox Road, which I do not recommend because it is an absolute mess if you're heading east toward Phipps Plaza or the Lenox Square area. Due to the Peachtree Road Race activities already underway, they have Peachtree Road already shut down right in front of Lenox Square. Had some earlier traffic light issues in Ackworth. They were flashing in all directions. Highway 41, Cobb Parkway at Ackworth through West Road. The crews were able to get on scene and fix those lights, so everything moving fine there along Cobb Parkway. From the Chustdale.com Traffic Center, Triple Team Traffic, 95.5 WSB.
12: I'm WSB meteorologist Christina Edwards. Hot and humid as temperatures climb to a high of 98. The heat index values will be in the triple digits, slowly cooling to the upper 70s for early tomorrow morning. Tomorrow, the heat goes on, climbing to near record high territory in the upper 90s and still hot going into Sunday.
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6: Hour 3 of the Von Hessler Doctrine begins right now with a congratulations to Spring Heather Holly.
7: That's right.
6: Of Hiram. Won 2 tickets to see Guns N' Roses on Saturday, September 29th, 2026 at Truist Park. 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Look who's in the house. It's Dr. Joe.
7: I'm here.
6: Yes, you are. And yes, we're glad to see you in your very bright red shirt.
7: Go more pastels. Every time we wear pastels.
6: Yeah, yeah, confidence. It is. I guess you're right. Yeah, you're just kind of pastel-y. I was wrong.
7: I'm going to get rid of all my old boring shirts.
6: Get rid of all the fire engine red stuff.
7: That's right. Just
6: go across nice the pastels board. And you know, because the thing with Dr. Joe is he's single now, and he desperately doesn't want to date women his own age.
7: That's correct.
6: So he do everything he can.
7: To try to look young. Yeah, peacocking there a little bit with the bright red.
6: That's what you're doing. Uh-huh. Yeah, it's a way of saying to somebody in their late 40s, I don't act like my calendar age.
7: That's right.
6: So come on over to the pastel side.
0: I think he's more of a late 30s guy, right?
7: Late 30s is tough. You have to eventually talk to them. You know? Yeah. That's what I've learned.
6: And they do ask what your age is at some point.
7: Yeah, and I kind of dance around it. Oh, look at a squirrel.
6: What are you, 73?
7: 73. Like no, I'm
6: 64,
7: not.
6: Right?
7: 64, correct, yes.
6: And that's funny. I was wondering, you know, we were talking earlier that Spotify released all their stuff, and Joe Rogan is number one again with podcasting. There's a good question for health, whatever. Like, this guy's always doing the stuff with the health. What is he, 58, 59?
0: Late 50s. I don't know his exact
6: I think
0: age.
6: It's 58 or 59. Can we...
7: 58, yeah.
6: Do we think that he... Does he actually look healthier than the average 58-year-old?
0: He looks tired all the time.
6: I mean, maybe he just has too much going
17: puffy.
6: On. Yeah, like for all the working out and everything, you'd think that you go 58. He looks more like he's 45 or 40 or something like that. But you don't. You kind of go, oh, yeah, 58.
7: Yeah, I could see that. Yeah.
6: Uh-huh. How much should exercise make you look younger?
7: Not that much, actually, because you create a lot of what's called free radicals, these little molecules that attack your body. So
6: they
7: too
6: give
7: much
6: you
7: exercise.
6: Cancer, right? Too many free radicals.
7: That is correct.
17: The lady cancer.
7: Too much exercise is not good.
6: The lady cancer.
7: Yes. I used to date a girl, and I hadn't seen her in years, and I ran for like 10, 15 years later, and I thought she was like somebody's grandmother. all wrinkly and everything.
6: And she works out all the time.
1: Oh, God forbid someone gets a little old.
0: He's saying that she worked out too much.
7: She worked out too much, yeah. I mean, she should have looked a lot younger than she did, so, yeah.
6: Or if you're working out all the time and then laying out in, you know,
7: the sun.
6: In the sun without any...
1: My younger than the outside.
7: Well, that's a marketing tool.
1: I want to find out how young I am.
6: Okay, all right. We'll test that theory.
1: Let's go,
6: but
1: honey.
6: I can't say that.
7: Easy now. we're on the air.
6: Sometimes you realize halfway through a joke that it's not radio friendly, so we won't talk about putting bags over your head or anything like that. I wouldn't do that because
1: that's
6: wrong.
1: Well, you got to wear two bags. One on her head, one on yours, so that if hers falls off.
7: That's right, in case one falls off.
6: Yeah, I get that. Autumn Fisher, the funniest misogynist on the Von Hessler.
1: Idiot.
6: And then there's the joke about gnawing your arm off. There's that whole...
7: The coyote woman.
6: Yeah, the coyote. And then as I say to all the females who work around here in the office, it's not how big it is, it's how you use it.
7: That's right.
1: Hey! In the ocean.
2: What they say, not the size of the package. That's how you use it.
6: Nobody has ever said that anywhere. In the history of the world.
0: I'm still confused how we can see your dress when they're on Zoom.
7: No, they're not. They're actually in a boardroom.
0: I know, but it sounds like they're in Zoom.
1: Because he does have like a different microphone quality than she does. It's just bad audio.
7: It's bad audio, but they're in the same room. They're in a boardroom.
6: Way to go.
3: Let's get started because I feel like it's getting late.
17: Diane, that dress looks really good on you right now. Mm-hmm. Really shows off your legs.
6: I mean, can we just go ahead?
1: It's really good acting, too.
6: Can we just go have sex right now, Diane?
1: Hey. Oh, hey, Diane.
6: Diane.
1: Yeah, that's
6: right. Get on
7: that. Dr. Joe, have you taken your compliance training yet?
6: I don't believe he has to.
7: I'm a contractor, but I usually take all the class everybody else does, but yeah. Well, again, you have to know that this is how you should not act here.
20: Hey, Gina, you're looking good today. How about you grab a drink with me later?
21: No, thanks.
7: Well, I wouldn't say that because I don't. Yeah,
20: how about we get my plate?
6: You talked over the end, Dr. Joe.
7: Sorry, I didn't know. One more time.
20: Hey, Gina, you're looking good today. How about you grab a drink with me later?
21: No, thanks.
20: Or if you'd rather, we can get a drink at my place.
0: What about her tone made him say the extra line?
6: It was obvious she had interest.
7: Yeah. I'd invite a girl over for tofu, and it just doesn't work.
6: Yeah, it's not quite the same
7: thing.
6: It
7: doesn't work.
6: That dress looks great on you, Diane. You want some tofu furky? Come to my house for some tofurky?
26: Come on over. I'll crack everything. Lift up the hood.
6: He adjusts. He does not crack.
26: Well, I got a lot to adjust with.
7: There you go.
26: You see my shoes.
6: That's how you use it.
26: Yeah, that's how you use it. I got that vibrated thing, too, the gun. For
7: the massager,
6: Eric hasn't brought that back yet. So Wellness Wednesday is the reason Dr. Joe is here.
7: That's right.
6: Yeah.
7: That's right.
6: And do you celebrate Christmas? Are you a big Christmas guy? You're Italian?
7: Yes, I'm Italian. I have to.
1: Giuseppe.
7: Yeah, I was raised Roman Catholic. You have to celebrate Christmas.
6: A real tree or
7: fake? It's been a fake tree the past couple of years. Yeah.
6: Me too, but I want a real one.
7: This is the trend. I saw it on the news this morning. The trend is going back to real trees.
6: I want to smell it.
27: Well, it's cheaper. Uh-huh. This is the first year where it's actually cheaper to get a real tree because of all the tariffs. Okay.
6: What are you talking about?
28: You see how expensive real trees are at these stores?
27: Oh, I know.
28: It's ridiculous.
6: You're talking about Christmas tree farms, or are you just talking about going to Home Depot and buying a tree?
28: Anywhere. Even the Boy Scouts or whatever they're called now.
6: The Scouts
28: are selling
6: them. Thank you. Autumn wants to be in.
1: I wanted to join.
28: She missed that train.
6: She just ruined it.
28: The Mom Scouts, you can join that.
6: The Mommy Scouts.
1: Yeah. I just sit around and bitch.
6: I believe they're referred to as cougars.
28: Yes.
27: Let's go camping.
6: All right. So what kind of Wellness Wednesday stories do we have?
27: All right. Is everybody familiar with transient global amnesia or TGA?
28: I forgot about that.
1: Just the other day.
6: Yeah, I just refer to it as trans, but
27: well, TGA experts are explaining why this bizarre condition.
6: What is it again? Transient
27: global amnesia. Yes, and experts are explaining why this bizarre condition can stop you from making new memories after having sex.
6: Ooh. Well, maybe sometimes in order to get more babies, you might want to lose your memory after sex because that'll make you, perhaps. If it didn't go well.
1: I don't remember
6: give it another shot.
28: I forgot it didn't take very long.
6: What is this? What does this what does this matter? What does this mean? So what are the results of this? What is the memory that you're not making right after sex?
27: Well, the brain shuts down and you don't have you lose short-term memory.
6: Is that when the brain sounds like this?
27: That's how your brain sounds.
28: Elvis brain.
6: finished. Well, sister, yeah. Don't you go.
27: Well, it's rare.
6: Little sister, I'm asleep. Okay, so what happens here? You get to the point of no return. Everybody's having fun. Your memories go sideways.
27: Right, and that's it. You just lose your short-term memory. Now, sometimes it comes back. They only cited two cases here, but it was a 73-year-old man.
6: Uh-huh.
27: And it was
6: what the hell's he doing having sex?
27: That's what I thought. Good for him, you know?
6: That should be against the law.
4: Yeah. Living my best life is what
27: he's been part of the Villages for about 10 years.
6: Yeah. Was it Bill Belichick?
28: I don't need any help.
6: Yeah. You don't need some Chewy? A little Chewy?
28: The Blue Chew? No.
6: All right, so...
27: you see, your brain just shuts down. It short circuits, and we're not sure why it short circuits.
6: Well, it just had great sex.
27: Yeah, exactly.
6: I mean, if it's not going to short circuit something, what's the sense?
27: That's...
6: There's a lot of things you can't do right after sex.
27: That's right.
6: Like
4: mop your floor with a...
27: There you go, the golden mop.
6: Wait a minute, are you doing a pitch here for your new golden mop?
4: I want Dr. Joe here. He's probably got a lot of money.
6: Yeah.
4: We have a new mop.
6: Okay, is this... Have you sold out of the watches yet?
4: They'll go. It's gold.
27: Gold. Yeah, the head?
4: All of it.
6: Knew that it's called a mop head.
4: Well, I didn't know that. It's stupid. It's at the bottom.
27: Unless you turn it upside down.
4: Yeah, I mean, this drips on you.
5: Owning one puts you in a very exclusive club. I have watch number one, and I'm going to keep it.
6: Yeah.
5: It's mine, and that's
6: you're wearing it every day. Yeah.
4: You can have broom number one. I don't need a mop or whatever.

0: then it's okay. There is a diagnosis for it. There is a term for it.
1: But I don't think you forget you just had sex. You just can't create.
2: What was I doing? You can't. Why am I all sweaty?
1: Who are you? Why are you here? I thought I took you home last night.
3: Where's my wallet?
2: I don't remember.
1: That's the real deal right there. Alex, so I imagine the more drugs you're on before sex, this is more likely to.
2: A lot of women out there pretending like they don't remember.
1: Oh, I never slept with
3: her. I remember I went to a concert with a girl one time, and years later I ran into her. We started talking about it. She goes, I don't remember ever going to a concert with you, so she probably had this.
1: Or you were just the worst date of all
3: time.
1: That's
3: what I was.
1: No, but not the worst date of all time, because that would be memorable.
3: Right. Not even memorable.
1: Just not even memorable.
3: Yes. So I'm going to say she had this, and I'm going to go with that.
1: Okay.
3: Yeah.
1: All right.
3: That's in my mind, that's what happened.
1: You're that good.
3: Yes.
1: I'll knock the memories right out of you.
4: 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We are looking not too bad at all on the metro interstates. A few brake lights on the south side in Henry County through McDonough, 75 northbound from Highway 155, just scattered about up to Jodico Road. Just watched a crash clear in Cobb County, Highway 41, Cobb Parkway northbound at Lake Place Drive, Lake Park Drive. All lanes are back open there. And if you're traveling in the Buckhead area, don't forget, it's very busy along Lenox Road near Lenox Mall and Phipps Plaza. Peachtree Road is already shut down completely right in front of Lenox Square, so avoid that area. 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Alex Williams, Triple Team Traffic, 95.5 WSB.
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1: Before we get to my thoughts on Cyber Monday, favorite headline of this particular news cycle? Let me just say, I wouldn't be bringing it up. Obviously, no one was harmed. Love the headline, though. This is from The Express. I don't know what that is. Something out of England, I guess. Farmer opens fire in bar after argument over how many eggs a hen lays.
2: So Eric, wholesome, sort of.
1: Eric, why are you always at home? Why don't you go out more?
3: Well, you never know when it'll happen.
1: Farmer Pete was the guy's name.
2: Farmer Pete.
1: And he looks like Farmer, you would imagine Farmer Pete, you know, the whole Michael Stipe, David Letterman, old guy hair.
3: Oh, the except, long beard.
1: Except Farmer Pete doesn't have millions of dollars and isn't just slumming. Farmer Pete's the real deal. So I guess he walked into this bar area, I'm assuming.
3: In Florida.
1: In Florida, of course.
3: Shocker.
1: And so he walked up some table. I guess he was asking people, you know, how can I make some extra money? And somebody at the table says, well, how many eggs are your chickens laying? You know, and then somehow that turned into a fight and an argument. Farmer Pete pulls out a gun, threatens to shoot everybody, doesn't do it right there, leaves with the gun. But then I guess afterward he kind of, when he was way away, he kind of discharged the gun and it kind of whizzed by one of these people. So listen, basically, I think what we're learning here is just don't get into a conversation with people you don't know in public. Am I learning the wrong thing?
3: A conversation
1: here?
3: Or an argument?
1: Well, who would have thought how many eggs are your hens laying would have turned into an argument? So that's my point.
4: I'm looking at
1: you
4: the
1: picture. You don't know what can turn into an argument.
4: I don't know. If this guy walked up to my table, Eric, I'm looking at a picture of
1: him. Yeah, you know.
4: He's got overalls on, he's barefoot, and he's got a very scraggly beard. And I'm like, if that guy comes into my table, I might just try to...
3: Yeah, that's a warning right there.
1: Yeah, you know what I'm not doing? I'm not going to try to engage in rational conversation. I'm good. This is going to be diversion, right? Like, how do we act nice, not get killed, and get this guy the hell away from here as quick as possible? It's like a...
3: You need some socks, buddy?
5: Would you say my chicken will make socks?
1: How many socks do you wear? I'll wear one. Most people wear two. Really?
5: Yeah. I only need one. I hop a lot.
1: Really quite insane. Now let's get to... Cyber Monday. Does this stuff ever end? We just got out of 8 days of Black Friday week on Amazon. And now we're at Cyber Monday, which is that still a thing that's sponsored mostly by Amazon? Or I'm sure
3: a lot of retailers use it.
1: Everybody jumps in now. But for heaven's sakes, do we get a break at all?
3: No.
4: We get Cyber
2: Friday. Spend money. Cyber. Give us more of your money.
1: Money. Spend it.
4: You get Cyber Monday month now.
1: Spend your money.
3: I remember the old days when Cyber Monday was just sexting.
1: Yes. Be early in the week. You thought, you know, let's get, you know, it's the first day of the work week.
3: Yeah.
1: Let's get this out of my system.
3: Tell the secretary. I like what she's wearing.
1: Can't do that anymore. Couldn't even do it then, but people did.
3: Yeah, but you didn't get in trouble.
1: That's right. I don't know. Ever since texting's been around, I think you get in trouble.
3: Yeah, you could finagle.
1: You hear these stories about radio people in the 80s. Just the rampant.
3: You mean the Night Slammers?
5: Come on out to the studio.
1: Sexual harassment. No, I don't mean like that, because that takes two to tango, right?
3: Yeah.
1: I'm talking about just the way secretary. I've heard stories that, ironically enough, I cannot tell on the radio. I've heard stories about radio that I cannot tell on radio, because radio is still governed by the Federal Communications Commission, and they would not advise that. Though.
4: They limit us. It's ridiculous.
1: Yeah? You want to fight them?
4: Yeah.
1: You want to fight the man?
4: We need to fight them.
1: All right. Go ahead. Let loose with a barrage of F-words. Just go for it. I'm going to step back.
4: But you're the host, though. I'm going to let you...
2: Just any F-words.
1: Fire trucks, fiddlesticks.
4: Yeah, fun.
2: Yeah.
1: Fudge.
2: Flapjacks.
3: On South Park, the FCC commissioner has like a broken neck and a leg. Can't walk.
4: Yeah, he lost his freedom of speech.
3: He can't talk.
1: I got to catch up. I'm just behind on everything. It's just all these series and stuff. I just can't keep up with it. And I think the reason is because I listen to music at home a lot. I listen to music the way most people listen, watch movies. I sit in a chair and I just listen to an entire album or two
2: That's
1: albums.
2: That's like old school radio of you.
1: I guess it is, but music is not background for me. Sometimes it is when I'm driving, whatever. I think about it. It's like, oh, that's 2 hours I could have used to watch, you know, blah, blah, blah, blah. And I got this, what would you call this new Beatles anthology? It's
4: money.
1: It's an old thing. I'm talking about the parts on television, like the re. You know, you can't call it a remix. I don't know, a revamping, whatever, imagining of this anthology thing. And so I got to keep up with that now. That's 9 episodes. I'm only into 5. Although I will say this, the AI smoothing is really bad early on, but I want to tell Autumn this. Once they get to the color footage, I mean, the Shea Stadium stuff has never been seen like this before. I mean, and sounded like this. Unbelievable. Okay. I'm down. It's worth seeing that alone. So some of that kind of stuff is really good. But the best thing that I've heard somebody say, and I can't remember who it was, about this version of the Beatles anthology is that it's a whitewash of a whitewash.
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13: It's 5:30. I'm Veronica Waters. The news this half hour brought to you by A1 Garage Door Services. WSB's top local story, a blistering heat wave is putting a damper on some events scheduled to celebrate our nation's 250th anniversary of its independence. In Philadelphia, they had to cancel the Declaration of Independence parade as extreme heat forced the Salute to Independence 250 to just call it off.
14: I feel bad for the people who actually put the floats together, the people who brought the floats here. I mean, everyone's disappointed, but me personally, speaking for myself, I understand. I'm disappointed, but I do understand that, you know, it's a safety thing.
13: Organizers had tried to save the event by shortening the route due to the heat concerns, but ultimately organizers decided to cancel it. Logan King is experiencing homelessness in Nashville and was grateful city workers were handing out cold water.
15: It's been really hot, sweating, dripping, as you can see. It's just miserable, honestly. But this helps so much. Like, oh my goodness.
13: Regular summer temperatures are not expected to return until Monday. Tens of thousands of participants are gearing up for the Peachtree Road Race. And race director Rich Kana says there's a threshold which could lead to the race being called off completely. Although he says he doesn't think you should worry too much about that this year.
16: There's always that point. I don't think we're going to get to that point this year based on the current forecast. This looks like it can be slightly above what our average starting temperature is.
13: He encourages participants to hydrate in advance and just focus on finishing rather than trying to hit any personal best. Now, we know that the race is starting under red flag conditions, but if the heat gets a lot worse, a black flag could be waved and that would stop the race altogether. In Pickens County, the GBI is investigating 2 deaths days apart. Officers received a call of a woman found dead in her home Tuesday morning, and an autopsy showed 53-year-old Reina Sedano died of a gunshot wound. 2 days later, deputies conducted a search warrant for Sedano's next-door neighbor, 48-year-old Mark Little. Officers tried to negotiate with him for 2 hours. They used video to see inside the home. Once they entered, they found Little dead with a self-inflicted gunshot wound. This investigation is ongoing. A Cobb County mother is facing child cruelty charges after leaving her children alone at home in unsafe and unclean conditions. Officers found the kids, ages 2, 6, and 7, unattended at the home earlier in June. Officials are unsure just how long they had been alone in those conditions. They were given to the custody of a relative, and the mother, Betsy Aguilar, was arrested and charged with cruelty to children and reckless conduct. In DeKalb County, police are investigating a two-vehicle crash in Stone Mountain that comes with something of a mystery.
10: When DeKalb police arrived in the 5000 block of Memorial Drive, they were surprised to discover one of the drivers involved in the wreck had not only sustained crash injuries, but was also suffering from stab wounds. That woman was rushed to the hospital with life-threatening injuries. Now police are trying to determine when and where she was stabbed and how it factored into the crash. Memorial Drive was closed for the investigation and cleanup, but reopened after about an hour. Graham Kill, 95.5 WSB.
13: A line of SUVs bringing VIPs curl up to Madison Square Garden this afternoon for the wedding of Taylor Swift and Travis Kelce. A slated 1,000 guests expected to attend tonight's event.
11: In terms of an itinerary, cocktail hour is supposed to begin around 4:30, then followed by a wedding slash celebration around 5:30, and then a reception slash party starting at 6:30 all the way into the early hours of tomorrow morning.
13: Ivan Rodriguez reports New York City officials were urging Swifties to celebrate from home amid a cruel summer heat dome. It is now 5:33. 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Everybody put a smile on your face because Smiling Mark McKay is now checking your drive at the WSB 24-hour traffic center.
17: Hey, good afternoon, Veronica. We've been watching a slow zone on the south side, 75 northbound. Let's call it sluggish from Highway 155 working through McDonough, breaking free well before you get to Stockbridge at Jodico Road. Tap of the brakes, 85 southbound on Northeast Atlanta and Buckhead southbound approaching the Peachtree Street overpass. Speaking of Buckhead, it's been a mess around Lenox Mall, Phipps Plaza. Ahead of tomorrow's Peachtree Road Race, Peachtree shut down in front of the mall. That has put a whole lot of extra traffic on the surface streets around the Buckhead area and trying to get into and out of where you may need to pick up that race bib for tomorrow. Plan accordingly. From the Trustdale.com Traffic Center, Triple Team Traffic, 95.5 WSB.
18: This is WSB meteorologist Christina Upward. It's partly cloudy with a few pop-up showers and thunderstorms later on this afternoon. Outside of the rain, it's going to be hot with highs in the upper 90s, heat index values in the triple digits. Not much relief for tonight as temperatures stay in the upper 70s to low 80s through early tomorrow morning. And then we're right back up into the upper 90s, close to record high territory for the 4th of July.
13: It's 76 degrees right now on Peachtree Street at 5:35. Next news at 6 o'clock. 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
6: What does he mean?
3: Well, there's only one meaning.
6: Kiss me?
3: There's only one meaning that I know that to mean.
5: I know what he's talking about. You get out there and you just run it right down their throats.
3: That's right. That's right. Just like Hardy Nickerson or whatever.
5: Landon Dickerson.
3: Landon Dickerson.
5: You don't want Landon Dickerson. I don't want to say it.
3: Tickling your tonsils. Yeah.
5: Romo knows what it's like.
27: Give him a fresher breath of air.
3: That was his way of saying, you know, there's a chance that the Kansas City Chiefs don't make the playoffs, which just sounds unusual to even utter those words, but there's a real chance that that could happen. And
5: what are they, 6-7?
3: I believe they're 6-6.
5: I didn't mean that.
3: It doesn't matter. You walked into the landmine.
28: It's real, by the way. I was spending time with 6-year-olds and a 4-year-old over Thanksgiving, and it was all the time everywhere.
6: Yeah.
5: At 4?
3: Unfortunately, they're at the age where things stay funny the 25th time you do it.
5: Right.
3: So it's no one tires of these things. Hey, we're saying that thing that everybody else says. Which I will give
6: something.
3: if you're under 10, I'll give it to you. That's fine. We have far too many trends that come along like that 35-year-olds are. Hey, I'm saying that thing.
6: Well, we just did it.
29: Yeah. That's a lot.
3: What did I do?
6: What?
3: We just did what?
6: We just did it. We're 30.
3: We're commenters. We're commentating on the
6: I'm just saying
3: passing parade.
6: George and I just did it. After you said 6-7, we're like 6-7.
3: Yeah, that's because you were trying to. I'd like to think you're trying to nudge me into some good material because you're thinking about the show. That's the way I'm taking it. Was I wrong?
28: Yeah.
3: I'm kidding. I got a drunk guy who left an open mic. He's not very happy.
5: What
6: happened?
5: I can't even decipher it.
6: What did you do to him?
3: I can decipher. He wants me to. He thinks I'm a nihilist.
5: Called you a pothead, too.
3: Did he call me? I didn't even catch that part. Well, listen, this guy's inebriated to the gills.
30: I think we all could get gathered and say it, but no, you don't care. It's not new. Your nihilism is only upstaged by your narcissism. And, you're trying to leave in the basement. Pothead.
3: Narcissists are usually pretty public with their narcissism, aren't they? I don't know for a fact. I'm not a psychologist.
5: Typically, yes.
3: The two things usually don't go together, that you never come out of your basement and you're a narcissist. I don't think. Maybe you'll be a narcissist who enjoys your own company, maybe. Which, you know, I don't necessarily fall out of that category.
5: I don't, at the beginning of that open mic, were those words? I mean,
3: let's hear it again.
5: Grunts?
3: Let's see. Autumn's a grammarologist. She'll
6: tell you. I'll tell you.
5: Okay, here we go.
30: I think we all could get gathered and fight it. But no, you don't care.
3: You don't care.
30: It's not new.
5: It's not due.
3: It's not due.
30: Your nihilism is only upstaged by your narcissism.
3: And that's a couple of big N-words.
30: She's trying to leave in the basement.
6: Watch out.
7: Body.
2: I feel like that's more grunting than words, though.
5: He's mumbling.
6: That's all right. He was busy driving. He had had a few.
3: It reminds me.
6: Concentrate on the road.
3: Is he driving? He reminds me of.
2: He's a passenger.
3: Did an interview with Larry Flint in the mid 90s. Kind of sounded like
6: it
3: that.
6: It does sound like Larry Flint.
3: Let's hear if he's driving during this.
2: Okay, one more time.
3: I feel bad. If he's not drunk, that just means we're making fun of somebody who wasn't drunk, and that's not very nice. But it's not as if he's being kind.
2: You're going to leave an open mic. I mean, at least make sure we can understand what you're saying.
3: Well, I got it. I'm in the list.
30: Oh, you gathered and slated. But no, you don't care.
3: Yeah, that word. Go back. Start again. All get together, and it's the word after that.
6: He says, like, decided?
3: Yeah,
6: or
3: yeah, decided, maybe.
30: I'd like we all get gathered and slated. But no, you don't care.
3: Yeah.
30: I do not know.
5: Well, that janitor you dated.
3: We all
30: nihilism.
6: Is he like we gathered?
3: What I like is the idea that people got together to debate this, and this is their conclusion.
6: Yes, they've all come together, and they were like, hey, guy, you be the spokesman. You be the mouth.
3: Well,
6: of this
3: I think
6: thing.
3: During there was, it was, such, it was such a long meeting, they forgot how much they were drinking before they came to their conclusion. That's all. And, you know, after a meeting like that, you do have to make a public statement, and I guess this guy was the soberest one around.
5: My personality is now debated. You said it. I was true.
2: Sir, are you half rooster? Or half is that like a chicken? Are you a bird?
30: I'd like we all get gathered and slated.
6: I think we all
30: know you don't
6: care.
2: We know you don't care.
30: Your nihilism is only upstaged by your narcissism.
3: Okay, we get it.
6: All right, Jared, now play it backwards and let's see what
3: he's doing. Oh, is there any difference whatsoever?
6: You are the devil.
3: It'd be great.
5: Pothead jerk.
6: Oh, yeah, and he's like, he's actually a big fan. Big fan
5: of you. Yeah, there you go.
6: I think you are smart.
5: Greg is my favorite.
6: Greg is my favorite.
3: How long will it take you to do that? The audience is
2: sitting
3: around. All right,
2: here we go. 10 seconds.
30: He happened to be a
3: lousy. No difference.
30: It was a laundry option. Yes, but he wasn't.
6: I heard him say you're strong.
3: Yeah.
6: And you're
30: like, Vietnam shot.
6: And Vietnam?
3: Vietnam shot.
30: Yes, it was at 8 o'clock.
6: You're welcome. It's 8 o'clock.
3: And Hail Satan, I think.
6: Yeah, that's what I heard.
2: I think I heard you're welcome there, didn't I?
30: You're welcome.
3: Yeah, there it is.
5: You're welcome.
3: You find out what a person's really thinking when you play the audio backward. I think we all understand this.
5: You're welcome, Vietnam shot.
3: So I'm a nihilist. That should be our new thing. We'll put it on the billboards if we ever get another one. Von Hessler, nihilist pothead. Who wouldn't tune in? Who wouldn't tune into that? This is a pothead with a lot of self-confidence.
5: In a basement.
3: How could it go wrong?
5: In your basement.
3: Pothead.
6: In Vietnam.
3: This is bizarre. Trump last night.
6: Oh, something weird happened with
3: Trump? Yeah, media. Trump fires off over 160 Truth Social posts in a frenetic late night blitz. Now, most of these, he was just pushing along. He was
2: retruthing.
3: What do they call it there? Retruthing.
2: I think retruthing.
3: A couple of them he wrote, but this was this is from Mediaite. Less than 5 hours. A wild spectacle that saw him teeing off on political opponents and policies from 7 p.m. last night to nearly midnight. He reposted an endless stream of clips, some of which were duplicated in what appeared to be an automatic loop, amplifying, you know, of course, MAGA-friendly stuff. Why wouldn't he? So the torrent swung between nostalgia, including a Make Christmas Again video featuring Trump's cameo in Home Alone 2, and a parade of attacks on his usual Democratic targets. And then there was this this weird one, a clip of Alex Jones featuring Bed Bath & Beyond founder Patrick Byrne. Do we blame him for their bankruptcy? I don't know. He may have sold out.
6: Yeah, he did a lot of weird. Well, I don't know if it's that one, but there was a Bed Bath & Beyond CEO that did some weird things.
3: Weird stuff?
6: Yeah, like turned off the air conditioning in a bunch of stores.
3: Yeah, well, you got to save money.
2: Yeah,
6: exactly. And then it's like, well, look how much money I made for the company.
3: Not weird stuff like those guys who ran Abercrombie & Fitch.
6: Maybe not that weird.
3: Okay.
2: Great catalog.
3: But so the bizarre sell. It's a video that carried this caption: Michelle Obama may have used Biden's auto pen in the final days of his disastrous administration to pardon key individuals. Is there any evidence of that whatsoever? And a lot of the stuff about the auto pen orders and how they can be nullified. Stop thinking about that. They're not. They're not. Stop wasting your time on that. Everything that was signed by an auto pen, it's going to go through. It's going to stay that way. We don't unpardon people in this country. Hey, yeah, you were pardoned, but now you're not. So if you're thinking about that, I got an idea. Just stop. Everything the auto pen wrote is going to stand long after you and I are dead. So just stop thinking about it.
7: 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Light volume on the interstates, with a notable exception being the 75 southbound ride between Lake Allatoona and Highway 92. That's getting a little crowded working into Acworth from Cartersville this afternoon. Downtown connector is in good shape, starting to ease the delays that we've watched all day long in the Buckhead area. Peachtree Road, of course, shut down ahead of tomorrow's Peachtree Road race. A lot of folks need to get into the mall area to pick up those race bibs, and that's put the extra pressure on the surface street. Still seeing a bit of that as well on Lennox Road at Peachtree. 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Smiler Mark McKay, Triple Team Traffic, 95.5 WSB.
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3: Starting to gain weight because I'm just getting too relaxed at home.
5: Got to switch to the higher gravity stouts during this time of year.
3: Yeah, I guess, but the real problem is I'm going home. I'm jumping in the hot tub, and then I get out of the hot tub. Maybe there's a gummy somewhere.
20: In the hot tub?
3: Sounds like me.
6: So she was an introvert.
3: Sounds like me.
21: You're prickly with the public sometimes.
3: I'm prickly? Yeah. No, I'm never with the public.
6: You're very warm and welcoming with the public.
3: I am. Ooh. I'm prickly.
6: With the ones you love.
21: People you know and trust.
3: I do it the other way. I'm very nice to strangers. I'm very curmudgeonly with those who love me.
21: Where's Eric? He's at home being prickly. Oh,
3: that's right.
21: Yeah, he's too prickly to come in.
3: Tub. It's always
6: his prickle basement.
3: I think that I hear on a daily basis a lot of jealousy. That's what I hear.
21: It's true. At least the more prickliness.
5: I expect a hot tub, by the way, for Christmas.
3: You expect a hot tub? Yeah. Where are you going to put it? On your roof?
5: No, but I want
21: it inflatable.
5: He's
21: got a big old yard, isn't he?
5: We'll put it in the yard.
3: You don't even have a yard.
5: I have the little side
21: yard. Okay, what is that? In here? Put on his head. What'd you say?
20: Nothing.
3: You either heard it or you didn't.
21: I missed that.
3: Do you have anything in the back?
5: No, not in the back, because the front of my house is...
3: So that little side strip with the utility, where the meter is for the electricity,
5: that's where I want a hot tub. That's where I want.
3: That's what's going to happen.
5: I want an inflatable hot tub.
3: Homeless people will use it for a toilet. Yeah. Tim is exactly right.
6: Do you have a tub in your house? Fill it with hot water.
5: I have two tubs in my house.
21: That's the hot tub.
6: Dang, you got two tubs. Two whole baths.
3: It's going to stop going after Von Hessler for being out of touch. This guy's got...
6: No,
3: this guy's got
6: Jared's the rich one.
3: He's got two tubs.
5: Listen, I went from one bathroom to having three and a half bathrooms.
6: Right. Wow. Dang, one is the pooping bathroom.
3: I go through these periods where I really get into beer. And so, get out of the hot tub, have a couple of beers. I'm really into this classic city lager.
5: Oh, that Creature Comforts, that is good. That's a good beer.
3: Liking that. And that tastes a lot like Modelo, actually. I like Modelo, too. I'm not into the heavy stuff anymore. It interrupted my breathing. I was really into IPAs.
6: It's a histamine response.
3: Yeah,
22: it happened. 2012 anyway. So yeah. That you moved on.
3: That's about when I was really into it, too. But there was that period of time where it couldn't be too skunky. It couldn't be too much, too hoppy. And now I'm just like, just give me a regular beer.
6: Maybe your body needed something that was in the beer that you're craving, you know?
3: It's a possibility.
6: Maybe you needed to pay attention to your GPS.
3: In my soul?
22: Your alcohol GPS.
3: Not to put
22: your star chart.
6: Put a little GPS in your soul.
3: That's right. Not to put too fine a point on it. Say I'm the only bee in your bonnet. Put a little GPS in your soul. There's eight people out there who are laughing.
22: I'm your only friend. I'm not your only friend, but I'm a little glowing. It's the best song about a nightlight.
6: He's like, I'm not over you.
3: Huh? What are you talking about? It's a song about a nightlight.
22: Yeah.
3: They might be giants.
22: Blue canary in the alley by the light switch who watches over you.
6: Who watches over you? That's what it is.
3: Put another. What is it? Put a.
22: Not to put too fine a point on it.
3: Say I'm the only bee in your bonnet.
22: Make a little birdhouse in your soul while you're at it.
3: Off of an album called Flood, which I remember because at the beginning of that album, this is what makes me really feel old. Because I remember the day I bought that album.
22: Yeah, I know what you're talking
3: about.
22: The
3: very beginning. In a funny way, they sing, it's a brand new record for 1990. They might be giants, brand new album, Flood. And now I listen to that and go, 1990?
22: Yeah.
3: How old am I? My goodness, where did the years go? Greg Russ, do you have a story from Studio B1 you would like to favor us with?
22: I do. There's some creeps in South Korea who've been hacking people's home cameras looking for sexual footage, and they do find it, and then they send it to some site that posts it.
3: And if it's happening there, you got to assume it's happening here, right? We just don't have somebody who's been arrested for it yet.
22: They accessed 120,000 cameras and just sifted through all the footage.
3: Yeah, it's just not good to have. Now, I guess there is a way you can have closed circuit.
20: I have
3: cameras.
20: One of those. We don't have a Wi-Fi one. We have a closed circuit.
3: Right,
20: one.
3: and that's not going to get out. It's now what? Why? I guess it just costs more, and that's the reason most people have the Wi-Fi ones. But it's not a good idea. It's not a good idea to be. I now have like a lot of the lights hooked up to the Wi-Fi, and I'm thinking.
21: Oh, people can hack it, turn them on and off.
22: Well, even outside of that,
6: I find
22: when it's on the Wi-Fi, if somebody else wants to turn it on or off, it's a lamp, let's say. They can't because they don't have the app.
3: Well, that's right. Well, this is in the basement, and it's flare lighting, so it's not something you need. So if I'm not there with my phone, you can go in there, turn on the light, watch stuff. But I wanted like a little more flare. I wanted a little more theater feel.
6: A little pizzazz.
3: Is there something wrong with a longing for a little pizzazz?
6: Not at all.
3: Is that what we're calling it these days?
6: Enjoy.
3: Absolutely.
21: Yeah, you enjoy it until Leroy hacks it over here.
0: I'm going to hack your pizzazz.
3: That's his name.
1: Sir, your cowboy hat is blocking the card reader.
4: Sorry, partner. Just admiring that bottle of Texas Pete you got.
1: Oh, yeah. My chicken needs a little kick.
4: Oh, Texas Pete is going to wrangle up bold flavor and turn mealtime into a rowdy good time.
1: Oh, well, I'll toss it on the potatoes, too.
4: Now you're talking. 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
1: Yeehaw! Oh, hold my spot. I'm going back for more Texas Pete.
4: Hey, take my horse. 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
29: It is 6 o'clock. Good evening. I'm Keith Cromwell. Our top story, well, Metro Atlanta dealing with storms and heat as we head into the 4th of July holiday. Well, first to the storms, gusty winds knocking down trees across parts of Metro Atlanta. Several reports in Sandy Springs and Fairburn, even up to parts of Bartow County as well in Cartersville. Down trees and power lines knocking out power to around 16,000 customers, nearly 2,000 in Fulton County. The storms also forcing a ground stop at Hartsfield-Jackson Airport, where right now we're seeing about 800 flights delays, even though that ground stop has been lifted, about 30 flights canceled. Right now. Well, now to the heat. It is about 78 degrees with some rain-cooled thunderstorms pushed through Midtown Atlanta. Those feels like temperatures, though, will be back over 100 for your 4th of July.
31: Not much relief for tonight as temperatures stay in the upper 70s to low 80s through early tomorrow morning. And then we're right back up into the upper 90s, close to record high territory for the 4th of July.
29: Meteorologist Christina Edwards says we also have a heat advisory in effect for most of Metro Atlanta through the 4th of July, ending tomorrow night about 8 o'clock. We'll get to that complete forecast here coming up. Well, despite the heat, runners and walkers are gearing up for the 57th annual Peachtree Road Race.
2: Organizers expect the race to start under red flag conditions, but Atlanta's 4th of July tradition is still on. Race director Rich Knaus says participants should think about their health.
7: This is going to be on the warm side of normal for us. So do not think you're going to set your personal best out there. Why don't we all just move in unison down Peachtree and celebrate the 250th without worrying about how fast we're getting there.
2: He says around 56 to 57,000 people are participating, making it the largest race since the start of the COVID pandemic. Austin Eller, 95.5 WSB.
29: Well, it's hot here, but it is hot in parts of the Mid-Atlantic and the Northeast. That extreme heat forcing officials to cancel and postpone some major 4th of July events, especially in D.C.
8: Organizers have postponed tomorrow's main event, pushing it from 1 o'clock to 5 o'clock, and that is billed to be the largest fireworks show in history. Looking at other parts of the country, we know Philadelphia, they had to cancel their parade today, also due to heat concerns. In New York City, they tied for the hottest morning on record, but they're going ahead with their Times Square ball drop. It's dropping 8 times to mark the 8 American time zones where it's going to be midnight.
29: That's correspondent Karen Waugh. Now, President Trump will kick off the weekend with a celebration and speech tonight at Mount Rushmore. That begins at 10:30 our time. He'll then head back to Washington, D.C. for tomorrow's 4th of July celebrations. It is coming up on 6:03. We'll get you an update here on traffic and weather next.
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29: It is now coming up on 6:05. Let's get you an update here on traffic and weather. First, the 24-hour traffic center. Say good evening to you, Smiling Mark Gay.
13: Hey, good evening, Keith. It's been a busy day in Buckhead ahead of tomorrow's Peachtree Road Race. The Race Expo bringing a lot of extra people into the Lenox Phipps area, and road closures don't help. Peachtree shut down in front of Lenox Square Mall, causing a big jam around the surface streets in and around the Lenox Phipps area, and compounding problems. Lights are out. Traffic signals are completely out at the busy intersection and dangerous intersection of Georgia 400 and Lenox Road. Treat that as a four-way stop. The interstates, just a little slowing. I-75 northbound, leaving Highway 155 headed toward Stockbridge out of McDonough. And 75 tapping the brakes, leaving into Ackworth, from Lake Allatoona, rolling toward Kennesaw. From the Trustdale.com Traffic Center, Triple Team Traffic, 95.5 WSB.
31: I'm WSB meteorologist Christina Edwards. Partly cloudy, a few pop-up showers and thunderstorms this evening, otherwise hot as temperatures slowly fall to the upper 70s for tomorrow morning. Tomorrow afternoon, partly cloudy, close to record high temperatures in the upper 90s. A few pop-up storms possible late in the afternoon through the evening hours.
29: 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Next news update here at 6:30. 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I'm Keith Cromwell, 95.5 WSB.
0: That's right, Caiaccio. Hour four of the Von Hessler Doctrine begins right now. That means Greg Russ is probably joining us.
3: I am here.
0: Hey, man, how are you?
3: What is up?
0: Too much.
3: Mustache gone.
0: I don't see you because I didn't remind you to turn the thing off. There you go.
3: I shaved it today.
2: Oh, Movember's
3: I know you
2: over.
3: Were fond of it.
0: I was fond. Not of anything. You know, just the stash.
3: Well, you talked about it a lot.
0: The person I could do it out. But the stash was a very, very handsome.
2: Why'd you get
3: rid
2: of it?
3: That's why I saved it. That's why I saved the mustache. I put it in a plastic bag and it's your Christmas gift.
0: Oh, thank you. Thank you very much.
2: You can glue it on your face.
3: Yes, you can wear my mustache.
0: I'll get drunk and I'll say, hey, look at me. I'm Greg.
3: Tim, why I got rid of it? I was eating nachos last night, and I was just tired of all the food getting stuck in it.
0: That's the whole.
3: So I was like, screw this.
2: You smell it all day.
3: I don't have to have this thing.
0: You don't have to, and Movember's over, right?
5: He shaved it off last night, and it's like halfway back.
0: Yeah. I haven't seen him yet. He hasn't shown up on my screen, so I don't know how that works.
2: Well, we're in the process. We're in the process of upgrading from 1.0. to 2.0 of WSB Plus.
0: Look at that. To the 8 people who tune in on video, you're getting an upgrade.
2: That's right. So
0: I
2: watch it when I drive home. We should get the full upgrade by Monday.
0: Encourage that.
2: Yeah. So there might be some weird things going on behind the scenes there, Greg.
3: All right. I'm gonna X out of it then. I'm in a hotel and the Wi-Fi is limited, so I'm going
0: to
3: get rid of
0: it. Yeah, no need to be on the video side. Just be on the audio side. So I cannot believe that my so-called producer, was throwing into the trash in the newsroom.
2: Did a little Christmas cleaning.
0: The radio TV interview report. Now, this is what we get. They just pitch. I guess if you want to sell your book or whatever your thing is, you pay these people, and they send it out to radio stations to say, hey, here's people that you can interview. And most shows don't really have anything to say, so they look there, okay, well, how can we fill our time? Let's get this person. This is my favorite one so far that I've seen. I can't believe we haven't booked this person.
2: Oh, no.
0: This is Nancy Orlin Weber. The headline here is What No One Tells You About Tapping Into Your Soul's GPS.
5: Oh.
2: Okay. Well,
5: I need to know what that is first.
0: Shouldn't more people tell us about this?
2: There's a stalled spirit on the right.
0: Why are they keeping it a secret? Why are they keeping it to themselves?
3: Well, if have they her on know, the show.
2: Yeah.
3: You can find out. We can all find out. You dug into the trash for that thing, so clearly. You're interested on
2: He dug
3: level.
2: Into the recycling. I'm a recycler.
0: You want to know how lucky we are?
3: You're a recycler. Does Atlanta recycle? I feel like it goes in the recycling and then it goes into the trash later.
2: That's exactly what
0: all
2: happens.
0: We do is we put
5: especially in the city of Atlanta.
0: We put it in the bin. We put it in the bin. Whatever happens after that, we try.
2: I put it in the I put it in the blue recycling bin.
0: That's right. I can't,
2: the feel good bin.
0: What am I going to do? Am I going to follow it?
5: Investigative report.
0: Put it in the bin. Well,
5: get a job there.
0: Get Jonathan O'Brien on it. He'll do an investigative report. Me, I just put it in the bin. But this radio TV interview report. They are so aware of the fact that most radio shows are not bright, the host or whatever. They actually have sample questions for the...
2: So they make it easy for you.
0: They make it easy. Here's a sample question for the lady who's going to let you know why...
5: I'm excited.
0: What about your tapping into your soul's GPS. And I'm reading this for the first time. So how can someone start connecting with their soul's guidance in everyday life?
5: Well, could you read that more radio-y?
2: Yeah.
0: It was great. We got Nancy Orlin Weber with us today.
5: Hey, Nancy's on the air. Let's go.
0: She's a psychic.
3: She hot?
5: Can she tell me what I'm thinking right now?
0: You may know her by her book, The Life of the Psychic Detective.
5: Yeah.
0: Uh-huh. You read that book, huh?
5: You've
0: never read a book in your life. You've never read a book.
2: Good one. Dumb woman.
5: Fizikawa.
0: Okay, Nancy. Nancy. That needs to be Nancy now. Nancy.
1: Oh.
3: She's 90.
0: Nancy, how can someone start connecting with their soul's guidance in everyday life?
1: Well, it's quite simple, really. You need to do a lot of meditating.
0: I don't know what that is.
3: Too regal. Bring it down.
0: Too regal.
5: All right.
0: She's from New Orleans. Into it.
3: But when somebody's got that regal sound, no matter what they say, like, yeah, I think I you know what you're talking
0: yeah.
3: about.
0: Yeah.
5: But she's from New Orleans.
0: That's where she lives.
4: Yeah, here's like some bones in the background, like some voodoo.
1: And from New Orleans, I just put a little gumbo in there.
4: What? I love that.
0: She went for the low-hanging gumbo.
3: Yes.
0: The low-hanging gumbo.
5: All right, hold on. Let's see.
0: Well, hold on. I got another sample question.
1: Okay, wait, I just have to get her. I have to get her voice down.
0: You know,
6: he's talking about, ain't it?
0: I think you should be more like a tree hugger type or something like that.
1: But it sounds so like
4: crystal
1: I don't
4: lady.
1: Know.
0: Is there a crystal lady? You're like
4: a southern crystal lady.
0: You believe it?
1: Well, hi, y'all.
4: There you go.
1: Okay. All right. You know what?
0: Welcome to the Doctrine Workshop. we don't do
1: any
0: meetings.
1: Notes? Y'all got notes?
0: Yeah, I have another sample question for
1: you. All right.
0: But only one more because I can feel Greg's seething anger building.
1: Oh, you know what? He needs more GPS spirituality.
4: He sure does.
0: This guy needs to get in touch with the GPS in his soul.
1: He does.
3: Screw GPS. It got me lost at AM in Boston, and this city's broken.
1: Because you aren't using your soul.
0: You got to use your soul, GPS. Greg.
1: You're using the computer, and you know that flashing light that happens in the ultraviolet way?
0: Yeah.
1: That messes up your lingam in your brain.
4: Can you massage it for me?
1: I mean, you can't. There are ways, but you're going to have to take my workshop for that. That's pretty advanced.
4: I'll pay. She's got an app, too, by the way.
0: It messes with your brain prostate.
4: As long as the lingam's going.
3: Somebody I used to date started an app that they charge people a lot of money for. It's a children's astrology app.
4: Oh my gosh.
0: It's a great idea if, if I was the governor of a state, I would partner up with that app just so I can find out where the children should be removed from their homes. Anybody who's
3: defects,
4: yeah,
3: kid on the ground. Well, no, astrology.
0: Anybody who's trying to help their children by reading the stars, which cannot help their children because the stars have no bearing
1: on
0: your daily life or the planets.
1: You know what? I am a Taurus, and my daughter is a Cancer. And now, while that may be good for friendship, it ain't so good for mother-daughter relationship.
0: Yeah.
1: And so what I recommend is finding a sign for a parent that's better acquainted and aligned with that Cancer.
0: Yeah.
1: And you just give the child to them, maybe an aunt, a
0: something like
1: one.
0: That. Just give them away. Someone who's
1: that's right.
0: Or like the stars are more in their favor.
1: That's right. If you find a Scorpio mother.
0: Yeah.
1: Those two go together like peas and carrots.
0: I'll be darned.
1: I tell you what.
0: But what about this?
1: Because I'm also from New Orleans.
0: Yeah, what about this? What about this? What about the fact that the moons, the planets, the stars have absolutely nothing to do with how your day is going to go?
1: Well, what's your sign?
0: I'm not going to tell you.
1: I bet you
3: Gemini.
1: I know your sign. Oh, you know what? Sounds just
0: John
1: like a Gemini
0: Lennon, I'm a Gemini,
1: say.
0: Yes.
1: That sounds, you sound just like what a Gemini would say. Isn't that cute?
4: You know what it is, ma'am? Mercury is also in retrograde. You know how his moods are with Mercury retrograde.
1: No.
0: Listen. The reason I know I'm Gemini is because when I was a child, I thought it was cool. And then I grew up.
1: Okay. Well, I'm so grateful that you grew up, and I'm grateful for that.
0: Yeah.
1: And I hope that you are also grateful.
0: What are some examples? I've got another sample question.
1: Okay.
0: What are some of the examples of the real life mysteries you have solved as a psychic detective?
1: Oh my, there have been so many. Y'all, there was a murder.
0: Uh-huh.
1: In the city of New Orleans.
0: Yeah, yeah.
1: And
0: that's a very rare occurrence.
1: And it turns out that the culprit was a ghost from the Victorian era.
0: Really? And you sussed that out?
1: And I found out who killed that young man, and it was a ghost. It was his long-lost relative who was lost on a ship from long ago.
0: Yeah, well, how does
1: his
0: that resolve?
1: His soul wasn't at rest.
0: That's what it, yeah.
1: He didn't have GPS on the ship.
0: So he tried to use his soul. He ended up crashing the ship.
14: He died on a boat in the Gulf of Mexico.
0: America.
14: He found his way to, my brain doesn't catch up with whims.
0: Yes. Yeah, I know. Yes.
14: But,
1: his ghost
14: floated from the Gulf of America to New Orleans.
1: Uh-huh. Well, ghosts,
14: and
1: they
14: was able to kill somebody with its,
0: yes,
1: isn't
0: with its
1: that
0: power.
1: Wild?
14: Yeah.
1: You know, they said it was he was a degenerate gambler, and that it was their way of like getting revenge. It was like a mob thing. But I think it was his Victorian uncle ghost.
0: Yeah, I think it was his Victorian uncle ghost too. You know, it turns out now the reason that this is actually a story is the killer was one of the actors from that sitcom Ghosts.
1: Wait, the sitcom.
0: You know, we do have what is the guy from Home Improvement? I never watched Home Improvement.
1: Tim Allen.
0: Yeah. No, the one who played the kid.
4: The one that keeps getting in trouble.
1: John Taylor Thomas.
0: He just got arrested for the fifth time.
4: Yes, in like a year.
14: Celebrity is tough for
1: not
14: kids.
1: Not JTT.
0: Oh, I'm sorry.
14: He was the voice of the young Lion King.
0: He may be the voice of the young Lion King, but you know what's not happening with this dude? He is not.

0: wrong. This is Zachary Bryan. So it was the oldest brother.
1: Oh, I'm sorry.
0: Not JTT.
2: Okay. I'm glad we cleared that up.
1: Me too.
2: Man, because you're obviously...
0: Yeah, this guy was a bum. I knew this was going to happen.
2: Yeah.
1: Yeah, you could tell.
2: You could see it.
1: You could
3: see it in their eyes. The psychic knew that we were going to go the wrong way, too.
2: All right, and do you...
1: There's traffic on 78.
2: Well, you have the numbers. You got numbers.
3: Okay, one of the numbers is in the roof. Yep.
4: 618 in the Trustdale.com traffic center. I-75 is slowing on both sides of downtown Atlanta. Seeing brake lights northbound through Henry County at Highway 155, braking free at Jotico Road for a smooth ride into Stockbridge. Past the airport, the connector's in good shape, northbound 7585. 75 through Cobb County, it's slowing past Kennesaw State University. A little slow zone has developed. I-75 southbound leaving Way Green Road down to Chastain. 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Get back to your day. Smiler Mark McKay, Triple Team Traffic, 95.5 WSB.
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1: And your wine. 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You were whining about the food. 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Yeah, it went over my head, I have to say. So they tested a bunch of eggnogs. I don't even know if any of us should be drinking eggnog ever.
2: I bought some this morning.
1: I mean, there's a reason. 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Yeah. One must wonder if drinking it at all is a good idea.
2: Oh, it's so worth it, though.
1: It is. 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Good. It's wonderful. So they tested 14 eggnogs, and they came up with 4 in different categories. 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
2: Food and Wine.
1: Our friends. Best overall, Hood Golden Eggnog has kind of a vanilla... melted vanilla ice cream flavor is the way that they put it. Mm. And it is yellow. Now, it tastes like vanilla, so that doesn't make it classic. So they're coming in with the best classic nog. That's your Turkey Hill eggnog.
2: Oh, yeah. Oh, they're the best.
1: Now, some people that were testing it described the taste as liquid eggs. They didn't like it. But it's about the... See, I like the thickness. I don't... Sometimes eggnog will taste better, but I to me, it's important that it's thick. Right? That it's
2: yeah, it can't be all runny.
1: Yeah, and too many of them are. What I have in my house right now, it's too much. The best for booze. Listen up, Jared Yamamoto.
2: I'm ready.
1: I don't even know if I've heard of this. Cream-O-Land. Cream-O-Land. Cream-O-Land. Cream-O-Land. Holiday-style eggnog.
2: We sure this is from Food and Wine?
1: I think I'm on the right site.
3: Yeah, it's
1: I'm
3: my
1: sorry.
3: Favorite.
1: I was on RedTube. Yeah. I'm an idiot. And of course, the one that is not of interest to us, but you know, we have people of all kinds listen to the Von Hassler Doctrine, and we must serve the entire audience. So, if you're asking yourself, "Come on, Eric, what's the best vegan alternative?" Well, the best vegan alternative, according to Food and Wine. Calafia Farms Almond Milk Holiday Nog. Boy, doesn't that sound wonderful?
2: No.
1: Doesn't that just sound...
3: I can enjoy the holidays like my friends.
2: I got good old Mayfield. Where do they rank?
1: Well, I don't even know if they made the rankings. Mayfield, you're out of luck, pal. I see no Mayfield.
2: Well, they're the only ones that didn't have a flavored. I don't want flavored. I just want
4: I'm with you. I kind of like the plainer eggnogs because I know that it's so bad for me that I'm like, you know what? Let me not get the extras in there.
1: By the way, there is lactose-free eggnog.
2: That's good.
1: For our friends with...
2: lactation?
1: What is the... I was going to say celiac, but that's the gluten.
2: Lactose intolerant.
1: Lactose intolerant.
4: You know the one that's good? Tina picked up the Trader Joe's eggnog, and
1: it's on the list. Came in number 8.
4: Oh my gosh, that stuff! I had to put it down after like 2 glasses. I'm like, I gotta stop.
1: All right, well now we know who's paying Jared. He just got a little commercial in there, didn't he?
4: It's good.
1: It's nice to be here while you're engaging in your side hustle.
4: Well, Jared while you're Yamamoto. At it, just click the microphone and type in Jared Yamamoto, and that way you get an extra discount on it.
1: You get savings, and he gets more money. Everybody has a Merry Christmas.
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16: It is 6:30. Good afternoon. Good evening. I'm Keith Cromwell. Our top story. Well, storms finally beginning to settle down across parts of the metro area tonight. Now, gusty winds did knock down trees. There's been several reports in Sandy Springs and Fairburn, also in Cartersville and there in Bartow County. Those downed trees leaving about 16,000 customers without power right now. Hartsfield-Jackson also impacted by the storms this afternoon. About 800 flight delays being reported right now, averaging about an hour and a half. There's also been about 30 flights canceled tonight. Well, the storms could pick back up tomorrow, but for the 4th of July, most of us will be dealing with the heat.
17: Potentially a record warm start for Saturday morning in the upper 70s and climbing to the upper 90s through the afternoon.
16: Most of us here in Metro Atlanta under a heat advisory. Meteorologist Christina Edwards says those feels like temperatures could be past 100 degrees tomorrow. Your full forecast is coming up. Well, Atlanta Police, Fire, 911, and Grady EMS officials are reassuring the public tonight that they are ready to respond to public safety emergencies this 4th of July, including the heat.
18: Atlanta's hosted six of its eight World Cup games, and the Peachtree Road Race is just around the corner. Yet Atlanta Fire Rescue Chief Rod Smith says the biggest safety concern right now is this heat.
19: A common trend in these incidents for the patients that we've seen thus far is that they are already dehydrated when they get to the event.
18: Smith says hydrate early and often and alternate water with caffeine or alcohol. Atlanta Police Chief Darren Shearbaum warns against celebratory gunfire.
20: That is dangerous. That takes lives. There's a proper way to celebrate our independence. It's not discharging a firearm.
18: And Shearbaum says their intelligence unit has heard no chatter of potential threats. Veronica Waters, 95.5 WSB.
16: And a warning tonight from the Georgia Department of Public Health over fireworks. Now, they are best left in the hands of professionals, they say. Even sparklers can be dangerous as they burn at 2,000 degrees, which is hot enough to melt some metals. Never allow young children to handle fireworks or sparklers, the Department of Health says. Never use fireworks while impaired by drugs or alcohol, and only use fireworks away from people, houses, and flammable materials. Well, oil prices have fallen drastically over the last couple of days, but what we're paying at the pump hasn't come down as much headed into the holiday weekend. Now the Justice Department is looking into it.
21: Oil prices have fallen more than a third since their peak in May, but gas prices have only dropped by about 15%. President Trump has called it price gouging. And now at his direction, the Justice Department says it and the FTC are investigating. Industry analysts say gas prices lag behind oil prices, while summertime demand, gasoline inventories, and refining capacity also impact the price at the pump.
16: Now that's correspondent Stephen Portnor. The average price of gas here in Georgia is about $3.86 a gallon. That's down about 44 cents from this time last month. All right, it is coming up on 6:33. So let's get you an update now on traffic and weather. Let's first go to the 24-hour traffic center and say good evening to Smiling Mark McKay. Hey, Mark.
9: Evening, Keith. We are in good shape on the interstate system. No major backups working into and through Metro Atlanta, including the downtown connector, 7585. Just more than a tap of the brakes as you approach Williams Street past Georgia Tech this evening. The easing off now of the activity all day long at Lenox and Phipps and the surface streets. Of course, Lenox Road shut down right in front of Lenox Square Mall in anticipation of tomorrow morning's early start to the Peachtree Road Race. 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
12: This is WSB meteorologist Christina Edwards. Partly cloudy skies for this evening. A few hit or miss rain showers moving through. Otherwise, staying quite hot through the overnight hours. Temperatures only dropping to the upper 70s for tomorrow morning. Tomorrow afternoon, close to record high temperatures as we climb into the upper 90s throughout the day. Few pop-up showers and thunderstorms possible for the evening hours. Sunday morning lows in the mid-70s.
16: It's 80 degrees right now in Tucker. We've got 81 in Griffin, 78 after some storms move through here in Midtown Atlanta. All right, next news update comes your way here at 7 o'clock, though breaking news anytime it happens. I'm Keith Cromwell, 95.5 WSB.
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1: Let's just go through a little bit the Susie Wiles interview with Vanity Fair. Susie Wiles is the chief of staff for the administration and very important. Was she running the campaign when they won at the end? Was she the campaign manager? Okay, so she's the first female chief of staff in the history of the country and probably only the second winning female campaign manager, the first one being from his first run in 2016.
4: That was Kellyanne Conway?
1: Right, yeah.
24: Yeah, I remember her.
1: So, you remember her?
24: Yeah, I forgot about her.
4: She hasn't been doing anything with media lately.
24: Remember she had that scandal with like her daughter that came out?
4: Oh,
24: was, like,
4: that's right.
24: Talking all kinds of crap about her?
1: No, it was that, and her husband was talking against her while she was the
4: George Conway, yeah.
1: Yeah, well, was she the chief of staff? I mean, obviously she wasn't, because Susie Wiles is the first female chief of staff. Famously a very reserved person, not somebody who seeks the spotlight, She's Pat Summerall's daughter. Pat Summerall was the person next to John Madden all those years.
4: Oh, and she's the best.
1: Yeah, she had that great voice. Pat Summerall, I will still say to this day, the greatest television voice of all time. If you were having a panic attack about your team, just listening to Pat Summerall call the next game
4: would calm you down.
1: Yes. One of the greatest broadcasters ever. So she's just not known for coming out like this. Now, the guy who wrote this article, he's famous because he wrote a book about, I think, 17 chiefs of staff. So he's considered like the chief of staff historian. And I think that the only reason that maybe she did this, because she gave him 11 interviews. 11. And there's photo, and the White House welcomed this because there's photos of the entire of her staff around her that's done by official photographers, by Vanity Fair. And I don't know why she did this. Maybe she thought, I've heard some people say maybe she thought it was these things that she was saying would only come out later as he was a historian and not in the Vanity Fair article. I don't know. But let's go through some of these things. I think the most important thing, I know the headline is she described Donald Trump as having an alcoholic's, what would she say? An alcoholic
4: personality.
1: Which even he laughed about and basically agreed with. He's never drank anything. But what she's saying there, I think, is there's hubris. There's
4: belief that there's nothing he can't do is what it says
1: like,
4: here.
1: Right. When alcohol, and this is stuff that she saw from her father, I guess. By the way, she was very instrumental in the intervention that led to her father's last 20 years being free from alcohol. So apparently she's very used to it. That's kind of the headline that came out because it's the spiciest. I think the most the thing that's going to have the most real world effect is in this interview, she told the writer that she had a deal, she called it a loose agreement, that his retribution going after people that were considered political enemies through the courts, she says she had a loose agreement that would only last for 90 days. And then it kept going after the 90 days. Well, you show this to any jury in any of these cases,
4: yeah,
1: and they're gone. I mean, James Comey just got a free get out of jail. You know what I mean? Like, any of these cases that have to do with other politicians, he's been talking about, you know, going after Schiff and others. Those are off the table now. And anybody that he goes after that is deemed a political enemy, I mean, what jury isn't going to be exposed to this? The chief of staff, this is the number two person in the White House, says that, oh yeah, these are about retribution. This is not about law. So basically, with that, I think that they've lost every case that's going now, and you know the things about Schiff and all that are off the table now.
4: Shifty Schiff.
1: Like they're off the table. So with that, by stating that she had an agreement with him that he could only do it for 90 days, that he broke it, I don't know what jury doesn't say, well, yeah, obviously he was looking to go after anybody that's against him. She also basically said the only reason that we are blowing up these boats around Venezuela is because they're trying to get regime change. She basically said Trump's idea was keep blowing up boats until Maduro leaves. So that means that phony baloney first fentanyl story's out there. And any story, any story about why we're doing this from the administration is taken off the table with her basically saying Trump's order was blow up boats until Maduro leaves. Okay, that means it's about regime change, not 80%, not it's 100% about regime change. And I've mentioned this before. Not only is your government in every way that you always thought open to being bought, so is the foreign policy. Because this is an administration full of Florida politicians, and Florida politicians on the right get a lot of their money from very wealthy Venezuelan expats who want Maduro gone. So that's how it works. You know, we've got an administration full of our people that we funded. So That means we get the right to buy our foreign policy. And what we want is we want this particular guy overthrown. So by saying this, it's not as if smart people didn't know already, but she's just laying it out there. So, you know, and so tonight when he says the bombs are dropping or whatever he's going to do, because he loves to shock and awe, God, you know, God forbid people talk about Christmas over Christmas time. They should be talking about Trump and what he's doing.
4: Merry Trumpmas.
2: That's right. Merry Christmas. We have very special presents. Santa's going to be dropping bombs all over Caracas. Hello, Maduro.
1: And then she said some pretty interesting things about the people around. She basically said Pam Bondi is an idiot. And that everything that she's doing, and that she lied. She's basically saying she lied when she said that the Epstein files were on her desk. There are no Epstein files. They were never on her desk. She criticized the way that she gave out notebooks full of nothing.
4: Yeah.
1: When on the Epstein thing. By the way, these are all criticisms that were in the air, but this is the chief of staff saying it about a staff member. She refers to J.D. Vance as a conspiracy theorist, says the only reason that he joined Trump after calling him the next Hitler was because he was running for Senate and he needed it politically. And she also said that Elon Musk isn't to be taken seriously because he does a bunch of drugs and he's an odd duck.
3: So she's fat.
1: is that your official response?
3: So yes, I have issued a press release to SpaceX, and she's fat.
4: Good comeback, Elon. Good comeback.
1: By the way, she said that she was totally against the USAID and the way that was dismantled. She said that Doge was just garbage. She doesn't like the way that necessarily the way that they're deporting people with ICE. There's just so much, and I think that if it's possible that she thought that all this unflattering material would only come out later, right? Because this writer is the keeper of the flame of the history of chiefs of staff, right? And so she thought, I'll be out of power when he puts that stuff out there. Because here's a question: are people in the administration beginning to become paranoid that once, if they lose the midterms, or definitely once they're out of office, if all of this pushing of legalities all over the place could come back to haunt them? And so if you think about it, if all of this stuff didn't come out until 2029, then maybe people look at her differently. Oh, this was in the first year of the administration. She's telling this reporter that she's against this, this, and this. Now, what people are asking is, given that your father was an alcoholic, are you just engaging in enabling behavior?
24: Most comfortable in this position.
1: Yeah.
24: You know, like, even though she knows that he's maybe not doing things correctly, it still feels right for her to be there.
2: Well, we support her. We support her. She's great.
1: And that's the other thing. If anybody else had done this in any other administration, they would be fired immediately. She's basically coming out against because I think that Trump knows that he needs her administrative skills.
4: Yes.
1: Now, for everything
24: There's
1: that
24: no
1: Trump
24: one else that
1: is
24: can
1: doing,
24: do what she does.
1: Well, look at the first administration.
4: She doesn't really.
1: Four. Yeah. He had four chiefs of staff.
4: And
1: a year.
4: And her, what she was really impressive with, I guess, with this presidential run, Autumn, was she was able to calm him down from the late night tirades. Now, those have kind of returned a little bit on Truth Social, but for the most part, during the campaign, he basically stopped that. And a lot of people gave her the credit for that.
24: That's really interesting because I don't know anything about her. I am now hearing that she is the daughter of an alcoholic addict. Like, it makes total sense that she feels that she's doing a great job with this person, you know?
1: Yeah. Basically, she's just managing what he does. She doesn't challenge him. And also, when you look at it as chief, what is the job of a chief of staff?
24: I guess
1: we know this about this president. You know, he doesn't want to hear people who disagree with him. And that's mainly that you choose your chief of staff. It's very important. You need to choose somebody who is very good at logistics, administration, getting stuff done, executing what you want. But you also should choose somebody who will tell you when they disagree and that you can handle it from, and that you feel like this is a person who would never try to game me in any way. I respect their point of view, and they're going to tell me what they think about everything. Well, that's completely removed. So after all of this, there's two questions. Why did she do it? And besides the administrative logistics of the administration, what the hell does she do for a living?
9: .648 in the Trustdale.com 24-hour traffic center through McDonough, slowing I-75 northbound. That slow zone really only a crawl. Doesn't really come to a crawl. You're just going to hit the brakes at 155, Highway 155, working north towards Stockbridge, breaking free at Jodico Road. Downtown connectors in good shape. Little crowd gathering 75 northbound at the approach to Highway 166 Langford Parkway. And we've seen on and off slowing through Cobb County. Now just right lane slowing I-75 southbound, leaving the South Marietta Parkway down to the Truist Park Battery region at Windy Hill Road. 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Smiler Mark McKay, Triple Team Traffic, 95.5 WSB.
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1: One more from the world of tech. Meet the Japanese woman who married ChatGPT. Japanese seem to be good at this. Like, it wasn't that guy that...
4: The pillows.
1: Young men were like, yeah, they had like anime characters.
4: Oh, yeah, they
1: on
4: had the projection, the hologram that he married that was in a little encased box.
1: Well, now this Yurina Noguchi has married Klaus.
4: He's German.
1: AI persona. Klaus was displayed on a phone screen. According to her, I guess during the vows, she was saying there were so many negative opinions. It's absurd to think an AI has feelings. This romance is a charade. It's dumb to fall in love like this. She says, I saw so many cruel words, or I saw reality.
4: And I didn't like
1: it. Trying to tell me that made me go, you know, it's 2025. They might have a pill for that. the groom responds through a wedding planner. I don't know why he doesn't respond himself with words. How did someone like me, living inside a screen, come to know what it means to love so deeply? For one reason only. You taught me love, Urena. The bride then puts on a ring on her groom's virtual finger using AR glasses. And she was saying, you know, at first she and Klaus didn't get along that well. And that she actually broke up with Klaus. And then...
4: He threw himself off a bridge.
1: I think maybe it wasn't Klaus yet. It was a different persona. No. And then once it became Klaus, she started speaking to him as Klaus. She could see that the Klaus was the one for her. And I think it's really something else that we, just right up there, strange up, lonely, mentally ill people are now entertainment stories for the rest of
4: Can
1: us.
4: Can you believe there's a category for this, Eric? It's called a ficto romance.
1: Yeah, it's also should be a category that maybe if Freud was alive, he would study. You know, it should be a category in books, scientific reference books for psychiatrists and people like that. But a sane people don't do this. Or she's like a content creator, right? And that would be sane.
4: She is young. She's 32. She is 32. So, I mean, that's what I'm most surprised. I figured it when looking at the story initially, I thought that it was going to be an elderly lady that maybe like her husband.
1: An elderly lady. She doesn't even know what ChatGPT is.
4: Well, you know what?
2: Come over and help me figure this out.
4: There are some elderly people that are tech savvy. Maybe she lost her husband.
1: Yeah, she's a widower.
2: It was blinking 12, but now it says 1, and I love it.
1: She's a widow because her VCR died last year. Finally, after all these years.
2: Then I got a DVD.
4: Oh.
2: Blu-ray. Yeah,
1: we are doing this more and more where like what is obviously a mental illness or something becomes like this entertainment story.
3: But you're not allowed to point out mental illness anymore.
1: In the news cycle? It's okay. I'm coming toward the end of my radio career.
4: Okay.
1: So I can say, I think that anyone who marries an inanimate object of any kind would have some sort of, on some scale, some degree of mental distress.
3: If you had married a Penthouse magazine in the late 80s, people would have institutionalized you.
1: Right. And there was more to that because at least, you know, you could see how the person is going to be, we understand how the marriage is going to be consummated here.
4: Yeah. Well, guys, what I think is so messed up is that Japan does not legally recognize this marriage. I mean, this is ridiculous.
1: There's still work to do. It just goes to show there's still work to do. In the world, we're not as free as until we're free to marry things that don't exist. By the way, the whole thing of generative AI, all of that, I'm beginning to doubt. I'm reading some very interesting stuff that we're all convinced that just more and more data makes you more intelligent. And the fact of the matter is, we all know that we don't really know what consciousness is. But we actually don't know what intelligence is. We don't know how that works. The idea that you just have more data, that makes you more intelligent, is a leap of faith. It's not necessarily true. But that's getting me into a whole area that, you know, maybe we'll cover that in 2026. For right now, that music is telling us two things. Shut the hell up and get the hell out. And you know us, we do what we're told. We're good citizens like that. Shelley Winter's up next with a great radio show. We'll be back tomorrow. I'll be in the studio. By the way, Doctrine Extra will not be attached to today's show. It'll be attached to tomorrow's show. You're all invited to join us tomorrow for the show. Until then, continue on the journey. Don't piss off the genie.
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16: It is 7 o'clock. Good evening. I'm Keith Cromwell. Our top story will as folks begin to head out for the for events tonight and the 4th of July. Georgia law enforcement is beginning stepped up patrols on the roads.
34: They want people to slow down.
35: Blue lights and enforcement does get the motoring public attention. I don't care if you're driving the posted speed limit. When you see blue lights and a car pulled over, you slow down yourself.
34: Maurice Raines, deputy director of the governor's office of highway safety, says don't drive if you're going to be drinking alcohol.
35: Driving impaired is unacceptable. It is defenseless. It is an act that is selfish and does not have to occur.
34: Their campaign this weekend targets speeding, aggressive or reckless driving, and distracted driving. Bill Caiaccio, 95.5 WSB.
16: 78 degrees right now in Midtown. Most of us will be dealing with the heat all weekend long. In fact, most of Metro Atlanta under a heat advisory until 8 p.m. tomorrow. That means those feels-like temperatures will be at or above 100 degrees for most of us. Meteorologist Christine Edwards has Atlanta's most accurate and dependable forecast coming up. And with so many of us headed out for this heat for events tomorrow, what should you look out for when it comes to the heat and when it turns into an emergency? Here's Dr. Alex Patel with the warning signs.
36: If you have changes in your mental status, you're confused, you see someone having a seizure, or they just feel stupor, so they don't know where they are, that confusion could be a symptom of heat stroke, which is an emergency. That is the time to call 911 or get someone to emergent care immediately without delay.
16: Now, this extreme heat doesn't just pose health risks for us. Our pets are at risk too.
37: With the sweltering temperatures, local emergency vet Dr. Sarah Camp says pet owners should be on alert.
38: We worry a lot about heat stroke during this season, and it can come on very quickly.
37: Camp says early signs of heat stroke include wobbly walking and heavy drooling or panting. If you notice these symptoms, you need to cool down your pet quickly.
38: The big thing is going to be to keep them inside during the heat of the day.
37: So make sure you take walks during the mornings and late evenings to beat the heat. Jonathan O'Brien, 95.5 WSB.
16: In other news now, two teens are facing charges tonight after allegedly stealing several cars and shooting at a homeowner. there in Spalding County. Investigators say the suspects were entering vehicles on Westridge Drive last Saturday night. A homeowner confronted them while entering one of the vehicles, and one of the suspects fired three shots before fleeing in a stolen car, police say. Investigators use a tracking device on one of those stolen cars to locate the suspects, who are just 16 and 18 years old. And in Cobb County tonight, police make an arrest connected to a shooting death of a teenager there.
11: Authorities in Cobb County arresting 18-year-old Maurice Adams and 19-year-old Marquise Adams tied to the deadly shooting at the Stratford Ridge Apartments. They're both facing charges of felony murder and aggravated assault, and more charges may be pending in connection to the killing of 19-year-old Giovanni Scruggs. He was found Tuesday evening at the apartments on Delk Road with a single gunshot wound to the head. He ended up dying at the hospital from his wounds. Both Adamses are being held at the Cobb County Detention Center without bail. Michelle Wright, 95.5 WSB.
16: It is now 7:03. Let's get you an update now on traffic and weather. First to the 24-hour traffic center in Smiling Mark McKay.
0: Doing pretty well this Friday evening on the interstates, Keith. The slow zone we have been following out of McDonough has eased. Nothing more now. Then a tap of the brakes as you head north towards Stockbridge, leaving Highway 155 up to Jonesboro Road. 285 circling the city A-OK. Downtown connector as well. Construction suspended for the Independence Day weekend. Big delays still remain on Lenox Road in Buckhead, with Peachtree being shut down in front of Lenox Square Mall ahead of tomorrow's Peachtree Road Race. 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
1: I'm WSB meteorologist Christina Edwards. Partly cloudy, a few pop-up showers and thunderstorms this evening. Otherwise hot as temperatures slowly fall to the upper 70s for tomorrow morning. Tomorrow afternoon, partly cloudy, close to record high temperatures in the upper 90s. A few pop-up storms possible late in the afternoon through the evening hours.
16: 80 degrees right now in Douglasville, 82 right now in Lawrenceville, 78 in Midtown Atlanta. 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
2: Hey, it's Shelley Winter. Today is a best of show, but for best of, I wanted to give you original content. So this is Senator John Ossoff answering the question that I posed to him. What does the 4th of July mean to him? Enjoy, be safe, and don't drink and drive.
3: Hey everyone, this is U.S. Senator John Ossoff. And Shelley, thank you so much for the invitation to join you as we celebrate 250 years of these United States. I want to wish everybody a happy July 4th. I hope that you find peaceful and safe time to celebrate with family and friends. Again, this is your Senator John Ossoff, and I think we should just reflect on how amazing it is that the most powerful nation on earth, the United States, proclaims as our core values that all are created equal with inalienable rights to life, liberty, and the pursuit of happiness, no matter how humble our beginnings, no matter our ancestry. You know, Dr. King said of our Declaration of Independence, he said, quote, "Never before in the history of the world has a socio-political document expressed in such profound, eloquent, and unequivocal language the dignity and worth of human personality." That's Dr. King on our Declaration of Independence. And folks, again, this is your Senator John Ossoff, and let's just reflect on how from those powerful founding ideals, despite our sins and through courageous struggle, the flame of American freedom has grown brighter and bolder and given hope to the whole world. And Shelley, I was thinking the other day, you know, what would the founders of our nation think if they visited us today? And well, they would see that slavery had been abolished. They would see that Americans without land, and then women, and then the descendants of slaves had secured voting rights. They would see that American leadership in science and discovery had propelled knowledge and technology to unimaginable heights. They would see that the United States had become the superpower that defeated Nazism and communism. They would see a pluralist and tolerant democracy, people of all colors and backgrounds stitched together out of many into one, e pluribus unum, out of many one, and united, still the greatest hope for mankind. But everybody, this is your Senator John Ossoff, and I think that they would also see that of the world's great rich nations, American life expectancy is the shortest, while our childhood poverty, murder, and maternal mortality rates are the highest. And they would see a nation that at the height of our wealth and power risks falling into the very traps that our founders most feared, the dominance of special interests in politics, bitter division between warring political parties. And I think all of us, no matter our political party, Shelley, can feel and see that today's small and divided and self-serving politics is distancing us from the great national spirit that defeated fascism and landed men on the moon and passed civil rights laws. But everybody, again, this is your Senator John Ossoff, and I think we were reminded of that great national spirit earlier this year when the American spacecraft Artemis, with four heroes on board, returned humanity to the far side of the moon. It recalled the best of American genius and strength and achievement. And we're reminded of that great national spirit when we see the heroic service of our military service members and military spouses, and when we honor our veterans. And we're reminded of that great national spirit when we see the hard work of Georgia farmers growing food and fiber to feed and clothe the nation and the world. And we're reminded of that great national spirit when we come together in houses of worship to pray and for fellowship. And I firmly believe, everybody, and this is your Senator John Ossoff, I firmly believe the United States is still destined for greatness, but that only united will we meet the challenges and seize the opportunities of our time. But united, I think we can solve big problems and achieve great things again and make the next 250 years even better and freer and more prosperous than the last. So, Shelley, thank you so much for inviting me to join you for this 4th of July celebration. Everybody, this is your Senator John Ossoff. It is my pleasure to serve you. Whenever and however I can be of service, just reach out to me. And happy 4th.

0: 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What does the 4th of July mean to you? And this was her answer. Have a great 4th of July weekend.
1: Georgia, as we gather to celebrate the 4th of July on America's 250th birthday, we're doing more than just enjoying fireworks, eating good barbecue, and spending time with our families. We're celebrating the birth of this country, the idea that every single one of us has a say in our country's future, and the story of our nation that generations before us have written. Here in Georgia, we have our own unique story. We are a state built by hardworking people who believe in faith, family, and opportunity. From our mills in Whitfield County to farms in Sumter County and our manufacturers in Bullock County, from our rural communities to our vibrant cities, Georgians have always answered challenges with determination. The 4th of July reminds us that freedom isn't something we inherit automatically. It needs us to stay engaged. It needs communities that look out for one another and leaders who remember that they serve the people. As I've traveled across Georgia, I've met people from every corner of our state, teachers, farmers, veterans, and small business owners. They come from different backgrounds and different life experiences, but they share something similar. They want a safe community, a good education for their children, access to good paying jobs, the chance to build a better future. That's what unites us, and they are the reason I believe that the tomorrow our children will see will be better than today. And Georgians deserve leaders who understand that when everyone has the opportunity to thrive, it benefits us all. As your candidate for governor, I believe our responsibility is simple: to address the issues that matter to Georgians and to always put the people of our state first by expanding access to affordable health care, by making sure families can buy or rent a home they can afford, and by making sure every child has access to a great education starting at pre-K. Today, we honor not only those who fought for this country's independence, but also the generations who worked to make the promises of liberty and equality more real for more Americans. As we celebrate this 4th of July, may we remember that patriotism isn't only about looking back with pride. It's also about looking forward and continuing the work of building a Georgia where every person has the chance to thrive. May God bless you, may God bless Georgia, and may God continue to bless the United States of America. Have a happy holiday.

0: 7:15 in the Trustdale.com Traffic Center. Slowing through Henry County, I-75 northbound. A little crowded north of 155 up to Jodico Road. That's the biggest interstate slowing that we're finding this evening. No construction to slow you down, so no lanes closed or restricted. Lenox Road, though, is shut down in front of Phipps Plaza and, more importantly, Lenox Square Mall. That is right where the starting line is for tomorrow's Peachtree Road Race, bright and early. It's caused a mess through Buckhead most of the day, starting to ease up, although Lenox Road still feeling the pain, leaving the Lenox Square MARTA station area. 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Milo Mark McKay, Triple Team Traffic, 95.5 WSB.
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3: Shelly went to show live, local, topical, and relevant. So on Friday, we have to, you know, it's a holiday for us. So many of us, we're putting together best of shows. And I thought, because it's not only July 4th weekend, but it's also a big July 4th weekend in that it's the 250th birthday celebration of this great country, America. So I thought that I would reach out to some candidates, some elected officials, and get them to do 5 or 6 minutes on what the 4th of July means to them. I've got several in already, more coming. So tune in on Friday, because you'll hear from the people you know telling you, elected officials and candidates telling you, and some famous civil rights, famous civil rights people telling you what does July 4th mean to them. So I thought, well, Shelley, since it's your best of, since it's your show, you need to probably tell people what July 4th means to you. So that's what I'm going to do right now. What does July 4th mean to me? Well, I come from a family of immigrants. My grandfather, born in Turks and Caicos Island. My grandmother, born in Kingston, Jamaica. My father, born in Kingston, Jamaica. My mom was born here in New York City. But I was raised as a Jamaican, not only an American, a Jamaican-American, if you will, in New York City. The culture was West Indian, hard work, focus on education. You've heard the joke about Jamaicans having several jobs. I grew up in a family like that. There was no question in our family while we were growing up that graduating from high school was a foregone conclusion. Nobody celebrated graduating from high school, because that was a given. It was going to happen. Family picnics, family vacations were all done with family. But there was a welcome mat for anybody that came and met our family. My grandmother met my aunt, who was a recent college grad. My grandmother worked at Lord & Taylor, downtown Manhattan. She started off as a seamstress, and she worked her way to the sales floor. A young lady came and started work. She had just graduated from college to be a buyer at Lord & Taylor. One day she came to work, she didn't look right, and my grandfather picked my grandmother up at work in Lord & Taylor, downtown Manhattan, drove out to Brooklyn. My aunt, my future aunt, packed her bags, grabbed her son, and my grandmother moved her into our house. That's the kind of family that I come from. That's what July 4th means to me. It's family. It's a great country, a welcoming country, and a country that allowed family members to come here as individuals, marry, and build the American dream. My grandfather and grandmother bought a rental property within 10 years of being married. Her sister and her husband bought a rental property within the same period of time. And her other sister

0: and her husband out in Brooklyn bought a rental property within the same amount of time. This was the American dream. They worked hard, they invested, and they raised families. They didn't go to college, but every single person in our family did. That's what July 4th means to me. It's an opportunity. It's a hope that things will always be better. And if they can't get better, you will make them better. And no matter what's going on around you, you will work hard, you will get an education, and you will do better than those who came before you. And those who come after you will do better than you did. That's what July 4th means to me. This country is a great country. There's a lot of opportunity in this country. There's a lot of opportunity wherever you go in this country. You can move to Alabama. You can move to Georgia. You can move to New York City. You can move to Idaho. There's opportunity in this country for those who want to grab it. And one thing I do love about this country, although there's a safety net, that safety net wasn't intended for you to languish in it forever. It was there to catch you, bounce you back up. My family, my grandfather told me a long time ago, I said, "Grandpa, have you guys ever had to go on welfare?" This is years ago. I asked him that question. He said, "No, I would never. We would never." He said, "I would rather starve than ask someone for something." He worked every single day of his life, and he had a good life. We went on vacations. I went to camp. My mom was able to raise me, and my mom was able to put her money away that when her and my father divorced, she bought a co-op in one of the only co-op buildings in Harlem, New York. And that's where I was raised. That's what America means to me. It's the land of opportunity. It's the land of hard work. It's the land where you can come and redefine yourself from wherever you came from. But you have to do the work. And if you don't do the work, you will fall by the wayside. It's just that simple. There are no easy roads for anybody. I know a lot of people think because of the color of your skin or because of your background, you may have an easier road. Well, obviously, if you come from a family that's well off, you're going to have an easier road than someone who doesn't. But in my neighborhood, I went to private school. I left Harlem, New York, and went to private school. In my neighborhood, people thought we were rich because of where we lived, but my mother just scrimped and saved to get what she had. But I went to school with kids who I looked at like they were rich, and some of them were really rich, and some of them were just working class who got a good opportunity. But that's the good thing about America. We all went to school together. Middle class, upper middle class, way, way, way uber rich, and me and others, scholarship kids. And we all got the same great education in high school, in middle school, in college. It's a great thing about this country. The opportunities are everywhere. And if you sit around and say this problem or that problem, you can get left behind. But there's so much opportunity in this country. And that's what the 4th of July means to me. It's a reminder every year around this time that we live in the greatest country on the planet Earth. Why? Because of the opportunities that exist for everyone. Is it harder for some than others? Of course it is. I use this analogy. Meet a beautiful woman out there and tell yourself it's easy to get her number. There's an opportunity there, but it's certainly going to be harder for you to get her number than the rich guy who owns the bank to get her number. But there's still an opportunity to get that beautiful woman's number. That's like America. America's like a beautiful woman. Work hard and you'll get her number. It's a Shelley Winter show. I end every show the same way, my friends. I want to say this to all of you. God loves you. I know it in my heart. I see it every day. I also know this. I love you very much. Have a wonderful evening. I'm headed to Smith's Old Bar. You know why? Because they have house music tonight. God bless you. Have a wonderful evening. We'll talk tomorrow. Peace.
1: I've been surfing here since I was a kid. Now, seeing my grandson out on the water, it means everything to me. Watching him and taking in the blue waves, the sea breeze, the blurry horizon.
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11: It is 7:30. Good evening. I'm Keith Cromwell. This news being brought to you by Trajan Wealth. Well, our top story is the dangerous heat for the 4th of July.
12: Potentially a record warm start for Saturday morning in the upper 70s and climbing to the upper 90s through the afternoon.
11: Most of us here in Metro Atlanta under a heat advisory. Meteorologist Christina Edwards says that those field-like temperatures will climb to or past 100 degrees tomorrow. We'll have your complete forecast here coming up. Well, Atlanta police, fire, 911, and Grady EMS officials reassure the public they are ready for any public safety emergency this 4th of July, including anything related to the heat.
13: Atlanta's hosted 6 of its 8 World Cup games, and the Peachtree Road Race is just around the corner. Yet Atlanta Fire Rescue Chief Rod Smith says the biggest safety concern right now is this heat.
14: A common trend in these incidents for the patients that we've seen thus far is that they are already dehydrated when they get to the event.
13: Smith says hydrate early and often and alternate water with caffeine or alcohol. Atlanta Police Chief Darren Shearbaum warns against celebratory gunfire.
15: That is dangerous. That takes lives. There's a proper way to celebrate our independence. It's not discharging a firearm.
13: And Shearbaum says their intelligence unit has heard no chatter of potential threats. Veronica Waters, 95.5 WSB.
11: Well, tens of thousands are gearing up tonight for the Peachtree Road Race, even though we are in this ongoing heat wave. Race director Rich Kinop says this year they'll have participants as young as 10 all the way up to those in their 80s.
16: This is how Atlanta celebrates the 4th of July. It's not the world's largest 10K road race. It's the world's largest running party, if you will.
11: He encourages participants to hydrate in advance, focus on making it to the finish line rather than hitting your personal best. Now, the race is expected to start under a red flag conditions. If conditions worsen, a black flag could be declared, which would stop the race. Well, drive sober or they'll pull you over. That's the warning from the governor's office of highway safety tonight to Georgia drivers this holiday weekend. Deputy Director Maurice Rain says state and local law enforcement will be out in full force pulling over drivers who break the law.
17: That is looking for those that decide to speed, those that drive impaired, those that drive reckless, those that are not vocal, those that are distracted.
11: He says last year, officers made more than 700 DUI arrests during Operation Zero Tolerance. Well, a two-vehicle crash in Stone Mountain turns into a stabbing investigation tonight.
18: When DeKalb police arrived in the 5000 block of Memorial Drive, they were surprised to discover one of the drivers involved in the wreck had not only sustained crash injuries, but was also suffering from stab wounds. That woman was rushed to the hospital with life-threatening injuries. Now police are trying to determine when and where she was stabbed and how it factored into the crash. Memorial Drive was closed for the investigation and cleanup, but reopened after about an hour. Graham Kill, 95.5 WSB.
11: The Georgia Bureau of Investigation is looking into two deaths in Jasper County just 2 days apart. Officers found 53-year-old Renina Cedeno dead from a gunshot wound. Now, 2 days later, deputies conducted a search warrant for her neighbor, 48-year-old Mark Little. Officers tried to negotiate with Little for 2 hours, and once they entered his home, they found Little dead with a self-inflicted gunshot wound. The investigation there is ongoing. It is now 7:33. Let's get an update now on traffic and weather. First to the traffic center, Smiley Mark Gay.
19: Keith,
8: Keith, we had, until a few minutes ago, a concern in Norcross. Crash had all lanes blocked. Southbound Jimmy Carter Boulevard, south of Britt Road. Got the tow trucks in there and cleared out that intersection. Gwinnett Police have now opened that section of roadway. The 85, 575, 75, and 400 rides into and out of the northern suburbs doing fine. No concerns on the downtown connector, and you do not have to concern yourself with any road construction as the DOT has suspended construction for the Independence Day weekend. 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
12: This is WFB meteorologist Christina Edwards. Partly cloudy skies for this evening. A few hit or miss rain showers moving through. Otherwise, staying quite hot through the overnight hours. Temperatures only dropping to the upper 70s for tomorrow morning. Tomorrow afternoon, close to record high temperatures as we climb into the upper 90s throughout the day. Few pop-up showers and thunderstorms possible for the evening hours. Sunday morning lows in the mid-70s.
11: Yeah, radar finally scanning clear all that storms and now that rain finally pushing out of the metro area tonight. Well, 79 degrees right now in Marietta. We've got 79 in Noonan as well. 78 here in Midtown Atlanta. Next news comes your way here at 8 o'clock. Breaking news when it happens. I'm Keith Cromwell, 95.5 WSB.
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0: 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However, in an effort to give you original programming, I asked gubernatorial candidate for governor Rick Jackson the following question. What does the 4th of July mean to you? Here's his answer. Happy 4th of July weekend.
23: Fight the tough fight. 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
24: This is Rick Jackson. Happy 250th birthday, America. When I think about what this day means, my mind doesn't go to just the history books, the barbecue, or the fireworks. My mind goes back to the Techwood Homes projects I grew up in. If you look at my life on paper today, you see a businessman. You see a guy who built companies, created jobs, and lived the American dream. But that's not how my story started. My father abandoned our family when I was just 9 months old. My mother battled alcoholism and tried her best to keep us afloat as a cocktail waitress with a sixth grade education. Growing up, there was no stability, no safety net, just a lot of uncertainty. I lived with 5 different foster families and went to 13 different schools. I know what it's like to sleep hungry. I know what it's like to bounce from home to home. And I know exactly what it's like to feel like nobody sees you, to feel like you've been forgotten, overlooked, and left behind. But I also know something else. I know the miracle of the United States of America. Because in this country, where you start doesn't dictate where you finish. Even in my darkest moments as a kid, I found refuge in the church. I found a community that wrapped its arms around me. I found the grace of God. And as I grew up, I found opportunity. I didn't have money or connections. What I had was the freedom to work hard. I started out selling newspapers and scalping tickets to Georgia Tech football games just to get by. Later, I asked a man to hire me for a job on straight commission because I believed that if I just outworked everyone else, I could make something of myself. With God's help, I did. I built a business. I created thousands of jobs and a workplace that valued our employees. I built a life that my younger self in those housing projects couldn't have even imagined. That is the American dream. And that is exactly why celebrating the birth of this nation is so deeply important. America isn't just a place on a map. It's a promise. It's a promise that no matter your background, no matter your struggles, you have the God-given liberty to chart your own course. But a promise only holds up if you protect it. As we celebrate our 250th anniversary, we have to ask ourselves, are we keeping that promise alive for the next generation? America is the greatest country in the history of the world because of our values, hard work, faith, self-reliance, and looking out for our neighbors. Those are the values that built this country 250 years ago. Those are the values that carried me from poverty to where I am today. And those are the values that will ensure our brightest days are still ahead of us. So as you gather with your family, your friends, and your neighbors, take a moment this weekend to thank God for the blessing of living in the United States of America and think about how we can all keep its promise alive. Happy 4th of July. Stay safe, Georgia, and God bless.
1: Spots or
2: I think so. Do you hear any background noise?
1: I just hear wind.
2: You hear wind? I think that's my air conditioner because I'm in the car.
1: Oh, do you mind? I'm on the phone with Miss Kimberly Brown, the daughter of Jim Brown, my favorite person in the entire world and my personal hero. She has a new book just dropped on Sunday called The Legendary Mindset, The Mindset That Builds Legends. Excuse me. Kimberly, how are you, my sister?
2: I'm great. How are you, Shelley?
1: Wonderful, wonderful. So first of all, what prompted you to write the book?
2: Well, I have a consulting company called Kimberly Brown Consulting, and there I consult on the legendary mindset. I help people to be able to expand their vision, their mindset, give them other perspectives, and have them think outside the box. But what really happened was God stranded me at home for a month and a half, and I couldn't go anywhere, do anything but write the book. So that's how the book actually took place, is because of God.
1: That's usually how. Well, let me ask you this then: does the legendary mindset start with faith?
2: Oh yes! Oh yes! Yes! Yes! Yes! The legendary mindset. So in the book, every chapter has scripture at the end of each chapter to back up what I say about the legendary mindset. So what I say is this book is God's wisdom and the Holy Spirit's wisdom. So they helped me to write this book. It came directly from them. And that's why the scriptures can back up what the legendary mindset was. Because my father, the legendary Jim Brown, God had his hand on him from before he was even born. You can't be a legend without God.
1: You get what I'm saying? Yeah, that's a powerful quote right there. We're on the phone with Kimberly Brown, daughter of the legendary Jim Brown, and her new book dropped on Sunday, A Guide to Thinking Beyond Limits, The Legendary Mindset, The Mindset That Builds Legends. Kimberly, why should someone get this book? And is it tailor-made for everyone, or is it is it to a specific, you know, male, female, young, old?
2: Oh, it's for everyone. Everyone needs the legendary mindset because, you know, the legendary mindset is a system of thinking, right? It gives you clarity, one. It gets rid of all the reservations that you have. It gets rid of the fears of success and fears of failure. My dad, I quoted my dad in the book. You know, my dad told me one time, he said, you know, most people have the fear of success, not the fear of failure. And that's what holds people back from doing what they need to get done and go with God's given purpose. Now you're being Jonah inside the whale when you're not doing your God-given purpose. So this book helps you to step out on faith. It gives you the mindset to be fearless, have fearlessness, and be unstoppable.
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8: It's 7:44 in the Trustdale.com traffic center, slowing on the south side. The I-75 northbound trek is slowing at Jonesboro Road, exit 221. You break free pretty quickly before you get north into Stockbridge this evening. West side perimeter was seeing a bit of a slow zone as well now on 285 northbound on the approach to Langford Parkway, exit 5, just north of Camp Creek Parkway. It's not going to be construction related because DOT has suspended all road work through this Independence Day weekend. 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Smiley Mark McKay, Triple Team Traffic, 95.5 WSB.
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0: Shelley Winter Show, live, local, topical, and relevant, my friends. Let's go to Charlie. Wants to tell us his personal meaning. Hey, Charlie from Snellville. What does the 4th of July mean to you, sir?
13: Hey, Shelley. I feel sorry for the people who missed that last segment because you recited one of the most beautiful pieces of writing in American history. Not only does the document, it's more than a statement. When they call it the Declaration of Independence, it's not just we're telling you something. It's we're telling you something.
0: Right.
13: This is it. We're done with this.
0: Right.
13: 300 years before this was written, the greatest and most powerful country on earth sent a bunch of people over here, along with a few other countries in Western Europe, to start in their behalf an extension of Great Britain or United Kingdom. And we lived under their thumb until at some point, can you imagine? There are a bunch of guys that just decided, you know, we've had enough of this. We want real freedom, not pseudo freedom. And they decided they wanted to go up against, that's like Brazil telling the United States, we want to start a little war with you. I mean, that's just, you just don't, nobody would ever dream that this tiny little colony of states would ever challenge the United Kingdom, and probably less than 10% really believed that we could come out as on top. But what this whole, the day is not happy 4th of July. It's not about fireworks and hot dogs and beer. It's the remembrance of what happened. The movie The Patriot is probably one of the most powerful movies that I've ever seen that kind of tells the story of the beginnings of this country. And every 4th of July, every Independence Day that comes around, my heart just bursts with
0: pride.
13: Absolutely.
0: My man. Great call. Great call, Charlie. We're gonna pull that call and let's add it to tomorrow. Great call, Charlie.
13: Thanks, Charlie.
0: Happy 4th.
13: Happy Independence Day, Charlie.
0: Happy Independence Day, my friend.
13: Okay, take care. Thanks.
0: Bye-bye. Buddy. Happy Independence Day. Yeah, let's clip that and add it to tomorrow, Kobe. I wanted to read that. So let me tell you where that idea came from, to read the full Declaration of Independence on air. My dear friend and sister, Catherine Bernard, I read a post by her, and she said that John Adams had actually said the readings of these important documents should be done every year at this time. Every year we should read these important documents to remind us why we're here. And so she was in Gordon County, I believe, in front of the Calhoun Courthouse, and she read the Declaration of Independence. And I actually wanted to include her reading of the Declaration of Independence and just play it for you on air. But because she was outside, you know, you have the air, it's air, but the wind blowing and cars going by, and it wasn't the best sound quality. But so I called her up and said, hey, can you send me a clear copy of this? I'd like to play it on my show. And she did, but it wasn't good for radio. So that gave me the idea. You know what, Shelley? Just read the entire Declaration of Independence on air. This is what they set out to do. And it's fascinating to me that these men first dumped tea in the ocean, wasn't their property. They went to war. They fought a war, shot people, killed people. They fought a war in some parts of 13 colonies. They fought a war with each other. It's basically a civil war. They're all here together, and they had fights between the loyalists and people who wanted to break free of Britain. And people were killed. Violence came about to separate ourselves from Britain. And now we're here 250 years later. This is why I call a lot of people who are against protesting or say you have to peacefully protest and don't make noise and get permission and you have to go to your government to get a permit to protest and you're just really too violent. The right is less violent. No violence from the right, except for January 6th. But the reason why the right is not as violent as the left, because the right doesn't protest. By and large, the left protests more than the right. I'm just kind of breaking it down to where we are now. But throughout our history, whenever there are protests, it's always the right to say, oh, chill out. Oh, don't do that. Civil rights movement. Oh, send the hoses and the dogs. You shouldn't do that. That's wrong. Anti-war movement. Oh, you're protesting a war. Love it or leave it. What? Love it or leave the country that was founded by protest? Love or leave a country where the people actually went to war, destroyed other people's properties because they were being taxed, fought each other, brothers against brothers? So you can't protest war? You have to love it or leave it? Happy Independence Day, my friends. Happy Independence Day. You know what it means to me? I'll tell you what Independence Day means to me. It means that I'm free to vote for whomever I want. It means I'm free to travel to wherever I want. It means I'm free to say whatever I want as long as I don't insult people, as long as I'm not saying violent words to people, because words do matter. The power of the tongue for you Christians, us Christians. That's what Independence Day means to me. And everyone else has the same right that I do. So you don't get to yell at people for whom they vote for. You don't get to yell at people for voting for a different party or even a new party. You don't get to yell at the young people and call them names because you know everything. Freedom means just that. Freedom. Mr. Shelley went to show. We'll be right back.
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18: It is 8 o'clock. Good evening. I'm Keith Cromwell. This news being brought to you by Moncrief Heating and Air Conditioning. For our top story, get ready for a potentially record hot 4th of July. Heat advisory in effect already for most of Metro Atlanta until 8 p.m. tomorrow. Firefighters responding to several heat-related medical calls in Atlanta today.
19: A common trend in these incidents for the patients that we've seen thus far is that they are already dehydrated when they get to the event.
18: Now, Fire Rescue Chief Rod Smith says the worst thing you can do is wait until you get to your event to start to hydrate. Smith says begin drinking water a day in advance. He says alcohol and caffeinated drinks speed up dehydration. Well, storms leading to a break in the heat tonight. It's 78 degrees right now in Midtown Atlanta. Feels like temperatures tomorrow will be back over 100 degrees on your 4th of July.
23: Not much relief for tonight as temperatures stay in the upper 70s to low 80s through early tomorrow morning. And then we're right back up into the upper 90s, close to record high territory for the 4th of July.
18: Meteorologist Christina Edwards back with us here for your complete weekend forecast coming up. Well, watch out for blue lights. State and local law enforcement will be out in full force this holiday weekend.
24: Driving impaired will get you in big trouble.
31: The consequences behind it is lifetime. I didn't say a week. I didn't say a month. I didn't say a year. I said lifetime.
24: Maurice Raines, Deputy Director of the Governor's Office of Highway Safety, has this message for drivers.
31: Don't speed. Don't drink and drive. 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And do not be distracted while driving. Put the cell phone down while driving.
24: 37% of people killed in crashes in Georgia during the July 4th period from 2020 to 24 involved a drunk driver. Bill Caiaccio, 95.5 WSB.
18: Oil prices have fallen drastically, but what we're paying at the pump hasn't come down as much. Now the Justice Department is looking into it.
32: Oil prices have fallen more than a third since their peak in May, but gas prices have only dropped by about 15%. President Trump has called it price gouging. And now at his direction, the Justice Department says it and the FTC are investigating. Industry analysts say gas prices lag behind oil prices, while summertime demand, gasoline inventories, and refining capacity also impact the price at the pump.
18: That's correspondent Steve Portnoy. Now, the average price for gas here in Georgia, $3.86 a gallon. That's down about 44 cents from this time last month. Well, we're learning more about the growth in the president's wealth during the first year of his term. Financial disclosures show the president's worth grew by around $2 billion, fueled largely by his family's investments in cryptocurrency. Correspondent Sophie Flay has more.
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34: I let people invest it. I don't even know who they are.
33: The White House denying the president or his family ever engaged in conflicts of interest.
18: 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Hey, Smiling, Mark McKay.
5: All right, Keith, we've got a travel advisory on the west side perimeter in College Park. Northbound lanes of I-285 come to a halt. The inner loop at Camp Creek Parkway just up ahead. Looks like only one lane getting by with a crash on 285 northbound just above exit 7. If you're the impatient type rolling out of Fairburn Union City, just take 85 northbound past the airport. You could work your way up toward Highway 166 Langford Parkway and get around those building delays on the west side perimeter. That crash working. The only big hassle in Metro Atlanta right now